0: 0818 104 106, and let's get things started. Online news this morning, actually quite disturbing. 3 dead, 4 injured, including a boy at the age of 2, with a mass shooting at a food festival in Seattle near the Space Needle. We live in very, very dangerous times. That as well as the story in the Times this morning of Berlin police snipers shooting dead yesterday a 21-year-old chief suspect in a weekend attack at a pride parade in Berlin that left one woman dead and 29 other people injured. There's so much hate and so much tragedy in the world, isn't it? And then you've got all of the wildfires across France and Spain. The Sun this morning have many, many pictures of firefighters trying to contain wild, raging wildfires. Like 300,000 people have been forced to flee their homes, according to the Red Tops this morning, as the wildfires continue across Spain and France. And then you thought you'd seen it all then, and you got passengers on board a tour bus. This is in All About Cork this morning. They had a narrow escape yesterday, I can tell you, when the vehicle that they were in, sorry, my apologies, it was a story from Saturday. The vehicle went up in flames, and you see photographs of the paddy wagon, and it's absolutely torched. It burst into flames in Castlemaine, just outside Killarney at 11:30. Now, thankfully, they got everybody off the bus. It was completely gutted. There was a car parked alongside of an open flames, and two houses adjacent to it then. Extensive smoke damage. But firefighters got the blaze sorted after they got the call, but nobody injured, thankfully. Neither the passengers, the tourists, nor the driver. And then when you see brave firefighters doing the best they can to try and contain the fires on Slievna Mon, somebody breaks into their cars and robs them while they're battling the Slievna Mon wildfire. I mean, that is just the lowest of the low. It's an online story making the Sun this morning. Several vehicles damaged, many personal items nicked by these mindless thugs. And these firefighters are working through the night now. Don't think that they clock out at any particular time. And the cars were robbed at about 1 o'clock in the morning. It's pretty depressing stuff, isn't it? So much so that there's a fundraiser being organized by one of the pals of the firefighters to try and recover the repairs. The cost of the repairs to their cars and their SUVs and stolen items and things like that. Awfully sad. Quite a negative start this morning. My apologies for that. Because it's not all negative. The curse has been lifted. Mayo lift Sam. And the curse is finally gone. Was it like 75 years waiting and 11 All-Ireland final failures, and eventually the wait is over and Sam is home. The supposed curse, of course, which the Mail deal with this morning on their front and inside pages, it shadowed Mayo football since 1951, almost 75 years, when the captain at the time, Sean Flanagan, last lifted the trophy. It's been finally broken. Apparently, they disrespected, this is the story anyway, 75 years ago, they disrespected a funeral procession or a funeral cortege. I don't know, didn't stop or show due respect 75 years ago. Were they cursed by a priest, I think, back in the day, 75 years ago? Now, some people don't buy into that at all. But whatever it is, the papers this morning, finally, the curse has been lifted. And Mayo win Sam Maguire glory. It was a great match. And you know what? You wouldn't begrudge them. And I know an awful lot of people saying, even the Kerry supporters wouldn't begrudge them. I wouldn't go quite that far. I know a few handy Kerry Gas supporters who will be very, very annoyed and angered at the loss of an All-Ireland final. But having said that, if you were going to lose, who better? Isn't it true? I mean, 75 years, and just to see the celebrations and the happiness and the crying and the tears. But as everybody is going back now, if they stayed overnight in Dublin last night and they're heading back to Mayo, will you please, if you pass any funeral corteges, would you please show them nothing but respect and reverence? I know you've got your, as they put it in the Indo this morning, Mayo's moment of magic. It was great. There's a columnist in the Independent this morning. Her name is Evan Murray. And I'll say no more about it than this. She says, this win, as in Mayo lifting Sam Maguire after 75 years, this win surpasses my wedding day and even the birth of my sons. Can't imagine how her husband feels about that, or indeed her two sons, big strapping lads that they are now. But you got to celebrate with them because you know what? Like, this is not the Premier League. This is not the World Cup. This is not players that are earning millions or hundreds of thousands or trousering massive sponsorship deals or anything like that. This is an amateur game. It's far from amateur when you see it played at that kind of level. Now, I know it's not hurling, but anyway, what can you do? But at the same time, no money involved in this whatsoever now. Jury's out as to whether they should be paid or whether the GA make enough money to pay them. I don't know anything about that, but it was just amazing to see an amateur sport and the turnout. And I suppose the scramble for tickets, as you know it would be. Well, back in the day, one place you certainly probably would have got tickets would have been from the old regime within RTE. And I'm kind of stuck between a rock and a hard place in this one, because the Mail on the front page this morning and many inside pages have photographs and photographs and photographs with exclusive pictures by whomever. I don't know if these photographs of Dee Forbes were taken by a photojournalist or whether they were taken by somebody with their mobile phone, but there are numerous because Dee Forbes was out shopping and socializing in public at the weekend, and there are many snaps. Now, as to whether it's an invasion of privacy, regardless of the questions that everybody wants her to answer to the Oireachtas Broadcast Commission, and she isn't, she says not well enough to do so, she's unfit to be involved in any process, etc., etc. But at the same time, is it fair to be taking photographs of somebody as they're out and about socialising? I mean, many of them outside Hayes's Bar in Glendore, where the fish stew costs €28 and the prawn platter is a pricey €32. Or indeed, where they have her getting in and out of her shiny Mercedes, or going to the local spa in Skibbereen, and she photographed coming out with milk and bread and all sorts of staples like that. But maybe that's the world that we live in. Mind you, there are questions to be answered by Dee Forbes, in spite of the fact that she might be out and about enjoying the fine weather in Glendore. Like Mary Carr this morning, who actually in the Mail writes a letter. It's rather tongue-in-cheek, I have to tell you, to Dee Forbes, where she says, "Dear Dee, just a few lines to say how thrilled I am to see you out and about, at last, and looking as good as new. After all you've been through, you poor thing, it must be a joy to enjoy the summer. The heat wave can be exhausting, but you look fresh as a daisy in heavenly West Cork." She says, "The minute I spotted the convertible Merc, I knew it was you. Isn't there always a great buzz in Hayes's pub? It's pricey for sure, but the chowder and the Moroccan lamb are to die for. And the views beyond the bay are just spectacular. Anyway, none of that matters now, Dee, seeing as you're back on your feet and as fit as a fiddle. You must have been raging at getting so sick just as the Ryan Tuberty scandal broke and Shuaní Rathalig suspended you," and so on and so forth. And the article goes on then to talk about all of the different scandals within RTE. Perhaps Dee Forbes now might be in a position to answer to the Oireachtas Committee, because as she says, she's now, or at least as Mary Carr puts it this morning, she's now fit as a fiddle. Other people, of course, who are not either dead or injured are those who were lost on our roads over the weekend. And unfortunately, three people killed in accidents, another weekend of carnage on our roads. And one of them, not belittling the deaths of the others, is a man who died following a crash between an e-scooter and a car in the early hours of yesterday. And there's a lot in those words, an e-scooter and a car in the early hours of yesterday. You got to wonder. A teenager dies in a single vehicle accident, a crash in Tipperary. I don't know the reasons behind this in any way, shape or form. I see way too many young people dying in single vehicle incidents all over the country. I don't know if it's speed or lack of attention, but an e-scooter death in the early hours of the morning. It's making the Sun this morning in quite some detail. And you heard also in the news this morning, today is the day that you can start putting in sheds or beds in sheds, or modular homes, or whatever you want to call them, capsules in your back garden. You can rent them out and you can make €14,000 tax-free, not a bother. And they can be big enough as well, up to 45 square metres, and no planning permission. No neighbour will be dobbing on you. You'll be getting no red letter from the planning authorities, and you can trouser €14,000 tax-free, and it all starts today. It's exactly the same rules and regulations as our rent a room scheme. And another example as well of how they're just holding up their hands and saying, "We surrender, we can't solve this. Please help us build a shed in your back garden and rent it out to whomever." You know, you talk about the weather that we've had over the past 4 or 5 weeks or so, and hopefully there'll be more of it. It's an interesting one makes the English Times this morning, where they're saying that people are getting fed up of feta and salads and watermelon, and they want to go back to the old big heavy hitters like the cottage pie, or perhaps our equivalent, the shepherd's pie, or the Sunday roast. They call it reverse comfort eating, which is a rejection and getting sick to death because of the great weather of all of this refreshing summer healthy food. And instead, we want to eat food as if it's dark at 4 in the afternoon. We have to put on the heating, wear woolly socks and get stuck in to a big shepherd's pie, ideally with a big pile of baked beans next to him. But they're saying this morning that that's not unheard of in other parts of the world. Like you go to the likes of Vietnam, mother of God, the intense heat and the food in the middle of the summer, and they bait into it. Korea's another one. Mexico's an example. Even in China, apparently, they drink hot water throughout the year. Supposed to be much healthier for you and less shock on the internal organs, as the fellow says. But so in spite of the high temperatures, shoppers are tiring of the salads and all of that kind of stuff, the couscous and things like that. And they want the Sunday roast. Don't get me started on a Sunday roast. It's like we go on quests even in the middle of the summer, trying to best value summer Sunday roast, even in the summertime. I'm hearing actually that Murphy's Rock is well worth a trek for the Sunday roast. I was down along West at the weekend and got some great ones. You do quite well for 19, 20, 21 euro. And of course, in the UK then, not just the cottage pie, but they do fantastic pies, you know, the beef and ale pies that they do. That's the kind of food they want back again. And if it's not food they're talking about in the papers, it's drink. You see, younger generation now, and they're all doing Hyrox, and they're hitting the gym, and they're making sure to renew their gym membership. And it's not just a one-off. This is a big sea change for many young people. Not everybody, unfortunately. And we do see an increase in people who are going for other types of tipples in the shape of cocaine and what have you. But we're breaking our drunken stereotype. We are now no longer league leaders when it comes to youngsters drinking. Now, it's still there, but there's been a drop compared to, say, like nearly 40% less young people drinking now than there was 25 years ago, to be honest with you. And if you look at what people are drinking, particularly across the summer, it's beer continues to be number one, followed by wine, followed by spirits and burning liquor, and then cider. That's kind of the way it breaks down. But drinkers swapping nightclubs for run clubs is a headline. So another drink-related story that makes the papers this morning. It makes the Examiner. And this has to do with the owners of Blarney Castle, right? This would be Charles Colehurst, who lost a legal challenge to a local distillery in Blarney, who were seeking to register the name Blarney Emerald as an EU trademark. Now, the castle and the owners of the castle say that it was they were contesting it because they were saying that Blarney Emerald would be allegedly passing off to the public that it originated from the owner of Blarney Castle. Now, it depends how long is a piece of string here. You know, with every reference to the word Blarney, would it all be traced back legally to Blarney Castle? I personally wouldn't think so. I think Blarney is much bigger than just the castle alone. But that was lost. I'd love to see the label, though, of the bottle of whiskey, while at the same time wish all the best going forward now to two people from Blarney Spirit Distillers who put this together and ultimately won out. This is two people by the name of Patrick Crowley and Alex Moynihan. So that must come as a bit of a sigh of relief. And you know, I don't know, I was reading this morning, and I'll leave it at that then. I was reading a story this morning in the Echo, because down East along, there's a newly opened sauna and a car wash company, and both of them are beside one another in Middleton, right? They've got warning letters from Cork County Council. One is the Social Sauna Club on the Cork Road in Middleton. And from that, I understand it must be on the side of the road. It's got four saunas, six ice baths, and two hot tubs. It's got a steel container as well. So they've been served with warnings now, and think they'll have to try and go for planning retention. And the other one then, right next to the sauna village, is a car wash and a coffee dock. And if nothing else, I mean, I'm not so sure it's the greatest place in the world to have it, but Cork County Council saying it's unauthorized uses in that area. But it's a good business model, isn't it? That you could drop off your car to have it hand washed while you go and have a sauna and a coffee. And when all that's over, you go back and you pick up your car again. You'll be spanking squeaky clean, and so will the motor car. We'll see what happens there. And you see that one? This is just a very short sidebar. It breaks down the amount of people who get bored in relationships with their partner, how long it takes, and some of the reasons behind it. And they're saying that one in four people are bored in their relationship, and that women tire faster than men. They say that women admitted that they got fed up between the first and the third year. So by the third year into a relationship, they're rightly fed up. But by all accounts, it takes men 4 years to start to get the hump, by all accounts. So much work needs to be done by both, right? Text 0868104106.
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1: Howdy doody, I suppose the celebrations, a lot of it's still probably going on through the night in Dublin, and then people, many have gone back to Mayo, and I'd say there won't be much done in the next few days, and why not? 75 years of waiting would dictate that you want a serious party and a celebration that should go on for days and days and days. I have to tell you, Midwest Radio up west along got really animated at the end of the Mayo Kerry All-Ireland, when Mayo emerged victorious.
2: It's Kobe, he's got Tommy Conroy, Tommy Conroy's in for a goal, he's got Kobe, yeah! Tommy Conroy, oh my God, he sent it over the bar, oh my God, delirium.
3: They have to get a goal.
2: It's over, there's 30 seconds, there's 5 seconds to go.
3: He has an advantage on play, thank you, referee.
2: The final.

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1: And it's happened. 75 years of waiting for this. My parents weren't even born.
2: That puts it in perspective, doesn't it? You see, Evan Murray this morning, who's a proud Mayo woman, she says, this win surpasses my wedding day and even the births of my sons. Does this surpass the birth of your three children, I wonder?
1: Listen, it's up there, but a lovely link between the All-Ireland final and my first daughter, Robin. Robin was born on the 19th of September 2010, and on that day, that was the last day Cork won the football All-Ireland, beating down by a point. So I haven't had reason to celebrate an All-Ireland football final since Robin was born, which was a really special day. And then
2: the wrong county, though. Yeah,
1: I know, but like, still, you know, I got well and truly baptized into Cork.
2: Absolutely. Yeah. Cork legend, been here a lot of your life, probably longer than you were up in Mayo, I'd say, at this stage. But what was it like at the final whistle? Say, for instance, because I hear that the Kerry supporters stayed on. I mean, that was very respectful. Yeah.
1: It was incredible. You know, like a good portion of them left, but on the way out, they shook hands and they were hugging and they were really gracious. Like, I mean, they've been there 39 times, Neil. They're no, you know, there's no trophy famine in Kerry. They're the best to ever do it. Let's call it what it is. The most successful GAA team of all time. But when the Hooter went, there was Kerry men and women crying because we were bawling. they were so overwhelmed with emotion seeing what it meant to everybody in the stand, and I sobbed like a child for about half an hour. you know that crying you do when you get in trouble from the parents, and you can.
2: it's called a tuck, isn't it? You have a tuck.
1: It's exactly what it was. And everybody was going to go for the pitch invasion. That was the plan. But no, they held up the fences and they had massive security, and nobody got onto the pitch bar the team and their families.
2: Can I ask you a question? Sorry, go ahead. Can I ask you a question? Do Mayo people, or did Mayo people, buy into the curse of 51?
1: I'll put it to you this way. I never bought into the curse of 51. For anybody who doesn't know, this is probably one of the most legendary tales in sport. Back in 51, when the Mayo team won it for the second time, they were on an open-top bus, and I think they were passing through a place called Swinford, and they were jeering and chanting in langers, and they were celebrating, and they overtook a funeral disrespectfully. And the priest at the time said, Mayo will never win an All-Ireland until every member of that team has passed away. This was the curse. And we never won an All-Ireland. Last year, the last member of that team passed away. The last time we won the All-Ireland, we wore a white kit like we did yesterday. We looked like it was Kildare playing Kerry yesterday, but that was because of the complications. It
2: should have been green and red, right? Yeah, okay.
1: It's very hard to see when both teams are playing green. Like, so it was a much better option to go pure white. So anyway, I didn't believe in a curse. Of course, it's just folklore. Until I went to an All-Ireland final, Neil, and we scored two own goals in the first half. Mayo scored two own goals, never happened in football before. I don't think it'll ever happen again. And you're looking at each other going, we're cursed. There's no other explanation.
2: Yeah.
1: So it's part of the big story of yesterday, the curse being lifted and all of
2: but
1: that.
2: But you'd have to give it some respect. If you're saying to me that the last remaining member of the 51 team that won the All-Ireland died last year, and the next possible year to win the All-Ireland after his death, Mayo win it. Surely that means the curse was lifted.
1: I'm going with it because it adds to a great, you know, chapter of the fairy tale. You know, it just this whole Mayo story has enthralled people for decades. And you know, they've been those players in that squad. Well, not necessarily this squad, but the players of years gone by have been subjected to so much abuse and so much, you know. The butt of the joke, and always the bridesmaids.
2: Yeah.
1: Did you see what a gang down in Kerry did? Um, uh, uh, their

0: kind of a social media publishing company. They had Jack O'Connor dressed up as the bride, and we had Andy Moore, and our manager, dressed up as the bridesmaid, and it was Mayo GA always the bridesmaids. That's like, right. That was the photo that was going
1: around. There's loads of those doctored photos going around. The first one I got yesterday was Donald Trump handing over the Sam Maguire.
0: Oh no, he was there. He was there.
1: Of course he was.
0: Humpty Trumpty.
1: What I'd like to know is how you got there, because you never said anything to me on Friday morning that you were going to the All-Ireland final.
0: I wasn't going to the All-Ireland final on Friday morning, Neil. I had exhausted every avenue, and I have a brother-in-law who played for Mayo GAA for 15 years. His name is Alan Dillon. Alan was in 9 All-Ireland finals. 9 All-Irelands, included three senior, 3 minor. Sorry, 6 senior, 3 minor. He could not get a ticket. And only got word late on Saturday night that a couple of had surfaced and he was able to get into the match. I had a good friend of mine who just met a fella in a pub, and he said, oh yeah, my cousin's in Dundalk and GAA, I'll give him a ring. And there was a ticket there, one singular ticket I got into.
1: Yeah, they kind of tend to surface at the last minute, don't they? And then you went and gate crashed the hotel celebrations, I hear.
0: Oh, that was amazing last night. We found out they were in the Radisson Hotel in the city centre where the banquet was. And my God, it was just like, it was, I've never seen anything like it. Half a Mayo turned up. We couldn't get into the actual banquet. That was very, very locked down obviously with security, and you had to have invites. But the atmosphere, and then the lads came down in their suits. All of the Mayo players came downstairs and just took photos, and people were crying and hugging, and families were there, and it was magic. Those lads have no idea what they've just done for the county.
1: And isn't one of them, you know, isn't the whole, one of them just sit his leaving certificate, and he's got a contract for Australian rules? He's heading off to Oz.
0: Yeah. So his name is Kobe MacDonald. He's the son of Kieran MacDonald, one of the greatest footballers of all time to come out of the GAA. A very special talent, but Kobe's a little prodigy. He had an absolutely outstanding game yesterday.
1: He did.
0: And a few weeks ago, he was sitting his leaving cert for him to go out and put on the performance that he did yesterday. But this is something the GAA need to seriously look at, is we're exporting some of our best talents. Now, you know, he's a young guy. Of course, he's going to take a big contract. Of course, he's going to make loads of money. And of course, he wants to live in Australia in the sunshine and have life out there. But if this keeps happening, we're going to lose, you know, we're going to lose the best of the best. So there's an argument for really seriously looking at paying these lads or some sort of a fee to keep them in the country. It's the old argument. If you start paying players, what happens? Do you start selling and buying them? Does it become all about money?
1: Well, it gets rid of the amateur code. But you do see them then yesterday laying it out on the line. And all of the training they go through all year at all sorts of different hours, and the restricted movement and the diets they go on and the fitness regimes. And, you know, like, it's an amateur game. You know, it's amazing.
0: Oh, my. There's nothing amateur about what these lads do. They are fitter than any professional sports people. And they're there in the bowels of November, Neil, when it's lashing rain, on a Saturday night when we're all out with friends and family. They're home because they've got training the next day. And this is across all GAA. This isn't just, you know, the lads yesterday. The commitment is huge. And, you know, what people put into their clubs, yesterday was the ultimate payoff for that kind of sacrifice, but it was special.
1: Many days of celebrations ahead, right?
0: The town was wedged at 4 o'clock this morning.
1: Where was that? Was that in Coppers?
0: No, this is in Castlebar, my hometown in Mayo. The place was upside down. I mean, there was just thousands of people on the street. I think they might have turned a blind eye to late closing. There was no guard going to shut a pub down last night in Castlebar. It just was not happening. But it was just all in the name of fun. Everybody on the streets. It was like a Brazilian festival, a carnival vibe. Absolutely amazing. And we've got the homecoming tonight. Now, they're saying about 100,000 people are going to be rocking into Castlebar. So it's...
1: You have a decision to make now at this stage as to whether you head west or whether you head south.
0: Yeah. I have to head south because I have an old job to get back to. My day was yesterday now, and I was good enough to get this morning off. So I need to go back and get back to normality. I don't think I could take another night of it. Like, to be honest, it's over emotional. But I'll watch the whole thing unfold. I'm sure it'll be on TV later on.
1: Oh, without a doubt, I'd say it'll be watched many times to come. So you didn't have a late. You sound fairly chipper and healthy and fit anyway. You obviously didn't go to Coppers like many other people probably did, including maybe both teams, though.
0: Yeah, no, I got out of the Radisson at about half past. I got out of there about half one. At that point, the lads were leaving and they were heading to clubs and pubs and whatnot. But no, we had an amazing day of it yesterday. And again, I just graciously say thank you to the Kerry supporters who were just so kind. And they, as you said, they stayed, they applauded, they were there to kind of share the moment with everybody. And it was just it was a very, very special day. You'll never see an All-Ireland final like that again, just because of the story.
1: Oh, 75 years away.
0: The book is closed. The chapter is written. History was made. And now we'll stop annoying people. we've won it once. That's all we needed was just to have it once. And that has happened. And it was just the greatest day for people, I think.
1: Well, as they're putting it in the paper this morning or in the mail this morning, they did two things yesterday. Mayo lifted Sam and Mayo lifted the curse. So they should celebrate amongst them for a long, long time to come. And we can turn our attentions now to maybe sometime in the future, the Cork Hurlers and the Cork Footballers winning the double. And that should be our next quest.
0: Cork is a phenomenal All-Ireland history, you know, be it in hurling and football. More wins than your standard counties. And there has been a major drought, and particularly with the hurling, for us to see two second-half meltdowns like that. This is why it becomes so special. Those lads will be back. We will be back in an All-Ireland final. Cork will win. It's going to happen. We just have to you stick with them, like the Mayo supporters of the last 75 years, year after year. You keep coming back. You swear you'll never do it again, but you always end up back there supporting them. And I think that's where Cork needs to be. Cork as a county is one of the best to ever do it in both sports, across Camogie, hurling, football. There's an All-Ireland coming our way soon. I'm going to hold you to that.
1: Well said. Safe trip home. Congratulations to every single very proud Mayo person, yourself included, KC. Congratulations, my friend. We'll talk soon.
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1: 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Make sure the Mayo bus driver checks RIP.ie today, and he avoids every single funeral in Mayo as they head back. And so say all of us. That's just bizarre. That last member of the winning team from 1951 died last year. And that happens the next year. Mayo win the All-Ireland. Would that not put a shiver down your spine? Petition to give KC the day off to go home and enjoy the celebrations, not just today, but tomorrow. He deserves it. Well, I wouldn't stand in his way, but I ain't the boss. It ain't my call. But it would be a great place to be, all right, wouldn't it? Castlebar and towns and villages like that, right down to small little pubs. I know Achill Island quite well, and I'm sure that there was lots of celebrations in the small pubs, particularly out around Dowiga yesterday and in Mickey's Bar. I can tell you that. I laughed at Ireland AM this morning at 7 o'clock. Derek, the weatherman, was at the Mayo team hotel to interview some of the team members. There was nobody around. He was told the team were still out celebrating since Desi was there too early, I suppose. But you got to make the most of it, don't you? It was a long, long wait. Glory and adoration are great, but they don't pay the bills, says Connor. Oh, my God. Why would you have somebody trying to put a doom and gloom version on this? Let's accentuate the positive. And they won't be worrying about bills in Mayo for the next few days, at least. Our national games, Neil, are our identity, what makes us Irish. All senior squad members representing your county in camogie, football and hurling should get a tax rebate to compensate for their participation and promotion of Gaelic games, says Adrian in Mid Cork. Now, that is a novel idea for all of their travel and the time and effort they go into it. But I suppose, I mean, I'm not wishing to restart the big debate as to whether or not it should remain amateur or whether the players should be paid or not. But when you see the performances they put in by comparisons to some of the drama queens that you see in the Premiership or the carry-on of the likes of Argentina in the World Cup, well, you got to wonder. Anyway, text 0868-104-106. There's a lot of things I've got to wonder about, as I wander around the city, I suppose. And that is how beautiful Patrick Street looks and the gorgeous shrubs and the flowers and all sorts of wonderful planter boxes they put in there. It looks terrific. But of course, the hose pipe ban kicked in on Friday. So no hose pipes, no washing the car, no hosing down the shrubs or plants or anything like that. No paddling pools or the likes. Just your watering can. Just wondering how that's going down. Or maybe you might be interested in getting some tips or a little bit of advice as to how to compensate and how you can moisturize your grass, for instance, or, you know, look after your trees or shrubs or flowers. And with that in mind, Peter Dowdall, the garden designer and horticulturalist, regular contributor to this show. Peter, good morning.
2: Okay, good morning, Neil. Moisturize your grass. That's a new one on me, for sure.
1: These things just pop into my head, I'm afraid. But how come in a country where it never stops raining, we're supposed to be in some sort of a drought situation, and people are being told to prioritize water for people who need it most? That's bizarre.
2: You know, on the one hand, I 100% agree with you. After 4 weeks of no rain or little or no rain, that we're under such pressure. But I don't know why. You need to speak to somebody in Irish Water to get an answer to that why we can't cope longer. But and particularly as we move forward, the temperatures aren't going to start going down again. You know, so this is definitely for the future. But I've no doubt they're working on that, and I've no doubt they have plans ahead. But the fact is, we are where we are, so the water is scarce, and it is a valuable commodity. And I suppose it's only at times like this that we realise how lucky we are for the other 40 odd weeks in the year that we do have plenty of it. You know,
1: but what are we supposed to do? Because many of us now, the lawns and the grass, front and back, are scorched and burnt and dry, and we're told, sorry, there's nothing you can do about that.
2: Well, I'd say, first of all, with the lawns, Neil, and this is something that comes up every time we have any drought. Now, I think the drought that we've had recently and the fine weather we've had recently kind of trumps all. I don't know where the statistics are with it, but certainly to me, this seems like the longest stretch of hottest weather that we've ever had. But lawns are very forgiving. So lawns, like, they look dead now. And my own lawn is the same. It looks absolutely straw-coloured. But they're very forgiving. And as soon as we do get some rain, they kind of go into what you call a dormant mode. Like, so when temperatures go up and when they do get lack of water. I mean, nature is phenomenal and plants are phenomenal. They protect themselves. And sure enough, as soon as we do get rain, they'll green up nearly in front of our eyes automatically. Yeah. So I wouldn't be worried about lawns as much as other plants, no.
1: There's a few sprinkles expected across the week. Do you know what I saw recently on Instagram? I imagine you probably would agree with this, is that you have to give your grass, your lawns, front and back, a really good dousing with water. These light sprinkles with anything won't work, and all you're going to do is feed the top level, which is the weeds. Is that true?
2: That yes and no. I mean, you're going to, the weeds will get the water before plants because they're shallower rooted, yes. But it's absolutely correct that when you're watering anything that you need to soak it, you need to really soak it. And I'll tell you why, Neil, is because if you just sprinkle the top layer, you're encouraging the roots to come up to look for the water.
1: All right.
2: Whereas really good gardening, you want to encourage the roots down. So you really want to soak whatever you're watering so that you're encouraging that the water goes down, but you know, beneath the top few inches, so that it's encouraging roots of plants to go downwards, not just up to the soil surface, which makes them even more vulnerable.
1: This is not a time then for feeding weed or any kind of different treatments then, because you can't get the water on them, no?
2: Absolutely, absolutely not. Exactly. Don't put any fertilizer or any. I'm not a proponent of the feeding weeds anyway, just for ecological reasons. But I certainly wouldn't be fertilizing or feeding my lawn or any plants at the moment.
1: I forgot I was talking to a purist. What should we be prioritizing then, with regards to plants and shrubs or fruit or vegetables? What comes first? What's the most important?
2: Well, I suppose the most important thing with anything, and it's important for people to know, because like I said, like this is the way of the future. This isn't going to change. It's not suddenly going to reverse and go the other way. So the first thing that we need to be very cognizant of is improving soil structure. And I don't want to bore all your listeners. I used to fall asleep when I do my soil science lectures in
1: college. Don't send my listeners to sleep. It's hard enough to get them to sleep.
2: I won't. But if you could improve the soil structure, Neil, like improve the ability of the soil to retain water, well, then you're making the plant more resilient during these periods of stress, right? So that's the first thing. Really, really concentrate on improving the soil all the time. You can do that by adding organic matter, any organic material, farmyard manure, compost, your own homemade compost. Biochar is a brilliant ingredient to add to the soil. These will all improve the soil and improve the plant's ability to cope, as I say, in times of stress.
1: My father was a great man for the seaweed.
2: And seaweed, another, absolutely, he was ahead of his time, because seaweed is a brilliant thing to be adding to the soil. It's got the high nutrient levels, but also it's improving that soil structure. So it's improving the plant's ability to cope. But when you ask about what you should you prioritize, you know, in terms of watering, I think I'd probably be going towards edibles, because it would nearly be a tragedy to have grown your food crops and your edible plants, your veggies, and to see them wither up in front of your eyes for want of a bit of water. But obviously there is a hosepipe ban, so we need to be careful. We can't go out and just water at the moment.
1: You know, you look at the boom that we had. Wasn't there a massive gardening boom during lockdown because people were restricted and they turned to the garden and says, okay, I'm going to do something with that. Has the enthusiasm lasted, or did it go the way of the lockdown puppies?
2: You know, it's a fabulous question, and yes and no, I suppose. A certain amount of enthusiasm has lasted, Neil, in that if you look at industry reports, you'll see the amount spent on gardening in Ireland has increased since lockdown, and it's stayed up. Now, nothing like the levels, of course, that during lockdown everyone was sent home to go gardening. But what is very interesting there is that our appreciation, like I want to separate those gardeners like myself, if you like, anoraks over 40, like who are pigeonholed as gardeners, from the general population. You know what I mean? I'm also a member of the general population, I hasten to add, but there's a difference between those of us who are active gardeners and spend a lot of time in the garden, and those of us who, during lockdown, suddenly understood the importance of green spaces and the importance of gardens. You may never want to know the name of a plant or how to do this or how to do that, but you now understand the importance of it as a place to escape. I mean, we all totally got the importance of access to green space during that period, during that couple of years.
1: Yeah.
2: And having your own garden, whether you are a gardener or not, and I think that has stayed. I think people's understanding of what that, it's no longer just a patch of space outside. It's somewhere that we can go to relax, somewhere we can go to play with the kids. You know, that has stayed, certainly.
1: Yeah, I know, but for those of us that figure that we can kill any plant, and again, I have to hold my hands up, and I failed again this year, not a single tomato that just completely dried up, went black and then brown and just fell all apart. I think it was just too much heat. What are the easiest flowers, fruit, vegetables to grow successfully? I mean, that need a bit of TLC, but not a whole lot. So that people can be successful.
2: All right, so tomatoes aren't top of the list, you'll be glad to know, when it comes to the easiest. So they're not the easiest, okay? So don't be too disheartened, right? The easiest of all to grow in terms of food crops and salad crops are just lettuces. Lettuces and salad leaves and salad crops, they grow in front of your eyes. You know, you go from a packet of seed to something on your plate within about 8 weeks. And in the world of gardening, that's super fast, believe me. So lettuces, things like that. Perennial vegetables like asparagus, perennial fruit bushes like currants, apples, all these things. These are all very, very easy to
1: grow. They just get on with it, do they?
2: Exactly. Now, the only thing to say, Neil, is, of course, the most important thing for all of them is water. If you give them water, they'll all establish and they'll survive. But at the moment, obviously because of the hosepipe ban and we can't water, I'd be slow to be planting anything, to be honest.
1: Yeah, I know. But I suppose food for thought when the water is back. It's interesting because mint, I've got mint, and it's a really invasive plant. I mean, it grows everywhere. You put down one piece of it and before you know it, within a matter of months, it'll take over any space. It's just so fast and rapid.
2: It's a real tug. It's kind of insisting that you drink more mojitos all the time.
1: Or maybe mint tea, for that matter, whatever. Yeah.
2: Well, or maybe mint tea, exactly. But yeah, no, it is a bully of a plant. It just takes over. So if you want to grow mint in your garden, and it's a beautiful plant, draws in the butterflies, the bees, the smell is magic, and of course fresh mint in your cooking is lovely. But I would encourage you just to grow it in a confined area, like a pot or a raised bed, somewhere where it can't take over.
1: It will take over. You're talking to a guy who doesn't know the difference between a hydrangea and a rhododendron. I was for years and years mixing up the two. I only recently found out what one was different to the other. That's the level I'm at. Were you ever like that?
2: I'm sure I probably was. But you're not alone, Neil. It's funny enough because those two plants, rhododendrons and hydrangeas, though to me they're very, very different. But they're often confused. People often confuse the names. And the hydrangeas, of course, are the ones that are in flower now, summer and autumn flowering, and they will lose their leaves for the winter. Rhododendrons are quite different. They're evergreen. They don't drop their leaves, and they're in flower in the spring. But they're both very, I suppose, the best word is bountiful. You know, they're florific. They're very bountiful, and lots and lots of colour, which I suppose is where the confusion comes from.
1: They're beautiful, though, when they bloom, certainly in big quantities, like big, big shrubs. Have you thoughts, then, on... Yeah, I think you just mentioned that you believe the summers will get hotter and drier as we move along. You believe that. And if that is the case, then we probably will need to rethink what we plant. And possibly we might be more ferns and grasses. But you believe the summers will be hotter going forward.
2: Well, I think I remember first studying about climate change when I was back in school. And that's well into the last century, Neil. So for decades, they've been telling us what to expect. They've been saying we will get periods of heavier rainfall, stronger winds, stronger storms, and drier summers. And that is what we're seeing over the last few years. So I remember, I think it's probably nearly 10 years ago now, when I first saw 30 degrees in Ireland, which I had never seen, and you would never seen growing up. Mm. We'd never seen 30 degrees. Now we're seeing it, not often, but we are seeing it at least once a year. So I think there's no question that we're going to see periods of hotter weather and longer periods with no rain during the summer, which, you know, is lovely to enjoy, but obviously there's an underlying not so lovely story driving it, you know.
1: Got to ask you before I let you go, because I mentioned it a couple of times, the wonderful work done on Patrick Street. Small things make a huge difference, don't they? The planting.
2: Do you know, I've been away for the last couple of weeks and I haven't seen the planting. I'm aware of it, obviously, and I've seen photographs of it, and I'm delighted, absolutely thrilled to see it at long last. I think for 30 years I've been espousing talking to anybody who'd listen about the importance of urban greening. And what urban greening is, Neil, is bringing nature into the city. This is where populations live. And it's not just to pretty up the towns. It has so many benefits. It has mental health benefits, biodiversity benefits, physical health benefits. It cools, which may up to now may not have sounded that important, but now we're beginning to see it. It cools our city centres.
1: You're right.
2: We're encouraged to sit under trees. We're drawn to plants. We're drawn to nature. So the more, I haven't seen this plant planting in Patrick Street yet. I'm looking forward to seeing it.
1: You are right.
2: The more of this we can do, the better.
1: It puts a pep in your step when you walk down Patrick Street on a sunny day and sees this. Maybe we were a little bit too quick to criticize Bishop Lucy Park. Although now that I have a mental picture in my mind again, I think not. But it's better in the sunshine, isn't it?
2: Isn't it much nicer to sit under a tree with plants in the middle
1: That's
2: of Patrick Street in the sunshine
1: true.
2: Than just pure concrete?
1: That's
2: you know?
1: True. Okay, I lose that one. Anyway, listen, good to have you back, my friend. Look after yourself. You are so right about extra pep in your step, feeling that bit better, your mental health, whether it's the plants and the shrubs in Patrick Street and the flowers or doing a little bit in the back garden. You feel the benefits of it, and that's for sure. Well said. Good to chat, Peter. Much obliged. Thanks for taking the call.
2: A pleasure. Thanks, Neil. Cheers.
1: Peter Dowdall. You can follow him online, Instagram, wherever you get your regular social media feeds. 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
2: We find the conversation, the Neil Prendeville Show with Elevate Credit Union. Busy this morning as we kick off the week. And when you kick off the week on a Monday, it means the Monday Munchies with the Old Mill Confectionery. And they are just rocking it. Just not just across the county of Cork, but over across the border in Kerry now as well. You can buy their beautiful cakes in all sorts of different local shops around the city, the county, and across the border too. We've got the big velvety chocolatey fudge cake. Sharp knife for that one, guys. Then the long jam donuts, the light and creamy eclairs. We've got chocolate slices, custard slices, tipsy cake, and the best of them all, the Chester cake, the legendary Cork donkey's good. So lots and lots of cake. All you've got to do is text who you are, where you're working, maybe a little bit about you and your workmates. Text 0868 104 106. If you've never done it before, start this morning and text regularly to increase your chances of winning the Monday Munchies. So text who you are and where you're working to 0868 104 106. And if that wasn't enough for you, right across this week, we have €400 vouchers to give away for Deluxe Bathrooms and Tiling Solutions. 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You can spend it on whatever you want. And it's all about identifying who's having a bit of an old sing-song in the shower. And believe me when I tell you, it'll always be a famous person from different walks of life. I'll say no more than that. I'll play it a few times between now and 10 to midday. So, who's in the shower?
3: Tell me something, girl. Are you happy in this modern world?
2: That's fairly straightforward to anybody who watches the big screen or likes a good weepy. They'll get tougher as the week goes on, don't you worry. Who's in the shower? I'll play that a couple of times between now and midday today. Thank you. I got an email this morning. Unfortunately, these things do not surprise me anymore. Hope you had a nice weekend, Neil. Yes, and you too, I hope. I just wanted a message into your show this morning. As on Friday night last, and as on most other weekends, those little scumbag opportunists were around again trying to break in and steal cars. Here in Castle Lyons, just before 2 a.m. in the morning, they arrived to our estate in a small white Kia and pulled up outside my neighbour's house. As chance would have it, one of my neighbours was awake, albeit at 2 in the morning. She knew that they were all at home, and so after hearing the engine still running, she looked outside. And she sees three young men, all dressed in black, wearing balaclavas, walking towards our cars. Imagine seeing that at 2 o'clock in the morning. She shouted at them and they panicked and ran back into their car. She called the guards and they sent out a patrol. She only got a partial reg. Unfortunately, we later heard that the same gang went on to Connah, which is less than 15 minutes from us, where we heard they were successful with the break-in and ended up badly damaging the car's ignition, another car's ignition, in a theft attempt. It was successful in one, damaged the other car. This is happening every weekend, and now they're pushing outside the city into rural areas as well. I'm just messaging, perhaps you'll pass on, to remind people to be vigilant, empty out valuables from the car, and lock up every evening. They're out every weekend regularly doing this, and it must be very frustrating as well for An Garda Síochána, because they send out patrols, but a lot of this is needle in a haystack stuff. I don't know. I need to see more of these before the courts. And being honest with you now, I don't see a lot of that in court reports. But we need to see a lot of it in court reports where the book is thrown at them. And thank you for that. Again, word of warning and words of advice. Lock up. And if you have one of the remote keys, don't leave it on the hall table. Some of them have interceptors, but leave nothing inside in the car, for God's sake. And a lot then from last week when it came to the 125 million for Ukraine. That Micheál Martin is nothing short of a disgrace. He's only interested in Ukrainians. He gave him another 125 million the back end of last week while he says there's no money for sick Irish children, no money to help Irish people who work hard all their lives. He's no interest in us Irish or this country. To date now, Ireland has given Ukraine 867 million. That's outside the $4 billion he spent on Ukrainians in this country. This is not, can I just say, the texter isn't saying it, but this is not anything that I'm in any way critical of Ukrainians that are here and have left areas of Ukraine where genuinely a lot of them have been bombed out of it. I get all of that, but you are right, 867 million. We have children dying for the want of a drug, Sky Claris, as an example. Is it just me, or does anyone else think that Micheál Martin has just failed us? We, the Irish people, are just being left here to fend for ourselves, like the poor people that you get to speak to on the air, including that poor woman last week. This country doesn't care about Irish people. Another 125 million is absolutely insane and insulting when you look at the problems in our own country. I suppose, ultimately, he and the likes of him will go off to a big job in Europe and leave the country in flames, with no responsibility and no accountability. I had a lovely piece of audio, which I might reload again, of a promise that was made, not by Micheál Martin, but by Simon Harris, in the run-up to the last general election, when he was at, I'll get the audio for you, just to remind you of the promises that are made by politicians when they want to get re-elected. So let me find that piece of audio for you, because it's him saying, when asked, what will be the priorities if Fine Gael and Fianna Fáil, well, Fine Gael in the case of Simon Harris, are re-elected and you get back into power? And the man said, one of the biggest, promises that we must not break and have to do is to get rid of the hated USC. And that was a pledge in the last general election. The man said it, it's recorded, and they ain't delivered on it. It's heartbreaking to hear and see how this government is treating its own citizens and the cost of living to health services and every other public service. Bear in mind now that the excise on fuel goes back up. So we're getting closer and closer now to €2. And before you know it, I hate saying this, but by the back end of the year, if nothing changes, and it might, I don't know, but by the new year, and it's a typical example, actually, we could be back to €2.30 for petrol and diesel. People across the board are struggling. I've always said this government will give hundreds of millions to anything that makes them look good in Europe. But why do people keep electing them back? The opposition parties, the Sock Dems, Sinn Féin, Labour, Independent Ireland, they need to form a coalition, produce a joint programme for government and let people vote for that coalition. I don't know that you would ever see. I mean, you're not comparing like with like there, a coalition of opposition parties that would involve the Sock Dems and Sinn Féin. I don't see that ever happening because their beliefs are just poles apart in that regard. But anyway, so here it is. Thanks, Seymour. You found that fast and fair. This is 2016, right? 10 years ago, Simon Harris said these words.
4: Our absolute commitment going into this election is the abolition of the hated USC. It was a temporary measure. It was an emergency measure. If we want recovery to be felt behind every household, every home and in every family, we need to abolish it.
2: You need to hear that again.
4: Our absolute commitment going into this election is the abolition of the hated USC. It was a temporary measure. It was an emergency measure. If we want recovery to be felt behind every household, every home and in every family, we need to abolish it.
2: Okay, so if and when I get to talk to Simon Harris again, I will remind him of that. I will play that piece of audio and say, well, what went wrong in the last 10 years in 2016 when you said you were going to abolish the hated USC? That was 10 years ago. Watch this space.
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1: Be part of the conversation. Pick up the phone 0818104106. Lawrence is standing by. First up, I want to chat with Gordon, regular contributor to the show, all around like good guy. Gordon, good morning. Were you listening to my conversation with Terry Mayer last week from America, who was a small little girl up to about the age of four in Besborough?
2: Yes, I was. I actually accidentally came across, I was listening while I was in Dublin, visiting my wife, and I heard the conversation, and it rung a lot of bells, right? Brought back a lot of memories to me and my wife, unfortunately.
1: Yeah.
2: Okay?
1: Yeah. Yeah.
2: Not good memories.
1: Okay.
2: Not good memories. Okay.
1: So when we finished school together, I went on to leaving certificate in the North Mon, moved to Blackpool and things like that.
2: I went to ANCO. I trained as a mechanic.
1: Okay.
2: Right? I was in Sunbeam for a while in Blackpool, and then I went to Dublin. I finished my training in Chapel Izzard in Dublin.
1: And is that where you met your beautiful wife and decided that you would marry and settle down?
2: No, I met her. She's originally from Bantry.
1: Okay, right? So down west along like you. You're a Ballady Hob man.
2: When
1: did you meet?
2: We met back in the back end of 1980.
1: Okay.
2: Right. I think it was around October, maybe September, October, kind of, you know. At the time, Niall, there was dinner dances were a big thing. I think you knew they were kind of big things. And it was a big building firm down here, and they had an annual dinner dance around September, October. And I was asked to double date with a friend, right? And Kathleen was with my friend.
1: Yeah.
2: But we kind of clicked, and soon after we became a couple.
1: Okay. Okay. And did she have a baby? Did both of you have a baby?
2: We had a baby, right? We had a baby. I was a dad 2 weeks before I was 20.
1: Okay.
2: Okay. She wasn't even 19. Now, that's what brought back the memories of when this girl was talking to you. Kathleen, on her own initiative, right, when she felt pregnant, felt she was bringing disgrace to her parents, and on her own initiative went into Bresburg.
1: She was how old? Similar to you, 18?
2: She
1: 19,
2: was, but she wasn't even 19.
1: Okay.
2: She was about 18 and a half. She went into Bresburg. I wasn't happy with it. I tried to convince her that it was wrong. It wasn't to have, she wanted to have Julie, we called to our daughter Julie. She wanted to have Julie out of prying eyes, you understand me,
1: and
2: right?
1: Would there have been prying eyes in 1981?
2: Yes, particularly down here, okay. You had a situation where if a girl got pregnant, she was a one, use the word, okay, but the guy who got her pregnant was a stud, you understand me? You had that attitude, was there. So she got a lot of hassle from people, so-called upright members of the community, judging her for falling pregnant, judging me because we had decided we weren't going to get married, right? We weren't ready. At that time, we weren't going to be pushed into a situation that we felt we didn't want or need.
1: If I'm prying, please let me know, but our parents tried to dissuade her or agreed?
2: Yes, no. Tried to persuade her.
1: Okay.
2: Unfortunately, at the time, her mom was dying of cancer. Okay, so things were very rough. All right, but they didn't want her to go in. Her big sister tried to persuade her. I tried to persuade her, but she can be quite stubborn even to this day and mutilated. And she decided she wanted to do it. Now she didn't know much about it. Okay, she didn't know much about what was going on there. She went in, she was, 6 months, 7 months pregnant when she went in. She initially went in first to have a look at the place. She seemed to be happy enough. She didn't really get any vibes that much from her. She didn't actually see the middle of the building. So she decided to go in, and within 2 weeks, things changed.
1: In what way?
2: Dressing. In what way? First of all, the first thing that happened was she was given a house name, okay? Una, okay? She wasn't allowed. There was another girl actually from the area, right, who was in St. Petersburg at the same time. They avoided each other because they were terrified if they left on that they knew each other, one of them would be moved or both would be moved. You were supposed to be tell the nuns if you recognized someone that was in there. That was one of the rules. Secondly, there was one particular nun in particular kept telling them they were sinners, they were dirty, that they should keep scrubbing their hands, insisted on them scrubbing their hands virtually till they were raw because they were unclean and unfit. The children that what they were carrying, I know the lady on the phone, she had the devil's spot. That wasn't used, Kathleen, but it was a sin and she would have to repent her sin or she would burn in hell.
1: Terry and others were told that the baby they were carrying was the devil's spawn, and that means that the baby that you're carrying is the devil's baby. It was appalling.
2: It was appalling, right. Now, I tried to get to see her on a couple of occasions. I was stopped, but then, for some reason or another, because Kathleen had worked in the catering business as a waitress, they allowed her. There was a do in a local hotel, right, a wedding, and a couple of the girls went out working for this, right? The nuns allowed them to go out and work for this do, for stew service, civil service. I knew about this, Kathleen told her about this. She had told me then that she wanted to get out, but she was afraid that they would stop

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1: At any stage.
2: So when you arrived on your motorbike, was she okay about getting up on the back of it and absconding?
1: Yes. Yeah.
2: And escaping.
1: We knew he had no choice, right? She was concerned because she was told by the nuns at one stage they tried to persuade her to give up our daughter. Okay, they were on about you're very young, et cetera, you know, that your daughter would have a great life. What sort of life could you give her as a waitress? And your boyfriend's a mechanic. What sort of life could she would have a better life with? Mm. I'm saying she. They didn't know what it was, a boy or girl.
2: Because she was 6 months pregnant when you headed for Dublin.
1: What happened next? We went across. We got the ferry from Dublin up to Holyhead, right? As you know, that back then you didn't need a passport or anything to go from Ireland to England. You just walked through. Mm. We had friends in London. We went down to London and things didn't work out for us in London. I won't go into massive details, but things didn't work out for us in London, right? So we had her mother. She had contacted her mother by letter, and her mother had told her that the guards had called to the house looking for her and looking for me, and told her that they were charging me, that the nuns had reported her missing, and they had reported me for kidnapping her. Christ. Okay? So we had to make a decision. We went to the Irish Embassy in London, Kathleen did and I did, and we applied for passports, hoping we wouldn't have any problems. We got our passports, right? Ironically, we got our passports within a few days.
2: How did you survive, though? I mean, if you weren't working, did you have savings? Where did you live?
1: No, we survived with our friends. Our friends looked after us, right? Okay. Our friends looked after us, and I signed on, right? I signed on the labour.
2: How long did you stay there?
1: Right. In London?
2: Yeah.
1: 6 weeks.
2: Okay.
1: 6 weeks.
2: Short period of time.
1: Right.
2: What did you want passports for?
1: We had friends in Madrid.
2: Okay. You really were doing a flit then.
1: Because we knew that, right, we wouldn't be found in Madrid. Okay, we would not be found in Madrid. Okay. So we went from, we got our passports and we got a ferry across to France and we got a train down to Madrid. Okay. Now, we didn't got a letter from our friends. When we had landed in Madrid, about a week later, we got a letter saying that the police had turned up at their flats looking for us.
2: In London?
1: Okay, look, in London, right. Two Irish guards had turned up looking for us.
2: Irish guards travelled?
1: Travelled to London to find us. Well, I suppose what you consider, Neil, I was being accused of kidnapping, right? You know, like, I was being accused of that.
2: Well, hang on a second now. She's a 19-year-old girl going on 20. She's an adult, so that, you know, yeah. I suppose kidnapping is kidnapping, regardless of the age.
1: But regardless, right,
2: This is the power of the nuns. You've got to bear in mind as well, to some extent, right, that the nuns were mad keen for adoptions because a lot of the adoptions were paid for. You had families giving money, parents, couples, not just here, but in America and what have you, were paying the nuns. So there would have been a loss of money there to them, right, amongst other things. But anyway, so you're in Madrid. Go ahead.
1: We're in Madrid, and we find work. I try to find work as a mechanic. I couldn't because of the language problem, right? But Kathleen was working in a local little, what you'd call a boutique hotel now, a little B&B. And they were looking for someone to work in the kitchen as a pot scrubber, okay?
2: But she's like 7 months pregnant now, at least.
1: No, this is after we were staying with her friends. This is after we having Judy. Sorry, right? We were about 6 weeks. Judy was actually born premature. She was 8 months.
2: In London?
1: Right? In London.
2: Okay, so London. It's the three of you then. Small little newborn baby.
1: Small little born, yes.
2: Okay, yeah. Getting to Madrid. Right. Okay, go ahead.
1: Getting to Madrid, right. Like I said, after a few weeks, Kathleen started working in the local, in a little hotel. I looked after Judy. Where our friends Brian and Suzanne, they had lived in Madrid for years and years and years. They had been there, 10 years at a time. I couldn't get work as a mechanic.

0: because of my the language period problem. So I started working in the hotel with Kathleen as a pot scrubber, and I worked for my ranks and became a chef.
1: Yeah.
0: Right.
1: Yeah. Yeah.
0: And like, we came back to Ireland. We were in Madrid. What, that was 1981. We came back to Ireland in 1987.
1: Yeah.
0: Right. And we're worried about coming back, but there was nothing ever said to us. Right. We had got married in the meantime. There was nothing ever said to us. I never heard anything. I was never approached by anyone from the guards or anyone else. It was like, done.
1: Had you checked with your family as to see whether the Gardaí had called?
0: Yeah, I had. I had checked with my parents. I had checked. They had talked to a solicitor here in Ireland. And he had checked. He had used his contacts in the Gardaí. And he said, no. He said, there's nothing there.
1: Did your wife ever talk about it over the years then? Or is it something that she would prefer to forget? You know, all of those other young girls that she met there.
0: She talked about it to me now and then, right? She gets very upset about it. Even to this stage, you know, I'm okay now, but, you know, that it brings back a lot of bad. There's good memories in that we had a baby daughter, beautiful baby daughter, and we went down to two other children, right?
1: Yeah, yeah.
0: But we were young, and I suppose we were naive, I'd say a little bit naive, but we were terrified and scared. But we also knew we had to do this for us and for our daughter, right? I had to do this for Kathleen, because God only knows what would have happened, right, if I didn't.
1: I wonder if she thinks of the other young girls who were equally as frightened and hurt and abused.
0: She does, and she actually has met this other girl that was from the area over the years now and then, right? And they have both, the first time they met, they kind of ignored each other, but I know they've met up and had coffees and talked about what they went through. Now, this girl gave up her baby, right? She went on to get married and have a family, and she had another family. But from what I can understand, from what Kathleen said, even our husband never knew that she had a baby. You understand me? It was brushed under the carpet completely, right? And it's very sad and it's very wrong. But I think even at some stages and some places, people still, even in this day and age, people still frown on girls who get pregnant. You know, it's not more as common as it was, but still there. There's still a certain individuals. I divert a second, right? Kathleen, like I said, worked in the catering business. Unfortunately, she got MS and she had to give up her job.
1: Yeah, it's very sad because Kathleen has full-time medical care in Dublin now.
0: Yes. Well, she's actually coming home next weekend.
1: I'm delighted.
0: She's coming out of James's next week. She'll be brought back to Bantry Hospital for maybe 10 days or so to see how she's doing, to get medication rectified and sorted. But as it stands now, I got a phone call this morning saying they're just basically waiting for a transfer and waiting for a bed in Bantry. So. Okay.
1: Right. And you were going to make a point about when she originally
0: got
1: diagnosed.
0: When she started work, when she got diagnosed and so on, right, she had to give up work as she was working as a manageress here in a hotel in Bantry at the time, right? She had to give that up because stress and MS don't go together, okay?
1: Yeah.
0: She started working in a local charity shop, right, which she loved. And a lot of the people in the charity shop were quite a bit older. And when she was talking to a couple of these people, her colleagues, and said about Besbar, and said about, well, not going into great detail of what went on, they ditched it and said that really those things didn't happen. And if there was good, what happened to those girls, basically they brought on themselves. That was a generation difference,
1: yes,
0: right?
1: Yeah, that kind of sums up the generation we were dealing with. Not all of them, but
0: the generation before us now and before that,
1: I don't believe that it was solely a societal issue. I mean, there were, you know, the Catholic Church were driving this, the nuns were driving this, the state were driving it. They were providing a service to the state. They say society is to blame. I don't believe society is to blame. Sections of society have to blame.
0: Sections of society to blame.
1: Many knew, but many felt helpless to intervene. So I'm delighted that she's getting back to West Cork. And what's really lovely about this story is that even from then, early 80s, 18, 19 years old, to today in 2026, you're still minding each other and still caring for each other, and your love for her has never diminished. I think that's a beautiful thing.
0: No, it hasn't. I keep reminding her. She keeps, sometimes when she was really ill there in James, and sometimes back, she said to me, you know, she said, you know, I'm not good enough. You should go. And I said, Kathleen, I'm with you 46 years. I'm fucking going nowhere, right? I adore this woman, right?
1: Yeah.
0: And, you know, I'm, likewise, I know she does with me. And when you find the one, Niall, no matter what age you are, right? When you find the one, you know it.
1: It's okay? An amazing it love matter. Story in spite of, you know, sometimes love turned upside down is love all the same.
0: Yeah.
1: But it's an amazing love story that has stood the generations. Listen, before I let you go, I think you were on with Mick there recently about a Revolut scam.
0: Yeah.
1: Was that to do with a holiday that you'd saved up for?
0: Yeah, I had 1,900 euro. I was using my Revolut account to put money aside for a holiday. Okay, right? You know, I put so much in, right? And I thought it was quite safe. And unfortunately, I was scammed. And it was nearly 1,900 euro taken from me.
1: Right? Did you get a message from somebody or what?
0: No, they rang. I got a phone call, right? I was actually visiting my wife. I was visiting Kathleen. I got a phone call, right? And they informed me that they had noted they were Revolut, right? And that they had noticed illegal or attempts to withdraw money out of my account. Asked me to open my app, and sure enough, there, black and white on the screen, was four or five different attempts to draw 116 euro. It always stuck in my head, it was 116 euro. And he went through prompts telling me that I had to stop my cards, cancel my cards, do all this. And I was doing an hour and a half on the phone with him. It sounded genuine. I did question it a few times, right, in my head.
1: Be so genuine, yeah.
0: Yeah, right. Bottom line was, nearly 1,900 was gone out of my account.
1: Did you see it disappear in front of your eyes off the screen?
0: Yeah, right.
1: They hang up then or what?
0: No, I questioned them. And he said, that will be transferred back into your new card, Mr. Young, but it'll take a half an hour. Again, it kind of made sense. You understand me? It kind of made a bit of sense. And then I checked my account after about 10 or 15 minutes, nothing, checked it again. Then the realization occurred to me.
1: Some sinking feeling then, I'd imagine.
0: Yeah. I contacted Revolut, right? And they went, no, you shouldn't have. And they went through this and so on. Now, I've had an argument with Revolut. I had been on to Revolut. That's why I was on the radio. They had said no first, then they said we'll try charge back. Eventually last week, they came back to me and they said that the company that was being used to scam, now the company was genuine, it was a company, something similar to PayPal, based in Saudi Arabia, and that they were using that to transfer the money, and they weren't responsible, so I wasn't going to get my money back.
1: And that's the end of it, is it? 1,900
0: gone. Puff. Well, I have contacted the
1: financial ombudsman.
0: Ombudsman and made a statement and sent off paperwork. I got paperwork there. I sent that off. I'm not over hopeful now, Niall, at this stage.
1: Okay. Stay in touch, though. We'd love to know whether or not you get it across the line.
0: Yeah.
1: They can be very, very convincing. They really can. But banks will tell you time after time after time that they will never pick up the phone and ring you. But I have had phone calls in the past from banks, and they were legitimate. So I don't know what's legit and what isn't. You could be overseas, and they might ring you saying there's fraudulent activity. They're saying that that's a scam, but they were known to do it in the past, so it's easy to get hoodwinked. So listen, good to catch up. If you have more to report, do come back to me on that one. But regards and all of the best to you and Kathleen.
0: Okay, thanks,
1: man.
0: Okay, take care.
1: Bye, Gordon. 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My heart goes out to all of the children of Besbra. I often ask myself, why are they not angry with the families who put them in there, into the care of those nuns? They must have known, walking up to the door of the convent with a child, what lay ahead with these girls. Were people that ignorant of what went on behind closed doors of the convent? Says Lucy. That's a question, and it's well worth asking. And behind every girl, there is a story. Text 0868104106.
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1: Okay, I see a lot of texts on this topic following my chat with Gordon. As someone who was adopted from Besborough, I find it deeply hypocritical that politicians like Holly Cairns are leading this witch hunt while championing abortion. Now, I think that's quite interesting why you would call it a witch hunt. You know, it's just trying to do right by those, and if there are 700 or 800 babies' bodies buried willy-nilly all over the place down in the lands of Besborough, I don't know why you would call that a witch hunt. But listen, it's your email. You say that Holly Cairns leads a witch hunt while championing abortion. More children have been aborted in Ireland since 2018 than are alleged to have been buried in unmarked graves in Tuam, Besborough and any other mother and baby home. What about the unwanted children who are denied pain relief before being sucked from their mother's wombs, gasping for air? Children who, if they are unwanted, could be given up for adoption to couples who cannot have children of their own, of which the number is increasing. If there are all of these eyewitness accounts of unmarked graves, surely it would be easiest thing in the world to dig in the areas in question or carry out that LIDAR survey. I have spoken about the LIDAR technology on the air in the past. The only problem is that if they do not find anything, it will destroy their entire narrative. The witch hunt against Catholicism being pursued by the left will end, and the Irish people will soon find out how little compassion these people actually have. I'm so sad listening to that lovely woman, Terry Mayer. It's in the back end of last week. What a beautiful person. What I can't understand is how did so many babies die? And how do they know how many died? As all those nuns are long gone now. Or are there some records left, says Marie. So two different texts with two different points of view there. One, how can you champion? Interesting. How can you champion or go on a witch hunt against Besborough, but still champion abortion? In regards to Besborough, maybe the people searching for bodies should contact Jeff Knopfler. He worked on the Moore's murders investigation in the UK. He led searches for many of the disappeared. If there are bodies in the ground, his expertise could help locate them, says Pat. How does the American lady feel that no nun was ever arrested, questioned, charged or convicted of any offence? And does she believe that all of the babies died of natural causes, says Desi? Well, I remember reading the report and it was quite extensive and fell far short of what was wanted, actually. And there was much information redacted in it. But I do recall that many, many, many, many of the babies died because they said at the time that many of the young mothers were malnourished when they went into Besborough in the first place pregnant. And another cause of death was being given as a result of cross-infection in the nursery. That if one small newborn baby had an infection of some sort or whatever, then that infection would spread quite rapidly. And going back far enough, you go back to the 20s, 30s, 40s, and maybe even further, when medical intervention was quite limited. We didn't have as much knowledge back then as now with regards to, say, antibiotics or whatever the case may be, vaccinations and things. One child got sick, one baby got sick, and others got sick as a result. Text 0868 104 106. Pick up the phone on 0818 104 106. We've got the Monday Munchies for you this week, of course. And again, courtesy of ourselves. Some wonderful, wonderful cakes will be delivered this lunchtime by Red Patroller. So get yourself ready for that from the Old Mill Confectionery. 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A lot of people send me their air code, actually. Make sure that I get the cakes or indeed the food exactly to the right location. But text who you are and where you're working to 0868 104 106. We'll do another bunch of shout outs in about half an hour's time. Lawrence, good morning.
2: Good morning, Ian. How are you doing?
1: Good, good, good. What prompted your text?
2: I think almost daily you come over flabbergasted things at what's happening in the world nowadays. You know,
1: I see too much. That's the problem.
2: And you sort of ask what is happening in the world today. You know, And I think that God has gone from the world from people's lives, and that's the main thing that's wrong.
3: God has gone from their lives.
2: Absolutely.
3: Much of the things that are wrong are because of religion or a God as people perceive it. Don't you think?
2: Yeah, well, I think because of religions being different, and because they don't do as God instructs them. It's like someone getting something out of IKEA and not reading the instructions to put it together. It's going to fall apart. It will never be what you want it to be, as strong as you want it to be. You'll never get the use out of it. It's the same thing. You have to read the instructions. In other words, you have to go to the Bible. It's not, God is not about religion. Religion is supposed to be about God, but it's not. It's only the Bible that's about God.
3: Okay, so it's about peace. It's about love. It's about respect. It's about, you know, doing the right thing, helping fellow man, all of those kind of things. And the world is very far from that. But you said in your text that the minute something goes wrong, who do people reach to?
2: There you go. They say, oh God. Or they'll start praying, or they'll mention the Lord's name, Jesus. You know, and they don't even realize that they've just done it. I equate it to, like, the saying, there's no atheists in the trenches. You know, you may not believe in God, but if you're in the trenches in World War One or World War Two, when it's time for you to get up and go and face the lumps of metal coming towards your body, we know where the thoughts are going, where the words are going before you get out of that trench.
3: I know it's not an old saying, but it's like when something goes drastically wrong, you're saying, that's when people go lighting candles or praying or making a deal with Jesus or God kind of thing, isn't it?
2: Yeah, it's only...
3: Is that hypocritical then?
2: I don't like to criticize people in that way. It's just that there's a lack of teaching. There's a lack of teaching. Like, there's a lot of people would be into the Bible and they'd read it a lot, but there's a huge difference between reading the Bible and studying the Bible. It's like a child. It's like a first year student in secondary.
3: Oh, I know, but an awful lot has happened, say, in the last 100 years. And if between the Bible being written and now in 2026, right in the middle, we had industrial schools, we had mother and baby homes. We had abuse at the hands of the clerics and churches. We had secondary schools run by Christian brothers where there were nothing short of monsters, all wearing the garbs of religion. So come on now, give me a small little bit of credit for wondering as to why people are a little bit apathetic.
2: Yeah, but you're talking there about religion. You see, religion teaches religious beliefs. It teaches the beliefs of that religion. It doesn't teach what the Bible says. It contradicts the Bible. The religion contradicts the Bible. You can't do that. You can't read the Bible at Mass on Sunday and then tell everyone this is the Word of God and then teach contrary to the Bible. You can't do that.
3: Yeah, but those that I've just outlined for you and the very dark times, and I'm not disputing that. It wasn't all clerics, don't get me wrong. There was lay people as well and unfortunately, lots more besides. But they were supposedly looked up to as being those that were sharing the word of God and religion.
2: But that's the point I'm making. If they studied the Bible and done their best to live by it, they wouldn't be doing those things.
3: Have you read the whole Bible?
2: I have. I've read it, yeah. And I've done a little bit of studying. And there's a big difference between the studying and the reading, because that's how I'm able to say, well, the church contradicts the Bible, yet they say it's the word of God. How can you say the Bible is the word of God?
3: Are you saying that people should put aside traditional religion, is it? And whether that could be Islam or Catholicism or Buddhism, whatever the case may be, put that aside?
2: In a way, yes. Like, if you study the Bible, then you don't need a religion. All you need is God. Like, the Bible is God's biography. So if you're interested in someone, you'll get their biography to find out in detail about it, all the most interesting and the truth, so to speak. The Bible is like a biography. It's God's biography. And it's only by studying the Bible that we really learn how we should live with each other and love each other.
3: We'll never get back to that. That's an impossibility. It's just going to get worse and worse.
2: It is getting worse, yeah, but because, like, who do you believe is in charge of the world right now?
3: Wow, that's an amazing question. I'm not 100% sure. I mean, some would say maybe a particular group of world leaders. Others would say very, very wealthy elite people who control all of the shots when it comes to politicians, and that they're the puppet masters.
2: Puppet master, that's excellent. I'm glad you said that now, because who's pulling their strings? They're only puppets. Who's pulling their strings? The scriptures answer any question that you have. The scripture answers it. It's the thing about studying the Bible. Like, the scripture says, we all know we originate with God, but the whole world is lying in the power of the wicked one, Satan. So it's Satan that's running the world.
3: Do you believe that Satan is a person? An entity?
2: Absolutely. You only have to look at what's happening in the world and study and understand the Bible to absolutely know that 100%. Absolutely. Like the evil that's in the world, it's not human. It's more than human.
3: And do you believe in a heaven and a hell?
2: Well, I believe in heaven insofar as that's where God and the angels live. Okay. Now, hell is another wrong teaching. Because, like, the only place that a fire like that is mentioned in the Bible is in Revelation. And it describes it as a lake that burns with fire and sulfur, where all the evil people will be drawn.
3: Is that what you believe?
2: Well, I mean, like, if you finish reading that scripture, it describes all the evil people that will be thrown into the lake that burns with fire and sulfur. And the last line of that scripture says, this means the second death. So it's not a natural fire. It's the second time that we die. There's no resurrection from the second death. There is a resurrection from the first death.
3: I think it's a fairly straightforward question. Like, if you believe that there is a heaven where God will be in another place and angels will be, do you believe that those that were evil in life will burn in the fires of eternal hell?
2: No, you see...
3: But if you follow the Bible, you have to believe that, don't you? You don't have a choice.
2: No, because hell is described, I've just described hell scripturally too. It is a lake that burns with fire and sulfur where all the evil people will be thrown. This means the second death. It's not a fire where evil people are thrown.
3: Okay.
2: It means the second death. Like, when we live, right, and we die, and we go to sleep in the grave, and we're given a resurrection, and we come back to the earth like Lazarus. That's why Jesus rose Lazarus from the dead, to show what he's going to do on the last day. I will raise you up on the last day. We're all resurrected back onto the earth.
3: So the evil won't rise then, is that the point?
2: Yes.
3: Okay,
2: yes,
3: I understand
2: will.
3: You now. Okay.
2: They will. No, forgive me. No, the evil will rise, because Romans 6:7 says, he who has died has been acquitted from his sin. So getting sick, never meant to happen. Getting old, never meant to happen. And dying, never meant to happen. That's our punishment for being sinners. So when we die, our sins are wiped out. So good and bad people get a resurrection. And it's after the resurrection that the evil people are judged as how they lived then. They are taught by new scriptures how they should have lived.
3: And where do they go? Where do they go if they're found guilty?
2: That's the point I'm making. When they return, they're taught how they should have lived.
3: Yeah.
2: Now, the scripture says the wages that sin pays is debt. So if we sin, we die. So if they sin in the new system, right, then they get sick, get old, and die again. There's no resurrection from the second debt.
3: You get a second chance then?
2: Yes, we get a second chance. And if you,
3: I've never heard that in my life.
2: But that's what's written in the Bible.
3: Okay, I'm learning a lot, and it's important to learn, but it's also important to question or to push back, because if there is a God, right, as you believe, then why would God not intervene? Why would Jesus not intervene? Why would Mary not intervene? Why wouldn't all the saints intervene with regards to everything that's going on in the world, all of the killings, all of the murders, all of the wars, all of the children who are sick? It's kind of cruel, isn't it?
2: Well, yeah, but like when Adam and Eve sinned, they were put out of the garden, and God left them.
3: But it's not our fault. But that's not our fault. That's not a newborn baby's fault.
2: It's
3: that's
2: not. It's not. But man has been left rule man, so that he can know that man cannot rule himself. Man rules man to his injury.
3: No, I'm talking about intervention. A cruel God wouldn't it be a cruel God that would intervene to help the innocent?
2: Yeah, but that's on the paper, so to speak. That's written in Scripture. That's what Armageddon is about. As Armageddon is in the Bible, is described as the great war of God Almighty, when Jesus returns with his angels to destroy all the evil on the earth and to take back rulership.
3: And that's coming, that's coming.
2: That's coming. Well, that's coming, because all the signs are there.
3: Okay. Okay.
2: Like if you read 2 Peter 3, it begins in the last days, and it lists all of the things that are happening on the earth.
3: But it's not answering my question in the meantime, how innocent people.
2: But there has to be a period of time where we learn that man cannot rule man, and that the cruelty is coming from man to man. It has nothing to do with God, but God has his plan to come in and fix it all permanently. Jesus said it would be like in Noah's day. All the evil people wipe off the face of the earth. But this time, God takes back rulership of the earth.
3: Okay, so we're waiting for Armageddon, I get you. Interestingly, a lot of texts on this. One of them came from Pa, who himself was in combat, in war. He says, I've been in combat, and believe me, when you hear the crack and the thump of rounds flying around your head, you quickly realize one thing, that there is no God.
2: No, because that's not God. That's not God doing that, or that's not God causing that. That's man. That's Satan ruling the world, and it gets more evil and more evil as we go on. You can see that. There's a scripture, it's a fascinating scripture, where Jesus says, and this is written now, remember, no technology, back in 2,000 years ago when Jesus said this. He said, it will be visible, whether you're in the east or the west, everything that's happening on the earth will be visible. Internet and TV. All the things that are happening now are visible to everyone within minutes.
3: I appreciate it.
2: And Jesus predicted that in Scripture. Okay. It's quite fascinating.
3: It's all predicted, but without intervention. I understand. Okay, interesting conversation.
2: But the intervention is around the corner, Neil. The intervention is about to happen. That's why all the signs are on the earth for us to see that we're very, very close to the end, and it's time for people to change their lives and be ready for when Armageddon comes.
3: Okay, thank you, Lawrence.
2: And a study of the Bible is what will do that.
3: Appreciate it. Very interesting conversation. Thank you for it. Your thoughts are welcome on that, incidentally. Text 0868 104 106. If you can't come on air, you can also send a voice note. It's the same text line, but on WhatsApp, 0868 104 106. I'd love to hear from you.
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1: 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And they really have resurrected many of the great Cork favourites. 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And they have everything you need to refresh your bathroom. Got vanity units, freestanding baths. I'd love one of them. You know the freestanding ones? They're the job. Showers, mirrors, tiles, the whole lot. And you can call to them in their Little Island showroom or check them out online, deluxebathrooms.ie. So a 400 euro voucher every day. Don't call just yet. I'll open the phone lines just before midday. But you literally are trying to guess who's singing in the shower.
2: Tell me something, girl. Are you happy in this modern world?
1: All right. Can you hear that again? Pick up the phone, caller 9, and never call it thereafter until somebody guesses the individual's name, and a 400 euro voucher for you. Morning, Neil. Can you please give a big shout out to the lady in the black Seat Ateca driving up the airport hill doing her makeup from behind the wheel this morning? Pure and utter madness. Well, there you go. You meet and see him every single day. Do you hear the paramedic there that was on the air at the weekend, Gerard D., from Cork, where he was saying that they come across all sorts of terrible situations when ambulances are called out to accidents, and it hasn't been, anything limited to just having your eyes off the road because you're texting. Also, people apparently have been and are watching television. He said, and I may well come back to this tomorrow, they come across situations, I hope I'm correct in saying this because I didn't hear the audio myself, they've come across situations where there have been really bad accidents and perhaps deaths, and Netflix is playing on the mobile phone when they get to the crash scene. Oh my God. Gordon's Besborough escape, that is one mad story. A different time, thank God, back then. Maybe you could discuss the reason, Neil, why so many women are unhappy after 1 year of marriage. This is an American survey, and depending on which survey you look at, happy to discuss unhappy marriages all day long, no problem. As long as people's identities are protected, I suppose. You don't want to be upsetting the partner. But I know that the stats in America for divorce is very, very high. It depends which survey you read. Some say it's 3 in 1,000. Others, and I saw a survey this morning saying that 43% of first marriages in America end up in divorce. So is it any wonder if this kind of 1 in 3 women are unhappy in a relationship? It's an American survey. Would the same figure stack up here? Perhaps, I don't know. Text 0868-104-106. On politics, nothing in this country will change until we change, says Mike. I think that's possibly a reference to the latest 175 million euro going to Ukraine, or indeed Simon Harris promising 10 years ago to get rid of the hated USC. Micheál Martin and his party, Neil, should hang their heads in shame. Roll on the next election. Well, I tell you something, if I had a cake for every single time I've heard roll on the next election, I'd be sick to death of eating cakes, because I hear that all of the time. Neil, you talk about break-ins to cars. There were estates in Youghal as well over the weekend with cars broken into. It's a number of gangs. Surely be to God it is. Although it's interesting, you say Youghal, somebody else said Connah, and another person said Middleton. That could all be east along, to be honest with you. I just wanted to say it's a pure disgrace to see all the money being sent to Ukraine while people like myself have been fighting for years for better mental health services. Suicide deaths are increasing. People cannot access help when they're so low that they feel they want to end their pain. An example, being left sitting in an A&E department for hours in the state is simply not good enough. Never was, never will be. Morning. Hello. Well, I was picking up a prescription over the weekend. I visited a nearby pet shop while waiting. To my horror, I discovered live crickets packed into plastic salad boxes for sale. The crickets were chirping away. Surely be to God, this is inhumane. Feck the snake's food. They shouldn't be pets anyway. Can't go on air, but feel free to share. I know. What are you going to do about it? I mean, like, with regards to snakes, I don't know if people, and you can correct me if I'm wrong, feed live mice to snakes that they have as pets at home. But I certainly do know of places where you can buy bags of frozen mice, dead obviously, that are then fed to snakes. How hypocritical of that woman's email about abortion and comparing that narrative with Besbra. See how much suffering from the women and children would have been avoided when these young mothers were forced into these laundries. All that pain could have been avoided with the option of abortion back then. Oh my God, people are so stupid. And not coming on to talk about this, but feel free to share my text. And thank you for it. Some may well agree with you, some may not. Pick up the phone on 0818104106. I'll take a break and talk to Willie after the break, and Finbar as well. Lots standing by. Hold on.
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1: All right, Willie, good morning.
2: Morning, Neil.
1: You heard Lawrence there talking about the ways of the world and all the evilness and killing and death and destruction and hatred is because we've all turned our back on God and the Bible.
2: Well, I didn't turn my back on God. God walks through people, an example. Like, you have a government, we just give an example of a government. They're coming on the radio, they're coming on this, and they're coming on that, and they're just lying to us. You had a man, Pascal O'Donoghue. He was Minister for Finance. He took everything away from people that have disabilities, old age pensioners. He took every penny away from them, and they gave him a tenner. And then he went away over across the pond, and he got a six-figure job, and that's what they do. They're only thinking of themselves. God thinks of everyone. He gave us all our own free will. And he...
1: But who'd want to sit back and watch the planet collapse and so much war and so much famine and so much killing and disease and unhappiness and, you know, people so unhappy and poor?
2: Well, like, that's greed. That's greed.
1: What about, like, if you saw that in the family, you'd have an intervention, wouldn't you?
2: But it has nothing to do with family. This is about God we're talking about.
1: Yeah.
2: This is about people. Yeah. If you have a million or 10 million or 100 million in the bank, you have no worries and troubles. Just some people have nothing in this country. They have nothing. Ask least nothing. They're barely struggling every day to get their lights, to get their kids to school. And they're forgotten about, Neil, because it's a government policies running the country. God is there to help. We go into the church, we say a few prayers. There's people say out there they don't believe in this, they're atheists. If they got sick in the morning, Neil, and they were up in the hospital bed and a doctor came into them and said, you have only 3 months to live, go on away home. I tell you one thing, they won't be long down in their knees.
1: That is true. It is always in the times of the worst kind of crisis that we turn to.
2: The people turn to God when there's something going on in their life. Irish people are the best people in the world. They're known all over the world for their hospitality. And you have a government that are there 100 years. They joined together when they said they didn't. And they threw the Irish people under the bus. They threw them under the bus that they weren't there. When they complained, they were giving them excuses.
1: I know that. I respect what you're saying, and I respect every single person who has religion or, you know, whatever that form of religion may be in their lives. Good luck to every single one of them. You know, we all have our own paths to follow. I'd be a big fan of Jesus as he was, and the mantra of, you know, love, peace, happiness, togetherness, sharing, generosity, all of those kind of things. I'm not disputing any of that, but I'm just always stuck with this

0: every, there's something going on everywhere. That's not God's fault. See, you have to have example of governments, of politicians. You have to have example. Do you know long ago, Neil, in the 60s and 70s, do you know there was a priest always in signing the die?
1: Why?
0: There was a bishop. Because the politicians were using religion at the time.
1: No, if that was the case, it was because Catholicism was all-powerful and really hand on the tiller of the state.
0: That's what I'm trying to say. But then you had these things in homes and priests and what have you. They blamed God for all that. And then they moved on from they moved away from the priests and everything.
1: Oh, no, I wouldn't think it would be fair to blame God for the abuses in society at
0: that's
1: the time.
0: Right.
1: No,
0: but
1: it was those who purported to be telling and preaching the word of God were the people.
0: But sure, that's happening in every walk of life, Neil.
1: If God is all powerful, and if Jesus was able to do all of these miracles while on earth, then perhaps people do get miracles. They may well go to Lourdes or Knock or wherever, the Medjugorje, whatever the case, or they might just get a miracle in their life from prayer. Fantastic. But on a bigger scale, why can't, if there is a God and it's one God and we all have different religions, but we all pray to the same God, why wouldn't that one God stop, say, as a typical example, Israel and Lebanon at war? This is an example. Israel and Iran at war.
0: But Neil, what you're trying to say really is not right or wrong.
1: Isn't it?
0: You're trying to say God can just wave a magic wand and stop all these wars. It's not like that at all, Neil. We all got our free will. People vote people in to run their country or run their thing. Like all the Irish people will come out in 2 years' time again, and they'll vote for politicians, won't they? I can tell you, Fine Gael and Fianna Fáil, the people are going to vote for them. They're all people have their gates and walls around their house.
1: I know.
0: They have two or three cars in their drive. And they're making money out of these two things.
1: I know that, but like,
0: Let me speak once, just because I have long more. They, every 3 months, they have how many millionaires is after popping up in Ireland. Do you know that? There was always about 3 or 4 in the history of Ireland every 3 or 4 months. Do you know how many was in the last 3 months in Ireland? How many millionaires were there?
1: Don't know.
0: 40. 40?
1: 40 new millionaires.
0: 40 new millionaires. It's going up and up and up. And why is it going up and up and up, millionaires? Because these politicians are looking after all their buddies.
1: So there's loads of people out there who made money and worked and got it because they worked really, really hard, or they took risks. Nobody helped them.
0: You're only talking about a small minority there, very small minority people that built up things and brilliant. That's brilliant. It's a very small minority. Very, very small.
1: Okay.
0: It's all their buddies that they know are coming. And I bet you will check out of them 40, most of them are builders.
1: I like your point. I like your point where you say, and I'll get some more calls on the other, but I like your point where you say life is about setting an example. I'm assuming you're saying a good example.
0: Neil, listen. There's going to be trouble all the time. With young fellas, young girls, and what have you, the way the country is going, in every country in the world. But if you have leaders up in the dial, they won't answer questions.
1: I know that. I know. You talk about politics, but how could somebody sit back when at the weekend a 2-year-old at a food fair in Seattle was shot by some crazed individual? Why would you let that happen?
0: Neil, there's Irish people going to the court, brought through the courts with their children being dying in hospitals over mistake.
1: I know that, but why would you have somebody up around Dublin crazed with a knife because he wasn't getting enough social welfare? He was a guest of the nation and he stabs children at a preschool. Like, what? God?

0: God would stand by? What's that about?
1: That's God. That have nothing to do with God, Neil. That's society.
2: Okay.
1: That's society. Like, just people being attacked.
2: I'm talking about intervening. I'm talking about intervening.
1: A school teacher was attacked up the country. She was out jogging and she was murdered.
2: Ashling
1: and people were watching her getting killed. That's not God's fault. That's society. That's leaders. Leaders, they don't even want to know about it.
2: All right.
1: God is about peace. Let me finish this. God is about peace. If you go into a church, any religion, and they go in and they sit down and they say a few prayers, it doesn't matter who religion, they come out of that church feeling better. And these are the people are running, like you have penny dinners, you have all these charities, there's nothing about them. They don't get trophies or medals off of the government. And they are keeping the poverty. You can imagine if all these charities went out of Ireland, we wouldn't be able to walk through Patrick Street or anything.
2: A lot of them do an awful lot of good. Not all of them, but a lot of them do an awful lot of good. They do the work that should be done by the state, without a doubt.
1: And they does nothing because they don't want to know, Neil. All they want to know is about we are Normans and Vikings, but they are pure Europeans. The Irish people are completely forgotten about. There's a statement from a man to make, and then said we're taking it out of context, that Irish people died for this country. Is Michael Collins a Viking or a Norman? Was he?
2: Don't know. You'd have to trace his roots, my friend. I'm going to get Finbar on the air. I'm going to get Graham as well. But as always, thanks, Willie. Take care. Interesting point you make. I see Micheál Martin announcing the $125 million for Ukraine. There's a family in Buttevant watching their child deteriorate because they can't access a drug that could extend his life. When are we going to stand up and demand better for Irish people? We need the hauliers, the farmers and everyone else to come together and make our voices heard. We should be fighting for children who need life-extending medication out of their reach. We should be fighting for the homeless, for so many other issues affecting people here at home. We seem to find money time and time again for overseas causes. Yet families here are left fundraising or travelling abroad to get access and treatment for their children. It's heartbreaking. I'm genuinely worried about the future of our children and grandchildren. GoFundMe won't solve everything. People need to come together and demand change because, in my opinion, too many Irish families feel they've been left behind. Thank you. It's very sad to see what's happening. Feel free to share. Text 0868104106. Finbar, good morning.
3: Good morning. Neil, there is nothing wrong with religion. It is how men used religion over down through the centuries. And they just used it for the few uses to frighten the masses with the hell and the heaven. And if you're good, you go to heaven. If you're bad, you go down to hell. I'm born in hell. That was a desperate thing to tell people. Frighten the hell. We were told in school, and we would go to hell and all. And yet at the same time, the churches were destroying.
2: I will say that it is a different church now, and there seems to be a return. You know, you go to masses. When a mass yesterday down in Dungagan, and it was rammed, absolutely rammed. So you see that all of the time. And that's a nice thing to see. Maybe the church had to go through that cleansing period. Go ahead.
3: But I was in mass on Saturday evening. I'm very, very lukewarm Catholic because of all that happened over down to the years, what the church did. But I still go. I still feel I need to go. And they were packed. The church was packed the empty.
2: Okay. Well, that's sad. But why has it been 2,000? I mean, maybe talking through my rear end. I don't know. But why hasn't there been an intervention? Why hasn't there been a reappearance? Why was it 2,000 years ago? When clearly, if our politicians and the political elite don't care, why doesn't God do something about it?
3: You have to read and read. The more I read about the period of Jesus, was supposedly, now I'm not saying that he lived on earth and he would be back. And keep awake, he said, I'll be back. That's 2,000 years ago. In between, there have been mass. I give it like the Second World War. Now they know it was something like 73 million people killed in that. I mean, where was God? There was another lunatic back in history called Genghis Khan. It is said he killed one-tenth of the world population at the time, about 40 million.
2: And sure, wouldn't have been easy to take him out if you were a god. Yeah, wouldn't it have been easy to take Hitler out if you were a god.
3: He justified it by his statement, "You must have done a terrible sin against God, otherwise he would not have inflicted me on you." Now, just think of it, that statement, that he justified what he did.
2: Okay, maybe it's above my pay grade. I don't know. But do you think that terrible things happened, and why were they allowed to happen?
3: And it's happening today. You and I, we're talking here, and there's countries in the Middle East, and they're being bombed right now. People killed over and over and over again.
2: Because people don't agree with each other's religious beliefs. That's like it's...
3: Yeah, but you have the other religion. If you don't follow my religion, I kill you. And that's wrong. That's completely wrong. You follow who you think your God is, and leave that.
2: Okay.
3: But you don't bring out a gun and put it to a fella's head and say, "Hey, my God is right." You know, that's wrong. That's not religion. That's terrorism.
2: Thanks, Finbar. Text 0868104106. Just a quick one before the ad break. Graham, good morning.
4: Morning, Neil. How are you getting on?
2: Good. You have the floor. Make your point.
4: Well, I think it sounds like one of those evangelistic TV shows at the moment, the amount of people you have.
2: I'm not so sure that's a good thing anyway, but I don't know.
4: It's not a good thing. I don't know. Obviously, I'm an atheist, in my personal opinion. People are
2: well, it's a good thing if a prom's cause, and here you are talking to me as an atheist. Go ahead.
4: It is, but when you only all the other callers that I heard, I wasn't listening to everyone, all I heard were very much pro-God. They were basically saying that everything good that happens is because of God, everything bad that happens is because of men. Isn't that awfully convenient? And they're talking about, one that I was talking about, Armageddon is the end of the day, it's the state of the world right now, and there are, you could take up the rest of the day and the rest of the year listing all the evil things that are happening in the world. This minute, right here, right now, is the best time to be alive on the planet that has ever had in history, and that's a statistical fact. That doesn't deny all the evil things that were happening, but you go back in history, there was always more evil things happening.
2: What was it? We just weren't aware of it. I mean, I know we are bombarded with information on a world scale. Is that the reason that
4: we have access?
2: We're consuming too much.
4: We know about all this stuff. Okay. Whereas previously, we wouldn't have had access to it. Like, again, when I was growing up, there was no internet. So,
2: well, I mean, I'm not so sure you'd say that about Ireland, you know, or in your own kind of region where we have.
4: Ireland is one of the best places to live on the planet. There's no argument to the contrary.
2: We seem to have more crime of all sorts of different fashion. We seem to have more
4: loads of things wrong.
2: Killings, more death.
4: One of the best. Again, use the internet for anyone who's listening or yourself out there too. Google this. Look it up. What countries are the best countries to live in the world? And by any metric, now obviously what people consider what makes a country good can vary from person to person. But whatever metric you use to look it up, Ireland is top 20 in the world, usually quite higher than that. That does not excuse all the bad things that are happening in our country and things that are wrong and all that kind of stuff and things we can improve. Doesn't take away from that in any way. But relative to countries, there's 200 plus countries around the world? We're top 20 in just about every.
2: Yeah, but reduce that metric then to say an EU level or what we call first world countries. But let's say an EU level. You wouldn't say that, for instance, let me think about something. Okay, our health system, our health service, we're appallingly bad by comparison to other countries. You look at Germany, you look at the Scandinavian countries, you look at Spain, you look at the UK, which is free at the point of entry. I'm just giving you one typical...
4: We're ahead of the UK in most things now. Slightly, we're generally slightly, but we in most metrics, if you go standard of living, happiness per population, social mobility, informed mortality, I can keep going. That does not excuse the things that are wrong in our country, and I'm not doing that. But people need to look at it in a realistic way without involving sky fairies. It is, for all our problems, one of the best. And even again, if you just go among first world countries, like I just said a second ago, we are top, again, anyone who disputes it, Google it, look it up. On any metric you want. There's plenty of different perspectives, and we will always bet we could be fifth on something, 12th on something.
2: You don't think we're cruel when it comes to pediatric intervention for children? You don't think we're cruel when it comes to people who are aged or senior citizens?
4: Neil, I've said repeatedly that I'm not saying there's nothing wrong with this country. There's, again, I could forget everything positive and take up your entire show for the next month going on. I'm a teacher. Just on education alone, all the things that are wrong with Irish education, which is still one of the best education systems in the second world, and I could still fill your show with all the things that are wrong with it.
2: Yeah,
4: I'm not saying
2: I get it. I get what you're saying.
4: To anywhere else, we come out way ahead.
2: Okay.
4: And that's since we've slowly and progressively and continue to getting rid of Catholicism in terms of an authority in our country. People want to believe what they want to believe, that's cool. You just don't get to tell other people, impose it on other people who don't believe.
2: But that should be on a world scale, shouldn't it? And unfortunately, it isn't. Whereas religion can be the root of much of the war and turmoil.
4: We barely control our own country, let alone the rest of the world, Neil.
2: Okay. All right. Appreciate it. Thanks, Graham. 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
1: 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Just coming up for air, it's Monday. Monday Munchies, courtesy of ourselves and the Old Mill Confectionery. 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Send some Donkey's Gudge urgently. The best cake in the world. Well, you get my vote too. 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Vows Bridal in Blarney Business Park. Some of those beautiful dresses are quite heavy, so the team definitely need a sugary treat to replace all the lost energy lifting heavy wedding dresses. Sophie's Dog Styles Dog Grooming in Middleton. To all of the gang at Caulfield Industrial in Little Island. Adrian, Alan, Aaron, Kian, Jar, Lenny, Donal and Gordon. They'd make short work of those cakes. Rockwell in the Insulation Workshop, and CTB2 at Stryker in Tulla Green. Put in a shameless bid for the Monday Munchies. Our canteen is seriously lacking the kind of unapologetically indulgent, sugar-loaded goodness that gets you through a Monday. The sort of treats that make you forget you're on a 12-hour shift, even if only for 5 minutes. We're a hard-working bunch, but morale would rise by 37% if someone arrived carrying boxes of baked goods. That's legitimate mathematics, of course. It's purely scientific. That's got to be right up there now as one of the most powerful Monday munchy texts ever. And finally, well done, Stryker. Mulcahy Skipper in Douglas. I'd say that's it with regards to shout-outs. We'll pick a winner in a few minutes' time. And don't forget, you're listening out for that little piece of audio, as in who's taking a shower. There'll always be somebody famous. A €400 voucher for you on that one, and we'll do that before midday as well. Keep them coming. Text 0868-104-106. I'm back there to that text from earlier on this morning, right? Somebody texted in to say, what was the wording that was used again? A big shout out for the woman in a black Seat motor car driving up the airport hill, words to that effect, while doing her makeup. Reminded me of Gerard D, the National Ambulance Services Community Engagement Manager, a paramedic himself, and he was talking at the weekend with regards to what they come across and what they see. Gerard, good morning.
2: Good morning, Neil.
1: And amongst what you had to say, we all see it, particularly if you go ask a truck driver or somebody in an Arctic that can look down into people's cars. So Mrs. Woman was doing her makeup going up the airport hill. You were talking about people watching live television while driving, say, for instance, Netflix as an example.
2: Yeah, absolutely, Neil. We see it quite a lot on the roads, you know, people driving along now or even sitting in traffic, you know, the usual, heading into the tunnel on a Friday afternoon. And people have Netflix open on media players up on their dashboards, up on their phones. And if they're looking at that, they're obviously not looking at the road. And as we all know, it only takes a split second for an accident or a collision to happen.
1: But you don't want them to be called accidents.
2: No, absolutely not. And you know, I suppose accidents, you know, are that. That's something that happens outside your control. But a road traffic collision or crash, they're generally caused. And be it that person doing their makeup, they're clearly not, you know, paying due care and attention to what they're doing when driving, speeding, driving under the influence, that sort of stuff. Like, that's all avoidable causes. And that's why
1: they're not, when you put it like that, they're not accidents.
2: They're not, because it's somebody who is intentionally looking at their phone, looking at Netflix, or in this case, putting on their makeup. I mean, really, you know, just get up that extra bit early in the morning, do your makeup before you leave. You know, it could save your life. Or, you know, another road user, somebody walking along the airport road or on a bicycle, and, you know, for the sake
1: on a bicycle, that's a good example. In a bicycle lane on your left-hand side, are people that thick? I mean, are they not mortified seeing that somebody might even see them doing it?
2: Well, clearly not, Neil, I suppose, you know, and I do see that a lot as well, you know. I suppose we all do. People driving along and they're looking in the rear view mirror, putting on the lipstick, and the car is moving. Now, if you're doing that, you haven't a hope if someone comes out in front of you. There's no way you're going to react in time. And now, again, as I said, all because of the lipstick, you're dealing potentially with life-limiting injuries or death. And in fact, you know, I spoke to a woman recently who told me she lost her son to a road traffic accident. And, you know, in the course of sympathising and in the course of the conversation, I said, you know, when did he die? And she said, oh, he's not dead at all. It's just I've lost my son because he has a traumatic brain injury and he's, you know, he's not my son anymore. So it was the point of that where that hits home, Neil, is that we always talk about road deaths and all of that stuff, and they're absolutely catastrophic. But, you know, often what doesn't make the news is the hundreds of people who suffer life-limiting and changing and catastrophic injuries that has completely changed their lives and the lives of their loved ones.
1: That is so true. We hear reported in the media about the injuries, but we don't know how devastating they can be.
2: Yeah, absolutely. And I mean, look, the amount of people being transported, we'd say to Dublin, to the rehab clinics, are, you know, for children going to Temple Street. And we see it even more so now with the e-scooter issues that are ongoing, where people, you know, even over the weekend, it was reported that it was an adult, I think, was killed off an e-scooter.
1: In the early hours of the morning on an e-scooter, crashed into, or a car crashed into him. Yeah.
2: Yeah, I mean, look, it's completely unregulated. There's no real protections, you know, around using an e-scooter. Now, I know, look, the government and the Gardaí are working, you know, stringently on fixing this and really restricting the use of them. You know, and the Taoiseach recently did say that, you know, children are ending up in ICU. Yes, they are. It's absolute fact. And we are transporting children from Cork to Dublin for treatment. But again, it's not just children.
1: Must make your job so frustrating when you see what could have been human choices, like, as you say, and using your words, severe distractions, and you see the result of it. It's a tough job. I was talking to Jason Vanderveld some time ago, and I'll never forget, he would be the consultant and the paramedic interventionist. He goes to a lot of the crash scenes. He says he has on a number of occasions come to crash scenes that he's been called out to, where he would go and somebody would be dead with a mobile phone still stuck in their hand.
2: Yeah, and that's fact. You know, that does happen, Neil. Or the mobile phone is opened, you know, it's still in the cradle, we'll say, with something playing on the screen or the likes. And that is real. Like, that's real stuff that's happening out there. That's not, you know, a consultant in emergency medicine trying to frighten people not to touch their mobile phone. You know, like all of us, Jason is out there in the thick of it, and he is seeing all of this, and, you know, he's constantly reminding people about it. And unfortunately, it doesn't seem to be sinking in, and it's only until a tragedy comes to your own family or friend circle, that's when people start to, you know, raise their ears and their eyes and say, geez, you know, I don't think I'll touch the mobile phone the next time I'm driving. But yeah, look, it's a major issue out there at the moment.
1: Do you guys ever have an opportunity to try and drive home that message, say, for instance, in schools or whatever? I'm a big advocate, always have been, of, you know, that crash vehicles should be left on scenes where people can see them, whether it's roundabouts or whatever the case may be. Am I thinking too far ahead?
2: No, Neil, you're on the button. We do. So we have a good relationship with the Gardaí Fire Service, the RSA, and we do attend like the likes of the AXA Roadshow. You know, it's on in a hotel every year. They bring hundreds and hundreds of transition year students from around Cork, and it happens all over the country, into a venue where we show them a road traffic accident simulation. We speak to them about our experiences of what we see at these calls, and then we'd have survivors as well. And often these survivors are either the family members of someone who has died, or it's a survivor with a severe injury who's describing what their life has been like after an accident. But yeah, I think there's probably more we can do in terms of, you know, introducing it into school curriculum itself and starting to really, you know, drill in road safety into children at an earlier age, or teenagers.
1: Yeah, I mean, I don't want to frighten them to death, but if there was some kind of a simulator where they actually could sit into the simulator and crash, my God, that wouldn't be long. I saw an L driver on Friday, an L plate driver, a small little one of the cars, starter car, weaving and doing, I don't know, 120, 130, 140 on the South Link, undertaking overtaking, undertaking, like he was on a PlayStation or she was on a PlayStation game. It is so frustrating, I have to say, because that's on an L plate.
2: Yeah, and again, look, it's down to inexperience. Like, there are a lot of inexperienced drivers out there, and that is why the law clearly states that any L-plate driver must have a licensed driver with them, I suppose, who's going, you know, expected to guide them and show them how to drive properly. And, you know, that's, again, where it comes back to the difference between an accident and a collision. It's down to inexperience, and it's that inexperience that can often cause a collision where something happens, they don't have time to react, or they don't actually know how to react, and we have a bang, you know, and unfortunately people are being injured on a daily basis at this stage.
1: Okay, okay. Appreciate you taking the call, Ger, and thank you for all that you do. National Ambulance thank Service you. Community Engagement Manager, Ger D, himself a paramedic, and our thoughts are with all paramedics who have to go out to, not accidents a lot of the time, crashes. Human choice. Text 0868104106 with huge consequences. On a lighter note this morning, before I leave you for the day that's in it, please set up a poll for KC to go west instead of south. I think he should get permission from the boss to go west along to his native Castlebar in the interest of public service. Congrats to KC and Mayo. Oh, the green and red of Mayo. I want to say also the very best of luck to the Cork Camogie team, who are in the final, the All-Ireland Camogie final, in round about a fortnight's time against Galway. So, the hurlers and the footballers, male-wise, ain't doing much. The Camogie girls are in the final, so well done to them. We need to get up behind them 100%. Your tomatoes are dying because you're never at home. You're always gallivanting. You have a great life for a man who never worked a day in his life. I killed them. I killed every one of them. It's my own fault because I'm never there. Oh, lads, you just can't win. Send KC to Mayo for the homecoming. The Mayo curse, Neil, was nothing but a myth, says John. Well, how come the last player on the 51 team died last year? And the year after that, what happens? Mayo win the All-Ireland football final. Go and figure that one if it's only a myth. Neil, what a day for Mayo. Every county in the country were behind them, and all credit due to Kerry as well. I suppose Kerry would say, although they wouldn't take the loss lightly, I can tell you, but if they were to lose to anybody, it probably would have been a little bit softened the blow because it was Mayo. Okay, right, €400 every single day this week. Your opportunity to win a €400 voucher. And of course, all of this is just a phone call away. If you can identify our daily who's singing in the shower. So have a listen to this.
3: Tell me something, girl. Are you happy in this modern?
1: And I can tell you it'll get harder as the week goes on. So that's kind of fairly straight. Claire Brown is in Ona Hinshaw. Good morning.
4: Good morning, Neil. How are you?
1: I always know if they're too easy if I know the answer, you know, and I remember the movie. But anyway, who is it?
4: It's Bradley Cooper.
1: It certainly is. And for you, we start the week with a €400 voucher from Deluxe Bathrooms and Tiling Solutions. So you're one step closer to doing some part of the house up. Anyway, Claire, what do you think of that?
4: Absolutely. I'd love that. Absolutely love that.
1: Okay, well, we'll get you sorted. €400 every day this week from Deluxe Bathrooms and Tiling Solutions. How are they all in Ona Hinshaw? Is it busy these days?
4: Oh, it's been very busy. Of course, the weather has been fantastic. It's a little bit overcast today, but we could deal with that.
1: The last few weeks must have been like the old days with the beaches jammed.
4: They were beaches jammed, one main road for traffic. And as in, like, parking on both sides of the road, so...
1: And the smell of chips and vinegar in the air, I'm sure. Happy days.
4: Absolutely. And we have a lovely little cafe that opened up quite recently. She's doing very well.
1: I'm delighted to hear it. And may she thrive and prosper. And you too. And there's €400 sorted for you. Get on with a bit of home DIY or upgrading for yourself, all right?
4: Super. Thanks very much, Neil.
1: All the best, Claire. Thanks for listening. Morning to everybody down in Ona Hinshaw. Oh, the man behind me, Neil, has a white cotton sheet over his glass house, and it's full of tomatoes. Ah, yeah, he's the smart one, I suppose. That avoided the direct sunlight over the past few weeks. Now, I don't have a glass house. I just have one of those poly towers. You know, the small little ones, the poly towers. Got maybe 3 or 4 different levels on it, and you put stuff in and whatever the case may be. You give it three Hail Marys and hope for the best. Covering tomato plants with a white cotton sheet protects them from sudden frost or intense heat stress. Thank you for telling me that now. It's too late, but maybe next week I'll get that job done. Okay, Monday Munchies, courtesy of ourselves and the O'Mill Confectionery, your chance every Monday morning to scoop the greatest of cakes. The Red Patrollers are standing by now as I pick a winner, and trays of delicious cakes will be heading to the HSE team and the shared services team from Arima Connect in Blackpool. Morning to Clara and all of the staff. I know there's lots of you there, so get the kettle on. Red Patrollers on the way. Lots of delicious cakes from the Old Mill Confectionery. Lines will stay open. You can pick up the phone. 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Ciara Evans is here from midday. She's got a lot on. Your chance to win an overnight stay for two people, breakfast and dinner at Spring Hill Hotel in Kilkenny. And she'll be finding out about Kingfisher's surprise appearance at a wedding in Cork. So all of that to tease you with after midday. Have a good day. I'll see you tomorrow.
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0: Was there ever a Cork man involved in any of those dates?
1: There was. He was a teacher in the Midlands. We were chatting away and the date was going okay. At this stage now, there was no attraction for me, but wanting to see me car straight away. I was like, that's so weird. That red flag, orange flag, whatever. We sat down and we were chatting away. And next thing he says, he didn't drive. He had a bicycle and he used to put the bicycle up in the back of the headmaster's car and the headmaster gave him lifts into the school. That's why he was checking out my car. Was the boot big enough for his bike?
0: Will my bike fit in your boot?
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5: Good morning, I'm Tara Duggan. The person of interest in the Jamie Carney murder investigation may be released from custody in Jordan today. He was detained there after leaving Ireland hours after Miss Carney was killed at her home in Killarney on July the 6th. A Garda investigation is said to be progressing at pace, with two detective inspectors visiting Jordan last week. Southern correspondent with the Irish Independent, Ralph Regal, says authorities there will have to make a decision on his detention in the coming hours.
6: Under Jordanian law, he can be detained for a period of up to 15 days before there must be a court review of the process. Now, Jordanian law is based on their constitution and on Islamic law. So, individuals can be detained on a pre-trial basis for up to 18 months in some cases.
5: Today marks 28 years since the disappearance of Deirdre Jacob. She was 18 years old when she vanished just outside her home in Newbridge, County Kildare, in 1998. Ellen Butler has more.
7: Gardaí and Deirdre's family are renewing their plea for help from the public to piece together what happened to the teenager 28 years ago. Deirdre, who had just completed her first year of college in London, had walked into Newbridge town on the afternoon of Tuesday, the 28th of July, 1998, and was last seen near her family home shortly after 3 p.m. The case was upgraded to a murder investigation on the 20th anniversary of her disappearance, meaning more resources could be assigned. A number of searches for both Deirdre and Jojo Dullard, another young woman who disappeared in the 1990s, have taken place on the Kildare-Wicklow border in recent years, the latest ending just earlier this month. Investigating Gardaí say if you have any information about Deirdre's murder, don't assume they already know it or that it has limited value.
5: There are renewed calls for a dedicated transport police service following the latest attack on a bus driver. SIP2 says the driver intervened as a group of young people attacked a man lying on the ground at a bus stop at Bachelor's Walk in Dublin city centre last Thursday. The trade union says the group then turned on the driver, injuring his face and body and leaving him shaken. SIP2 Dublin bus representative Stephen Milan says there are security guards on some public transport services, but they don't have enough power.
8: These security police for transport must have powers of detention. They must have powers of arrest. Very similar to the airport police model. We met them and they've given us a great insight as to how they operate and what they can and can't do when there's antisocial behaviour.
5: 7 in 10 parents say social media and screen time is causing tension in their home. A new iReach survey also found 85% support a ban on social media for under 16s, while more than 6 in 10 say they'd feel relieved if they no longer had to police their child's online activity. The research comes as the government considers introducing restrictions if an EU-wide agreement can't be reached. Oisín Byrne, director at iReach, says parental views on a ban vary.
9: Very, very strong for under 16. When we look at those that have children, let's say between 16 and 18, it does fall down a lot. So only 18% of parents with children over 16 and under 18 would support a ban. So I think it's heavily age orientated.
5: Johnson & Johnson has offered to pay $5.5 billion to resolve lawsuits claiming its baby powder caused ovarian cancer. The deal could end a legal battle with tens of thousands of people, which has dogged the company for over a decade. It's replaced talc-based products with ones made from maize starch in recent years, but insists the cancer-causing claims were meritless. There were scenes of pure joy in Castlebar last night as the All-Ireland Senior Football Champions were welcomed home to Mayo. The 40,000 people packed into McHale Park for a special homecoming event to mark the historic win. Speaking on the stage, Captain Jack Coyne paid tribute to the fans for their support.
10: Mayo people, just so good to be back home with Sam Maguire. I knew the crowd were going to turn out. Just looking at this, it's absolutely unbelievable. So just thank you from the bottom of our hearts.
5: And that's your news update. It's 4 minutes past six.
11: Jack sounds rattled.
5: Oh, he's back, he's back.
11: Jack sounds like how I feel.
5: Yeah, I know, yeah.
11: Oh my God, there was not 40,000 there, my friend. There was close to 60.
5: Was there?
11: Yeah, they had to shut the stadium. So many people turned up and they had to send them up to the mall in the middle of the town where there was another 15,000 people watching it on a big screen.
5: Wow.
11: Yeah, it was, I guarantee you there's people still
5: there is.
11: The pub stayed open in Mayo the night of the All-Ireland final until like 5 o'clock in the morning.
5: I'm surprised they closed.
11: No, nobody said anything. They just like, leave them at it.
5: Oh, Casey.
11: How are we?
5: I'm all right. How are you?
11: Yeah.
5: What a time to be alive.
11: Yeah, it was. That was as weekends go.
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11: Cloudy with a chance of trophies. And there'll be some celebrations blowing in over the month as well. 21 degrees later on. Yeah, there might be a little shower or two from 8 o'clock this morning, but it will stay dry for the day, but it will be overcast. And tomorrow, we've got some thunder showers in the afternoon. That is from about 2 o'clock until 6. Thursday's looking lovely, by the way. We're back to a beautiful day on Thursday.
5: Good.
11: Proper blue skies and sunshine. Friday's nice as well. And then we're into the weekend, Saturday, Sunday, all looking pretty good. Will we try and do an old radio show?
5: Yeah,
11: will we? All right, let's go.
0: Red FM breakfast. With Casey.
11: And there's Big. Tuesday, 28th morning. Dad gags?
5: Yes. Yeah.
11: Skechers?
5: Yes.
11: Winning words?
5: Yes.
11: A cash machine?
5: Yes.
11: And more,
5: yes.
11: All on the way.
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0: Tame Impala and Jenny and Dracula together on Red FM Breakfast. Morning, gang.
1: With KC.
0: There's Vicky. There's John.
2: There's still some well wishes coming in for you this morning. Missed it all yesterday.
0: I will never get... Like, I will never, ever get a chance to get back to the amount of messages that we got. And I swear to God, each and every one of you, you were all, like, you all seem to be enthralled by this sporting event on Sunday.
2: Absolutely. But not even the stuff that got directly to you. Like, I was getting bombarded with messages mm-hmm. on Sunday afternoon from listeners wishing you congratulations. Colin was getting bombarded with messages from people wishing you congratulations. This was on Sunday afternoon, before we even got into work on Monday morning.
0: I love how I'm getting all the credit for this. Like, I'm sitting in the stand, stuffing my face with ice cream.
2: Yeah.
0: And eclairs.
2: Yeah.
0: Because they sell the big bags. That's all you get up there. Big bags of eclairs.
2: Oh, yum.
0: and I get all the credit. These lads are training in the bowels of November.
2: Yeah, I know.
0: You know, and the lashing rain. But I get all the credit when they win some. I love it.
2: Do you know what? It is... I think... I could be wrong here, but I think the reason that there is just such an outpouring of love for a team when they win an All-Ireland, it's because of the hard work.
0: Yeah. Well, it's the whole story on this one, Vic. It's the... If Netflix gave you like 50 million quid and said, go away and make the greatest sporting story of all time and sit down and you're screenwriters and you go, okay, what do we start with? Let's start with a team in the 50s, right? That won two All-Irelands back to back, okay? When I thought, okay, when they're going home, something really weird happens.
2: Okay.
0: Yeah, they're all celebrating on a bus.
2: Yeah.
0: And they're jeering and drinking and they disrespect a funeral. Okay. What happened? Oh, and then you've got a priest with supernatural powers.
2: Okay.
0: And he puts a curse on the whole team.
2: All right.
0: And then bit by bit, all of that team have to die before the team... Oh, that's brilliant. Write that down. Okay, write that down. Okay, so we'll start... That's the opening scene. And then we've 75 years of dropping off and dying and nobody winning anything.
2: Marty Morrissey said it so brilliantly. I had a bit of the commentary there yesterday when he said, people in Mayo have lived and died and never seen this happen.
0: My parents weren't even born. Like, that's how you look at it. My parents were not born the last time this happened. This is why it's such it's a massive generational thing. Like, it's crazy. Yeah.
2: Wow.
0: Absolutely.
2: Wow.
0: So back to the script then. What else are we throwing into this now?
2: Throw in a few Jack Russells.
0: Oh, loads of Jack Russells.
2: Yeah.
0: Life is better with Jack
2: Russells. Absolutely is.
0: And the whole, like, you know, 15 All-Ireland finals all lost and the curse has been proven to be true. And then the last guy dies 2 years ago.
2: Yeah.
0: The last guy on that 1951 team.
2: Yeah.
0: And then the next time we get into a final, we wear the same colour jersey as we wore the last time we won it. Pure white kit.
2: Okay.
0: We played the game on Reek Sunday. Do you know what Reek Sunday is?
2: No, what's that?
0: So we have this very holy mountain called Crowpatrick, okay? Yeah. There's a church on top of it and millions of people climb this thing.
2: Pilgrimage.
0: It's a pilgrimage Sunday, but it's known as the Reek locally.
2: Right.
0: So the last time Mayo won was on Reek Sunday.
2: Okay.
0: The last time it was played, which was back in the 50s.
2: Okay.
0: And it was that was the case this weekend as well. There were so many mental coincidences.
2: Wow. As in it was Reek Sunday this weekend?
0: It was Reek Sunday this weekend.
2: Oh, that's bizarre. I never knew that.
0: Yeah.
2: Wow.
0: It's all of these little coincidences are just mental, like...
2: Wow.
0: And then, how do we close the movie? Then you close the movie with Sunday afternoon, don't you?
2: You do.
0: Yeah. John's been on to me here. Hey guys, huge convoy of guards and the army are going through the tunnel westbound just now. ? John, that was my security to get out of Dublin yesterday because of all the Kerry people trying to hit me over the head with a hurley.
2: There you go, you see. Someone's just sent in a picture of it. It was Finn, actually. Is that you in the audience dressed in the Vizzy vest?
0: Dressed as
2: a guard.
0: Finn sent this to me yesterday. Oh, by the way, John, I'm not quite sure what's going on with the guards in the army. It could be a money transfer thing. You know, the way they bring big chunks of cash around?
2: That's right.
0: Or else we've been invaded by aliens. It's one or the other. John, anybody know what's going on? Please get back to me. Finn's photograph. This, I hope this is true. At the beginning of the Sunday game, there was a photograph of a guy looked like he bought a Garda uniform on Temu.
2: Yeah, he does. Yeah.
0: And just walked into the All-Ireland final. If he did that, that is hilarious. Kind of illegal, but very funny.
2: That's not you then.
0: No, definitely not. Oh. I didn't even think about that.
2: Did you try? You didn't need a Vizzy vest.
0: No,
2: tickets.
0: Something landed on Saturday.
2: Oh,
0: night.
2: I wish you'd gone in a Vizzy vest. Oh, that would have given us months and months and months of slagging. Brilliant.
0: Oh my God, that's hilarious. It does look like, yeah, it is a Macchia kind of a thing. Yeah.
2: But it's very good. But anyway, listen.
0: Yeah.
2: It's a shame you couldn't be up there last night for the homecoming.
0: Yeah, no, Sunday was enough.
2: Was it?
0: Yeah.
2: Were you wrecked?
0: Yeah.
2: Tell me about the banquet. Did you meet Marty Morrissey?
0: Marty wasn't there.
2: Wasn't he?
0: No. He was upstairs, so you can't get into it without a ticket thing.
2: You know why he wasn't there?
0: Why?
2: There ain't no party like Marty
0: a Marty party. He was sitting in Sam Maguire. They were carrying him around the place.
2: With his legs hanging over the edge.
0: His commentary.
2: His shoes on.
0: His commentary was magic.
2: He's amazing.
0: He's ultimate scene setter for all of that. Anyway, that's all that crack done and dusted. We're back. Let's give it a lash. Fred FM
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0: Now it's up to our Camogie ladies for another big day out, and then, you know, we get Cork back into a few more All-Ireland finals. But one last time, thank you, Joe Biden.

0: 19 minutes after 6, Cork's Breakfast Show, you're waking up to Red FM, and thanks for doing so. Yeah, we'll bring him back winning words later on this morning. Let's try and get €1,000 into your life, and Skechers have given us a €200 voucher for you to win this week on the show every single morning. So we'll do that in a little while. The number, if you want to give us a shout, 0868 104 106. Just wondering what's going on out there with the army and the guards all over the place. We have a few messages in. Here's my buddy Ronaldo. What have you got, my man?
1: Good morning, guys. It's Ronaldo here from Kinsale. It's the European president is making his way down to Kinsale. Charles Fort is completely surrounded by guards and everything is blocked. And the security level is high.
0: Okay, thank you, my man.
2: That's, there we go.
0: That would explain everything. Yeah. It's okay, it's not an alien invasion.
2: No.
0: Mind you, after Mayo winning the All-Ireland, I wouldn't
2: anything's
0: be...
2: possible.
0: Anything is possible. Oh, yeah, it's only aliens. So many lovely messages on it. Like, again, Alan and Graham, and there's Margot, and tons of you. Just yeah. Thank you so much for your very kind messages. I know you know how much it meant, like, not just to me,
2: we
0: but
2: do.
0: Just everybody up the country knows what it means
2: absolutely.
0: To the whole team.
2: Absolutely.
0: But that's enough of that now.
2: Oh, is it?
0: That's
2: are we
0: like,
2: done? Yeah, look, right. Wait till Rory gets in here. Are you mad?
0: Yeah, I know.
2: We haven't even started, lads. I know.
0: You know what?
2: We're going to allow you that.
0: Yeah, I get it. But I don't want to be, like, you know, over-egging it.
2: We'll allow you to have a little bit of this now this morning.
0: Just a bit.
2: You weren't here yesterday. Yeah. We'll allow you to have it.
0: John's on. I can't believe they brought you into work yesterday.
2: I know. Yeah.
0: John, that was the deal. And it only, but this all happened over the weekend because I had to ring Mark, the boss, and go, got a ticket. And he was like, okay, what does that mean?
2: Oh, and you were like, well.
0: So I cut a deal with him in a car park up in Dublin.
2: Yeah.
0: This is so dodgy. What have you got in the boot of the car? Oh, I have an idea.
2: Yeah.
0: So the deal was, I guess, yesterday morning off.
2: Yeah.
0: He said, but you have to do drive.
2: Okay.
0: So to give you time to get back.
2: Okay.
0: All right.
2: And you went for it.
0: I went for it.
2: And?
0: not thinking we'd a hope in hell.
2: Oh, lads. I mean, how, like, the first, we were talking about this yesterday, but you're here now, so.
0: Yeah.
2: Like, when Kerry were ahead in that first kind
0: of. It was over. It was done. 8 points down in 10 minutes. Like, it was like, here
2: we go. I think a lot of people, even though they were probably hoping that Mayo would win, a lot of people were like, oh, lads, this is going to be a whitewash.
0: They're going to be butchered, yeah.
2: And then Mayo just kept answering back, didn't they?
0: Yeah, they were great, yeah. And you have to remember, this is a team of kids as well, predominantly.
2: It is. They're really young.
0: The youngest guy, Kobe, did his Leaving Cert a few weeks ago.
2: I mean, hello.
0: You know what I mean? It just turned 18. I mean, and he was a little diamond on the day. He played amazing.
2: Wow.
0: You know, if the former US president is posting about it was a pretty big deal.
2: Yes, you
0: Joe
2: do.
0: Biden put up a post.
2: Know.
0: You know, if Noel Gallagher and Liam Gallagher were tweeting about it.
2: It's a big deal.
0: You know?
2: Their mum is from Mayo, isn't she?
0: She is.
2: Peggy.
0: Yeah.
2: Oh, wow.
0: Yeah, so they've been through the pain. I guarantee you, like, there should be like a Don't Look Back in Anger kind of remix or something.
2: There should be. I actually, even just for you to put it into perspective this morning there, that your mother and father have never seen Mayo win an All-Ireland.
0: Yeah. They weren't even born, you know, the last time it happened. It's crazy.
2: Epic.
0: Anyway.
2: Epic.
0: I tell you, I'm emotionally rinsed, though. It was big sporting events like that, I tell you, it knocks it out of you.
2: You'd need 2 weeks to recover from that, wouldn't you?
0: Do you know what happened when I was leaving? There was this huge, I mean, the biggest human I've ever seen. This fellow was made out of turf, gravy and bits of old cattle. He was a monster. I mean, I'm tall.
2: Yeah, but
0: this guy was a foot above me.
2: Wow.
0: And he was sitting like 2 seats to the left. He was so big, he nearly needed 2 seats. You know the little kind of plastic things you sit down on?
2: No good for anyone.
0: But he was the two of me in width.
2: Yeah.
0: And as I was leaving, he was there supporting Mayo.
2: Can I ask you a question?
0: Yeah.
2: Did he have a check shirt on?
0: No, he didn't. No,
2: okay,
0: no.
2: Okay, go on.
0: No, he had a Mayo jersey on that you could actually, it was like live at the Marquee tent. It was
2: okay,
0: that big.
2: Right. Yeah, go on.
0: But he hugged me going out the gate.
2: Oh, my God.
0: He put me in a headlock and shook me.
2: Did he?
0: And I think I popped my neck.
2: You probably did.
0: He was
2: like Jaws from James Bond? Was he?
0: He just put his right hand around me. I went, turf. And... and shook me like a doll. And again, just in the elation.
2: Yeah.
0: Only when I woke up the next day, I was like, oh my God, your man broke my neck.
2: Yeah, yeah. It's been a bit twingy since then. Yeah. What about your man who was bawling his eyes out that got fell on his knees?
0: Oh my God, did you see that?
2: Oh, Casey, I mean, emotion.
0: I've never seen anything like that, ever. Do you know what they're planning on doing? I heard rumors they're going to bring the cup to his house. That they're going to do a stop. Yeah, they're going to do a stop off and say hello to him.
2: He's become a bit of a star on the back of that, hasn't he? Yeah. Do you know him?
0: No.
2: Do you know everyone in Mayo?
0: No, not really. Right, no, okay. We're not all related.
2: Oh, right. Okay. Sorry. Just checking.
0: There's only 150,000 of us, but we make a bit of noise. Okay. You know what I mean?
2: Okay.
0: So anyway.
2: My husband's dad is from Kerry and his mum is from Mayo.
0: Mm-hmm.
2: So you can only imagine what it was like.
0: Well, the house was a bloodbath, wasn't it?
2: Oh, yeah. It was unbelievable.
0: Yeah.
2: They both had faces like
0: a slapped
2: bulldog chewing a wasp. Yeah, yeah, yeah.
0: Anyway, and again, a shout out to the lovely people of the kingdom who were so gracious. And
2: absolutely.
0: And,
2: as I said to you yesterday, Argentina could learn something from them.
0: Oh, yeah.
2: Just saying.
0: Yeah. Anyway, lads, do you mind if I just play like 50 songs in a row?
2: Do whatever you want.
0: And I'll hand you over to Prendeville.
2: Do whatever you want.
0: I'm just going to have a little sleep under the desk.
2: Do.
0: Will you wake me up for the next All-Ireland quarterfinal? Thank you very much. Okay. Enjoy 50 hits in a row.

0: 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You're waking up to Red FM. Casey Musgrave's Dry Spell, 6:31 in the morning. We're giving away a €200 voucher a little bit later on, with thanks to our friends at Skechers. I don't want to do the whole... I can't do it to the kids. I can't do the whole...
1: What?
2: Back to school.
0: I can't do it to them. Let them have their holidays.
1: I agree.
0: Stop putting up posters in shops, lads. I know you're trying to sell stuff, but...
1: How long have they got left? They've about 4 weeks left.
0: Yeah, well, once this week's out of the way, we're practically into August, and then that's it.
1: A lot of them
0: are back kind of in the last, maybe the 3 weeks of August, and
1: that's
0: they're back
1: right,
0: then.
1: Yeah.
0: Summer is absolutely flying, lads.
1: I want
0: to get you a €200 voucher with thanks to our friends in Skechers here in Cork. I have to somehow today get the word jelly into a conversation.
1: Yeah.
0: When you hear me just mention the word jelly at any time,
1: Okay. Text
0: Skechers into the show, 0868 104 106. We'll do a little draw, do a little dance, make a little live, give you a €200 voucher. All right.
1: Simple as that.
0: That's all you got to do. Oh my God, who sent in this? Someone has done, already the parody songs are flying.
1: So clever, go on.
0: About Mayo.
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0: the wind.
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2: Oh, so good.
1: It might be a bang of AI off it, but I don't care.
2: I don't care either.
1: It sounds exactly like the original. 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Thank you.
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0: Ella Henderson and Switch Disco, and that is React. Morning, Tony. Thank you for your very kind message, sir. I'm delighted you were part of those celebrations. Happy days. And now, and again, we need to turn our focus onto the incredible Cork ladies who yet again are back in Croke Park for another All-Ireland final. So well done to the ladies over the weekend. So grab your tickets for that. Let's try and pack it. Unfortunately, you'd never get a full house for the Camogie finals and for the football finals. You always have around the 30, 40,000 mark. So the more we can get up there, the better the crowd that we can get up there for the ladies for the All-Ireland final.
1: I can't believe they've been in six All-Ireland finals.
0: Oh, they're just unbelievable. They are absolutely phenomenal.
1: Well, this will be their sixth one, maybe.
0: And they really don't get the love they deserve because they put in just as much work as the lads do.
1: They're
0: training non-stop. Yeah. They're bringing home All-Irelands all over the place. You know
1: it's
0: what I mean?
1: Amazing.
0: So get out there and support them. Grab tickets. Make it a day out up in Dublin and grab your tickets to support the Camogie ladies, okay? They beat Tipperary over the weekend, didn't they?
1: Yeah, that's
0: Tipperary
1: right.
0: A good old clipping. So they've now set up an All-Ireland Camogie final showdown with Galway after grabbing two very early goals.
1: Yes.
0: It's another Galway Cork classic that will be in a few weeks' time. And then after that, the other big thing happening in Croke Park is Katie.
1: That's right, you're going to that, aren't you?
0: I was sitting in Croke Park just going, like, yesterday, looking around. Like, when that place is heaving.
1: Yes.
0: Not yesterday, on Sunday.
1: Yeah.
0: When that place is full and that stadium is rocking, I was looking going, you have the whole pitch for a sporting event, but that's going to be full for Katie also.
1: Mm-hmm. Because it's just the ring in the middle.
0: Yeah, they'll have the ring in the middle, but they'll have loads of seating around that.
1: Oh, right, yeah.
0: And then every other seat is sold out. That is, with all the lights and the noise.
1: It's going to be amazing.
0: It's going to be incredible. So
1: how many people does it? What's the capacity of Croke Park?
0: 82,000. It's one of the biggest stadiums in the world. I think there's more. You can put more people into Croke Park than you can for the World Cup final.
1: Wow!
0: I think I need to check that stadium.
1: Okay, that's impressive.
0: Pretty good.
1: Wow.
0: Yeah.
1: Have they announced any? I'm just wondering who else is going to be on the night with her. Have they announced anything else yet?
0: Me and you. Apparently, we're on the bill.
1: Right. Yeah. What are we doing?
0: Having a fight.
1: Having a fight.
0: Yeah.
1: I'd take you.
0: Yeah, well, you would, of course.
1: You'd be down in round one.
0: You'd be a dirty little thing, I'd
1: gone.
0: Say.
1: Gone. I would be, Scraggy.
0: Scrappy dude. Take the kneecaps and then chin me.
1: That's what I... Red FM's...
0: Mess with an East London girl. 22-7. Anybody interested for in 303,000 euro?
1: Oh, yeah, tasty.
0: Now, come on. The winning vibes are out there. You're next to get this magic phone call. Friday week, August 7th, is when we make the call for one of the biggest jackpots of the year. After this phone call, it'll be four phone calls that will have paid out way over the million mark on Cash Machine.
1: Amazing.
0: In four phone calls. 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Do you ever go to one of those flea markets? Well, you do all the time, don't you? You like kind of secondhandy stuff.
1: Well, it's funny you just said that because I'm reading something about secondhand stuff. But go on.
0: I have... the ultimate secondhand story find for you coming up in a moment. I'm going to do a bit of showbiz for you. That's all on the way. Quick break. Hang on. 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

0: Craig David, fill me bin. It's Bin Tuesday, by the way, if you don't cross either direction.
1: It's actually Bin Tuesday in Cove as well.
0: Is it?
1: It is. We been out last
0: just
1: night.
0: Just added a
1: small brown one.
0: It's the green one and the blue one today, lads. Just heads up.
1: Bin. Fill me bin.
0: Fill me bin.
1: There you go.
0: From Craig David. Right, it's 10 to 7 in the morning. Like, apart from, obviously, you know, the massive sporting event over the weekend of Mayo finally winning in All-Ireland, the real winning moment. This is the real deal.
1: Yeah.
0: Happened on Love Island last night. Oh, God, is this thing over?
1: Yeah.
0: It's done.
1: It is.
2: Julia!
0: I've no idea what just happened there.
1: So that's Julia and Lorenzo. They were the winners of This Is Love Island Series 13.
0: So how did they win it? Was it a tug of war or something?
1: No, I think they get voted. They get voted for by the public.
0: It's public voting.
1: Yeah,
0: okay. Your favourite couple, and then they go.
1: But I was just talking to Kel actually out in the office, and Kel was saying, because she's an avid watcher, doesn't miss an episode. Mm-hmm. Kel was saying that the girls weren't particularly friendly to Julia. They actually weren't very nice to her, and that she was a really, really nice girl, and that the public obviously saw
0: just
1: past that and,
0: it,
1: and voted for her.
0: Yeah.
1: So congratulations. I can't believe they still only win 50 grand. I'm not saying it's nothing, but like...
0: Well, we're doing 303 in the cash machines.
1: Know what I mean?
0: You know, you wake up at Red FM, you'll do better than Love Island.
1: They have to split it, Casey. It's 25 each.
0: No, do you know what they're missing at the end of that? Do you know what they should present them with 50 grand, but do a kind of a dilemma thing at the end?
1: Okay.
0: Steal or split.
1: I like it.
0: You know that steal or split thing?
1: Yeah, I like that.
0: So it's like you can either split the money.
1: Yeah.
0: Or you can choose. So it's a game of...
1: like on The Traitors.
0: Oh, big time.
1: Yeah.
0: Yeah.
1: Bring that into Love Island. Absolutely. Yeah. They could do something anyway to
0: just
1: kind of mix
0: turn it upside down at the end and bring a bit of drama into it. Anyway, that's all done.
1: Congratulations to them. They won 25 grand each.
0: Someone is wondering, Casey, how did you get your ticket for the final? Daz? I could tell you, but I'd have to kill you. A fella pulled off a favour up in Dublin for me.
1: The main thing is you got one.
0: I did, and I got it late on Saturday, and I screamed like a little girl.
1: I'm not surprised, and you didn't have to go in with a set of ladders under your arms.
0: I was ready to rock.
1: You see?
0: I was ready to go.
1: We had it all planned out, didn't we?
0: High vis is step ladders.
1: Send you in with your little mate to me, to you, and all the rest of it. Toilet plunger, the whole shebang.
0: Everything.
1: We were all invested, we were.
0: Yeah, but thank you for all your help and suggestions, and people were asking everybody, and I can't thank you enough. I'm probably abusing my position here now on the radio.
1: Where was your seat?
0: Where was my seat? It was Laura Cusick.
1: Okay.
0: It was really great seat.
1: Okay, that's good.
0: Look, I would have sat on top of the roof up in the shed end.
1: Yeah, I know.
0: Yeah.
1: I know.
0: You go to the odd thrifty shoppy secondhand shop.
1: You know I love an old find.
0: Yeah. A woman in England bought what she believed was custom jewellery for a tenner at a boot sale. Now, she's had this thing since the 80s, and she's been wearing it. And everywhere she went, she was like, that is an incredible ring. She said, well, it's only costume jewellery.
1: Tell me.
0: It's only a tenner's worth.
1: Don't tease me, just tell me.
0: But she met so many people, they went, no, that's not, no.
1: It's not costume jewellery?
0: No.
1: What is it then?
0: So she went and brought it into a jeweller's and got it looked at. It's a 26.27 carat cushion cut diamond dating back to the 19th century. They valued it at over £1 million.
1: Oh my God!
0: She's been wearing this thing for 30 years.
1: I'd love a story like that.
0: She's been walking around with this thing thinking it was a tenner's worth of junk that she bought. But she just really liked it because it was so sparkly. But like, again, never realised, knowing nothing about it. Got a value.
1: Oh, I love a story like that. I just think that's amazing.
0: Yeah.
1: Like the woman that found the Fabergé egg. Did I ever tell you about that?
0: No. Oh, yeah.
1: She went into a charity shop and she bought like a sort of a freezer bag full of odds and ends.
0: Mm-hmm.
1: And in it was one of the very first ever made Fabergé egg necklace pendants.
0: You really have to know what you're looking for, though, don't you?
1: She got about $4.5 million for it or something.
0: Now, that's treasure
1: paid
0: hunting.
1: Quid.
0: Yeah.
1: For a bag full of stuff, like.
0: So just check your junk.
1: Oh, my lads, I'm telling you
0: Put that on a t-shirt.

0: Calvin Harris and Jazzy together. That is Satisfy on Cork's Breakfast Show. You're waking up to Red FM. Morning, gang. It's Casey, Vic, Kelly, Rory, the whole crew. And it's a Tuesday morning. Dad Gags is on the air a little bit later on. Feel free to hit me with your best, most radio-friendly 10 past 8 in the morning type jokes. 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Thank you. I've got a €200 voucher for Skechers for you to get your hands on. €200 Skechers voucher to be won every morning this week. 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News at 7 o'clock is on the way. Kelly's coming up. Hang on.
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8: Good morning, I'm Kelly Murphy. Hundreds of thousands of homes have been evacuated in France and Spain as wildfires continue to rage, with aerial footage showing vast areas of scorched land, including where buildings once stood. We're told flames edging closer to Bordeaux have been contained, but the situation is highly unpredictable. French President Emmanuel Macron's admitted the coming weeks will be difficult, as higher temperatures and strong winds risk fanning the flames even further.
9: It is difficult because we need to see too that we are faced with a never before seen fire. We have a situation today which is the most difficult we have ever measured since the Second World War.
8: The person of interest in the Jamie Carney murder investigation may be released from custody in Jordan today. He was detained there after leaving Ireland hours after Miss Carney was killed in her home in Killarney on July 6th. A Garda investigation is said to be progressing at pace, with two detective inspectors visiting Jordan last week. Swimming correspondent with the Irish Independent, Ralph Regal, says authorities there will have to make the decision on his detention in the coming hours.
10: Under Jordanian law, he can be detained for a period of up to 15 days before there must be a court review of the process. Now, Jordanian law is based on their constitution and on Islamic law. So individuals can be detained on a pre-trial basis for up to 18 months in some cases.
8: House prices are expected to rise by another 5% over the next year, according to estate agents. The Society of Chartered Surveyors says more than 9 in 10 agents now believe residential property is expensive or very expensive, while affordability pressures remain. Its latest report says supply continues to lag behind demand across much of the country. Gerard O'Toole, former president of the Society of Chartered Surveyors, says there's a major imbalance in the market.
11: Whilst our members have seen a marginal increase in both new home instructions and second-hand instructions, there's ongoing pent-up demand evident across the market, and there's simply not enough stock to cater for that demand, and it's creating upward pressure on prices. Interestingly, 5% is slightly higher than what was expected.
8: 7 in 10 parents say social media and screen use is causing tension in their home. A new iReach survey also found 85% support a ban on social media for under-16s. More than 6 in 10 say they'd feel relieved if they no longer had to police their child's online activity. The research comes as the government considers introducing restrictions if an EU-wide agreement cannot be reached. Oisin Byrne, Research Director at iReach, says parental views on a ban vary.
1: Very, very strong for under-16. When we look at those that have children, let's say between 16 and 18, it does fall down a lot. So only 18% of parents with children over 16 and under 18 would support a ban. So I think it's heavily age orientated. And we see that as well in terms of parents discussing the potential ban with their own children.
8: And Love Island has crowned its latest pair of winners. Last night's public vote saw Lorenzo Alessi and Yulia Myshak come out on top after the pair met halfway through the ITV dating programme. They'll also split a £50,000 prize. And that's the latest news this hour.
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13: Good morning, I'm Rory O'Hagan. Gaelic Games and tens of thousands of people filled MacHale Park last night to welcome the All-Ireland champions Mayo home. The Westerners picked up the Sam Maguire for the first time in 75 years as they defeated Kerry in the All-Ireland final on Sunday. And Mayo's Ryan O'Donoghue says it's been an incredible couple of days.
14: It's everything I've ever dreamed of. Do you know those dark days, training by yourself, working so hard, the heartbreak. Yeah, it's just absolutely unbelievable. And to see the green and red in the stands there, to just look around and soak it up like we did at the full-time whistle yesterday, looking around when Jacko was picking up Sam Maguire, was just absolutely unbelievable.
13: Football, Shamrock Rovers are 2-0 down heading into the return leg of their Champions League qualifier tonight. They welcome Ararat Armenia to Tallaght Stadium, with a place in third qualifying round on the line. Kick-off this evening is at 8. John Stones is understood to have verbally agreed to join Inter Milan on a free transfer. The England defender's representatives are expected to finalise terms with the Italian club over a 2-year contract. Stones has attracted interest from Arsenal, Chelsea and Juventus after leaving Man City. And in racing, it's day 2 of the Galway races today. The feature is the Colm Quinn BMW Mile Handicap. First in an 8-race card at Ballybrick goes to post at 4:40. That's the sport with Simply Suits.
0: Hello, darling.
13: I'm actually kind of disappointed to see you in here today.
0: Really?
13: Because I thought you, A, you'd be dead, or B, still in Mayo.
0: A, I feel dead, and B, my head is still in Mayo.
13: How are you, buddy?
0: I'm good.
13: Yeah.
0: I'm good, thanks, handsome. How's everything?
13: I'm good.
0: Here's my back. Good. Sorry for that.
15: Are you going to be in good form for like another 6 months now after this?
13: Now we're pushing. Now it's 6 months, 6 hours
15: now.
13: All
15: right, six hours.
0: If I get to Wednesday, no.
15: Okay, we need to get in here, lads, while he's in really good form. What can we get out of him?
13: Get money out of him.
0: Oh, listen, what, do you need money?
15: Yeah. Well, you want ice cream?
0: Don't look at me.
15: Shake him up and down.
0: Expensive weekend in Dublin, lads. No, I don't know. When this is new territory to us. We don't know what it's like to be All-Ireland champions in anything.
13: Yeah.
0: So the whole county is like, it'll probably be, there'll be a sesh on for a week up there anyway.
15: Yeah.
0: You know the pubs up in Mayo on Sunday night, there was people still in them at 5 a.m.
13: Good.
0: You know, like nobody was shutting anything down.
15: No.
0: They let it roll.
15: You could.
13: Mary, I was crying at the final whistle. I was like really emotional because of the scenes. How were you?
0: I was sobbing like a child.
15: Yeah.
0: I was literally, you know that inhalation you do when your parents give out to you as a kid?
15: Yeah, you were doing that.
0: For about half an hour, just looking around at everyone. Even the Kerry supporters were crying.
15: But everyone was crying.
0: Everybody was just in bits.
13: And in fairness, so many Kerry supporters stayed to watch the presentation as well.
0: Absolute hats off to them. Because I was looking around going, there's no way these are all Mayo fans. It wasn't. It was majority of Kerry people stayed back.
15: Isn't that lovely?
0: Which was decent. They were getting their value for money out of that ticket.
13: There's that too.
0: That is for sure. But I'm kind of questioning, there's a lot of the motivation behind the love for Mayo and everyone, all the counties supporting. it's the whole story, lads. It's the 75 years, the whole the theatre of the curse and all that.
13: You don't see 75-year hoodoos being broken very often.
0: No,
13: that's why they're 75-year
0: no.
13: hoodoos. And I think that's a huge part of the reason why everyone's going, yeah, it'd be class for Mayo to win.
0: Did you see it made like massive international headlines? They've put packages together on Australian television about this whole hoodoo voodoo. And people are just, they're just...
15: It's amazing.
0: Just blown away by the whole thing. Rory.
16: Oh, man.
17: Did you really think Mayo could do it?
16: I did, yeah. Oh, I was saying all week, man. Mayo for Sam, Kerry for butter. All week. It was such a good Sunday, man.
0: Oh, Mayo for Sam, Kerry for butter.
15: Brilliant, isn't it?
0: Absolutely.
15: So clever, yeah.
0: Oh, I loved it.
15: Is that the young lads? I've seen them.
0: Yeah,
13: Kerry
0: yeah.
13: for butter.
0: Kerry for butter.
18: Daylight come and Sam's going home. Train all year for the glory run.
19: Daylight come and Sam's going home.
0: This is my favourite parody that has turned out. Again, there's a bang of AI out of it, but we'll do it.
15: I love it.
0: Now, we have to turn our attention to the Cork ladies in the Camogie.
15: Yes.
0: Tell me the news over the weekend, Rory.
13: Sunday week.
0: Yeah.
13: All-Ireland final press night tonight, so we'll have content on Red FM throughout the week. But it's absolutely brilliant. Great win over Tip there on Saturday evening. And
0: brilliant.
13: It's the old enemy Galway in the final, so...
0: Yet again, another Galway Cork final.
13: Yes.
0: Yeah.
13: Fingers crossed for the Rebels.
0: When are tickets going on sale for that? There won't be any as much hassle as we had for the football final.
13: So get as many people up to Croke Park is the message.
0: That is the
13: right behind the ladies now over
15: absolutely.
13: There.
15: Absolutely.
0: All right. Great news. All good? Well,
15: yeah.
0: I better do me weather here. Hold on.
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0: It's a little bit cloudy and there might be one or two light showers this morning. It's going to be 21 degrees later. Welcome back, gang. Dad Gags on the air. Skechers have a €200 voucher for you. 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

0: Breakfast Show. You're waking up to Red FM, and thank you for doing so. Appreciate you being there. Hope you're having a good Tuesday so far. And if you're not, stay with us. I'll try our best to make it a little bit better with winning words, 1,000 euro for you. Any winner yesterday, Benny?
1: No. We had the lovely Jamie on yesterday, but unfortunately, lovely Jamie, he didn't get 3 out of 3.
0: Okay, so we'll try and get you over the line a little bit later on this morning with winning words. What is going on in the world? I'm all over the shop. We've got 90 days till the clocks go back, and it's 151 sleeps to Christmas.
2: Just saying,
0: again, you got to get that manage rocking.
1: You have.
0: It'll be here before you know it.
1: That's the thing, you see.
0: If you celebrate your birthday today, you do so with Soulja Boy, the US rapper, and Harry Kane. Harry Kane is 33 today. Harry Kane,
1: 33, but going on 72.
0: He does have that old man's head now, doesn't he? The big wise head. Yeah. Happy birthday, Harry. Pulse is so sorry. I got to get to Mark's sick note that he sent me yesterday. Mark Leahy, you little genius, you.
1: Absolutely.
0: Other things that are happening, 30% believe that your jobs are going to be under serious pressure from AI. Over the next decade or so.
1: Interestingly enough, I have a clip there of Elon Musk talking about how he feels about AI, so we might get to that later on. But yeah, there's a lot of fear around that, isn't there?
0: 30% of Irish workers believe their job will be safe from AI in the next decade. So that's, you know, you're saying there's loads of stuff that AI will never be able to do.
1: Like?
0: Hopefully this job. Like, can you teach an AI to come in here and play Rihanna and do fart jokes? I don't think, man, possibly.
1: Yeah. Anyway. I think you're fine, probably.
0: It's us gone anyway.
1: Yeah.
0: A nationwide poll of 1,000 adults commissioned by HR firm NFP Ireland examined how workers expect to have AI disrupting their jobs. See, there's all this chatter about AI taking loads of jobs, but AI is going to create tons of jobs.
1: That's right.
0: As well.
1: Yeah.
0: So hopefully there'll be a bit of a balance. Yeah. But like what our kids are going to be doing in, you know, 20 years from now is...
1: I would love to be able to just fast forward, wouldn't you? Yeah. 50 years and just have a look around and see what on earth is going on, then come back to where we are now.
0: I was covering for Colm yesterday because Colm was good enough to come in and take care of breakfast yesterday. Thank you, Sir Colm. But I brought you a story, and a couple of you messaged in this morning going, is that legit? And then Norway John as well. So we've got Norway Dave and Norway John. We've two Norwegian listeners to the show. Said, Casey, that thing is absolutely true.
1: Which?
0: What they're doing over there is they've introduced pink baskets in shops.
1: Okay. Norway, yeah?
0: Yeah.
1: Yeah.
0: Pink baskets. And that means when you're doing your shopping, that means you're open to being hit on while you're shopping, that you are looking to meet somebody. It's a very strange concept, but it's working. It means rather than just, you know, rocking up to somebody willy-nilly, it's kind of an invitation.
1: I quite like it, you know.
0: To go, you know, I'm open to being approached.
1: So when you go into the supermarket, you either take a pink basket or you take
0: a regular brown basket. Yeah.
1: And it's a little bit embarrassing though, because everyone in the shop knows you're single because you're walking around with the pink basket.
0: There might be a bit of that, yeah. Yeah, but it just means that you're open.
1: Imagine you walking around a supermarket with a little pink basket. Like Red Riding Hood.
0: hitting on people in supermarkets is the place to do it.
1: Is it though?
0: Yeah. So I want to, for the breakfast crew this morning, I'm bringing this back. We had a chat about it last night on Drive. I got loads of messages from people all over the place of where is the place that you've been hit on? Where's the strangest place?
1: Yeah. Bingo.
0: You got hit on in bingo?
1: I got hit on once at a bingo.
0: Oh, wow. Where did this happen?
1: No, I'm joking. I didn't really. I was going to keep it going for a while then. No, yeah, there is some interesting places. For me, anyway, I'm not sure if the supermarket is the place.
0: Hmm. Well, like supermarkets are generally safe spaces.
1: They are.
0: There's loads of people around.
1: There is.
0: You know, but you're standing there examining the broccoli now.
1: Do you know, that's the bit.
0: Looking at the best before date of your fish fingers. How are you getting on? What's your name? You know, is that the
1: I don't know.
0: Is that the place? Places you've been hit on, I want to hear from you this morning. 0868104106. The most unusual places that somebody has came up, tried to get a number off you. Like we're talking funerals here, removals.
1: Oh, I suppose so, yeah.
0: Are you standing beside a grave and someone went, oh, yeah. You know what I mean? These really unusual places where you didn't expect it.
1: Okay.
0: You might have been teeing off playing golf.
1: Okay.
0: Hoovering out your car at a petrol station.
1: Yes.
0: 0868104106, that is our number. We'll get back to these in a minute. This is Red FM. It's 7:16 in the morning. Skechers have a €200 voucher for you to win on the show. I'll tell you how you're going to win that in about 15 minutes. Ariana Grande, Hate That I Made You Love Me on Red.

0: Ariana Grande, Hate That I Made You Love Me. Huge tune on the Top 6 at 6 on Colm's show last night. And he'll do it again. He's back in his own hot seat from 4 o'clock today at Red FM and counting down the biggest songs in Cork, as voted by you. Just tunes you're looking for across the day, songs that are trending across Red FM. We'll compile it for you every day on the Top 6 at 6. As I said, I was doing the show last night for Colm because he was kind enough to come in here and give me a morning off. And you as well, mind in the shop. Fair play to you, Mrs.
1: No worries.
0: You're the best.
1: You can always count on us, Casey.
0: Always count on you.
1: Yeah.
0: But something that popped up on the show yesterday, I was asking Colm's audience, Colm's crew, about the weirdest places that you've been hit on.
1: Okay.
0: And I want Red FM breakfast stories now this morning because there's a lot of you that will... Well, have different things that have happened to you. I think this is one of the nicest How I Met My Partner stories. Okay. And it was, again, a very strange place to get hit on.
2: Hi, Casey. So I met my now husband in 2018. I joined a local Slimming World at the time. And he happened to have been there and he was been doing it for a while. And he was helping the owner out by weighing people in for her because she was very busy. And I went over and he weighed me in. And he was very nice. And the following week, I went again and again, he weighed me in. And then there was a support page, you know, where you couldn't kind of, it was a private support page on Facebook for the Slimming World members of that group. So you can kind of share like food ideas and things like that. So I put up something that I cooked and he liked it. And then an hour later, he put up something that he cooked and I liked it. And then after that, he requested to be my friend on Facebook and he just started messaging me and the rest is history. We got married there in October 2024.
0: Oh, wow.
1: That's so cute.
0: She met her husband at Slimming World. No way, W-E-I-G-H.
1: Oh, for God's sake.
0: Where were you hit on, please? 0868104106. The strangest places. Somebody tried to get your number or hit you with your digits. What have you got for us?
3: I went to get my car in CT'd. And my car failed. And that evening, I get a message from the guy who put my car through. You take my number from the system. Which I presume you're not allowed to. And text me. Safe to say, I shut that down.
0: Oh my God, lads are lethal.
1: Lads are unreal. What did she say at the end that didn't catch it?
0: I shook that down. Oh, I mean, right, okay, shot that down, actually.
1: Yeah, yeah.
0: Now, come on, correct me if I'm wrong here now. You do like the chase, though, ladies. Come on.
1: Of course
0: I mean,
1: we do.
0: You want to be pursued, don't you?
1: Men like the chase too.
0: Yeah, of course we do. Great TV show.
1: We're all in it.
0: Oh God, not another bad dad gags day. Sorry.
1: Oh God.
0: No, but that is part of, you know,
1: it's part of the game,
0: fun,
1: isn't it? Yeah, Sean says it's definitely cafes and supermarkets. They're the places to go.
0: Yeah.
1: So I was wrong.
0: Dating apps, lads, they're gone. They are dying a death. These things are created to keep you single.
1: How'd you go up to someone in a cafe, though? Do you want some chocolate with that cappuccino?
0: I don't know. The approaching thing in public. Have you ever done that?
1: No.
0: No. Never.
1: No, I've done it in... I mean, like... No.
0: No.
1: Like, really, mainly it happens in dark places where the lights are kind of down low and there's music on. Do you know what I mean?
0: Yeah, and then they go home, they turn the lights on.
1: Ah! Oi!
0: I'm not talking about you.
1: Oh,
0: I'm just,
1: right. I was going to say, excuse me.
0: The crickets are very busy this morning. Yeah, the fear of rejection, you know, walking up to people in real life if you've done it once and it's been successful, then, you know, you'll do it multiple times.
1: I suppose so. You also need a bit of a wingman or a wingwoman, no?
0: The icebreakers.
1: Yeah.
0: Yeah.
1: Do you know?
0: My friend Tony. You know Tony who works here?
1: I do.
0: Tony the engineer.
1: Yeah.
0: In a nightclub in the 90s, I swear to God, went up to somebody that he fancied. He had a pint glass full of ice. He spilled it out on the dance floor, smashed it up at his feet. She's like looking at him. He went, now that I broke the ice, can I buy you a drink?
1: Oh, no.
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0: Friday week is the next draw for the cash machine for €303,000. It's another massive jackpot. Huge amount of money. You're going to have some fun with this if you were the lucky call that gets the phone call from Barry and from Kira. On the 7th of August is the next day for cash machine. So Friday week, and you'll join Megan and all our other mega winners on cash machine over the last 4 weeks. It's been absolutely incredible. We'll be well over the million mark once this money goes in 4 phone calls.
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0: All right. 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
0: A little bit cloudy with a few showers knocking around this morning. It'll be overcast for the day, 21 degrees later on. Skechers on the show with a €200 voucher for you to get some back to school action. I said back to school, kids, I apologise. It's 7:32.
4: Good morning, I'm Kelly Murphy. French officials say wildfires threatening Bordeaux have been contained for now, although they're still concerned about another rise in temperatures today. President Emmanuel Macron has praised authorities for efforts to care for 250,000 people who fled their homes in the southwest of the country. The person of interest in the Jamie Carner murder investigation may be released from custody in Jordan today. He was detained there after leaving Ireland hours after Miss Carney was killed in her home in Killarney on July 6th. RTÉ Cork's proposed move to new studios at the Counting House complex has fallen through after location talks with the City Council broke down. The broadcaster had hoped to relocate from Father Matthew Street in 2027 as part of plans to expand production in Cork, but the Echo reports negotiations have now ended. And finally, Love Island has crowned its latest pair of winners. Last night's public vote saw Lorenzo Alessi and Julia Myshak come out on top after the pair met halfway through the ITV dating programme. Those are the headlines. I'll have more at 8.
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5: Good morning, I'm Rory O'Hagan. Tens of thousands of people filled MacHill Park last night to welcome the All-Ireland champions Mayo home. The Westerners picked up the Sam McGuire for the first time in 75 years as they defeated Kerry in the All-Ireland final on Sunday. Shamrock Rovers are 2-0 down, heading into the return leg of their Champions League qualifier tie tonight as they welcome Ararat Armenia to Talis Stadium. Place in the third qualifying round is on the line. That kicks off at 8. And it's day 2 of the Galway races today. The first of an 8-race card at Ballybrick goes to post at 4:40. And that's the sport with Simply Suits.
0: Did you see the scenes in McHale Park last night?
5: Incredible.
0: Oh my God, I've never...
5: They couldn't literally fit any more people in there.
0: No, they closed it down for health and safety reasons. Yeah, yeah. And they had to send the rest, the other 10,000, to the Mall.
2: Wow.
0: In the middle of the town where they had big screens set up. They had to stream the homecoming to a different part of the town. Yeah.
5: That's what you love to see.
0: Which was pretty unbelievable. But I cannot thank, like, genuinely, sincerely, the amount, like, everyone that listens to this show, the messages I've been getting, I'll never be able to get back to them all. So

0: know collectively. Just the lovely things you were saying. Again, I feel like I talked out and went out and won the...
1: Within an hour of Mayo winning the All-Ireland on Sunday, I had five texts from five different people going, Casey's not going to be seen tomorrow, is he?
2: That's all everyone was saying. Yeah. You know, as I rocked up to work yesterday, the milkman was outside delivering milk.
0: Mm-hmm.
2: And he turned around and said to me, you won't see KC for a month anyway.
0: Got, nope.
1: And the paperman yesterday, I was collecting the papers off the paperman yesterday. He goes, there's no sign of the big fellas there.
2: We were all vested in it.
3: I thought you'd be gone for the week.
0: You know, do you know what? I got Sunday out of it. I got to be there.
2: Yeah.
0: I got to be in the middle of my tribe for the first time ever. Like people that never experienced this.
2: And then
0: to have the Sunday night and then, you know, to be up there for that, that was loads. It'd be amazing to be at home last night. But there were so many people there. The sound that they put in this huge PA, but it wasn't enough. They needed a stadium PA.
2: Oh my gosh.
0: They needed something like you'd see, you know, for Parky Queeve, for Zach Bryan. That's how big the crowd was.
3: Wow.
0: So like I watched that last night and it was lovely. So now let's do it again for the Cork ladies. We've got another All-Ireland coming up in a few weeks time. Let's get
2: Come on Cork.
0: Just have reason to get up to Dublin and bring the family, bring the kids, get up to the stadium and support them, because the ladies don't get enough love for this. They're firing out All-Ireland finals like willy nilly. Like it's another Cork and Galway row.
1: Yeah, it's called Cork and Galway on Sunday, and that Cork Camogie team are just absolutely incredible. Germanley's an incredible coach and the players there are absolutely incredible. So get behind the Rebels over the next week in a bit.
0: Brilliant, well done. Beating Tipperary over the weekend, that's the other big story locally. So well done, gang. Kelly, can you ever think about this a little bit later on? I want to come back to you. Weirdest place that somebody's hit on you? Seriously.
2: I love the fact she's laughing at me.
0: Because
2: she's got
0: she has
2: a story.
0: Multiple stories.
3: No, it's like I can't believe you're asking me that.
1: That was quite a segue, by the way. Yeah.
0: Just have a think about it. But I need to go back to this. This is what we're talking about this hour, okay?
3: I'm sure listeners have some much weirder places than me. Nothing really actually springs to mind.
0: Nothing unusual?
3: Nothing crazy, no.
2: Well, Mel's just been on and she said, lads, I was hit on in a leisure centre by a 70-year-old in the jacuzzi and in A&E. So there you go.
0: Oh, jacuzzi hitting is not the place for it.
2: Do you know?
0: Yeah.
2: Probably not A&E either.
0: Hayley.
4: Morning, Victoria, Casey. Just talk about unusual meetings. I met my now husband in 2018. He was doing an audit in a car dealership and he, long story short, but I had to bend over to get some paperwork to hand to him, and he said, I'm going to need some more of that.
0: By that, he means paperwork.
2: More stationery. Yes. All right, Benny
1: Hill.
2: That
1: was smooth, right, wasn't it? Yeah. I'm going to need more of that.
4: That was one thing. But what little did we know that we'd actually met when we were 15 on a ski slope in Italy. With our schools respectively had gone in the UK at the same time, stayed in the same hotel. And when I look back at the pictures, in those days obviously had to get them developed, and there he is in the background. So we'd actually met all that long ago.
0: Ah, that's lovely, Hayley. That's fantastic.
3: That's a lovely story.
0: Yeah, that's great. Yeah. How'd the paperwork work out for you?
1: You got orders already, sir.
0: Where have you been hit on? The weirdest and strangest place somebody's tried to get a number off you. You know the WhatsApp number? Give us a shout. Morning. 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

0: Clean Bandit, Demi Lovato and Solo at 7:43 in the morning. I hate doing this because I remember as a kid when you slap bang in the middle of summer holidays and the ads start popping up, back to school, and the posters in the windows.
1: It's like, leave us alone.
0: Give them a break.
1: Yeah.
0: So I'm just going to abbreviate it to kind of take the trauma out of it, okay? All right, will that make it a little bit easier, okay?
1: Yeah.
0: BTS, sounds like a...
1: Ah, that sounds all right to me. It's a band, is it?
0: Broadcast Technical Solutions.
1: There you go.
0: All right.
1: We're talking Broadcast Technical Solutions this morning, lads.
0: Yeah.
1: Yeah, you're right.
0: BTS sounds like a band that came second in the X Factor or something.
1: Yeah.
0: Anyway, discover Skechers hands-free slip-ins in more styles than ever. 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Just in time for BTS. Thank you.
1: That's right.
0: The best footwear for the entire family available at Skechers. They're in Mahon Point, by the way. They're downstairs. They're close to the ice cream place.
1: They are.
0: They're in Opera Lane. They're in Wilton Shopping Centre. Skechers are very, very comfortable. €200 voucher if you want to win that now. This is what you got to do. The word today is jelly. I'm going to slip in this word in a conversation.
1: You're going to slip in some jelly?
0: I'm going to slip in a bit of jelly, but I don't know how I'm going to do it yet. I haven't... I'll slide it in somewhere.
1: All right.
0: Don't slip that. jelly is the word that you need today, and it's going to happen between now and 8:30.
1: Okay.
0: That's a promise. €200 voucher for Skechers. Just in time for BTS.
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0: Okay, lads and ladies, traffic wise this morning, let's have a look and see how things are going. Cars Hill back up and running after the weekend work, and it is busy outbound on the N28 towards the Shannon Park roundabout. Likewise, on the N28, long stretch of traffic just before Shambally Cross. When you pass that roundabout, it's moving much better if you're heading down Ringaskiddy direction. Coming through the tunnel this morning on the N40, that's in good shape. No issues across the Lower Glanmire Road. City Centre is moving pretty good. No major slowdowns on the N20 before the Christie Ring Bridge, and the North Ring Road is in pretty good shape. Please watch out for a fellow walking on the N40 westbound, the back of Douglas GAA. It's still a little bit dull out there. That came in a little while ago. Brendan, thank you so much. Just be doggy wide if you're in that area. That is your update with Deluxe Bathrooms and Tiling Solutions. It's 7:48.

0: Dermot Kennedy and Turnstile. It's very nice of him to mention our game Winning Words in the middle of that song
1: there
0: as well.
1: You're a good man.
0: Cork's Breakfast Show, you are waking up to Red FM Morning Gang. It's KC here in body, but not in mind, if I'm being completely honest with you.
1: That's all right.
0: Oh, you need a holiday after
1: it. We leave you off. You do, yeah. You do.
0: Yeah, just emotionally rinsed. I think that's what I'm trying to...
1: You can go outside and have a lie down on the sofa when you're finished.
0: The adrenaline of that day, of the All-Ireland Final Sunday, was pretty incredible.
1: It's the dump of that you're feeling now.
0: Oh, my God. Every single emotion known to mankind. Do you know what? It's been worth its weight in gold because it is a legendary length of time for any kind of football team to be waiting to win. 75 years for Mayo to win their All-Ireland. Have a look at the papers. Every single publication today has double pages.
1: It has.
0: And it's the crowds that turned out for it last night. As I mentioned, McHale Park was full. There was easily 50,000 people in there. It was so packed, they shut it down. They had to stream the homecoming to a different part of the town.
1: It's unbelievable.
0: A place called the Mall, which is another big kind of green space, a big park space. There's other legendary, you know, sporting waits. You had the Chicago Cubs. They waited 108 years before they won anything.
1: Okay.
0: Newcastle United, it's been 70 years.
1: Has it?
0: Since they've won a major tournament. You had the Bulldogs as well. This is a Melbourne Australian football club. Nothing for 149 years.
1: Wow.
0: Irish rugby. Before we did the historic Grand Slam in 2009, we didn't win anything for 126 years in rugby.
1: Did you know?
0: No, it was like, it's literally, it's been, like recent times have been the golden period for Irish rugby. They won 3 Six Nations Grand Slam titles in the past 17 years. Before the historic Grand Slam victory in 2009, Irish rugby fans, you'd be forgiven for thinking we were never going to do anything. They'd only won the Grand Slam once in 126 years in 1948.
1: That is unbelievable. I would have always thought that you would have been top of the game.
0: Because we're so spoiled recently, you see. The New York Knicks, they waited 53 years to win a title. England cricket, then 44 years. So there is this kind of, you know, when teams that have been waiting to win.
1: It just makes the win all the more sweeter.
0: Turns it upside down.
1: Yeah.
0: And that's why Cork hurling, when eventually we're going to win Liam back in Cork, and it is going to happen. Just stick with the lads. Stick with your team. It's going to come back. Wayne Rooney was in Mayo last night.
1: Oh, was he?
0: Swear to God.
1: Yeah.
0: He was in a lock-in until 4 o'clock this morning. Yeah, got footage.
2: Called my wife and I said to her, would you kindly tell me who owns that coat outside the door where my old coat should be? Aye, drunk here, silly old fool. Still you cannot see. That's the lovely blanket that me mother sent to me. As many days I travelled, 100 miles or more, with buttons on that blanket, sure I never saw before.
0: That is Wayne Rooney.
1: That's Mayo.
0: That's his pub party piece, apparently.
1: Sing along.
0: Absolutely, yeah. God, I should have sent a message to the relatives.
1: You should
0: lock up your grannies.

0: Pitbull and Kesha and Timber on Red FM Breakfast. Stand by. News at 8 o'clock is on the way. Kelly's got your update. We'll get you all the sport with Rory. Winning Words is on the air. And it's Tuesday, which means dad gags are coming up for you.
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2: Yeah. Come on. 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
8: Good morning, I'm Kelly Murphy. French officials say wildfires threatening Bordeaux have been contained for now, although they're still concerned about another rise in temperatures today. President Emmanuel Macron has praised authorities for efforts to care for a quarter of a million people who fled their homes in the southwest of the country. While Spain's witnessing its biggest blaze on record near Madrid, Dr. Mark Parrington's from the Copernicus Atmosphere Monitoring Service.
9: With changing climate, these conditions may prevail for longer, which could then result in persistent large-scale fires that produce huge amounts of smoke and that provide a very imminent risk to people and to infrastructure.
8: The prosecutor at the trial of a 17-year-old charged with murdering Barry Daly in Cork says children can do and commit the crime, while the defence says the accused should be acquitted of the offence. The teenager, who cannot be named, has pleaded not guilty to murder, but guilty to manslaughter of the 44-year-old in Donnerail on the 12th of October last. Jamie O'Hara has more for Red FM News.
10: In his closing speech, prosecution barrister Lorcan Staines told the jury neither him nor the DPP takes any pleasure in prosecuting a child for murder, that children can and do commit murder, and said God knows where that violence comes from, likening it to something from a movie. Defence barrister Alice Fawcett said her client admitted he was part of a joint enterprise to fight Mr. Daly, but never intended to kill or cause him serious harm, telling the jury they will have their decision with them for the rest of their lives.
8: The person of interest in the Jamie Carney murder investigation may be released from custody in Jordan today. He was detained there after leaving Ireland hours after Miss Carney was killed in her home in Killarney on July 6th. Southern correspondent with the Irish Independent, Ralph Regal, says authorities there will have to make the decision on his detention in the coming hours.
11: Under Jordanian law, he can be detained for a period of up to 15 days before there must be a court review of the process. Now, Jordanian law is based on their constitution and on Islamic law. So individuals can be detained on a pre-trial basis for up to 18 months in some cases.
8: RTÉ Cork's proposed move to new studios at the Counting House complex has fallen through after location talks with the City Council broke down. The broadcaster had hoped to relocate from Father Matthew Street by 2027 as part of plans to expand production in Cork, but the Echo Report's negotiations have now ended. It's also understood staff have raised concerns about funding and the broadcaster's commitment to decentralisation. House prices are expected to rise by another 5% over the next year, according to estate agents. The Society of Chartered Surveyors says more than 9 in 10 agents now believe residential property is expensive or very expensive, while affordability pressures remain. Gerard O'Toole, former president of the Society of Chartered Surveyors, says there's a major imbalance in the market.
12: Whilst our members have seen a marginal increase in both new home instructions and second-hand instructions, there's ongoing pent-up demand evident across the market, and there's simply not enough stock to cater for that demand, and it's creating upward pressure on prices. Interestingly, 5% is slightly higher than what was expected.
8: And Love Island has crowned its latest pair of winners. Last night's public vote saw Lorenzo Alessi and Yulia Myshak come out on top after the pair met halfway through the ITV dating programme. They'll also split a £50,000 prize. And that's the latest news this hour.
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14: Good morning, I'm Rory O'Hagan. Gaelic Games, and what a night last night in MacHale Park as tens of thousands of people welcomed the All-Ireland champions Mayo home. The Westerners picked up the Sam Maguire for the first time in 75 years as they defeated Kerry in the All-Ireland final. Mayo's Ryan O'Donoghue says it's been an incredible couple of days.
15: It's everything I've ever dreamed of. You know, those dark days, training by yourself, working so hard, the heartbreak. Yeah, it's just absolutely unbelievable, and to see the green and red in the stands there, to just look around and soak it up like we did at the full-time whistle yesterday, looking around when Jacko was picking up Sam Maguire, was just absolutely unbelievable.
14: Football and Shamrock Rovers are 2-0 down, heading into the return leg of their Champions League qualifier tonight as they welcome Ararat Armenia to Tallaght Stadium. A place in the third qualifying round is on the line. Kick-off this evening is at 8 o'clock. John Stones is understood to have verbally agreed to join Inter Milan on a free transfer. The England defender's representatives are expected to finalise terms with the Italian club over a two-year contract. Stones has attracted interest from Arsenal, Chelsea and Juventus after leaving Man City. And in racing, it's day two of the Galway races today. The feature race today, the Colin Quinn BMW Mile Handicap, the first of the eight race card at Ballybrit, is at 4:40. That's the sport with Simply Suits.
0: 42 pints of water is what it takes to fill Sam Maguire.
14: Yeah, really?
0: Yeah.
14: How do you know that?
0: Oh, they've been dipping. I have inside information. Do you know, apart from all of the, you know, the jubilant photographs and everything in the celebrations, do you know what was extra special about that win, Rory?
14: What?
0: So there's a Mayo footballer called Conor Loftus.
14: Okay.
0: Conor's fiance Roisin died in 2025. 2 weeks after her passing, he togged out and played for his home team, Cross Malina, and he scored the winning point in the dying seconds. Yeah, yeah. Remember that story? And finally, he was up on stage last night with his medal.
14: Brilliant.
0: And with the trophy, and it was just a gorgeous, gorgeous moment. It's just another little kind of tie into what's been a pretty special week. Fair play to Joe Biden for posting about it as well. He tweeted Mayo for Sam and then forgot to put his shoes on. But also Liam and Noel Gallagher were posting about it as well yesterday. Did you see that?
14: I saw that, yeah. The lads love Mayo. Everyone's loving Mayo.
16: Hey.
0: Now, let's bring it back for the ladies, as we were saying earlier on. When is the date for the Camogie final?
14: Sunday week.
0: Okay. Grab your tickets. Make it a family day out. Just get to Dublin. They're taking on Galway.
14: Support the Rebels.
0: As many Cork faces, jerseys, and as much noise as we can get up there to Croke Park. They're going to play Galway, the All-Ireland final, 9th of August. Get your tickets.
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0: Cloudy and overcast with a couple of showers today. 21 degrees later.
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0: Upbound on Cars Hill is moving okay again. It was a long stretch of traffic there about half an hour ago. That's moving much better down by Shanbally, even though there's a stretch of traffic just before Shanbally Cross. No issues on Airport Hill, in by the Viaduct, and across the South Ring and South Link. That is all in great shape. North Ring Road is free-flowing pretty much. Lowered Lambire Road to the city, all in good shape. Across your town, across Cork County, or across the city, if you see anything on the roads that we need to know about, when it's safe to do so, text or WhatsApp 0868 104 106. 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Dad gags on the way. It is Tuesday morning. Winning words coming up. And listen for me saying the word jelly between now and nine for Skechers vouchers.
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0: Cork's Breakfast Show. You were waking up to Red FM. It's 11 minutes after 8 o'clock. Good morning. It's Tuesday. It is the 28th. Rory O'Hagan on show.
1: Buddy.
0: There's Victoria. Have you got your bell, Mrs.?
2: Yeah.
0: Ready to rock.

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1: Oi, oi.
2: Classic, Vic.
1: Thanks, lads.
0: You don't need to stand up in a chair when you do that as well, by the way.
1: I don't do things you like
0: can
1: that.
0: The mic can reach down.
1: Oi.
0: Go for it, Roar.
3: I have a friend called Terence.
0: Yeah.
3: He can't stop talking through the films that we watch.
0: Yeah.
3: So we call him commentary.
0: Oh, good Lord. I've got a few classic hits in here today now, all right? You ready? My wife asked if she could have a little peace and quiet while she cooked the dinner, so I took all the batteries out of the smoke detector.
3: That's why no one dinner's done in my house. I've noticed cottage cheese isn't really cheese.
0: Is it not?
3: Yeah, it's just occurred to me.
1: Oh, my. Rory, leave now. Leave.
3: That's amazing.
0: Lads, what happens when you mix broccoli and melon? You get the most depressing vegetable known to humanity.
1: Why?
0: Melancholy. It's ridiculous.
3: To everyone who said I'd never become a journalist.
0: Yeah?
3: I've got some news for you.
0: Yeah? Oh, dear. Lads, has anybody seen Jaws? You've all seen Jaws,
1: oh,
0: right?
1: Yeah.
0: But you know if you watch Jaws, you watch it backwards.
1: Yeah.
0: It's a really heartwarming story about a shark who gives arms and legs to people who need them.
3: Why should you never let Jessica Fletcher from Murder, She Wrote borrow your phone?
0: Go on.
3: Because she always cracks the case.
1: Oh, Rory, did you get these out of a flipping Christmas cracker?
0: Christmas cracker central, I love it.
1: Did you?
3: They're amazing.
0: Lads, I'm not saying that I'm old. Like, I'm not saying I'm old, okay? But, you know, when I was in school, we made our parents ashtrays for Christmas.
3: Get it past the scene, now. A guy goes for an interview at IKEA. The manager says, "Welcome, come in and make a seat."
0: I'm having one of those. Maybe it's because of where my brain is at the moment.
1: No,
0: I'm having a slow.
1: Not.
0: It's this joke. It's not me,
1: no,
0: right?
1: It's not
0: definitely.
1: You.
3: It's amazing.
1: Okay.
3: I say a joke and you look at me and then you went, oh.
0: Oh, dear.
1: Yeah, no, it's not you.
0: I wonder what my parents did to fight boredom before the internet. I asked my 18 brothers and sisters. They don't know either.
3: A friend's wife called him after three women in her office received flowers.
0: Mm-hmm.
3: She told him, "They're absolutely gorgeous."
0: Yeah.
3: He said, "That's probably why."
1: Stop the world and let me off.
0: One more from me and I'm done on Dad Gags today. For those of you who don't want Alexa listening in on your conversations, they're making a male version. Yep.
1: Oh.
0: It doesn't listen to anything.
1: Hey.
0: Wrap it up, Rory.
3: Before I married my wife, I took her out on 8 dates.
0: Eight
3: dates.
0: Whoa.
3: And then we went to the cinema for the 9th. So our dates were dinner, dinner, dinner, dinner, dinner, dinner, dinner, dinner. Batman!
0: That might be one of my favourite jokes of all time.
3: Amazing.
0: You win today.
3: No,
0: I've won enough over the weekend. Yeah, you win today and you win next week as well. Yeah. 8:15, this is Red FM. Morning gang, winning words next.

0: 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You are waking up to Red FM, and thank you for doing so. Right, will we do some winning words, actually? Let's see if we can get Dee a grand.
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0: Everybody's favourite word game at breakfast for €1,000. It is winning words. Heidi Ho. There she is.
3: Hi.
0: Okay.
4: Good morning.
0: I'm going to try and guess what Dee does for a living.
3: Oh, yeah.
0: Okay. And I'm profiling her here. Are you a stunt woman?
4: No.
0: No.
3: Okay.
0: Are not you, a stunt woman, okay.
3: Are you an Isle of Man TNT?
0: The TT. Contestant, yeah.
3: Contestant, yeah.
4: I wish I had that talent.
3: Yes. What else?
0: Okay,
3: could she be?
0: She's on a motorbike. She's got a motorbike helmet on. She's got all the gear on.
3: Are you Eddie the Eagle?
4: Yes, good woman.
0: What do you do with yourself, Dee?
4: So I work for Kiri's BMW Motorrad. So all the bikes,
0: Oh my god! So you're into bikes and you're working with bikes.
4: Absolutely, yeah. Living the dream is a thing.
0: Do you know what? I love going into Kiri's looking at the bikes. I know nothing about motorbikes and I'm terrified of them, if I'm being completely honest with you. I don't think they will be my thing. I just love the look of them, and I know that bikers are very passionate about their motors. Oh, yeah. So what is the ultimate dream bike then for you?
4: Oh, okay, so the ultimate would be an M1000XR.
0: Okay.
3: Dee, you're like every man's dream date. Do you know that? Isn't she?
0: Yeah.
3: Imagine you turned up to chat her up and she's there.
0: Biker
3: just
0: chicks
3: chatting
0: are cool,
3: about,
0: yeah.
3: Like,
0: yeah.
3: That is so cool, Dee. Yeah.
0: So what have you currently got? What kind of bike have you got at the moment?
4: So I drive an XR, actually. I have an XR, S1000 XR, yeah.
0: Oh,
3: I don't even know what that is, but it sounds so fancy.
0: It's very impressive.
5: Very impressive.
0: Would you recommend, you recommend motorbiking for people if they wanted to start out? How do they get into it? Is there courses you do? Is there all of that kind of thing?
4: Yeah, there is indeed. So there's a bit of a process. So you do a theory test first online, then you'd source an instructor for an IBT. So you have like a 2-day course of skills and things like that.
0: Yeah.
4: And then you take it from there, really. So you've got an entry level for different ages, you know what I mean? Different age licenses, like A2 license restricts you, then a full A is above 500cc and things like that.
0: It takes a while to get up to the big bikes, though, right?
4: It does. Generally, it does. Now, some of us old dinosaurs, not really, because licensing laws, et cetera, when I started out in life were way different. But yeah, it just takes a bit of time.
0: Dee, can you do a wheelie?
3: Can you?
4: Don't be asking me.
3: Can you?
0: Yeah, I can. Go on.
4: A guard wouldn't ask me that.
3: I want to know. I want to know if you could do a wheelie.
0: She's
3: as well.
0: Burning around the place doing wheelies.
3: She is, isn't she?
0: Vic.
3: Yes.
0: Get on my pop.
3: See ya.
0: We got to say goodbye to Victoria. Her studio is gone. Dee, it's myself and yourself and your motorbike helmet. Here we go.
1: Red FM Breakfast's winning words.
0: Dee, what would you match if I said the word castle? What would you put beside castle?
4: Okay.
0: You can tell me now that Vic can't hear you, so she's gone from her studio, switched off, so we're all good.
4: Having a bit of trouble with it, but I think I'll say Castle Street.
0: Okay.
4: Okay.
0: Apple. Match something with apple.
4: Pie has to be pie.
0: Yeah, I think so. And then match.
4: Point.
0: Match point?
4: Yeah.
0: Castle Street, apple pie, match point.
4: Yeah.
0: Are you happy enough?
4: Happy enough.
0: Okay, exciting stuff. I'm after pressing the wrong button there. Let me go back to this one here now. All right. Dave, will you do the honours and get Vic back? Dee, our biker lady, who definitely does wheelies. Definitely does wheelies. He's doing her grand. Vic,
3: hello.
0: Welcome back,
3: you're
0: Vic.
3: All right?
0: All right, buddy, write down these and see what you get for the first word that I asked Dee to match with was castle.
3: Castle.
0: Yeah.
3: Castle.
0: You make castle sound so cultured.
3: Why?
0: Castle.
3: Yeah, go on.
0: Apple.
3: Apple. Okay, yep.
0: And match.
3: Match.
0: Yep.
3: Match.
0: Okay, you all good with those? Oh, lads, where's my computer's acting the maggot this morning. Sorry about that. All right. I just have to do a little diddly-do. Bring this over here. There you go. All right, trumpets on standby. What did you match with castle, my dear?
3: Bar.
0: Oh, no.
3: No.
0: My hometown. Yeah, well, you were thinking off the back of the...
3: Off the Mayo thing, yeah.
0: I'm so sorry. Castle Street.
3: Oh, Castle Street.
0: What you put down for apple?
3: Apple pie.
0: Yes, apple pie is correct. Well done. And we had match...
3: Match stick.
0: No, we got one out of three today.
3: Okay, what did Dee have for match?
0: We had Castle Street, apple pie, and match point are the three words we had this morning from Dee.
3: Match point, okay.
0: Dee, I'm sorry.
3: Well done, okay. Dee.
4: Thank you. Enjoy.
3: Yeah. She's laughing. Did she divulge yet whether she does wheelies or not?
0: She does wheelies.
3: Does she?
0: 100%.
3: Knew it.
0: Yeah. She does wheelies, burnouts, the whole lot.
3: Oh, you're just the ultimate chick.
4: She's the
3: ultimate chick.
0: It's a €50 voucher from Easy Living Interiors, and we'll have you back again, I promise, for another round of this some morning. Great. Is that okay?
3: Thanks, Dee.
4: That's perfect.
0: Bye,
4: Dee.
0: Bye,
4: Dee.
0: Keep her between the ditches now, Dee, okay? Red FM
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0: Traffic pretty much free flowing across all major routes now. Cars Hill outbound on the N28, just moving towards the Shannon Park roundabout. There's a stretch of traffic. Once you get past that in a couple of minutes, you are free flowing down to Shanbally or into Carrigaline. That is moving much better. No issues on Airport Hill. Little stretch of traffic before the Bandon Road roundabout if you're coming in by the viaduct this morning. North Ring Road's in great shape and the Lower Glanby Road all the way into the city with no problems. Lads, bathe in this traffic beauty because in a few weeks' time we'll be back to the chaos and back to the thousands and thousands of cars that'll be back on the roads in the morning. So enjoy it while it lasts. That is your update with Deluxe Bathrooms and Tiling Solutions, 8:27 in the morning.
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0: Mind the Gap.
1: The Gap software is working really well. Taylor Swift. I knew you.
2: I love that song.
1: It's a lovely little songy.
2: It really is, isn't it?
1: Lovely little happy tune.
2: Yeah.
1: It's 8:30 in the morning. Again, little people, young people that are listening, I'm just going to abbreviate it because there's nothing worse. You're just trying to enjoy your summer holidays and you hear Egypts like me on the radio talking about BTS.
2: Yes.
1: Okay, we're calling it BTS. We're not mentioning the Google thing.
2: No.
1: Okay,
2: it's BTS. Broadcast Transmission Signal or something,
1: yeah, exactly.
2: Is it?
1: Yeah.
2: Yes.
1: Yeah.
2: Yes.
1: Brendan, Thomas and Sean.
2: Yes.
1: So anyway, for BTS... Parents, you need to be thinking about footwear. I've got a €200 voucher for you to win with thanks to Skechers. 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If you want to win a €200 Skechers voucher, I'm going to slip in a word. The word is... jelly.
2: Okay.
1: So if you hear next time you hear me talking about jelly, I'll just slip in that word. Text or WhatsApp 0868104106 and I will get you in the draw for a €200 voucher for BTS for you parents to buy your little people some very funky Skechers. Okay. Jelly's your word coming up. Okay. 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It's Friday week for €303,000. An incredible amount of money is going to go. And the jackpots have been insane. 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
1: Weather's a little bit all over the shop. Cloudy, overcast, a couple of light showers at about now o'clock until 10. And then it's dry for the day. Thunder showers tomorrow afternoon. But Thursday and Friday are looking really, really nice. Gorgeous sunshine back. It's going to be about 20, 21 degrees, a little bit cooler. It's 8:32 in the morning. But your update, here's Kelly.
5: Good morning. French officials say wildfires threatening Bordeaux have been contained for now, although they're still concerned about another rise in temperatures today. President Emmanuel Macron has praised authorities for efforts to care for 250,000 people who fled their homes in the southwest of the country. The prosecutor at the trial of a 17-year-old charged with murdering Barry Daly in County Cork says children can do and commit the crime, while the defence says the accused should be acquitted of the offence. The teenager, who cannot be named, has pleaded not guilty to murder but guilty to manslaughter of the 44-year-old in Donnerail on the 12th of October last. RTÉ Cork's proposed move to new studios at the County House complex has fallen through after location talks with the City Council broke down. The broadcaster had hoped to relocate from Father Matthew Street by 2027 as part of plans to expand production in Cork, but the Echo reports negotiations have now ended. And finally, Gen Z don't like the beach because it's sandy. New research shows young people today aren't keen on heading to the seaside because of sand blowing in their face and getting into their picnic. They also say the lack of phone chargers or Wi-Fi is annoying. While brightness makes it hard to see the phone screen.
6: Getting
5: really?
6: Into their what?
5: Oh, God. Getting into their picnic.
6: Oh, the picnic.
2: For God's sake.
1: Do you know what? If we could arrange down in Fountainstone to put some USB-C chargers into the rocks, that would be great.
5: Yeah. Ah, serious. Yeah. There's no reception down there anyway.
1: Yeah, that's very true. That's very true. And it's impossible when you're on the beach. You can't use your phone. You can see nothing.
5: I don't know if I believe this. Come on. There's loads of kids on the beach.
1: Yeah. The sand is too sandy. The air is too airy.
5: It's too sandy.
2: Yeah.
7: We will keep things under review at the end of May.
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2: Well, celebrations are continuing in Mayo. Tens of thousands of people filling MacHale Park last night to welcome the All-Ireland champions home as the Westerners picked up the Sam Maguire for the first time in 75 years after beating Kerry in Sunday's final. Shamrock Rovers 2-0 down, heading into the return leg of their Champions League qualifier tie tonight as they host Ararat Armenia in Talla Stadium. Place in the third qualifying round is on the line. Kickoff this evening is at 8. And it's day 2 of the Galway race. The first of an 8 race card at Ballybrid is at 4:40. That's the sport with Simply Suits.
3: Lads, forget about Mayo winning the All-Ireland. The curse to 75 years. Kelly was all about Love Island last night. That was the big win for humanity.
2: What, that it's over, is it?
3: Yeah. Who won, Kel?
4: Lorenzo Nulia won.
3: Okay.
4: Everyone seems to be pretty happy about.
3: Are you happy about it? I know you're our resident Love Island correspondent. Are you good with this?
4: Yeah, I really wanted them to win. My predictions were exactly for second and third.
3: Gotcha.
4: Yeah, which was, you know, I know it's just as important as Mayo winning the All Ireland.
3: 100%.
2: How did that Galway fella get on?
5: Oh, he got hoofed out
3: a couple of weeks ago.
4: Not a good year for the Irish, but no. Sure, look.
5: I liked your man Lorenzo, though.
4: Lorenzo and Yulia were just a great match.
3: Vic's eyebrows are popping up and down. She's raised them quite a lot.
4: Oh, you like Lorenzo?
5: Oh, yeah.
4: The Italian stallion.
5: Yeah, he's all right.
4: It was a good one this year. A lot of like interesting personalities. Obviously, we had a lot of Irish people in there as well. Charlene Murphy, Fitzy. But yeah, there was a lot of drama. Crazy. I don't know how much friendships will be kind of continuing on the outside.
3: They split the 50 grand and then they stay together for a couple of weeks and then they make a bit of money outside of it and then they split up. That's generally what happens, right?
4: I mean,
2: that's very cynical.
3: It's not.
5: That's what happens. He's right.
2: That's true love, Casey.
3: Yeah, it is.
4: There are a lot of marriages out of it.
3: Yeah, I know.
4: You know?
3: Was it really? Out of the UK ones?
4: Yeah, so Alex and Olivia from the earlier seasons, they have their own show now. So they're still together.
3: And I stand corrected, I apologize.
4: Obviously, Molly Mae and Tommy, still together. Yes. There are a lot. And the original ones, a lot of them from the earlier seasons would still be together, yeah.
3: Very good.
4: Not particularly, like those people didn't particularly win, but mm-hmm. couples from, say, the final.
5: Kelly, we need to get you on Love Island.
3: We have Love Island babies then.
4: I'm okay.
3: Yeah, well.
4: There are Love Island babies.
3: Well, no. So it has been successful then.
4: Okay. I think it is successful. But yeah, I see your point, you know.
3: Can I do a shout out for Mark Leahy?
5: Yes.
3: Mark, as soon as the final whistle went on Sunday for the All-Ireland final, this was sent in to us in the station. He wrote me a sick note.
5: Hey! He did.
3: It's an official sick certificate for KC Occupation Red FM Cork. Following a full medical assessment, Keith has been diagnosed with acute Mayo euphoria syndrome. That's AMES for those of you in the medical sphere. Symptoms include uncontrollable smiling, shouting up Mayo at complete strangers, excessive replaying of Sam Maguire highlights, wearing green and red in absolutely everything, believing next year is not necessary due to the emotional shock of witnessing Mayo win in All-Ireland for the first time in 75 years. Keith is deemed unfit for work.
5: There you go.
3: He is prescribed 6 GATs, strictly medicinal, endless viewing of the final, one celebratory trip to Mayo, and no Cork slagging for a minimum of 14 days.
5: There you go.
3: Thank you, Mark Leahy.
2: Is Mark a real doctor?
3: No, he's Dr. Mark Leahy.
5: We were told that came from a Dr. Walsh in Castle Bar yesterday.
3: Oh, sorry. No, that's Dr. Mark Leahy.
5: And by the way, you should have come in today dressed in all your red and your green and your Mayo shirt and your shorts and all that, you know.
3: Oh, you want me in my little tight Mayo shorts?
5: Yeah, all that stuff.
3: Vic, you're not ready for this. Jelly.
2: Nobody.
3: There's a reason for it. We're doing the jelly's the word of the day. For the Skechers thing. But yeah, no, it's not my backside. Thank you. Yeah.
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0: Calvin Harris and Dua Lipa. Did they have a thing for a little while, Calvin Harris and Dua Lipa? They did, didn't they?
1: I think they possibly did, yeah.
0: Maybe a month or two. Yeah. There was some one kiss cuddles going on for a little while. That's from Brendan. Happy birthday, buddy. You're celebrating your 30th today. You are from Bandon, and your name is Brendan O'Shea, and your little boys just love you. They just want to wish you a happy birthday. Lovely. All right. Let's see. Jan is over there. Hi, Jan.
2: Hi, Katie. How are you?
0: What is the crack? Tell me about the two little monkeys you have in your photo.
2: I have Kevin and I have Ellie.
0: Okay. Aww. Kevin and Ellie. They're your two little munchkins, yeah. I take it. What age are Kevin and Ellie?
2: 11 and 5.
0: Okay, so you're heading for the teenage years, all right? Yeah. Have you noticed the little bits of teenageism kicking in yet?
2: Oh, yeah. Even, like, Ali, my mom knows she's, like, 5 and she's already, like, getting skincare and stuff. And, like, yeah, I know.
0: Crazy. Oh, she's mad into all the beauty. I think that's just little girls are just mad into beauty stuff. I mean, you're never going to get them. It's when she asks you at 6 to go for a fake tan. That's when you need to sit down a bit.
2: Oh, God, I know.
3: I imagine.
4: Mom, can we go for a sunbed?
0: No.
2: No, she's got her nails done.
3: Don't they, Janice? They do get their nails done at that age.
0: Do you have the little kind of home nail sets, Jan, do you? You know, the little...
2: Yeah, she gets them pennies and sticks them on and stuff,
3: Yeah.
0: They're coming down, there'll be nails glued to their nose and everything.
2: Oh, God, yeah. I love the house.
0: Jan, it's BTS. I'm not allowed to say the school thing, okay? BTS soon, okay?
3: Yeah.
0: Where are your kids going to school? Where are your kids going to school?
2: They're in St. Patrick's.
0: Okay, oh, brilliant. Very good. Okay, did you hear me mention a word there a few minutes ago by any chance?
2: I did, yeah.
0: I slipped in a bit of jelly there. So you've got a 200 euro voucher for Skechers.
3: Well done!
2: Thanks so much. That'd be brilliant. Out for the shoes back to school.
3: Exactly.
0: No, don't say back to school.
2: I know.
0: BTS. BTS all the way.
3: Back to sleep. Yeah, back to sleep.
0: All right, listen, lovely talking to you, Jan. Have a great day. Thanks.
3: Bye.
2: All right, guys.
0: Mind yourself. Good luck. All right, Skechers on the shoulders this week. They have hands-free slip-ins, more styles than ever. Treat your kids for fun and functional, cute and comfy styles of Skechers. Just in time for BTS. 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Mahon Point. 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We'll slide in another word for you tomorrow. 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
0: Okay, traffic moving pretty good now on all major routes as normal. Airport Hill is filling up a little bit on the N27 outbound, so it's busy there at the moment. Likewise, in by the viaduct on the N71, so a couple of minutes of delays. Should see you through those areas. No issues on Carr's Hill at the moment. Through the Dublin Road on the N25 in both directions, Dunkettle is in good shape. Into the city centre, Horgan's Quay is about a quarter foot at the moment, but moving really well across most routes across the city centre. That is your update with Deluxe Bathrooms and Tiling Solutions.
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0: Ray, where's my husband? 8:54, Cork's Breakfast Show. This is Red FM. Listen, can I just do a little thanks to every single person that went to the trouble of messaging or dropping emails or DMs about the whole Mayo win over the weekend for my beloved home county. You were just incredibly kind. And I think, I know it was a Cork versus Kerry thing as well. It was technically Mayo and Cork versus Kerry in the All-Ireland final. I know that. I get it. And like in Cork, people do like to see, you know, in professional rivalry, they like to see Kerry getting a little bit of humbling every now and then.
1: They do.
0: So that's why I think I got a lot of messages.
1: Well, they're also, you know, they're in your corner as well.
0: But thank you to each and every one of you. I'll never be able to get back to you all or drop a little red and green love hearts back to you all. But collectively, cheers. Thank you so much. Do you know what it has taught me about, you know, about life?
1: What?
0: Enjoy all those magic little moments that you have, those little wins you have. Because before you know it, you're going to be getting kicked out of a nursing home.
1: Oh, thanks. Thanks for that. Thanks.
0: Just saying?
1: Yeah.
0: Life moves very quickly.
1: It does. No, it does.
0: 75 years.
1: Wow.
0: And then we get a bit of a win. But back to my nursing home point. Okay. You know, life will move fast.
1: All right.
0: And then you end up in a nursing home.
1: Yeah, all right.
0: Then you end up getting kicked out of it.
1: Right.
0: Have a listen to my buddy here. She's getting the hoof.
2: I'm getting kicked out of the nursing home. I just got this letter. It says you're getting kicked out if you don't stop the party. You could read it. Parties are not allowed, and you cannot serve alcohol to other residents. Letter serves as a formal warning. I could do what I want. I pay $12,000 a month to live here. I could party if I wanna. My girlfriends are coming over tonight.
1: What's that, the Golden Girls, is it?
0: She got a written warning from the nursing home.
1: I know, it's brilliant.
0: Stop throwing parties in your bedroom and serving booze to all the other residents.
1: She's right, though. She pays 12 grand a month.
0: You drive on, girl.
1: Absolutely.
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5: 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Breakfast served until 11 a.m.
0: Neil Prendeville's here in a minute with 303 grand and Cork's big show on the air next. See you in the morning.
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15: Good morning, I'm Kelly Murphy. French officials say wildfires threatening Bordeaux have been contained for now, although they're still concerned about another rise in temperatures today. President Emmanuel Macron has praised authorities for efforts to care for 250,000 people who fled their homes in the southwest of the country. While Spain's witnessing its biggest blaze on record near Madrid, Dr. Mark Parrington from the Copernicus Atmosphere Monitoring Service.
16: With changing climate, these conditions may prevail for longer, which could then result in
3: persistent large-scale fires that produce huge amounts of smoke and that provide a very imminent risk to people and to infrastructure.
15: The prosecutor at the trial of a 17-year-old charged with murdering Barry Daly in Cork says children can do and commit the crime, while the defence says the accused should be acquitted of the offence. The teenager, who cannot be named, has pleaded not guilty to murder but guilty to manslaughter of the 44-year-old in Donnerail on the 12th of October last. Jamie O'Hara has more for Red FM News.
4: In his closing speech, prosecution barrister Lorcan Staines told the jury neither him nor the DPP takes any pleasure in prosecuting a child for murder, that children can and do commit murder, and said God knows where that violence comes from, likening it to something from a movie. Defence barrister Alice Fawcett said her client admitted he was part of a joint enterprise to fight Mr. Daly, but never intended to kill or cause him serious harm, telling the jury they will have their decision with them for the rest of their lives.
15: Solicitors are continuing their withdrawal of legal aid services despite engagement with the Justice Minister yesterday. Jim O'Callaghan met with representatives from the Law Society amid an ongoing dispute regarding the introduction of a flat fee for criminal cases. Cork Defence Solicitor Frank Buttimer says a number of concerns were raised at the meeting.
16: Now, it would be premature to say that we have anything resolved. The issues that are, in play are ongoing. We are maintaining our position generally in relation to the actions which are being taken around the country, Cork, Dublin, the other locations.
15: New waste disposal charges are coming into effect at Cork's Tramore Valley Park civic amenity site. It includes a €4 entry fee and higher per bag charges for waste and green waste. The City Council says the changes are needed to cover rising waste management costs and plans to introduce a cashless payment system in the future. The Taoiseach is due to hold talks with the German Chancellor Friedrich Merz in Dublin today as Ireland continues its presidency of the European Union. Micheál Martin and the German leader will discuss the EU's next long-term budget, European competitiveness and enlargement, with Ireland aiming to make progress on a number of key priorities. RTÉ Cork's proposed to move new studios at the Counting House complex has fallen through after location talks with the City Council broke down. The broadcaster had hoped to relocate from Father Matthew Street by 2027 as part of plans to expand production in Cork, but the Echo reports negotiations have now ended. It's understood staff have raised concerns about funding and the broadcaster's commitment to decentralisation. And finally, Gen Z don't like the beach because it's sandy. New research by Hive shows young people today aren't keen on heading to the seaside because of sand blowing in their face and getting into their picnic. They also say they don't like the lack of phone chargers or Wi-Fi, while the brightness makes it hard to see the phone screen. And that's the latest news this hour.
17: Gals, guys, get this. 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There's only one word for that. Go on, show us how it's done.
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20: Good morning, I'm Rory O'Hague, and Gaelic Games and celebrations continuing across Mayo as the All-Ireland Football Champions returned home with the Sam Maguire last night. Tens of thousands of people welcomed the team home at McHale Park. They ended a 75-year wait for the Sam Maguire by beating Kerry in Sunday's final for their fourth ever All-Ireland title. Mayo star Kobe McDonald says it's been a surreal experience.
21: Still kind of pinch myself, still I thought it might sink in a bit more this morning, but still as surreal as ever, John, looking around and seeing everybody in high spirits. It's an amazing feeling. It's an amazing feeling. But like as we said yesterday, like this win is for Aido, Paddy, Stevie Cohn, like the list goes on and on, Boiler, Andy, Zip, But yeah, I suppose McGrail said in an interview yesterday we don't understand the magnitude of what we've done, to be honest. Like we just won a football game, but yeah, it's an amazing feeling though, to be honest. Yeah.
20: Football and Shamrock Rovers are 2-0 down, heading into the return leg of their Champions League qualifier tie tonight as they welcome Ararat Armenia to Talis Stadium. Place in the third qualifying round is on the line. Kick-off this evening is at 8 o'clock. Tennis, and Novak Djokovic and Aryna Sabalenka will team up in next month's US Open. The 24-time Grand Slam winner has been paired with the current women's world number one in the mixed doubles at Flushing Meadows. The competition was changed last year and is held across just 2 days to allow current singles players to take part. And in racing, it's day two of the Galway Racing Festival today. The first of 8 races at Ballybrit goes to post at 4:40. That's the sport with Simply Suits.
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0: All righty, morning. All warm and humid today. Should hold dry. Sunny spells later, but cloudy starts as we're getting the last few days. Actually, it's quite interesting. Temperatures got a lot higher yesterday, didn't they? Certainly 26, possibly even 27 at one stage. So 22 to 24, maybe a little bit higher today. For tomorrow, Wednesday, another cloudy start. Now, there'll be some isolated afternoon showers tomorrow. Not many, but there'll be one or two about anyway. Sunny spells by early evening then, but a cloudier day tomorrow. Similar kind of temperatures, 23, possibly 24 tomorrow. And then we're looking at 21 to 22, but sunny days for Thursday and Friday, 22, maybe a little higher, but certainly 21 to 22. And those kind of temperatures steady across the weekend too, Saturday and Sunday, 20, 21, 22 at best. So for the couple of days ahead, 22 to 24, maybe a shade little higher. And for today, warm, humid and dry. Sunny spells kind of mid-afternoon onwards. Cloudy start.
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0: your chance to win big Friday week, as always. 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So that's Friday week, 3 o'clock. 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Friday week. And then if your phone rings within 5 rings, know the cash machine and you'll win it. €303,000. 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
0: All right, lads. 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
0: Be part of the conversation. The Neil Prendeville Show with Elevate Credit Union. Morning all. Europe is burning. Monster fires. Spain and France. For more on that a little later on, it dominates the papers as well. But, of course, the homecoming, the celebrations in Mayo as Sam Maguire headed west along. They sneered and they laughed. They won't laugh at us anymore. As the big quote this morning making the Independent on the front page, they call it the Sam Party in the Red Tops. The Sam Party. They say 35,000 fans turned out to greet the history-making team with a wall of sound. KC says it was a lot more than that. Could have been 50, 55. It was just enormous, the amount of people that turned up at McHale Park. So it's the front page of many of the Red Tops with a sea of Mayo supporters celebrating the All-Ireland trophy back in Castlebar. And as they were addressing the crowd, and Andy Moran said, they sneered at us, they laughed at us, but they won't laugh at us anymore. I don't know about that. I think everybody had a bit of an old laugh down through the years. And, you know, it was a talking point if he's referencing, say, for instance, the curse. But everybody is absolutely delighted with the Mayo. I think they know that, really. You know, it's a wonderful achievement after all of those years, 75 years. So a sea of colour making all of the papers today and lots of celebrations. In fact, the Sun says, I don't know whether they'll be all that happy about it. There were different droughts going on, 75 years of drought and another drought that was quenched at the weekend with the headline, Sup, Mayo, Sup. And they say in this morning's Sun, jubilant Mayo players were back on the booze yesterday after at the All-Ireland celebrations continued after parting the night away on Sunday after the win, blah, blah, blah, blah, blah. They went to the Boar's Head and they were lofting with the front page of the Sun this morning. Many, many, many bottles of lager and stout, but pretty much dominated, I think, by bottles of Bulmer cider. So Bulmers were very happy with that kind of an advert, don't you think? Meanwhile, in other news, and we talk a lot about weather and climate and what have you, but you know, we have all of these massive big turbines for wind energy. And I know we've heard it before, but nothing seems to be improving because we are losing enough wind energy to power 667,000 homes
1: in the first half of this year alone. So that figure continues to creep. It's like pretty much 750,000 homes that could be powered with wind energy is not. That's the amount we're losing because the energy grid isn't strong enough to carry all of the wind energy that's been generated by the turbines. Oh my God almighty, talk about forward planning for stuff. I mean, we'll just make you weep. Now, the Mail also continued to look into the life and times of RTE in general. In fact, Brendan Power this morning says in the Mail that nothing's really changed from the saga when they were wasting money on things like barter accounts and top-up payments and corporate junkets and all sorts of stuff like that. But they're very much interested in whether or not Dee Forbes will now, because she seems to be, with the photographs they've got yesterday and again today, down west along at Hayes's Gastro Pub in Glendore. Now, the jury's out as to whether it's right to be taking photographs of somebody unbeknownst to them, even though there are questions that Dee Forbes should answer and hasn't answered and is not in a position to answer, she said, for the last 3 years because of her health. But they say her health seems to have recovered now as she enjoys the West Cork sunshine. So they're asking the question, wouldn't it be helpful if she spoke to the Oireachtas Committee like many others? Brenda Power says, we paid you $300,000, Dee. Now do the right thing and come and answer the questions. Meanwhile, some unanswered questions regarding the man, the boyfriend, the ex-boyfriend of Jamie Carney. He's now, of course, being held in Jordan. And Ralph Regal on the front of the Indo this morning says that the Jordanian authorities could actually prosecute him in Jordan for the killing of the mother of one, Jamie Carney, despite the fact that the murder happened in Ireland. So it's quite complex. But apparently two senior Gardaí travelled to Jordan's capital to liaise with their equivalents, I suppose, over there, or their DPP. So Jamie Carney's boyfriend, Ahmed Al-Sakar, remains detained. There's been no Irish request for his detention and no warrant issued yet. But as soon as all of the paperwork is right with the DPP, that will happen. But I'm not quite sure that many people would think that that's a perfect solution, that he should be tried in Jordan. What we want is him returned. Remember, they were talking about a gentleman's agreement last week where he could be returned. There's no extradition treaty between the two countries. But talking about various countries around Europe, of course, mayhem in Mallorca is the story that makes this morning's paper as Europe burns, Spain burns, France burns. They're talking in the papers today that 360,000 people have been evacuated from southern Europe now amid these intense wildfires, sparking chaos and devastation. You look at the southwest of France, and the flames came within 7 miles of Bordeaux. Now, apparently the wind has changed and the flames have stopped approaching the greater Bordeaux area, but not before 250,000 people have fled. But the wind could change again, so you don't know what could happen in that regard. But 360,000 forced to evacuate from their homes across parts of France and Spain. It stopped growing, as I say, but still, while they say it's contained, you don't know what could happen next, because some people were saying one of the things that their experience, apparently, and the Independent this morning has people saying who are there in the likes of Spanish fires or French fires, is like a bomb had gone off as the French fled for their life because of the devastation of the region. And they said that what they're really experiencing, amongst other things, is even though they're not necessarily near the flames or the fire, is raining ash down onto their properties, their cars, themselves, into swimming pools, residential areas, villages and towns. So that's dominating many of the papers as they continue to talk about in the English Times as the French racing against time to stop the fires themselves. Now, it slowed. They also got rain, interestingly, from the Irish English Times this morning, they're saying, and there was a lull in the wind. So for now, those flames are not moving closer to Bordeaux, but they expect another heat wave tomorrow, where temperatures could be pushed upwards to 39, possibly 40 degrees. So perhaps we'll have some more of that, because I think we have an Irish family down in the greater Bordeaux area. So major wildfires raging across Europe, and that's dominating many of the papers this morning. That very sad story of Andrew Hare, whose body, a horrific discovery, his body discovered on Friday night at 9 o'clock in a recycling centre. That's absolutely tragic. The Sun this morning says that he was availing of welfare services in Cork and in Dublin, but he was down in Cork for a period of time, and they figure that he may have fallen or climbed into the bin in the first place, And then they say that they fear that the body in the bin then was taken from the city centre to the recycling centre and discovered by workers. Now, I'm not quite sure what the story is with regards to the post-mortem examination. I don't know how conclusive that was, but I'm sure we'll get more information on it. But awfully tragic, Andrew, the poor most fortunate homeless man. And then you have another tragedy on a massive scale. You know, I was telling you, maybe you're following it, this funeral director, Robert Bush, who ran his own business, he's now pleaded guilty to multiple counts of preventing lawful burial and also dozens of fraud charges. Like the police, and I know I don't mean to upset anybody this hour of the morning, because the families are beside themselves with grief and anguish and anger, because they found the remains of 30 people, many of whom were still in the clothes they were wearing when they died, some in hospital gowns, when they went in and raided the Legacy Funeral Home in Hull. Your man who, actually, interestingly, I was reading yesterday, like 30 corpses, amongst them, forgive me, I know it's very upsetting to say that, a stillborn baby inside a paper bag at the funeral home. I mean, it's absolutely appalling, this story. And why are we talking about it this morning? Because many people are giving evidence at the moment in court regarding his prosecution. Boy, did he ever breach trust of the families. Yes, indeed, as they say in the Telegraph this morning, he breached the trust of grieving families on an industrial scale. And clearly he's going to go to jail, but for how long? Who knows? Papers then talk about issues regarding the sunshine and things that we like to do when we get great weather like we had for the last, I suppose, fair to say, 3 or 4 weeks. And I know it's kind of lulling a little bit, but it's interesting the things that soared besides the temperatures over the last few weeks. Sun cream, snacks, and bizarrely deodorant. I guess because we sweat more during the sun, right? And the scorching weather. So major sporting events as well. Prompted, I guess you're talking about the World Cup and what have you, shoppers to stock up and celebrate a lot more at home. So snacks up, alcohol up, soft drinks up, deodorant up, and sun care products all up, according to the Mail. And then there's an interesting one in the Irish Times. Now, I won't dwell on this long because I'll come back to it a little later on with Owen Corry. We'll be talking about the fires in Europe, but also the price of staycationing. Now, this is an interesting article in the Irish Times because it talks about people who might want to take a last minute or a late booked break in August at home. And Sarah Burns in the Irish Times talks about the huge increase in holiday and Irish searches for the month of August. But the prices are eye-watering. Now, I have to say, she says, with some homes in August charging €4,000 a week, don't expect any last-minute staycation bargains. So I'd love if you were listening a little later on, particularly if you've decided to staycation or you are staycationing. I'd love to know the prices you paid for a hotel. You know, yeah. I mean, it's difficult really because you say for a family. Like, what's a family? Two adults, two children? Is it two adults and three children? One adult and four children? So typically what they say is that the nucleus that they deal with is two adults and two children under the age of 12 kind of thing. But I don't know why they give Gen Z, well, I do sometimes, to be honest, but why they give Gen Z such a hard time of it all of the time. I mean, okay, they're not as resilient as Generation X. They're not as resilient as the baby boomers. But I think it's taking it a step too far when they say in the Mail this morning, it seems young people today are not so keen to spend time on the glorious beaches because the beaches are too sandy. I mean, loads of Gen Z that I know love the beach. They love the sea. They do this new thing called sea swimming, which is just swimming in the sea. Don't know whether I don't say that. It's a bit like forest bathing. But not just the fact that the beaches are too sandy. They also hate the idea of getting sand blown in their faces, sand in their shoes, or sand in their picnics. And they're also left cold because of the lack of Wi-Fi and the fact that you can't charge your phone. I mean, they have charging packs. But anyway, apparently they did a survey in the UK of something like 2,000 people, where they asked people to be honest. This is a Gen Z beachgoer say that a low phone battery can ruin a day at the beach. And many leave early because their phone is about to die. Would you give me a break? The study said that traditional beach annoyances still top the list. Besides the sand that's wrecking the heads of Gen Z, dirty public toilets, parking problems, seagulls attacking, complaining about the water being too cold. The sea is too cold. You can't swim in that. It's Baltic. Would you be bothered going in the first place? I don't know. I love those kind of stories, though, even though there's not a whole lot of truth in them. I would think, maybe I'm wrong. maybe they're 100% accurate. Mind you, you talk about crazy, daft stories. Do you ever hear of Binface? He's the guy that runs in loads of different elections in the UK. He's the only person going up against Nigel Farage now in the by-election. Nigel Farage resigned as an MP. He's head of reform. Resigned as an MP because there was a sleaze investigation and he got 5 million some guy and he wasn't saying what he was going to spend it on. So he says, I'll resign and I'll run again. So Binface is up against him. And they have, this is in the Clacton area, right? So I wonder if this would fly with any politicians in this country. He's come up with his manifesto and it's quite lengthy. But one or two of the ones that are of interest to me, he said, I will cut your taxes and raise everybody else's, as in for the people of Clacton. He'd want to be PM to do that. He says he will make sure that all 99 flake ice creams will cost no more than 99 pence. And that would be a law. I mean, we want that, right? 99 should be 99 cent, full stop. Goes on then to say that he will spend more time in Clacton-on-Sea than Washington, D.C. Do you get it? I pledge to build at least one affordable house, he says. Any of those arcade grabbers, he says, you know, the arcades where the gaming machines are, I will make sure they make it fairer so winners and players will actually have a chance of winning something in the first place. He says oil and gas companies will pay for solar panels for everyone's roof. It goes on and on. These are absolutely brilliant. He says Wayne Rooney is to be the new expert summariser for the BBC at Eurovision. And lots more like that. But the hand dryer in the gents' toilet at the Great Himalaya restaurant in Southport must be moved to a more sensible position. The list goes on and on and on. You talk about daft things. You see that the NCT sometimes put up screen grabs of different experiences that the mechanics go through when people present for their NCT. And one of them was a photograph and the caption that goes with the photograph says, this vehicle owner, also known as MacGyver, thought that using Coke cans as an exhaust repair was a genius move. Always rely on a reputable mechanic for your vehicle repairs. And it must have been a hole in the exhaust where this character wrapped a Coke tin around it. But I have to say, it looks like a damn good job to me. And if it is MacGyver and he'd painted it or sprayed it, nobody would have known the difference. Now, it probably fails on emissions. But I think it's kind of thinking outside the box, isn't it? A home repair like that. And then Colleen Rooney makes the papers. Everybody loves Colleen Rooney. So I can't understand why they're having a bit of a go in the Mail this morning in the UK, where they're saying she is now the face of Primark's campaign, Pennies. So they've got a new range now it's called the Colleen Collection. And she's the face of a new campaign where they're selling T-shirts for €7 and shoes for €17.50. Pennies haul, Pennies girl. I actually think by comparison, some of the prices I've seen in Pennies, that €17.50 for shoes is expensive. But what they're saying then is they photographed her. Again, another photograph of somebody unbeknownst to them walking down the street. And they're saying when it comes to her own wardrobe, though, she opts for more upmarket pieces and prices. Why wouldn't she? And the two of them absolutely loaded. So while she's the face of Primark for €7 T-shirts, she herself is wearing Miu Miu? Correct me if I'm wrong, a Miu Miu polo top shirt for €1,666. And while she's selling in her range of shoes and Pennies, €17.50, her own are €990. Little slip on things, little slip of a shoe for €990. Well, I suppose if you have it, spend it. There's no hitch with a horse.
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1: And so with all of these people and families being evacuated across southern Europe, particularly France and Spain, amongst them, of course, are a fair clatter of Irish people and Cork people for that matter. Let's deal with the Bordeaux fires. Kim Ware from Rathcormac is there with her family. Kim, good morning.
24: Hi, good morning, Neil.
1: Oh my God, when did you get there and how bad is it? Talk us through your experience.
24: We flew in last Tuesday and just as we were getting ready to land, the pilot had told us that not to be alarmed, but there was a lot of smoke and there was a fire at the side of the airport. So we could see the flames when we were landing and the smoke, you could smell it, was quite bad. But they kind of were there and they were containing that one. So we got off and we were staying about, I suppose, 10 minutes away in Le Bouquet, I think it is. Yeah. And we were all right then because we were kind of away from it, you know. But it wasn't till, I suppose, 3 nights ago, really, where the sky was lovely and blue. And then next thing everywhere just went black with smoke. And there was ash falling. It was like snow falling, it was pure ash.
1: Lots of it.
24: And yeah, to the stage where the little ping pong table and stuff was jet black, wiping it off even, it was just pure black soot.
1: Were you concerned at that stage?
24: I was, because I'm asthmatic. So I was trying not to panic too much, but it's hard when you see the sky just going black and orange and hear sirens and ambulances were flying and like, it was a bit scary, all right.
1: Okay. And you know, for those few days when you started to experience all that, were you trying to get on with your holiday?
24: Yeah, we did. We went in kind of the day after we were told we could go into the main city. So we went into Bordeaux and we had lunch, went around the shops, did a couple of the experiences and came out after having lunch and it was like night and day again. It had went black everywhere. The smoke was putrid at that stage. It was very bad. So everyone was going with masks and I kind of was getting caught myself a bit. So we decided we would just leave there. And we came back to where we were staying. But the last 2 days, we've tried to go the opposite direction just to see stuff and get the kids out so we're not sat here watching the smoke and worrying, you know. But it is very scary because we didn't know it was our flight going to be going. Like, Aer Lingus texted us last night and they said that they're still concerned, but they're monitoring it. But for now, get to the airport if we can and try to get home.
1: Yeah,
24: so we had a plan B.
1: Yeah, okay. Come back to that in a second because I know also, how many of you travelled? Because I think your husband's brother also travelled with his family. Yeah, talk to me about that.
24: My husband's brother and wife and two kids were also with us and they came from Jersey. So their flight was cancelled. So they had to get on a train and go to Paris and then stay the night and get a flight today. So that was the only way that they could kind of do it.
1: Yeah.
24: And ourselves, then it would have been a matter of us going to Bergerac and then trying to go get a flight from there to Liverpool to Dublin. But everybody is in panic mode, so we're not sure would we have even got a flight there.
1: Do you know of others who have decided to abort and just leave?
24: Yeah, oh yeah, there's a good few. Even the street we're on now, even the owners, there's a lot of them that have kind of fled. You know, we're kind of very quiet here now. It's, you know, a lot of them have packed up and gone.
1: Yeah.
24: But yeah, it's just a matter of getting to the airport now. We were told that. Sorry, my head's all over the place.
1: You've been told just to go to the airport anyway today, and the call will be made at some stage. Your flight,
24: there's still flights going in and out, It's just a matter of them monitoring it and hoping for the best. And the biggest problem is kind of getting there because we're going into it. So the airport is right near, we're going into it. So all roads are closed. There's only one road open. The motorways and all are shut. So it's like, it's up to the Uber driver if he'll take you or not.

0: Geico knows there's a home you and a road you. 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He's at home, watching the great outdoors on TV.
1: For the lone gazelle, there sadly is no escape.
0: Meanwhile, road you always has an escape in an RV covered with Geico's added 24/7 emergency roadside service, so he can explore more of the great outdoors in real life. Except maybe the ravine where the gazelle got stuck. Road you should avoid that. It feels good to be a road you. It feels good to Geico.
2: It was that now when we first got her all right, and then it kind of went down to the maybe 27s, 26, and it's to go up today now, it's to go to 34, and tomorrow then 40. So they're kind of worried about that with the heat coming, you know, because everywhere it's just like, they're calling it like a fire thunderstorm because the flames are so high. It's like they're just igniting, they're spitting out everywhere else, and they're just igniting more when they're trying to control one. So it's just like the owners of the house, the villa we're staying in, have been very good to us. They're keeping us posted and giving us updates. And she was showing me pictures where the fire brigades are there and the helicopters, and there's about 20 of them on a helicopter. And it's not like water cans, it's literally like hydrants, the way the water's coming out. It's like amazing. Oh my God, God love all the poor firefighters, like, they're just amazing.
3: They're racing to contain the wildfires, as you say. But but what they need really is a big thunderstorm, don't they? And a big fall of rain.
2: And we had a thunderstorm the other night, and a bit of rain came, and we were like praying, please just pour down. But it kind of came and went again quick, you know. It was just like a bare sprinkle and was gone again.
3: Then
2: another night it rains again, but like that again, it wasn't enough, you know, it wasn't a loss.
3: They're saying now that the wind has lulled and that the fire is no longer moving towards Bordeaux. Could you imagine having to evacuate a big city like that? They're saying now. Maybe there's some good news. I don't know, but I suppose you just can't wait to get home at this stage.
2: Well, I mean, don't get me wrong, it's the most amazing place. I think I'll be back, 100% back. The history here is just beautiful. It's the churches, everything is just lovely about it. It's just, God love them all. They're just going through a horrific time. It's very sad to, there's craters that are in the thick of it, and it's just losing their homes. And
3: sure, if the wildfires continue, as they continue, they're consuming people's homes and properties as the wildfires goes along.
2: They're going straight through them. Like when you see now, I think it's Granady, I think it is that place there. Like that burnt, they said it was three times the size of Paris. And that just like engulfed. It just engulfed.
3: That particular region. Yeah, you're looking at like 250,000 people in that general area who've been evacuated and literally had to flee with the clothes in their back. It's just appalling.
2: Yeah.
3: But listen, you did a great job. You were nominated this morning to come on air, and you did a terrific job. Fair play to you.
2: People are having a great laugh out of me there.
3: Well, you should be very proud, because not the easiest thing in the world, considering that everything is going on around you.
2: No.
3: Okay, well, listen.
2: No, but look, we're hopeful if we can just get to the airport, and hopefully, like I said, our circumstance isn't half as bad compared to other people's, but it's still daunting nonetheless. When you're surrounded by, like I said, you go in and it's daylight, and you come out and it's just black, and the smoke is just billowing. It's like sooty, like you're burning plastic. It's very strong smoke.
3: Dreadful.
2: And then you see the animals running around the place, and like they're, God love us, they're half burnt. It's us. It's extremely sad.
3: It really and truly is.
2: You know?
3: It really and truly is. You've painted a very, very, very accurate picture this morning. I appreciate it, Kim. Regards to all of you. I hope you make your flight today and get home safely.
2: Fingers crossed.
3: All right. Take care.
2: Thanks.
3: Kim Ware and the family from Rathcormac and County Cork. Owen Corrie is with Travel Extra and joins me by phone. Morning, Owen.
4: Good morning, Neil.
3: Okay. What do you make of that description this morning from a Cork woman and her family?
4: Very dramatic. It's what people are going through. The smoke is a problem. Anyone with COPD, small children, elderly, it's going to be very, very difficult dealing with that. The actual danger is minimal. We've had campsites evacuated. Larger numbers of them at this stage. But in the overall scale of things, the number of people affected are tiny, really tiny.

0: There are 2 million tourists in Spain, international tourists this week, 2 million in France, about 100,000 Irish in Spain, that's the population of County Kilkenny, and about 40,000 Irish in France. The number of people impacted is tiny, and most people who are going on holidays will be learning, as we are learning from radio and television, what's going on.
1: Yeah, but wouldn't it be fair to say that a lot of people have been evacuated for areas that they've been in, locals and tourists in Spain and indeed in the south of France or the Bordeaux area and other fires like that?
0: Let's put a shape on it. There are four areas that are affected at this stage. Where you've just heard from is the worst affected from the campsite point of view. It's west of Bordeaux. You're down near Perpignan on this French side of the Spanish border. You also have inland Spain, Avila and Madrid, and you had a little bit of near Cannes yesterday in Frejus. There was the campsite evacuated. The numbers being evacuated are a lot. There are residents, the tens of thousands of residents. The total evacuation from campsites is much smaller, although it was boosted massively. A big campsite with 5,000 people was evacuated yesterday, but overall it's about 12,000. I think that brought it up to about 13,000.
1: There's 360,000 people forced to evacuate their homes across parts of France and Spain. That figure that you're giving us for campsites.
0: 12,000 are holiday makers.
1: But the Spanish fire apparently is a number of different wildfires that have now merged into one massive wildfire and continues to approach closer and closer to Madrid. Is that accurate?
0: Yeah, around the capital gets more notice. The national wildfire emergency was declared in Spain. Once you get near the capital, everybody gets a bit more excited about it. There are several, and there are hundreds of these right across Europe. That haven't scarcely been mentioned as well.
1: Yeah.
0: So I don't want to understate anything from terms of the residents and, as I say, air quality, all of those things being affected. And, of course, the real issue is the firefighters. You know, firefighters have lost their lives in recent years on this, fighting the fires. So it is a huge, huge, dramatic crisis. But in terms of holidays, and let's bring it back to where we're
1: correct. If somebody, planning a trip, what's the deal there? Like,
0: there's no way you can just go ahead. It's not your problem. If you're going to one of the affected campsites, you will be alerted that it's not open. But the rest of the holiday industry is carrying on just as normal.
1: In spite of the smoke, or it's raining down ash?
0: The raining down ash and the smoke is is closely confined where the wildfire situations, and nobody's been put into a situation where they're dealing with smoke.
1: Right.
0: Because the evacuations are preemptive. You know, the local authorities are very, very alert to this. They're good at it. They've done it a few times. They evacuated an entire peninsula west of Bordeaux on Sunday. Some of the earlier fires now, they're repairing the damage and getting back into shape down near Perpignan. But nobody's been put into a dangerous situation. Okay. And it's not the real point here, Neil, is it's not our decision as holidaymakers not to go, because you won't be covered. You won't get your money back. Now, if there is a paper trail, COPD, or, you know, you're going
1: asthma.
0: To near Bordeaux, yeah. You're working about asthma, worried about asthma, children with asthma, and you get your medical certs and all of that in order, there is a chance you'll get your travel insurance money back. But it's a case-by-case basis, and it has to be fought case-by-case, unless your campsite's evacuated, that's when you get your money back.
1: Gotcha, I understand. Okay, so proceed if you're booked, if there was an issue, you wouldn't be able to proceed, you're saying.
0: Most of our campers go to either Brittany or the Vendée. It's about 5 hours from the ferry, those great ferry services in Cork. So they're the places we go in large numbers. A certain number go to Bordeaux. I've been there to Lacanau and myself, but it's not huge in terms of our camping population.
1: Okay, people are still welcome. Incidentally, you talk about whether you're welcome as a tourist or not. There's a bit of an alarming story out of Mallorca this morning, where these activists clashed with riot police, so much so that the police had to fire rubber bullets at a crowd of 25,000 Mallorcans who are just sick to death because they say they received 6 million visitors during the peak summer months and it's reached its limit and they're fed up of tourists. That's not going away, sure it's not.
0: The groups are small. I mean, that sort of contested the report that you're talking about there, but they are growing and they're well platformed. What has been the case until over the last few years is tourists haven't been directly targeted. The message tends to be for the local politicians. They're fed up with lack of housing, high rents, things like that, and the tourists aren't helping. It doesn't tend to be directed against the tourists themselves. But with all these things, with so much outrage, you're not sure where it'll bounce next. I don't see any impact on tourists going to Mallorca or the Canaries, where there's a similar movement, or Barcelona. Yeah. The numbers are still going, and the experience of people hasn't come back negative yet. But it's a bit of a tinderbox, a bit like the fires you're talking about.
1: Yeah, just quite finally, I don't know whether you saw the Irish Times this morning, but there's a survey making the Irish Times, which is a last-minute staycation for the month of August, where they're saying, with some homes across the country now, if you have a family and you decided you want to do something in August, charging north of 4,000 a week for the house. Now, they also looked at different hotels. Now, bear this in mind, apparently all that's left now is 4 and 5 star. So maybe that's why you would see a 6-night stay in a 5-bedroom house with a private host in Bantry costing 4,000 euro. Or the Ahador Hotel and Spa. These are just examples where they're looking at 6 nights for a family of 4, 5,788 euro. Have you any thoughts on that, although it is the higher end 4 and 5 star hotels?
0: Two things there. You're absolutely right, the higher end. And the last room is always the most expensive. It's like the last seat on a Ryanair flight. It's not the generality. That's not what the hotel is going to get during the year. It's a bit like a box of chocolates with the top deck and most of the bottom deck is gone. And you're left with the Turkish delight.
1: That's right. That's a good analogy. You're quoted in this article saying, you got to book early, baby.
0: That's basically my mantra, Dale. You need no introduction. You don't have to be a genius to work it out. Those prices compared with what was available in January. And there are, you know, the hotels like their beds sold early. They like to come sit down at Easter and say, well, we've 70% of the beds full. And they do that with prices, stimulation sales, all those sort of things. You can get really, really good prices if you move at the right time. And in today's distribution systems, where everyone has access to the internet, there's no reason to be paying a last-minute rate.
1: All right. As the fellow says, he who hesitates is lost. Covered a lot of ground this morning. Thanks as always, Owen. You're brilliant. Take care. Owen Corry, follow him. Travel Extra on all sorts of different social media platforms. Text 0868 104 106. 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
1: Not everybody will want to hear this, but statistically it's said that 90% of wildfires or forest fires or fires like the ones we're talking about are started by two different reasons, negligence or arson. Now, people who talk about the planet getting hotter have an argument to make, and certainly climate change issues where we'll get warmer and hotter as we go along. I'm not disputing any of this, but in the case of many of these, and they say that 90% of them are either negligence or indeed arson. Michael, good morning.
14: Hi, Neil, how are you?
1: You're in Biscarrosse, isn't it? That's south-west France, a couple of hours from Bordeaux. But tell me about the fact that you were adjacent to the starting of a wildfire.
14: We were between Biscarrosse and Saguenay, halfway between both, and the woods that's in that they're talking about was over 2.5 kilometres wide. So we were at one side of it, and there was smoke billowing up in the air. So we contacted our site rep, who said that there was a fire, but we have been notified of anything in evacuation.
1: This is a campsite, is it, Michael?
14: Yeah, La Rive campsite.
1: Okay.
14: And it was a van that caught fire on the main road, which spread to the vegetation, and then the forest took hold.
1: So I'm seeing a photograph here. Did you take this photograph of that burning van?
14: No, that burning van was taken by another person on site.
1: Okay.
14: That was stuck in traffic. They couldn't pass us. They were stuck for 4 hours in the traffic jams.
1: So this van went up in flames, and that started the wildfire.
14: Started the wildfire in Biscarrosse, yeah.
1: Because it's so dry and so hot, of course. And
14: the Sunday before, we were at 40 degrees there, and it didn't drop below 35 all week.
1: And it lit up the entire forest.
14: Lit up the forest. And it was blowing, we'd say, to the right of the van, so it was blown away from us as such.
1: Oh, my God. It's an example of how these things start.
14: We were there and we were watching the water bombers were flying over us, because behind us was a lake, and they were dropping into the lake to pick up water. So they were picking up the water and dropping on the fire. So I was up at the mobile home, and I said I'd go back up to the pool, to my wife and kids were up in the pool, to say, look, there's something going on, just in case anything happens, then we better be ready to go.
1: That came as a shock.
14: So we were packed anyway at that stage, because we were leaving the Friday afternoon. This happened on a Thursday.
1: Yeah, I wonder what it was like the days after you had left then, certainly with regards to smoke and ash falling on people.
14: We left the campsite at 6 a.m. in the morning, and we got notification then on the phone saying that nobody's to leave the campsite. Because the gendarmes were watching us passing, and they were sort of saying, you know, where are you going, like? We were just getting the hell out of there.
1: Yeah.
14: So we got notification nobody's to leave the campsite. And then a few hours later, we got notification the campsite was evacuated at 2 p.m. that day.
1: Everybody. How many people would you be talking about on that campsite?
14: Well, there was a few thousand there because it was a large campsite, but there wasn't that many Irish on it.
1: Okay. And how would they evacuate that amount of people? What kind of plan kicks in?
14: Well, that was our big issue the day before. Was when we were talking to site management, we said, what's the evacuation plan? They said, the sirens will go off and we'll all meet in the main car park. And then the staff go around and they knock at every mobile to make sure nobody's in them.
1: Yeah.
14: But my point was, the main car park was in the edge of the forest.
1: Adjacent
14: to
1: the
14: fire. So they want to bring us towards the fire.
1: And then people would literally leave and evacuate in their own vehicles.
14: You left what you had, and just they gave you. They all went to Saguenay village there was a community centre there. Everybody had to go there, is what they said.
1: And can I ask you about the alerts that people get and notifications? Yeah. How does that work?
14: About 4 or 5 minutes after we noticed the flames, there was a lot of French people leaving the pool area and they were rushing. So we were and they were looking at their phones and we're saying something is going on. So a lot of the French left straight away, left the campsite, packed up and left.
1: Yeah.
14: That night, the Dutch had left the campsite. But no one that we were speaking to on the Irish side had got any notification.
1: When you say left, are you saying packed up and left?
14: Packed up and left, yeah. Packed up and left.
1: So you must have been bewildered seeing all of these people, many of them packing up.
14: Yeah, we woke up the next morning because I actually didn't sleep. I could hear all the hustle and bustle all night. And we were around about 6 Dutch families and they were all gone.
1: Were you curious, though, as to where's everybody going?
14: Well, we were wondering why they were getting notifications, and every time we went to site management, they said, no, we have not been notified of any evacuation.
1: Because isn't there supposed to be some sort of an emergency protocol where people are alerted on their mobile phones?
14: Yeah, well, we got nothing, and none of the Irish got anything, and that was our biggest fear. The Irish got no notifications
1: bizarre.
14: Of anything.
1: That's bizarre. And did you cut your holiday short?
14: Well, we were leaving the next day anyway. So the morning we left, our sailing was that night. So our sailing, if I was Thursday night.
1: Yeah.
14: So we left Thursday morning. We were leaving anyway, so we just got up and left.
1: So timing was on your side then. And would you say, you know, that campsite is closed now and evacuated and it's empty?
14: Well, notifications we got this morning, we're still on their app, is that they put out a notification that anybody left belongings can collect it today, but they didn't say you can go back. You can come and collect your belongings today.
1: So what happens if people are due to go there on holidays sometime in the next week or whatever?
14: There is nothing, because they're telling us now it could be the 1st of August before anyone is back there.
1: Okay. Wow.
14: Yeah, because while we were waiting, I sent you a picture there of that night of the sky.
1: It was just red.
14: A ball of fire.
1: Yeah.
14: There was the ash that was coming down on top of us was unreal.
1: So you did experience the ash and the smoke then?
14: Oh, the ash was coming down top of us, yeah.
1: That's an experience you won't forget for a long time.
14: That's it. See, a year and a half ago, I was diagnosed with a lung disease, so I was actually feeling the smoke. I was coughing and choking, so he said, look, for safety reasons, we're going to go.
1: And what do you make of news this morning, say, that everybody should just proceed with their holidays wherever they are, even if they're, you know, not directly in the line of the fire or the smoke or the ash, just to continue anyway? What would you say to that?
14: Well, to be honest, Neil, I love France. If I wasn't in direct line with it, I would have stayed there as well.
1: Yeah, okay, yeah.
14: I'm going to France 28 years. I just love the place.
1: And do you always do campsites and mobile homes and things?
14: Always.
1: They are fabulous there, aren't they? They're very high standard.
14: And they're safe and secure.
1: Yeah, okay.
14: We're bringing our kids there since they're 6 months old. And it's just so safe and secure for them.
1: And they have great facilities on site, don't they?
14: Yeah. They do. They have bars, restaurants. Like we watched the hurling final over there with the Limerick lads. They were all there as well. We watched the hurling final and everything over there.
1: I'm glad you had a great experience in spite of everything else. You had a good holiday and you all enjoyed it. You're home now though, Michael, yeah?
14: Yeah, but it wouldn't deter us going back again, do you know?
1: All right, okay. All right. Listen, thanks for jumping on this morning. Appreciate your experience.
14: Thanks, Neil.
1: Take care.
14: Thanks, bye.
1: Text 0868104106. 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
1: Be part of the conversation. 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And people do. A couple of texts in already in the last few minutes. One says there's an awful lot of public order unit fans and guards in the UCC park and ride by Toker Garda Station this morning. Is there something going on today regarding the EU presidency? Well, it wouldn't surprise me. Somebody else says, what VIP is around the South Mall, particularly around the Imperial? There is a massive Garda presence on the Mall. Cars, walking the beat, armed response, all there. Pity they couldn't be seen like that around the streets more often. Now, okay, you're entitled to your opinion. I think we have more of a Garda presence now with boots on the ground. But I know what you're saying. Massive Garda presence. I don't know as to why. Obviously, something is going down and somebody needs serious protection. I don't know about against what. I mean, I see all of these things. Now, obviously, security forces will know more about this than I ever would. But what in the name of God would be a threat against anybody in Cork? I know we live in dangerous times, but on the scale of stuff and the preparation that's done, we saw it recently when a lot of the EU heads were on Leaside with Micheál Martin. It could be something like that, I don't know, but if we get any more information on it, we certainly will bring it to your attention. Anyway, for all of the business, text 0868 104 106. It's day two of our giveaways with Deluxe Bathrooms and Tiling Solutions. You'd be very excited if you got yourself a €400 voucher to go and check out everything they have with regards to your bathroom. You know, lots of different stuff for that. The vanity units, the freestanding baths, the showers, the mirrors, the tiles. €400 from deluxebathrooms.ie. Check them out online. So again, today I have another famous person who likes to take a shower and do a bit of singing while in the shower. Yesterday it was male, this morning it's female. Don't call just yet. I'll play it a few times between now and midday. Identify who's singing in the shower.
22: I have run through the fields only to be with you.
1: 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A €400 voucher to give away. 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So €400 between now and midday today. 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
24: It's 10 o'clock. Good morning. I'm Emma O'Connell. Firefighters are bracing for a new heat wave in France and Spain, just as they battle to contain wildfires. An area five times the size of Barcelona's been scorched in hills west of Madrid. In southwest France, 250,000 people have fled their homes, and flames have come within 10 miles of Bordeaux. Jérôme Steffes, the mayor of Cestas, a town just south of the city.
25: This is the fire of the century. We try to get more and more resources, but each time we put more and more men, the fire become more and more strong.
24: Kim from Rathcormac and her family are hoping to fly home from Bordeaux today as wildfires continue to threaten the area. She told the Neil Prendeville Show getting to the airport will be the biggest challenge.
26: It's just a matter of getting to the airport now. There's still flights going in and out. It's just a matter of them monitoring it and hoping for the best. The biggest problem is kind of getting there because we're going into it. All roads are closed. There's only one road open. The motorways and all are shut. So it's like, it's up to the Uber driver if he'll take you or not.
24: solicitors are continuing their withdrawal of legal aid services despite engagement with the Justice Minister yesterday. Jim O'Callaghan met with representatives from the Law Society yesterday amid an ongoing dispute regarding the introduction of a flat fee for criminal cases. Legal issues surrounding one man's case in Cork is due to the lack of legal aid provided will be addressed in Cork Circuit Criminal Court this Thursday. Cork Defence Solicitor Frank Buttermer says a number of concerns were raised at the meeting.
0: Now, it would be premature to say that we have anything resolved. The issues that are, in play are ongoing. We are maintaining our position generally in relation to the actions which are being taken around the country, Cork, Dublin, the other locations.
24: Time is ticking on a Garda investigation into the death of a mother of one, Jamie Kearney, the 42-year-old who was found dead at her home in Killarney on the 7th of July. Garda have identified a person of interest in the case. However, the 28-year-old man travelled to his home country of Jordan in the hours after Miss Kearney's death. While he was detained, solicitor Kieran Mulholland says under law he'll have to be released or appear before a court in the coming hours.
3: So as things stand at the moment, Ireland and Jordan do not have an extradition agreement. There is no extradition agreement between both countries. And there is a historical reluctance in Jordan to extradite their citizens. It is something that is frowned upon. Public opinion is opposed to it.
24: New waste disposal charges are coming into effect at Cork's Tramore Valley Park Civic Amenity site. It includes a €4 entry fee and higher per bag charges for waste and green waste. The City Council says the changes are needed to cover rising waste management costs and plans to introduce a cashless payment system in the future. Decathlon is the latest retailer to announce it will stop selling e-scooters. It follows a similar move by Smith's Toys, while Amazon says it won't list electric scooters that are not in compliance with Irish law. It follows the announcement of new legislations, including banning e-scooters for under 18s. And finally, 7 in 10 people admit to panic cleaning their homes before guests arrive. Hiding clutter in a locked room or putting things in a cupboard have been named as people's go-to quick fixes to tidy their houses. A quarter say they only clean the route guests take, while 1 in 10 pretend to be cleaning as visitors arrive. And that's the latest news this hour.
4: Oh no, Larkin.
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28: Good morning, I'm Rory O'Hagan. Gaelic games and the celebrations certainly continuing across Mayo as the All-Ireland football champions returned home with the Sam Maguire last night. Tens of thousands of fans were out at McHale Park for the homecoming after they ended a 75-year wait for the Sam Maguire by beating Kerry in Sunday's final for their fourth ever All-Ireland title. Mayo star Kobe MacDonald says it's been a surreal experience.
29: Still kind of pinch myself, so I thought I might sink in a bit more this morning, but still as surreal as ever, John, looking around and seeing everybody in high spirits. It's an amazing feeling. It's an amazing feeling. But like as we said yesterday, like this win is for Aido, Paddy, Stevie Cohen, like the list goes on and on, Boiler, Andy, Zip, but yeah, I suppose McGrail said in an interview yesterday we don't understand the magnitude of what we've done, to be honest. Like we've just won a football game, but yeah, it's an amazing feeling now, to be honest. Yeah.
28: Football and Shamrock Rovers are 2-0 down heading into the return leg of their Champions League qualifier tie tonight as they welcome Ararat Armenia with a place in the third qualifying round on the line. Kick-off at Tallaght Stadium is at 8. At the Commonwealth Games, Daniel Whiffen missed out on the podium in the men's 800 metres freestyle last night. The Olympic champion beaten to the bronze medal by Australia's Matthew Galea. Whiffen will contest the 1500 metres final in Glasgow on Wednesday. This morning, Dundalk's Kate O'Connor begins her heptathlon campaign. First up is the 100 metres hurdles that gets underway shortly. And in race racing day two of the Galway Festival today. The first of eight races at Ballybrit is at 4:40. And that's the sport with Simply Suits.
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1: Okay, warm and humid day today. It should generally hold dry, but cloudy for now. There will be some bright sunny spells later in the day and expect a high of 22, 23, possibly 24 degrees. Those kind of temperatures for tomorrow, Wednesday as well. A cloudy start. Now, there could be some isolated showers in the afternoon, hither and thither, but there'll be sunny spells coming in after that into the early evening. A nice sunset, apparently. And temperatures tomorrow, in spite of a cloudy day, 23 to 24 degrees. It's sunnier for Thursday and Friday, and temperatures will hover around about your 22 degrees. And the weekend, certainly Saturday and Sunday, low 20s, 20, 21, possibly 22. So dropping a little bit, but not today. Well, dropped on comparison to the last few weeks, for sure. But today, warm and humid, 22 to 24, maybe slightly higher.
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1: He's part of the conversation, the Neil Prendeville Show with Elevate Credit Union. I was playing for you the promise that was made 10 years ago, a couple of general elections ago, by Simon Harris regarding one of the pledges, if re-elected, was to get rid of the much-hated universal social charge. Well, that was 10 years ago, and we shouldn't be surprised, it never happened. They're just the greatest wafflers ever. Their boast is we have surplus on surplus, but the person that gets out of bed in the morning gets nothing to help then. And the last budget was another slap in the face, but they have millions for others that have no connection to this country, says Anthony. Talking about people who don't necessarily have connections to this country, but are here all the same. That big kind of lockdown with regards to huge amounts of security personnel and Gardaí and what have you down around the South Mall, the whole of UCC. That's an EU fisheries meeting. And that kind of security is needed, apparently, to protect the EU fishery ministers who are meeting in UCC today. You couldn't make it up, lads. Keep it coming. Text 0868 104 106. Remember, I was talking about people getting fed up with salads. We just had way too many salads and cold stuff there across the heat wave. Heard you talking about people opting more for nourishing foods. Yeah, this was an English story that was saying that people were, I don't know where they get these things from, but they were saying people were turning more towards cottage pies. And it was suggesting that the equivalent here would be a stew in the middle of summer, or maybe a good old-fashioned shepherd's pie. Although, Yorick yesterday was saying that he took exception to me saying that the best thing that goes with shepherd's pie is baked beans. He couldn't believe what he was hearing. He just, no, he says it's peas with shepherd's pie. No, and that's just a matter of choice. But on investigating it more yesterday, apparently Yorick, or in the family anyway, they put the peas into the shepherd's pie. It's not even as a side condiment on the plate. It's part of it. I mean, who does that?
2: Cottage pie, then you put peas and even sweet corn in, I think, into a cottage pie.
1: Ah, for God's sake. That's mad.
2: Ah, no, it's lovely.
1: And you know what he also puts into shepherd's pie? Carrots.
2: Yeah, that's cottage pie more so.
1: No, that's a stew with potato on top.
2: No, it's not. And you know what's lovely with shepherd's pie is a little bit of brown sauce.
1: Yeah.
2: Gorgeous.
1: Love it.
2: But not the beans. I'm with Yorick on that. No, that's just all kinds of wrong.
1: Have you ever done it?
2: No, and I never will. Weird. All the colours are wrong. No.
1: Oh my God. I think it is the most fantastic combination. No. Maybe it's just me.
2: I couldn't do it.
1: Anyway, he got rather upset and nearly in tears yesterday.
2: But as Brenda said there as well, like, I'd have no problem, and she'd have no problem eating hot in the summer.
1: Oh God, no. Yeah. Forget about it.
6: Not a bother.
1: Yeah. For all the food that you eat, you're like...
6: Excuse me, I have a very simple palate. That's all
1: okay, simple is what it is. Yeah, yeah. Would you eat shepherd's pie?
6: The all onion, like
1: you see
6: the
1: what I mean?
6: Ruin everything, Neil. There's just no need for them. They give me a bit of a fright, you know.
1: Onions.
6: They just what's it about? I don't know. They're just even the texture. But
1: it's called flavour.
6: Yeah, but no, it's kind of the look of them. It's the texture. Do you know? Just
2: they give you heartburn.
1: Would you eat a hearty stew?
6: No, there's just too much going on.
1: Would you eat a Sunday roast?
6: A roast, yeah.
2: Once it was chicken.
6: With a bit of chicken. Now, I know I like the old beef as well, but yeah, I'm just a very simple, bland eater and I'm happy out with that.
1: Well, I'm sticking to my guns anyway. The baked beans go well with shepherd's pie, no matter what people tell me. Anyway, just heard you talking about nourishing food. I gave in yesterday and made myself a hearty Irish stew. And I'm already looking forward to it for dinner later. Stew is always nicer the following day. I 100% agree with that, Eric. I totally concur. Keep them coming. Morning all. The best Sunday roast has to be the Fork and Wheel in Middleton. It's on the road to Middleton. They did a huge refurb there. We went there at the weekend and oh my God, it was absolutely delicious. We got the beef and the plate was filled to the brim. You definitely wouldn't leave hungry. And thank you. Not only did you do that, but you sent me photographs of it. And it does look like a very big and hearty Sunday roast. Check it out, lads, the Fork and Wheel, because they don't hold back on the roast beef. I called in there. I was driving down that area and I knew they'd done a huge amount of work down in the Fork and Wheel. So I drove down there a few months back and it was lunchtime. And I tell you something, I went in and I was just asking to just look at the menus and things like that because it was due to go back. I didn't get around to it yet, but I met a waitress in there and she was a dinger. My God, she was absolutely brilliant at her job. She couldn't give more care and attention and the chats were fantastic. And that was down at the Fork and Wheel. Anyway, text 0868 104 106. Pick up the phone on 0818 104 106. Please give a big special mention to the Cork legend Jackie Solan. Between Burgerland, basketball and being a huge employer in Cork during the 1980s, he made a massive contribution to the city. He may be a Mayo man, but he certainly deserves a big Cork shout out. I remember Jackie Solan back in the day. He's a great guy and he certainly was one of those that, you know, started a lot of businesses on Lee Side, including Burgerland. And I imagine there are many people listening to this can remember Burgerland long before there was ever a McDonald's or a Wendy's or a Supermax or a Burger King. There was Burgerland. My notions of celebrity life has been dashed by you revealing on air that you would love a freestanding bath. I thought you, as Ireland's biggest celeb, would whatever you wanted. I'm a very disappointed listener, says Donal. Well, I'm far from a celeb and I far from want to be a celeb, but and I never have baths, actually. I haven't taken a bath since I was a child in short pants. I don't like taking baths. I take showers. Probably revealing a little bit more than I should. But I like the look of the freestanding baths on the four legs. And I'm thinking if you were to have one, it'd be an awful lot better than a built-in one. I was just passing that on for what it's worth. Not that I would ever get into one of them. There was a big response yesterday then to talk of God and religion. And I will come back to those throughout the course of the morning. But do you mind, can I just hold Colin for 1 second? Is it okay if you can hold? Because we dealt with the topic of conversation last week, and the response that I got from the Camogie County Board left an awful lot to be desired. They didn't confirm or deny that anything happened at a particular Camogie match where a city team went to play an away match and it all kicked off. Those were the allegations that I got from people who were on the sidelines. Not everybody agreed with that, and everybody's entitled to a right of reply. So just one text and then the right of reply. I would add that I think some of the parents in that GAA club overreacted to a few one-on-one clashes on the pitch. Our girls were scoring well, and I think that this added to the tension. The referee did pull up our girls for a few challenges that needed correcting, but I think your original eyewitness, John, is completely overreacting to the events. At the end of the day, it's a contact sport, Camogie. I'd also like to say that from what I saw, the kids would have happily carried on with the game. It was the reaction of some of the parents that disrupted it, not the children. Well, there seemed to have been some fairly heavy-handed name-calling, amongst other things, and apparently it did get quite physical from what John was saying. But anyway, I'm not naming the teams, and I didn't do so, and I think I needed to be given some, you know, cut me some slack on that one. But in response to the statement you read out on Friday, which was attributed to John regarding the underage Camogie game, I was one of the travelling parents in attendance. Feel it's important to respond to what I believe were inaccurate and damaging comments about the away team, the children involved and the parents who were present. The game was not suspended in the manner suggested. After the water break in the second half, the home team did not wish to continue. From my understanding, that decision was influenced by a parent of the home team. I strongly dispute the claims that there were off-the-ball attacks, body slams, threats towards players, or players being struck in the manner described. I also dispute the suggestion that cards were handed out like confetti. To my knowledge, there was one yellow card during the entire game. But I'm particularly concerned that serious allegations were read out publicly without, it appears, first allowing time for the matter to be clarified through the relevant county board or clubs. These are children aged approximately 11 to 13, and the impact of public allegations of this nature should not be underestimated. When they return to school or play their next match, there's a real risk that they may face unfair questions, comments or harassment as a result. Social media has already brought significant attention to this matter for all the wrong reasons. Your comments on Friday appear to have attracted increased traffic towards the children's social media accounts. That is deeply concerning and reinforces the need for care, accuracy and restraint when speaking publicly about matters involving children. Camogie is a contact sport. Unfortunately, injuries can occur in matches at every level. Two girls from the away team also had to leave the field due to injuries sustained during play. While no parents want to see children hurt, contact injuries do not automatically amount to misconduct or can be called assault. It's important that serious language is used carefully and only when the facts support it. I've watched my daughter play against more physical, competitive teams before, and I understand that young players can be upset when they're injured or involved in difficult matches. That's part of learning and developing in sport. What is not acceptable is for children to be publicly associated with serious accusations before the full facts have been established. The abusive language towards any child, coach or parent would be completely unacceptable and would not be tolerated. I also don't accept the claim that a local man ran onto the field to stop play. If any adult who was not authorised to enter the field of play, that would raise serious concerns, etc., etc. I respectfully ask that you clarify from the county board and the clubs involved before making any further public comment on the matter. If the allegations read on Friday are found to be inaccurate, you should issue an appropriate statement to correct the record. This would go some way towards protecting the children involved from unfair reputational harm. I acknowledge that you did not mention the teams involved and only signed off the inaccurate comments as John from Crosshaven. Cork's a small place. Rumours and false information spread like wildfire. Don't give up my details, etc. It's a sensitive matter, yours, etc. Now, thank you for that. It's quite lengthy and I've pretty much read out the entire statement. I don't know whether you were there or not. You say, from my understanding, if you were there, please let me know, because I don't know whether you were actually on the sideline or not. Now, I didn't name the team, so on that basis, I have no idea why anybody would be getting any kind of grief following what I did on the air. I mean, what's happening on social media is completely separate to anything that I do. And the other point that I would make is, I also have to take it seriously if people describe what they saw having been at the match. Now, you can refute it, that's fine. I don't know whether you were at the match or not, right? But let me just also point out that we did get in touch with the Camogie County Board, and we did get a response from them, which was read out after the actual eyewitness report from the match. And to be honest with you, it was very, very poor. They didn't confirm nor deny. They just said that they take the code of conduct with regards to Camogie very, very seriously if there are infringements, etc., etc., etc. So there was absolutely no more that I can do except to ignore the entire story itself. And why would I do that if somebody gets in touch with me to report something that they saw? So I hope that, I'm not so sure that makes you feel any better, but that's my tuppence worth anyway as an update. But again, I'm not sure whether you were there or not. You know, it's no stage in your lengthy statement do you say to me, I was there and I saw. You say, to my knowledge. To my knowledge would imply to me that you weren't there. So please clarify, if you don't mind. Come back to me on that one. Text 0868 104 106. To the phone lines we go. Colin, good morning.
9: Good morning, Neil.
1: Okay, so down around the greater Mahon area. Go ahead.
9: Yes, you previously talked about food a while ago. Well, if you were down in Mahon yesterday, you wouldn't want to look at food, because being hot weather, we had all our windows open and the smell of sewage, Neil, was appalling. Now, this isn't a one-off thing. This has been happening over the last 3 years. It's just absolutely appalling, the smell.
1: Okay, would it have anything to do, like, Mahon isn't too far from the estuary and the harbour area, low tide, things like that?
9: No, Neil.
1: Okay, no, just ask. What do you think it is?
9: Oh, it's a sewerage smell. Sewerage. It's absolutely sewerage. Like the back of St. Michael's Cemetery, every morning, I guarantee you there's at least one drainage truck down there.
1: Doing what, Colin?
9: I don't know. They have the manhole open. I actually thought they were pumping out sewerage. No, people in the know have told me that they're putting in sewerage. Ishka Erin have told them, have given them the contract to put it back into the system.
1: That's bizarre. Where are they getting that from?
9: I don't know. This is it, Neil. We want answers down here.
1: They're
9: fed up with us.
1: So you say it is so appalling, it would make you sick from the smell.
9: Well, I tell you how bad it is. There has been people on Facebook saying they have passed on the South Link Road. They've passed the Mahon area on the South Link Road
1: with
9: their windows open.
1: Oh my God.
9: And they can smell it.
1: Oh my God. I was coming back from Glanmire yesterday and I was on the South Link Road and I got the smell. Oh my God.
9: Yes.
1: Is that what it, and that was on the road inside my car.
9: Yes.
1: It's appalling. And that's from the car. I was saying, oh my God, is there a silage truck around here or something? It was dreadful.
9: Yes. Yeah. And if you pass the church, it seems to be more around by the Mahon church. It's the smell seems to be more in that direction. And then, of course, the wind blows it all over the area.
1: Okay, did you say you were onto public reps about that? People shouldn't have to live with it.
9: I've been onto Danica O'Leary, Sinn Féin. He's sending an email again to Ishka Erin. Peter Horgan is fighting for it as well. I mean, no one's getting an answer, though.
1: And how long is that going on, did you say?
9: Oh, over 3 years. On and off, on and off. Not all the time, but on and off.
1: You know that Ishka Erin are all over the place, digging roads up and trenches everywhere.
9: Yes, I understand that,
1: I don't know. Is it a case that maybe the system can't cope with the volume of homes? I don't know.
9: Well, that's what I honestly believe in anyway.
1: Okay.
9: Because they're just, as you know, they're putting houses everywhere. Any greenfield site, they're slamming up houses.
1: And does this stink come and go, or is it always hanging in the air?
9: Yesterday it was hanging in the air all day yesterday. Other times it comes and goes. It's appalling. It really is appalling. Now, I mean, you said yourself, you smelt it from your car.
1: I just remembered that when I was listening to you.
9: Yeah.
1: So anybody that's out and about, it's disgusting. Anybody that's in their back garden, it's disgusting. We're all using the clotheslines these days, thank God. That's disgusting.
9: Yes.
1: Yeah. Okay. Yeah. All right. So we're on that, and hopefully, I don't know if we'll get an explanation. Hopefully we will before midday today. But we'll certainly get on to Irish Water, get on to City Council and see if anybody can tell us exactly what's going on, why it's been going on so long, why it's happening, and when it's going to be sorted. Does that work for you, Colin?
9: It does, Neil. The only thing is, the last thing is, why are these drains... I was in the City Council for years in the Water Department. We were all over the city. I never saw sewerage either being pumped in or pumped out. I don't know which it is. I want an answer to that. But I never saw drainage trucks to be in the one spot for so long. Every day.
1: Okay. Anybody get a photograph of those trucks, no?
9: No, but I could.
1: Okay. Wouldn't be any harm if you're passing and you... I mean, I don't want photographs of the workers or anything, so something from a distance, just get an idea as to what they're trying to do. Come back to me on that, and Seamus will be on that case, so we wouldn't be surprised if he's on it already. So we'll hopefully update before midday, all right?
9: Yeah, and I met your lovely comrade there on Saturday, Brenda, and she's a very nice girl.
1: She certainly is, and so say she's all of us. Where'd you meet her? She's all ears
9: in
1: now.
9: In the library, actually.
1: In the library. What was she doing? What was she doing in the
9: library?
1: studying for something.
9: Researching, I'd say.
1: Yeah, she never stops.
9: She's on the ball, that girl.
1: She's like the Duracell bunny. All right, nice one. Okay. Right, Colin.
9: Thank you very much.
1: Cheers. Bye-bye. Take care. Bye-bye. Take care. Donnacha Lira's office, he says, has contacted Irish Water and has done so again. Peter Horgan is an able dealer. He's a good counsellor. He's on the case. And so are we. What were you studying? Just send me out of curiosity.
6: Oh, I was studying for an exam I had for my personal training course.
1: And is that a good place to go to study, the library?
6: Yeah, I like the kind of bit of peace.
1: Jeannie Mac, people have gone in there for decades. I remember studying, I wasn't doing any studying, I was just chatting up girls and acting the fool. You do your intersert, you went in there.
6: Looking around for the talent as well.
1: Yeah, checking out the talent as well. All right, okay. Isn't it a great city? You can't do anything.
6: Oh, she can't.
1: Can't go anywhere. Back after the break.
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12: Conversation that matters.
1: Lawrence kicked it off yesterday talking about God and mankind and, you know, why the world was in such a bad way. It wasn't that we're following traditional religion, he was saying. It's a very interesting conversation, is that people aren't reading the Bible. Margaret says, I can't believe that man talking about religion. Never forget how those women were treated by religious orders in Cork. Their babies were called the devil's children, says Margaret. Satan was once one of God's angels, but he turned evil. Free will was given to Satan to do his worst. And the state of the world, famine, evil, greed and destruction has nothing to do with God. Praying to God and being kind to your neighbor is the way to fight against Satan. The more evil people put out, the worse the world will get. Evil, nasty people who hurt and harm others are followers of Satan. Neil, people are born with free will from day one of their lives. We're not robots. We're born with the freedom to make our own choices, and it's up to us what we do with that freedom. We have a soul, and at the end of our lives here on earth, we have to account for ourselves before God. Did I do right? Did I do wrong? It's then that things will become really, really clear. I suppose part of my pushback was to how an all-powerful God would not intervene in a planet that's gone to rack and ruin, and so many innocent people are being killed or hurt or living very, very, very difficult lives. But anyway, you talk about end of lives. Breda, good morning.
20: Good morning.
1: And your call was prompted because of the conversations we were having on air yesterday morning. Now, just to point out, because you do make that point, You're an atheist, so you don't believe in anything, heaven, hell, God, nothing.
9: No.
1: Okay, just to clarify that. But the experience that you went through in 2015, that was a bit of an eye-opener. What happened?
9: Well, I was in the process of a keyhole surgery and they found stage 4 colon cancer. So in the process of recovery in the hospital, I developed sepsis. I can remember, physically getting sick. You know, I was vomiting fecal matter. Sorry to...
1: Oh, my God. That is so advanced. Early,
9: But I can remember that. And one of the, the hospital, not a nurse, so she, poor thing, it must have given her such a

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2: Blood supply, whereas it needed to the vital organs, and you know, I woke up to a year after then of a vacuum pump because I had an open wound, obviously, and I got out of hospital, I'd say, after 2.5 months, almost three, and was home then, got rid of the vacuum pump in December because I had an open wound and that helps close the wound. And then I had a year of the old toes falling off.
3: The toes falling off?
2: Yeah, because of the necrosis, because of the lack of blood supply.
3: When necrosis is literally...
2: It's
3: decay.
2: Dry necrosis, because I mean, you can imagine waking up from a coma and I was looking at your feet and finding they're completely black. And
3: how many toes did you lose?
2: I lost all the toes on my right foot. I've one full toe on my left foot, which is the middle toe, but I've lost all the nails and I've lost the first digits of all the toes on the left foot. But I have enough of my big toe to be able to maintain, you know, to walk.
3: So the big toe feet on both feet allow you to balance?
2: Yeah.
3: Wow.
2: Well, I've 2/3 of the big toe on the right foot and 2/3 of all the other toes, you know, the first...
3: But I mean, that's significant, like, that's severe. But when you develop the sepsis... It, and I'm just looking at, you know, some of the conversation you had off the air. It said that you were medically dead. And afterwards, when you came back, your son wanted to know if you experienced anything while
2: you know,
3: medically
2: dead. You know, there's a white light that people say that, you know, they see a tunnel in a white light. I didn't experience any of that at all. You know, my the only thing I was aware of, and I presume it was, I don't know whether it was in the coma, was that you were omniscient. You didn't have a body, but you were just on a different plane of existence. That's the way I felt, but there was nothing to be afraid of.
3: I'd love to know more about that. I don't know whether you're in a position to describe it. Was that out of body, kind of?
2: I didn't, you know, when I was a kid, I had astral travel experiences, but I didn't have, you know, where I was floating above. This was, from my point of view, I was in it. It was black, but it was comforting, you know, because I wouldn't imagine I was dead for very long, because I didn't, you know, sort of have a chance to look around or go searching for a white light. But I'm firmly convinced my brother and sister had died a month between them in 2011. My sister had colon cancer, so, I knew all the signs. But I advised everyone, if they're worried about anything, get it checked up early.
3: You then followed with stage 4 colon cancer. So black, so it was just a deep blackness, but a very comforting blackness.
2: I don't know, the only way, it was a warm black, you know, it was sort of... My mind was black as beautiful, you know.
3: But it can be that you would be sightless. It would be scary, no?
2: No, I didn't feel scared at all. And then afterwards, when they came around, some friends of mine were saying, "We know you don't believe, but we were lighting candles for you," which I appreciated because it was all positive thoughts going towards me.
3: Okay.
2: You know?
3: Okay.
2: And can I think, as far as religion is concerned, whatever works for you, you know, whatever gets you through the night, I wouldn't be down on people because they're religious. But I think religious freedom is the freedom to be non-religious as well. It doesn't mean you're less of a moral person at all.
3: Absolutely.
2: I think some people preach at you, but I think they're more afraid of your non-belief than they are positive in their belief.
3: You know
2: what I mean? And I think...
3: Do you ever explore Buddhism, I wonder?
2: I know, the reincarnation. Yeah. I'd say that'd be interesting because, I definitely think there is...

0: life after death, but I don't know what form it takes. You know what I mean? Because when I was a kid, I saw two ghosts standing side by side. You know.
1: No, I'm glad you brought that up, because you said when you were a kid you had astral travel. What do you mean by that?
0: I had left my body, and you know, I was floating above. You know, I would have been quite young, 5 or 6. I would have been floating above the area I knew, and then panicked when I was going too far from where I knew, you know.
1: And are you sure that wasn't a... No, I'm just asking, are you sure that wasn't a daydream or a dream or a sleep?
0: No, because I was talking to someone years later about it, you know, and I remember when I was going too far, I was going into... It felt like I was going into where demons were, you know, the different planes of existence. And I was pulling on my silver cord that was connecting me to my body. That's what my experience of that was, you know.
1: And what of these ghosts then? What was that about?
0: Oh, when I was a kid, it was, you know, the ruins of an old thatched cottage, and there was what would have been a half door when it was, you know, in existence. And this couple, a man and a woman, were just standing there. And, you know, I knew they weren't real, because they were completely the wrong type of clothes for the time period in the 70s, you know. And, you know, you'd get the sixth sense and, yeah, ran home.
1: Were they looking at you?
0: Yeah, they were just standing there. You know that famous American portrait of the man and the farmer? I can't remember the name of the artist. You know, and...
1: there's no reason in the wide earthly world that you shouldn't have a sixth sense, right?
0: Well, I've had precognition, all right, you know. I mean, when I was in art college in the 80s, I came home and I knew even before I opened the back door that my father was dying. The other two were living at home. They thought he'd pneumonia, and I rang the doctor. It turned out he'd myeloma. He was dead a month later.
1: Righty.
0: And I remember that sensation. I knew, you know, and it wasn't rational.
1: And are there other things that you can anticipate before they happen?
0: Well, sometimes I'd have precognition or a dream, sort of, you know, but it mightn't happen then for... Could be a few years later, could be a week later, but that would be rare, you know.
1: So you couldn't put all of those experiences just down to a vivid imagination, no?
0: No.
1: I get you. Okay. No. Wow, no, what a story to tell.
0: You don't meet many people who would admit that they've seen ghosts, but I mean, I do believe in life after death.
1: Yeah.
0: You know,
1: it's something that I've always wanted to do.
0: Everyone's experience is always going to be individual, so I wouldn't want your audience worrying about that. What happened to me is what they're going to experience.
1: No,
0: but
1: appreciate
0: I don't
1: that.
0: Think, yeah. At least you should be afraid of it. And I think one of the main reasons we're so afraid of death is we got rid of the old good old tradition of awake. You know?
1: Yeah. Well, I think a lot of the wakes and the idea of having queening. You know, as in the queener is going to the keening at wakes and funerals was driven out by the Catholic Church. You know, they thought that people were taking way too much power away from the church and the physical presence of the church itself.
0: And the church's interpretation of, you know, life and death. I mean, death is natural. It's just we don't want to think about it.
1: But people are being waked a lot more at home now. You're probably aware of that.
0: I've been to a few. Yeah, it's much nicer.
1: Yeah.
0: You know?
1: Yeah, and I don't know whether you knew it, but I don't remember the woman's name now, forgive me. I think she's coming back again, but she sold out Cypress Avenue recently. She put on a show on... she does different topics, but the show that she did in Cypress Avenue a couple of weeks ago was on banshees. I think she's coming back and doing the history of Irish witches next. There's a huge interest in that area.
0: I used to always tell people I was a changeling when I was a kid because of pointy ears. My nickname as a teenager was Mrs. Spock.
1: Well, Mrs. Spock, I'm so delighted that you got the all clear from cancer. And I'm quite sure that keeping a close eye? You get regular colonoscopies?
0: Well, I just have to, something was happening that shouldn't be happening, so it's routine, because I went to the doctor and, you know, she explained it, you know what I mean?
1: Yeah.
0: But,
1: yeah. You
0: know, and one thing as well is trust your instincts. You mightn't have a medical degree, but you know your own body, you know?
1: Well said. Words of wisdom. Thanks, Breda. Mind yourself. 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Necrosis is the death of body tissue. And as Breda correctly said, it's about lack of blood flow to those areas of the body. And in her case, it was the toes. It could be fingers and things like that. And this all could, you know, people with sepsis, unfortunately, sometimes have full amputations from sepsis, and it triggers all sorts of clotting and circulation issues. It's very, very alarming. And that's the reason why, with regards to sepsis, it has to be caught and diagnosed and spotted quite early. 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
1: Actually, talk about passing away. There's an update to that very, very sad story of Andrew Hare, the 35-year-old homeless man who was found in a bin. They're saying in The Independent this morning that that bin that carried that homeless man's body may have started its journey in Cork, and that the bin may have been transported the 200 kilometres from Cork to Dublin. That's why Gardaí are trying to trace now the last known movements of Andrew Hare. They're investigating if the bin found with Andrew's body in it in the Dublin Recycling Centre was transported the 200 kilometres from Cork. He was found in Clondalkin by staff members at the Greyhound facility, and it's been treated as a suspicious death. Now, they don't know whether there was anything suspicious in regards to how he died or whether he fell into it or climbed into it. It's an inconclusive post-mortem examination with regards to cause of death. For now, they're pursuing one line, is whether Andrew entered a bin in Cork before it was collected and later brought to the capital for processing. So that's an ongoing story, and it's very, very sad. Text 0868 104 106. Lots of different topics. You know, we spoke a lot about God, or whether or not God or Jesus or whomever is in heaven is in a position to intervene, being all powerful. Why, over the thousands of years, hasn't intervened. But it's interesting we hear of stories of people who have died and come back again. I've spoken to people in the past on the air, and they're always very interesting conversations to have of people who have died and have been brought back again by medics, where they talk about traveling a white light tunnel. I recall conversations with people who said at the end of that tunnel they were floating and it was very peaceful and they were very happy. And I remember one particularly vivid conversation where somebody said that, I can't remember now, it was a male listener or a female listener, but that their dead parents were waiting for them at the end of this tunnel, smiling. But the conversation that they had with them was very brief, where their parents said, go back, it's not your time. I'd love to have more conversations like that. So if you've had an experience like that, do feel free to share. Text 0868 104 106. You can email neil@redfm.ie. And bear in mind, while all of that is happening, of course, we still have wonderful family passes to give away right across the summer. Now, this is going to be very popular for with the smallies, and those of you that have smallies for many weeks to come across August anyway, for the summer holidays. We have Monkey Maze on board for the next couple of days. There's a massive indoor activity centre down in Glanmire Business Park, and they're doing great, great business. They got the giant four-level adventure play area. We're talking tunnels and rope bridges and ball cannons and giant slides, and they got a dedicated toddler soft play area, and also a fabulous restaurant there doing tasty food and treats from the restaurant. So children up to 12, all right? And they're open Monday to Friday to Monday. 10 a.m. in the morning to 6:30. So right across the weekend and then some Monday as well. So we'll be giving those away just before midday today. Best call, best text, best email wins our family summer passes. And we have family passes for Monkey Maze to give away just before midday today. For all of the business, text 0868 104 106. My friend's husband got sepsis from an infection in his tooth. CUH put him on a ventilator immediately for weeks and weeks. Now he has chronic pain in his feet and lower legs. Still today, no one will touch his tooth. And he is in awful pain as a consequence. As in, no dentist nor dental surgeon will go near it. My God, that is a heavy cross to bear. But I tell you something, he's a lucky man that it was caught by CUH, because otherwise there is a good chance that he would have died. Text 0868 104 106. Lots on Mahon then, and the stinking Mahon. And if I hadn't experienced it myself yesterday while driving on the South Ring, well, I'm not saying I wouldn't believe Colin. He's absolutely right. It's like smelling rotten eggs down here. You can smell it as soon as you get to Mahon Point. It's nothing short of disgusting. Well, we're on that. See if we can get an explanation for it and a reason. There's also sewage trucks outside the Garda station in Mayfield. What's going on with our sewage system and our pipe network? Got out of my car outside the chemist warehouse in Mahon yesterday, Neil, and I was revolted by the smell of sewage. Thought it must have been a big issue somewhere. The smell was strong enough inside the chemist warehouse too. Amongst other things, I feel sorry for people working in the area, never mind those living there. A lot of people listening to this program and getting engaged. I think the smell is coming from where the tidal water drops. I got it coming from the tunnel as it was driving towards Mahon, the Mahon exit, says Donald. I don't know. But somebody said there's a large sewage separation tank in Ballinure. It looks like a regular industrial building from the outside, but inside there is a massive tank. Raw sewage flows in and certain solids are separated and removed. From there, the sewage is pumped across the harbour to a treatment plant. This could well be the cause of the smell. Well, we find out, because it's appalling for people down in that greater area. The last two mornings, I've noticed that smell passing the Mahon Slip Road on the way to the Kinsale Road roundabout. I can tell you in one word, horrendous. Horrendous. Keep them coming. Text 0868 104 106. How are we doing? Yeah, we got Betty. Betty, good morning.
9: Good morning, Neil.
1: How are you?
9: I'm all right. And what's... I'm above the ground.
1: A fair play to you. Put one foot in front of the other and you're on another day. Yeah, well
9: and
1: done.
9: And you get on. And I was listening to the comments, so I said I'd send in my partner's experience.
1: Go ahead.
9: He was a carer for his mother, had very bad COPD. She was on oxygen and she had oxygen 24/7 and he was her carer and he was sitting on the chair and they were talking and then she fell asleep for a bit and he was just reading a paper and all of a sudden this white light came into the room. It lit up the whole room. He said he couldn't move. He didn't move. It didn't frighten him. But he said it was dark outside, and the whole room, her bedroom, was just with white light. And he said he got this feeling, and when the white light went again, he came out of this, I suppose, came back to natural, and said to his brother, "You want to ask the doctor if Mam is dying?" And the doctor said, no, she's not, but she died the next day.
1: Wow. And he described that white light as being what? I mean, like, was it concentrated in one particular area of the room? Was it over his mam's head?
9: It was completely covered the whole room.
1: It was a dark night. He didn't confuse it. I'm just asking. No. He didn't confuse it with the headlights of a car outside.
9: No.
1: Big truck passing.
9: Because when we were talking to the lady and that was on before, yeah, and the white light, and it was only then that it reminded me, he said, "I saw that light." He said, "I saw that light when my mum, when she was in her bed." And it lit up the whole room. He was the only one in the room.
1: And did she pass away the next day, Betty?
9: She passed away the next day, yeah.
1: Did she? So she regained consciousness, or she wake? Did she wake up and say it?
9: No, she didn't. No. He just happened. She just happened to be very, very sick, Neil, with COPD. She was really very bad with it.
1: And what would you read into that, Lyda? What did your partner think it was?
9: Well, my feeling of it is, I believe in things like that, because I had that same thing with my mother. We had this thing with butterflies, and after she died, there was a butterfly inside in my kitchen and up in the curtains and everything. So I believe this white light.
1: Did you get comfort from the butterfly?
9: I did. And other strange things. I mean, I didn't know my grandmother, because I was young, and she died at 27 from TB. And I was out one day, I had gone into the church and said a prayer for her, and I came out and I was waiting for the car to be serviced, and I was in a coffee place. And the next thing, a beautiful red robin was over on the roof. And the next, I just spotted, and it was on the roof of the coffee place. And next thing, it came over to the chair next to me.
1: Again, very comforting for you. Very comforting. Very comforting. Well, that's a wonderful thing that you can draw comfort from experiences like that. You know?
9: Yes, definitely.
1: Did you ever get kind of particular fragrances, or you know, smell of flowers or perfume?
9: Yes. Yes, I got a smell of her perfume one day. I was walking outside, and I thought, "Oh, Jeannie, I know that smell." And I was saying, "Oh, that's Mam's perfume that she used to use." Or a song, I think of a song that would come on, and her song would come on.
1: You know, just as you think of it.
9: I did, I knew it was from her. And even years ago, when my grandfather died young, I was the firstborn. So my mother said to me, my grandfather used to sing "There's a Hole in the Bucket" for me when he came home from England. And so we used to laugh about that. And the next thing was, when I was making my communion, my mother turned on the radio, and there was "There's a Hole in the Bucket" on it. When I made my confirmation, she put on the radio again, and there it was again.
1: Well, that's a lot more than just coincidence then, isn't it?
9: Oh, yeah. I pure. I believe in everything. I believe there's an afterlife.
1: And that white light could have been indication of past relatives coming to yes. your partner's mam to say, yes. we're here to yeah. take you home, perhaps.
9: Yeah, and I had a neighbour that I had gone to see. She was in the hospital, and she had much time left. But I left just before she passed, and her daughter told me that she sat up. No, she was unconscious. She wasn't awake or anything. She sat up on the bed, sat herself up in the bed, and put her hand out to whoever was coming to get her.
1: That's a quite regular phenomenon with people who do sit up, put their hands out and say somebody's name, smile, lie back and die.
9: Yeah. I mean, I watched my dad die 2 years ago. And the only frightening part for me was the death rattle. That was the only frightening part for me, Neil, was the death rattle, because I'd never heard it in my life.
1: You'll never forget it?
9: No, never.
1: And there's nothing you can do about it. I mean, we've all experienced it, and you think, can I do anything to help here?
9: Yeah.
1: And you can't?
9: Yeah. Yeah. You know, I mean, it's phenomenal, because, like, one time I buried a little dog, and I put his toy in with it, and as cool as I'm sitting in the car, buried the toy with it, and put it in, and I was so sad and everything. And then I said, oh God, Max, I hope you're all right, by sending me a thing to make sure you're all right. And I got up the next morning, and on the chair was the same toy that I buried with that dog.
1: No, that's hard to believe.
9: I swear to God.
1: I'm not saying I don't believe it, but that's just bizarre. It really is.
9: Well, I mean, it was bizarre for me.
1: You sure you didn't have two of the same toy, no?
9: No. No, I had only one. I had only one because I had only him.
1: Okay.
9: All these things, you like feathers, watch out for feathers. Like when I was telling people about Mam and the butterflies, and there was a woman, and she said, oh my God, Betty, I have goosebumps, she said, because there's a white butterfly on top of your car, on the roof of your car, as we're speaking.
1: They're all signs to you and to other people as well. Mind yourself, Betty. Thanks for picking up the phone. Appreciate it. Thank you
9: very much.
1: All the best. We'll probably get more calls on the back of that conversation. Do get involved. Text 0868104106. Lead you on to other things then, I suppose, then like guardian angels and aspects like that. Back after 11. Text 0868104106.
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2: It's 11 o'clock. Good morning. I'm Emma O'Connell. Firefighters are bracing for a new heat wave in France and Spain, just as they battle to contain wildfires. An area five times the size of Barcelona has been scorched in hills west of Madrid. In southwest France, 250,000 people have fled their homes, and flames have come within 10 miles of Bordeaux. Jérôme Steffes, the mayor of Cestas, a town just south of the city.
3: This is the fire of the century. We try to get more and more resources, but each time we put more and more men, the fire become more and more strong.
2: Kim from Rathcormac and her family are hoping to fly home from Bordeaux today as wildfires continue to threaten the area. She told the Neil Prendeville Show getting to the airport will be the biggest challenge.
4: It's just a matter of getting to the airport now. There's still flights going in and out. It's just a matter of them monitoring it and hoping for the best. The biggest problem is kind of getting there because we're going into it. All roads are closed. There's only one road open. The motorways and all are shut. So it's like, it's up to the Uber driver if he'll take you or not.
2: The man who was killed in a road crash in Clare on Sunday has been named locally as a Cork-born Garda sergeant. Sergeant Andrew O'Riordan, originally from Blarney, was travelling as a passenger in a car when it crashed on the OR-466 at Gertnagloch, Broadford, around 5:30 on Sunday evening. The driver of the car, also in his 50s, was airlifted to University Hospital Limerick in a serious condition. Investigations are ongoing, and Gardaí are asking anyone who may have dashcam footage from the time of the accident to come forward. Time is ticking on a Garda investigation into the death of a mother of one, Jamie Kearney, the 42-year-old who was found dead at her home in Killarney on the 7th of July. Garda have identified a person of interest in the case. However, the 28-year-old man travelled to his home country of Jordan in the hours after Miss Kearney's death. While he was detained, solicitor Kieran Mulholland says under law he'll have to be released or appear before a court in the coming hours.
5: So as things stand at the moment, Ireland and Jordan do not have an extradition agreement. There is no extradition agreement between both countries. And there is a historical reluctance in Jordan to extradite their citizens. It is something that is frowned upon. Public opinion is opposed to.
2: Fisheries minister from across the European Union will come together in Cork today for the start of 2 days of meetings. Led by Agriculture Minister Martin Hayden, the group will take a visit to the start point of the Wild Atlantic Way later today. Rolling road closures will be in place throughout the afternoon between the city centre and the Old Head of Kinsale, and between the South Mall and University College Cork this evening. Decathlon is the latest retailer to announce it will stop selling e-scooters. It follows a similar move by Smith's Toys, while Amazon says it won't list electric scooters that are not in compliance with Irish law. It follows the announcement of new regulations, including a ban for under-18s. A lotto player in Cork is €1 million richer. A winning ticket for Sunday's 2 p.m. draw was sold by Tom Stanley's store based in Kent train station. The National Lottery is urging people to check their tickets as the lucky winner has yet to come forward. And finally, a new Abbey Road photography exhibition will explore almost a century of music history. The world-famous recording studio is synonymous with the Beatles, but has also hosted the likes of Pink Floyd, Oasis, Stevie Wonder and Stormzy over the past 95 years. Abbey Road Reframed will look at the process, celebrate the photographers whose work shaped music culture and champion the next generation of image makers. And that's the latest news this hour.
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7: Good morning, I'm Rory O'Hagan. Football and Zinedine Zidane has been appointed as the new head coach of France. The 54-year-old helped the country to win the World Cup in 98 and the European Championship 2 years later. He replaces France's longest-serving manager, Didier Deschamps, as the boss of the national team. Zidane has been out of management since leaving Real Madrid for a second time in 2021. Shamrock Rovers are 2-0 down, heading into the return leg of their Champions League qualifier tie tonight as they welcome Ararat Armenia to Talis Stadium. Kick-off this evening is at 8 o'clock. Katie Taylor says she won't be getting back into the ring anytime soon after the curtain comes down on her professional career in September. The 39-year-old is bidding to become a three-time undisputed champion when she takes on unbeaten French fighter Flora Pilly at Croke Park in Dublin. Taylor says she knows it's the right time to step away.
8: It's important to have a bit left when you bow out, though. I think the problem with some fighters is that you don't know when it's time to actually bow out. I don't think I'm going to be the type of fighter who goes in and out of retirement like Tyson Fury does. Many times has he actually been retired, maybe 5 or 6 times.
7: At the Commonwealth Games, Daniel Whiffen missed out on the podium of the men's 800 metres freestyle last night. The Olympic champion was beaten to the bronze medal by Australia's Matthew Gillet. Whiffen will contest the 1500 metres final in Glasgow tomorrow. Dundalk's Ciara Conaghan while competing in the heptathlon today. And in racing, it's day 2 of the Galway Festival. The first of an 8-race card at Ballybrit is at 4:40. And that's the sport with Simply Suits.
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9: Generally warm and humid today, mix of cloud and sunny spells and a high of around about 22, maybe 23, possibly 24 degrees, that kind of way. So warm enough for you. I hope tomorrow's cloudy. There'll be a couple of isolated showers in the afternoon tomorrow. Not many, but you will notice. And then by late afternoon, some bright spells to sunset. High tomorrow, same as today, 23, maybe 24 degrees. Thursday and Friday, sunny days. Nice, good sunshine expected, around about 22 degrees. And the weekend should hold steady about 20 to 22 as well. But for today, could climb as high as 23, maybe 24.
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9: Be part of the conversation, the Neil Prendeville Show with Elevate Credit Union. To the phone lines we go. Mary, good morning.
10: Good morning, Neil. How are you?
9: Thank you for taking the time and sharing, because it's personal to you. I respect that. But what can you tell us?
10: Well, I was just listening to the other people there, and it just brought me back to when my daughter, her bowel was after bursting, and she was really ill. Now, she was close to death, and we were in the hospital, and she was in this room that was just completely quiet. She was actually in an induced coma. She was hooked up to every machine you could ever think of to keep her alive.
9: Can I ask you just how old she was?
10: She was 21.
9: Right, and did she, if she'd have burst bowel, did sepsis kick in?
10: It hadn't time really, because they rushed her into surgery. Brilliant. And they cleaned her all out and got her all. But it was touch and go for a long time with her. And so my husband had died, and you know, I was just sitting there like a normal day.
9: Sorry to hear that.
10: So I was sitting there just reading my magazine, and the next thing she bolted up out of the bed and she said, "I just saw Daddy and he told me go back." And she was, the urgency in her voice to let me know that she saw him was unbelievable. And like, she just went back down into sleep for another 2 weeks after that, you know. But changed everything for me, because I was just going around like, you know, is there anything there? Isn't there? But after that day, the way she said it, I will never forget it. Do you know, it was just a miracle, like.
9: It's totally, you know, amazing. So she's inside in the bonds, inside in the ward.
10: It's like, intensive care is kind of downstairs, but this was another place that I'd never seen before, where it's really quiet and, you know, there's no visitors or anything allowed in there.
9: Yeah.
10: She was 4 weeks like that, and Then she just sat up out of nowhere. I couldn't believe it. Yeah.
9: That's insane, isn't it? So she hooked up to all sorts of different machines, keeping her alive.
10: Every machine that you could ever have. She had to learn how to eat and walk.
9: So after 4 weeks, she sat up, bolt upright, said what she had to say, went back down. And
10: 2 weeks later, then she came around and had no recollection of it, but I still remember it to this day.
9: I just saw Daddy. He told me go back.
10: Yeah.
9: And was she excited saying that, or when she...
10: Unbelievable, trying to get it out to me, you know, that she saw him, to make me know that she saw him. Yeah.
9: And did you get any opportunity to respond to her?
10: No, sure, she was gone again then.
9: How did you feel after that?
10: I nearly died. I was just in shock. But then it just did something for me. It just made me feel that there was something there, you know?
9: 100%.
10: Yeah, 100%. And I haven't looked back since, because I really believe it after that. Yeah.
9: It must have been very comforting for you then.
10: Oh, unbelievably. Yeah, unbelievable. Yeah.
9: And isn't it amazing that 2 weeks later she came back out of the coma and started to recover and remembered nothing of that?
10: Nothing. No. Had no recollection. But it was so real, because I was there and I saw it and I witnessed it. Oh my God, it was unbelievable.
9: And she got to live her life, a happy one. She went on to have two kids herself.
10: Two children, yeah. Fantastic. We're so blessed.
9: Wow. Yeah. How old are your grandchildren?
10: So my little oldest grandson was 11. Yesterday was his 11th birthday. And the other little fella is 6.
9: That's an amazing story. It really is.
10: We're so blessed. Yeah.
9: So you believe now that there is something there?
10: 100%. Yeah, I just can't not believe it, yeah.
9: But it must be an amazing thing for you. This experience that you witnessed and what she told you means that you will meet your husband again.
10: Absolutely, yeah. My relatives, yeah.
9: It must be very exciting.
10: She said it. I will never forget the way she said it to me, that it was so urgent that she had to tell me. Yeah.
9: Amazing.
10: The most important it is that she came back to us, you know?
9: Absolutely. That's a great story to share. Amazing, amazing. Yeah. Listen, the kids are of an age that they would love one of my family summer passes, which I would like to give you.
10: Oh my God, we would.
9: Yeah, because Monkey Maze will suit them down to the ground.
10: Beautiful. Thank you so much.
9: And they'll spend a great day with all of the different activities in Monkey Maze. So stay on the line. Great. Let me get details, Mary, and pass on my regards to your daughter and your grandchildren. Okay.
10: Oh, thanks so much.
9: Take care.
10: Bye-bye.
9: Okay,
10: we have
9: Monkey Maze passes. This is the big indoor activity centre down in Glanmire. We're giving away family passes with 2 adults, 2 children, 1 adult, 3 children, whatever the case may be. Best call, best text, best email. What an amazing story. Isn't it just absolutely amazing? And talk about the comfort you would get from something like that, and that, you know, Mary has now, having been part of that experience, to say, okay, there's got to be something, because this would not make sense otherwise. Bolt upright after 4 weeks in a coma, says what she has to say. I just saw Daddy. He told me go back. Back into a coma for another 2 weeks. And makes a full recovery. 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And right across the week, we also have these wonderful €400 vouchers to give away for Deluxe Bathrooms and Tiling Solutions. Now, they're down in Little Island. You can go and visit their showrooms in person or check them out online, deluxebathrooms.ie. 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I think they look fantastic. 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
9: Lots of different conversations this morning that matter. What a joke of a company. I had a problem at the end of April and it's still ongoing with Irish Water. The fault will always be theirs. The accusations against me, a senior citizen, are a disgrace. Not one Irish person spoke up. I try ringing them. Their 24-hour service is just a myth. I'd like to know more about whatever experience you're having, so take some time and do share. Forgive me if someone has brought this to your attention before, but I was the last of the big spenders in Jisk in Blackpool yesterday with a purchase of €1.50. There's some great bargains out in Jisk. I was only in there last week myself. You want to buy half the shop, €1.50. You don't say what you were buying for €1.50. So I counted my money out before queuing, and I was told that she wouldn't accept 5 2-cent pieces worth 10 cent in total. I asked why not, and I was told, oh, my manager won't allow it. I asked to see where the signs for this were, and she shrugged her shoulders. The last time, Neil, I looked, 2 cent coins are legal tender. Has anyone experienced this or in other stores where they refuse to take small change? Well, do let me know if you have experienced that. And if so, why so? It's legal tender, isn't it? I mean, what would happen if you just left €1.50 in change up on the counter and said, sorry, I'm just going to take the product. There's the money. Goodbye. I don't watch GAA games, but I was delighted for Mayo winning. Now, though, I'm not so sure. It's all getting a bit much. Truth be told, I think the rule changes won it for them. Of course, you being a populist, you probably won't read this. I actually need to Google the meaning of the word populist because I didn't know I was a populist. And I'd like to know what I am if I am a populist, but I've read it. And then I mentioned the funny, quirky stuff like, are you not sick to death of all of these salads all over the summer? Is anybody craving a proper dinner? Big response to that one. That led me on then to the difference between, say, for instance, a cottage pie and a shepherd's pie. I think one is supposed to be with lamb and the other is with beef. I'm never quite sure which. And then on to roast dinners and what have you. I made a lovely roast and roasties with all the veg. I was craving a proper dinner. You can't beat the meat and veg. And then others talking about what should or should not go into a shepherd's pie. Like Yorick puts carrots and peas into the shepherd's pie, into the body of the shepherd's pie, not even on the side. Adding a good pinch of thyme to stew or celery adds a great taste. I cooked shepherd's pie yesterday and then the dead heat came out. It's just too hot for cookers, but I bet you it was delicious. Thyme to the stew, absolutely. Celery to the stew all day long. A lot of veg is nice, Neil. I put peas, carrot and carrots in my cottage pie, and the husband has to have baked beans with his. Well, he's my kind of guy. He's a legend. If he's what like me and has baked beans with shepherd's pie or cottage pie, it's just a delicious combo, guys. I just don't know why you don't get it. I love beans as well with my cottage pie or shepherd's pie. We all do. And no to sweet corn or peas in a pie, full stop. Cottage pie or shepherd's pie on its own, no beans, nothing, says Brendan. My shepherd's pie, I put peas, mushrooms, onions and ketchup. And then the shepherd's pie powder mix as well. Nothing wrong with a mix, absolutely nothing wrong with a mix, but peas, mushrooms, not so sure about that. You're just overdoing it. You just need to know when to stop, right? Peas, carrots and onions in my one. There's just reams of these. I put peas in my shepherd's pie and it's absolutely lovely. In fact, I just made one. I heard you talking about cottage pie, which I love, but unfortunately I can never make it taste like it does in restaurants. Please, please read out a recipe so I can make it properly at home. Now, firstly, what I need to do is determine the difference between a cottage pie and a shepherd's pie. All right. And then, of course, when we've got that done, we could come up with the perfect recipe for the most excellent, let's say, shepherd's pie. Then on staycationing and the price of it, we have decided to staycation this year due to the weather. There's no better place than Ireland when the sun is shining, even though I know it's not guaranteed for next week or the week after. But it would be too hot for us in places like Spain, which just wouldn't be comfortable. Also, the fires in Spain and France have turned us off travelling. We're going on a little road trip instead. Two adults, two kids, five nights, three nice hotels, €1,500 B&B. A lot cheaper than any flights and accommodation we've seen for holidays abroad. Well, I wonder, you are getting value there. You're going on a little road trip for five nights, as in €300 a night for four of you. Bed and breakfast. So it's value. It's not fantastic value, but it's not bad when you look at some other prices. I'm curious as to when you booked it, because if you were to do it now for what's left with regards to Airbnbs, B&Bs and hotels, you'd be paying an absolute fortune in August. Anyway, keep them coming. Text 0868 104 106. The difference between a shepherd's pie and a cottage pie is the meat. Shepherd's pie is supposed to use ground lamb, and cottage pie uses ground beef. Both feature savoury meat and vegetable fillings topped with mashed potato when baked. Now, that's the difference. But we kind of ignore that, don't we? We don't go along with the rules in this country, because the cottage pie is the one that's supposed to have the beef in it. But that's very British, I would think. Nothing wrong with that. Bit like the fact that they make the best pies, particularly, say, for instance, a beef and ale pie. But here, and I'm not saying everybody, we say shepherd's pie, but we have beef in it. That's just our way of doing it. And there ain't nothing wrong with that. Text 0868 104 106. To the phone lines we go. Antoinette, good morning.
3: Good morning, Neil. How are you?
9: It's just, I'm good, thank you. And I hope you're keeping well. Now,
3: regarding the shepherd's pie, first and foremost, shepherd's pie is lamb. The hint is in the shepherd. Shepherd and the lamb. This is from my chefing days, and cottage pie is beef.
9: Oh, this is fantastic. You're a chef. You're going to solve all of our problems.
3: Yeah.
9: I never made the connection between shepherds and sheep and lamb.
3: There you go.
9: To be honest with you. I mean, that's amazing. But we don't follow that mantra, do we?
3: Well, that is the genuine way to make it. And another way, when you're making the shepherd's pie, you don't brown the lamb, you don't brown the mince, you put it in a little water and you draw the flavour out from the mince. Then you add in your vegetables and salt, pepper, Worcestershire. I can't say that.
9: Worcestershire.
3: And, browning, as in, you remember the... You could buy browning before, you add browning to it, and you thicken it with either flour or corn flour. Carrots, onions, if you want to put peas, put them in pretty late, so that they don't go off colour, pretty late, maybe 5 minutes before you're finished cooking it, and then your mashed potato and into the oven.
9: How do you stop it being dry then? How do you keep it nice and moist and a gravy in it?
3: Well, when you're cooking the mince, if you want to add more water, but put it really, really slow. So you're kind of braising the mince more so than browning it. You don't brown it, because then you seal in the juices. So if you want to make your shepherd's pie, you cook it in water and your mixed herbs and thyme.
9: So it sounds all wrong to me that you're literally boiling mince.
3: Yeah, but you don't boil the VGAs over it. You just let it simmer. And then the more water you add, then you'll have the more stock from the meat, because the fat and the flavour comes out of the meat when you simmer it.
9: Okay, and tell me what browning is. What is browning?
3: Browning is like when you fry it in the pan.
9: No, you said browning. You said you add browning. Did you say that?
3: Sorry, you add browning. It's actually, you can get it in most, in any shop. It's called browning. It gives the brown colour to your stew and your meat. So you don't use any actual granules or anything, because you're bringing the flavour out of the lamb. So you add browning, you add your salt, your pepper. Now, if you wanted, you could use stock, but really, you should have the flavour from the lamb. That's the reason why you use the water and not browning it. Because browning, as you know, like when you brown a meat, like say if you fry the mince, you're sealing in the juices. So you're sealing in the flavour. So when you put water to it, you let the flavour of the meat come out.
9: And that adds then to the gravy and the unctuous
3: gravy yeah.
9: that's part of the shepherd's pie itself. So if you go into restaurants in Ireland and you get shepherd's pie, a lot of the time it's beef, though.
3: Yeah, it shouldn't be, because the shepherd minus the sheep, it's a lamb, sheep. And the cottage pie came from, I think it probably did originate from England, like when, you know, you'd use the cheapest cuts of the beef and you'd mince it, which is equally as nice. I still would, because beef can be tough, I still wouldn't brown it, because when you brown something, like when you brown your steak, like when you know, you're sealing in the juice.
9: That's it.
3: When you're making your pie, you need to get the flavour of the meat in.
9: So high heat for a steak or a chop, but gently does it for us would you do the same for a stew? You wouldn't brown the beef first in the pan?
3: No, I wouldn't brown the beef at all. No.
9: All right.
3: No, okay. I never do. So you can try that the next time.
9: my shepherd's pie are the way my mammy used to make it, and there was no peas in there, nor carrots or anything. You might have that stuff on the side, but it was fairly basic.
3: I suppose Dad had his own garden, so you would generally put, like if you had your, because it came from like when you would have grown your own vegetables, so you would have your carrots and you would have your own, and you probably would have celery, and like if you had the garden peas growing, then you put them in, but not at the very start, like the last 5 minutes of cooking, put in your peas, because they'll cook again in the oven when you're making your shepherd's pie.
9: Well, you wouldn't glaze it with a bit of grated cheese or anything, no?
3: Oh, God, well, absolutely you could, no, but before, no, you'd really make a really buttery mash and with cream in it, so then you put that under the grill and it would brown. But, yeah, sure, the cheese is in it. Look, there are all things that were added.
9: There's going to be loads of people making shepherd's pie today, I guarantee you. Their mouths will be watering.
3: The browning, it's called, I think Goodall's make it, it's called Goodall's browning, and it's just basically a colouring, so that's how you colour your stew and your pie, but you'd get your flavour from the meat, and you could thicken it in with cornflour. You could make, like when you could make a roux, but the meat would need to be dry. Cornflour, really, how do we do it? And add the browning, and you get the nicest flavour.
9: Well, I tell you something, that answers the text about, unfortunately, I never make it taste like it does in restaurants. Read out a recipe so I can make it at home. You've just done it.
3: Times have changed. I would have been an old school chef. That's how we learned. Nowadays, like if you would get shepherd's pie, the meat is browned. But really, when you're to brown mince, the beef really is when you're making like a bolognese, when you actually do brown the meat. You brown the meat, like you fry up the meat for a bolognese, because that's more of a drier sauce.
9: We leave that for another day now, rather than confusing. We're confused enough as to how to pronounce the word Worcestershire sauce.
3: Worcestershire sauce.
9: Apparently,
3: I've heard it being called.
9: Have a listen to this.
4: Three of the hardest things for people to say: I was wrong, I need help, and Worcestershire sauce.
9: It's Worcester, isn't it? It's just Worcester sauce.
3: It's Worcestershire. No, it's Worcestershire sauce.
9: I don't know what it is, but I love it.
3: I love it too. And my dad, Lord to mercy, used to put it on cheese before he'd have cheese on toast.
9: Perfect.
3: Yeah. And he put it in meat on his dinner. And I said, Dad, you know, it's made with anchovies, but Dad didn't care, because Dad loved fish as well. So that's one of the main
9: I've got to have it in the house. I've got to have it. Some people in our place are YR sauce. Others are all sorts of...
3: YR sauce is Worcestershire sauce with additives.
9: Worcestershire.
3: I'm pronouncing it wrong because I'm saying too much. It's Worcestershire sauce.
9: Worcestershire sauce.
3: Worcestershire.
9: The world's
3: I'm
9: worst sauce.
3: To talk about near-death experiences.
9: go on anyway with this white light when you were eight. Go on.
3: I was about eight or nine. God. And with the

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1: So you can remember, like, you can remember being in a cot.
2: I remember being in my pram, yeah, going for my nap in the spare room. I always remember that. I can remember.
1: How old?
2: I'd say I wasn't even able to sit up, or maybe all the times I can remember. Do you remember the old prams where you could be kind of strapped in, sitting up then? Yeah. I can remember back that far, but I can definitely remember just being lying down and these little... I don't know. I presume now they were angels. So maybe that's why I never had a fear. But I spent time with Denny and I let the neighbours in. So I suppose about a month later, we were holidaying in Red Barn. We went to Red Barn every year. That's why I love y'all. And my uncle was home from England. And he said, come on, I'll teach you to swim. And I goes, okay. So out we were in the waves. So I left this most beautiful day. And he had me caught by my chin. And he was bringing me along by my chin. And all I remember was seeing his face, and next thing I knew was my lips were touching the water. So I was there. Straight away, I was taken away from that situation. This is all now when obviously he let me go by mistake. I was brought back into my bed, and I woke in my bed. And I saw, Neil was the most amazing, amazing light. You couldn't even describe the colours of it. And Denny was at the end of the life, and he had his arms out to me, and we were still grieving for him, so I was going to Denny. And as I got close to him, he kind of, the life became more intense and he became less visible. But just then, as I was getting really closer, he appeared again and he was crying, and he said, no, go back. Arthur needs you. And that was my dad. And I was there. No, I wanted to go to him because I was heartbroken. And he goes, no, you need to go back. And next thing I knew, I was on the beach and they were pumping my chest. And dad was kneeling over me crying. And all I remember then was puking my heart up. But I was under the water apparently for a couple of minutes. But it must be... I suppose I'm not really a mass person. I'm a very spiritual person. I go into the church more so by myself. But I do think that you're taken away immediately from any bad situation to protect you and brought to another situation. Because I never even knew I was under the water until I was out on the beach. Never knew.
1: Well, it could also be said that you had died but were brought back to life.
2: The guy that rescued me, he was, he actually was a lifesaver. He just happened to be swimming in Red Barn at the time. There was no lifeguards back then. And I remember him pushing on my chest and I saying, what's going on here, you know? I was looking up at this strange man and out the corner of my eye, I could see Dad crying and, you know, his hands, you know, he in a prayer-like position. And then, oh, jeez, I puked my heart up then. So I suppose I never... took any notice of it. So I was telling him until I saw Ghost, the film, years later. And I said, Jesus, that's exactly what happened to me.
1: I never saw that. So, is that a Patrick Swayze film?
2: It is. And okay. I mean, I was a pure Patrick Swayze nut. That's the only reason why I watched it. So I researched the film, and they actually researched people that had near-death experiences when they made the, oh, you need to watch it, I suppose, to understand.
1: Okay.
2: And I was there. That's exactly
1: what happened to, did anybody explain to you after that? What happened with regards to some chap was teaching you to swim? He must have been next to you.
2: How did he?
1: He was
2: in front of me, pulling me along, and by my chin. And I was, we say, paddling, kind of. I was floating on the water because he was, and I was moving my hands and legs. And he was going in front of me, pulling me along, and lost his footing, and I went on.

0: the water, and in that space of time, because I presume it was the sea, he couldn't find me. So this other man that was on, yeah, he spot, I think, I'm not sure, I was on drug a few minutes anyway, so I kind of was coming through and coming through, and this fellow, stranger, leaning over me, pushing on myself, said, what's going on here? And I got so sick.
1: And the white light is okay,
0: yeah.
1: Are you floating? You said that you were taken from that place, from the bottom of the sea, to your bed at home.
0: To my bed.
1: This is not in the real world sense. This was...
0: In the real world. So that's why I said, it must be our God. He takes you away from that horrible situation. So, I mean, may God forgive me, if anything did happen to me, I wouldn't have known any different.
1: And tell me, were you floating?
0: I was absolutely floating.
1: Toward the light?
0: Towards the light. And Dinny had his arms out, and I was crying in this dream, going to him, because I just wanted to give him one last hug, as, you know, as I could see him as himself.
1: And the Dinny that you saw, was that in later in his life?
0: He would have been a man in his 50s then, when I was 9. He was as himself. But the white light, I would say, was behind him. As he moved, it was coming through in flashes under his arms. Neil, it was the most beautiful, I'm getting goosebumps now, it's the most beautiful thing I've ever seen. So there is, and I didn't know what was happening to me. I didn't know I'd gone under the water. I only knew when I came to.
1: Oh, yeah. Others will corroborate your story of what happened to you and being brought back to life. I mean, clearly you had died, but there is a period where they can resus without brain damage and what
0: have you. Obviously, he was probably, that's what he did. So when he was resuscitating me, I presume that's what flashed me back. And then he told me to go back, that your dad needs you. And I was very close to my dad, so I went back then for my dad, and he was on the beach with his hands in the prayer.
1: Yeah, you are very spiritual, I would say.
0: I was sick as a dog.
1: Yeah, I can well imagine all that seawater. Yeah. My God almighty. Yeah. But some story to share afterwards. Do you feel any more, you may say you're not religious, but you are spiritual, okay? They're connected in some ways and unconnected in others. But is it a comfort, is death more comforting to you now, I'm curious?
0: It is a comfort. It's for some reason, it was never a fear. Maybe from what I was seeing when I was a younger person. I mean, my neighbour passed away. I actually spent time with him. Cradling him, minding him, until our local priest came. I have no problem with it. When I was waiting down for your call, I just turned on just to check the time, and it was 11. 11 was on the screen, which is your angels. I believe an awful lot in my guardian angel. Definitely from the first prayer you learn in school is, O angel of God, my guardian dear, your guardian angel prayer. And
1: who is your guardian angel?
0: You're assigned if you go on to, back in the Bible, from the day you're born until the day you pass away, you are assigned your own angel.
1: Well, can you identify who that is? Is it a... Do you have a description?
0: What my vision is basically, it can be male or female, but it's the most white, most beautiful, magnificent white type being. Face, not necessarily, it's just more like this amazing person that looks more like a bird angel type thing.
1: So do you visualize or see?
0: Yeah. I visualize in my mind's eye.
1: Right.
0: But I have...
1: Because some might say that's your conscience, that is you, nothing else, you.
0: Well, I think it's your soul. I think it's basically your soul. It's nothing really to do with religion. A God can mean so much to different people. I think it's your soul.
1: And does your guardian angel direct you away from danger and help you to make correct decisions?
0: I mean, if you know you're doing something wrong, and there's something in your mind telling you, don't do that, it's not good for you, I do think that that's your guardian angel.
1: Okay.
0: Because everybody has a conscience. It's up to you to do right or to wrong, or whatever you decide to do, and take the consequences.
1: Well, I have to say,
0: if you know you're doing bad, yeah. It's a karma thing. But I know I've seen that white light, and I know that if a person passes away, maybe tragically or in any way, you're taken away from that situation. I did not know that I was going to. I remember tasting the water on my lips. That's it. And I was taken completely away from the situation.
1: Do you believe that you'll meet Dinny and other loved ones then?
0: Oh, yeah. Absolutely.
1: Okay.
0: Absolutely. And I mean, like, just as last week, I had a desperate feeling all day in the pit of my stomach that something was going to go wrong. You know, like when you get that feeling, something's going to happen. Even though you know there can't be something happening, but you just this feeling, you know, like when you get a fright and you kind of your heart skips a beat.
1: Yeah.
0: That was happening to me all day last week, and that night I found out that a very close person to me has passed away. And when I found that, then that horrible feeling was taken away. You know, people have intuition, and I do think that you are guided. You know, people say it's your conscience, but is your conscience not your soul? There has to be a connection, you know, and people say they don't believe in God and they don't believe in, I don't think God necessarily has to be the man with the long hair and the beard. I think it's your conscience and your soul.
1: Amazing. It's amazing. Yeah. I absolutely love talking to people on this program because the stories that they share are just amazing.
0: It is. And there's more. There's plenty more that I couldn't probably share. And, you know, like yesterday, I got the very strong smell of cigarette smoke, an awful smell of cigarette smoke. When I was in a room where I don't smoke and my husband doesn't smoke, and I kept saying to him, can you smell it? And the poor person that passed away, would have been a smoker. I get, like that person was saying before, your smells, yeah, certain smells, but cigarette smoke, I can nearly pinpoint on that day.
1: The smells are amazing, aren't they? Because clearly the person that you knew and you had the bad feeling about passed away was a smoker, so you can connect the dots there.
0: Yeah.
1: Like, and other people talk about butterflies and smells and feathers and things. Because I recall years ago, soon after my mother passed away, for a period of time, not directly after, you know, days, but some weeks after she passed away, I would smell her perfume. In the most bizarre places, a particular perfume that you wear. Nobody else would wear. They say a small little baby. They say a small little baby that's born, right, and is bonding or has been cuddled by his or her mother as a baby. And let's say their mother dies before they grow up or get to know their mother or have a real knowledge of who their mother was. Mm. They say that 10 years later, 15 years later, 20 years later, they will come across somebody wearing the same perfume, and it will give them a very peaceful, comforting, loving feeling.
0: I do believe in reincarnation. I think that you have a certain amount of lives. And like your first reincarnation is people pass away very young, which is the hardest way, which is the hardest thing to come to terms with. But apparently that is their first reincarnation. No. That's the spiritual side of things that, you know, and I think you have 4 or 5 reincarnations.
1: And do you recall, have you any memory of any of those?
0: I have a memory of, I definitely would have been born around the, I have dreamt about having a little girl called Elspeth.
1: Elizabeth.
0: So it would have been like back, I suppose, in the Victorian Georgian times, and I do have a connection to that time for some reason. So I do believe in reincarnation, absolutely.
1: Yeah.
0: And like sometimes, you know, when people say, "Oh, when you hear of a death, it's a sign of a birth," I do believe that people will come back in their family again. You know,
1: but how will you know that? You won't know that even if you do. You see, the interesting thing about reincarnation is you come back with no memory of it. You may meet the same people.
0: But you'll get like deja vu things about, as you say, like you will get flashbacks to other times. You will. I mean, you'll walk into, or you might pass a place that you know you were never before, and you go, how do I get the feeling? And that's what they call deja vu.
1: Yeah.
0: But is it deja vu, or is it of a time from when you lived before?
1: Listen, we covered some amount of ground this morning, didn't we?
0: We went from the cottage pie.
1: And we covered a lot of your life and, you know, afterlife experiences, reincarnation, deja vu, how to pronounce Worcestershire sauce, shar. Somebody says the best way to do it is just say, get me a bottle of Leon Perrins. Job done.
0: Worcestershire sauce, that's what I hear. Lovely.
1: It's been lovely chatting with you, Antoinette.
0: And you too.
1: And thanks for the kick-ass recipe for shepherd's pie with lamb. Appreciate it.
0: It doesn't look very appetizing when you're cooking it because you are bringing the fat from the meat.
1: We all enjoyed your conversation. Well said, Okay. Don't be a stranger. Come back and share some more, all right?
0: Okay, Neil, thank you.
1: Bye, Antoinette. The Neil Prendeville Show
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5: Get involved in the conversation. 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Amazing stories have been shared again this morning. 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Quick call now. I just want to update on the Mahon, Ballinor, Blackrock area again. But before that, I want to open the phone lines. We've got a €400 voucher to give away, courtesy of ourselves and Deluxe Bathrooms and Tiling Solutions. 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They also have showrooms in Little Island. It's a €400 voucher. You can spend it on anything you want for the bathroom and you'll be looking fantastic in the mirror and your bathroom will be gorgeous with a new shower or tiles or whatever the case may be. So who's singing in the shower? Lines are open now. 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
5: 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Colin was on the air this morning with regards to the atrocious smell for far too long now. He was saying down the Mahon area, little further investigation. I see Echo Live reporting on it. They're talking about a much wider area than just Mahon. They're talking about Ballinor, as we used to know it as, that area down there, all the way over to the Blackrock area. Who knows why Ballinor, Blackrock and Mahon is dealing with these stinking smells for far too long. Donnacha O'Leary, TD, Sinn Féin TD, has been on it as well, even spoke to Irish Water this morning. Donnacha, thanks for jumping on. Can you shed any light on this?
7: There's nothing particularly new, unfortunately. We're getting a lot of the same kind of, we're looking into it, we're trying to figure it out. But the problem is that people, and you're right, it is a big area, like it's effectively the whole, like if you visualise that end of the city, that whole peninsula really, everything from Jacob's Island up to Blackrock Village is affected at different stages. This is going on with a year now, really, at this stage. I think the first time I got a phone call about this was July or August of last year. And it comes in, you know, peaks and troughs. It seems to be much worse in times of very hot weather. But they kept on, like, what's frustrating is that they've given us different answers of things that they're trying. Last year, they were talking about septicity testing, that this would, or dosing, that this would resolve it. That didn't seem to solve the problem. Then they were talking about putting in monitoring equipment and direct staffing into a header chamber in the Ballinor area. That doesn't seem to have resolved it. Like, speaking to people who used to work for water services in the council, like, they would be of the view, and obviously it's completely with Irish Water now, they would be of the view that the maintenance of a lot of the pumping stations is not what it would have been when it was under direct local authority control. But the reality is here, like, I mean, whatever the Irish Water have been trying over the course of the last 12 months has simply not worked, because, like, I spoke to somebody earlier today and they're saying, like, on days like this, you'd love to have the windows open. It's a heavy kind of day, but if you leave the windows open, you feel almost sick. You feel almost sick with the odour that's there. Like,
5: the odour is the sewage network, means it's human waste, and the smell is from the byproduct of that, which is hydrogen sulfide. They talk about things like, for instance, like, you know, the Atlantic Pond down there, there's a pumping station there, isn't there? There's another one in Ballinor. This is the problem, is it? Is it, they call it a Ballinor header chamber, whatever that is, that they're investigating. But they haven't solved, is it leakage? Or they go on then to talk in a statement that it has to do as well, that it's worse when it's summertime and it's worse when it's very hot and warm, things like that.
7: Yeah, and I'm sure there's logical reasons why it might be, but that doesn't mean that it's good enough by any manner of means. Nobody should be having to live with this, and this wasn't an issue before last year. So clearly, all of these operations were working well. Clearly, something changed in the manner in which they were being maintained, the attention they were getting. Like, I think when it first emerged, I think mostly the attention was on the pumping station at the Atlantic Pond, and a lot seems to have now gone slightly further up the system at the Ballinor header chamber.
5: Yeah.
7: Well, and the header chamber is a slightly different operation. It's a larger component of the system, and I understand that these are complex systems and there's a lot of chemical elements to them, there's a lot of labour and all that kind of stuff, but the fundamental point is this: like, nobody, no community anywhere should have to be tolerating that. Like, it has a huge impact on people's quality of lives. And I'm thinking as well of people, you know, people who are ill, who are vulnerable, and who are on their own, and they're trying to deal with trying to live their lives and dealing with the smell. Sometimes, I'm not sure about the last few days, but certainly in recent months, I've been told about the smell coming up the sink at times.
5: Oh, man, I can only imagine. I can't even imagine. I mean, yeah. Like, if you, I got it on the South Link, and that's inside my car.
7: Yeah. No, well, it's certainly, like, this most recent kind
5: South Ring, I should say. Apologies.
7: Yeah, and like this most recent spike is kind of going on for the last 4 or 5 days, but like it has come, we have seen it a couple of times over the summer, and it is very widespread. Like I say, everything from Jacob's Island right up to nearly the village in Blackrock, like there, and like just, I suppose there's a number of things I want to echo. I agree with Councillor Peter Horgan calling for a formal investigation with DPA, Ishgair and City Hall, but I think we need an intervention from national government that'll be writing to Minister Dara O'Brien. The Minister of Housing is responsible for water services, and I'll be writing to him today. I've already contacted Irish Water.
5: Okay, sounds like a staffing issue if they say a dedicated manager is now in place and additional staff are being recruited.
7: Like, I think that is, I think that's central to the origin of this. As I say, from speaking to lads who used to work for the City Council back when they were responsible for it, they felt an awful lot more inspections happened and an awful lot more maintenance of the pumping stations and of the head chambers and so on. So, like, yes, labour and additional labour is definitely needed. But, like, what we need, I think, at this stage is, and perhaps the interventions that they're making over the next day or two will resolve it for now, but will it go away permanently? And that's the answer that we need. What's the timeline for the end of this saga?
5: Come back to me if you have an update on that one, Donica. Thanks for taking the call, because people shouldn't have to tolerate it nor put up with it. And really and truly, it's just not acceptable in this day and age. So I think shining light on it and talking about it hopefully will make a difference. I'll return to that in the morning. Our lines will stay open. Pick up the phone, text 0868 104 106. We'll pick up on the conversations and all other business tomorrow. But before I go for the day, that's in it. Sinead Maloney is way down in Skibbereen. Good morning. How's life down there? Can you hear me, Sinead? Okay, well, she can't, but I think she correctly... Hang on a second, I'll just play it again. She correctly identified anyway. Who's singing in the shower?
6: I have run through the fields only to be with you.
5: Okay, can you hear me, Sinead? No, well, you can't, but that's fine. I'm still going to sort you out with a €400 voucher for... You can, just give me... Go on, here you go. Just who was that having an
8: Johansson.
5: Old... Who?
8: Scarlett Johansson.
5: The actress Scarlett Johansson is correct. And for you, I have a €400 voucher for Deluxe Bathrooms and Tiling Solutions. You can get yourself sorted in there for whatever you want. Ideally, a freestanding bath. 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
8: Fantastic.
5: Thanks for listening. In regards to you all down west along. Incidentally, somebody came back and said, if you're populist, as I was described this morning, a populist is someone that'll jump on any passing bandwagon just to be popular. That's me, a populist. It's good to know that. It's good to learn something new every day. Gary Evans is here from midday. Got your chance to win an overnight stay for two people, bed and breakfast at the Spring Hotel in Kilkenny. Stand by for that. Have a good day. I'll see you tomorrow.
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17: It's midday. Good afternoon. I'm Emma O'Connell. Authorities in France are appealing to people not to travel to the southwest of the country as wildfires continue. The prefect of the Gironde region, which includes Bordeaux, is also urging those already there to consider visiting another part of France. A quarter of a million residents have been evacuated from their homes due to the wildfires near Bordeaux. Travel expert Ed Finn says people who booked with a travel company should easily be able to cancel their holiday.
18: It just varies. If you've booked your package or your holiday through a travel agent or tour operator, you know, that gives you the strongest protection. I mean, if your holiday can't go ahead because the area has been deemed, you know, a disaster area, then you will probably be offered an alternative holiday or a refund, depending on the circumstances.
17: The Justice Minister is considering proposals from lawyers to end a dispute surrounding legal aid. Solicitors have been withdrawing from the Criminal Legal Aid panel since the start of the month in response to the introduction of a new payment system. Cork Defence Solicitor Frank Buttermer says there are no plans to cancel further planned withdrawals.
19: The progress which has been made yesterday is something that we had been seeking to achieve over the last number of weeks, which is quite simply a meeting to express our concerns and to give information to the minister from our perspective. We achieved the meeting yesterday. However, there was no question of withdrawal of, you know, the kind of the position that we've adopted up to now.
17: The man who was killed in a road crash in Clare on Sunday has been named locally as a Cork-born Garda sergeant. Sergeant Andrew O'Riordan, originally from Blarney, was travelling as a passenger in a car when it crashed on the R466 at Gertnagloch, Broadford, at around 5:30 on Sunday evening. Investigations are ongoing and Gardaí are asking anyone who may have dashcam footage from the time of the accident to come forward. Iran has released a video detailing how someone could kill Melania Trump. The two-minute video posted by Tanzim gives details on methods used by the Secret Service to protect the First Lady of the United States, as well as claims fashion is her greatest weakness. Professor Scott Lucas from the Clinton Institute at UCD outlines further details in the video.
20: Such as her Secret Service code name. It says, oh, we know that she shops at Bergdorf Goodman, Saks Fifth Avenue in New York, which is not exactly a secret, but goes on to say, all right, you need to find her in these locations. It calls on, you know, basically guardians of freedom to go out and to kill her. And even at one point suggests, you know, you could put nerve agent onto some of the clothes that she might buy.
17: Fisheries ministers from across the European Union will come together in Cork today for the start of 2 days of meetings. Led by Agriculture Minister Martin Hayden, the group will take a visit to the start point of the Wild Atlantic Way later today. Rolling road closures will be in place throughout the afternoon between the city centre and the Old Head of Kinsale and between the South Mall and University College Cork this evening. A lotto player in Cork is €1 million richer. A winning ticket for Sunday's 2 p.m. draw was sold by Tom Stanley's store based in Kent train station. The National Lottery is urging people to check their tickets as the lucky winner has yet to come forward. And finally, Love Island has crowned its latest pair of winners. Last night's public vote saw Lorenzo Alessi and Yulia Myshak come out on top after the pair met halfway through the ITV dating programme. And that's the latest news this hour.
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1: Good afternoon, I'm Rory O'Hagan. Football, and Zinedine Zidane has been appointed as the new head coach of France. The 54-year-old helped the country win the World Cup in 98 and the European Championship 2 years later. He replaces France's longest-serving manager, Didier Deschamps, as the boss of the national team. Zidane has been out of management since leaving Real Madrid for a second time in 2021. Shamrock Rovers are 2-0 down, heading into the return leg of their Champions League qualifier tie tonight as they welcome Ararat Armenia to Tallaght Stadium. With the place in the third qualifying round on the line, kickoff this evening is at 8. Boxing, and Katie Taylor says she won't be getting back into the ring anytime soon after the curtain comes down on her professional career in September. The 39-year-old is bidding to become a 3-time undisputed champion when she takes on the unbeaten French fighter Flora Pilly at Croke Park in Dublin. Taylor says she knows it's the right time to step away.
22: It's important to have a bit left when you bow out, though. I think the problem with some fighters is that they don't know when it's time to actually bow out. I don't think I'm going to be the type of fighter who goes in and out of retirement like Tyson Fury does. Many times has he actually been retired maybe 5 or 6 times?
1: Rugby and the Ireland school squad has been announced for the under-18 international series. Included are Presentation Brothers College players Alex Maloney, Daniel Murphy, David Nolan and Ryan McFarlane O'Shea. Ireland will play 3 matches in South Africa in August against South Africa A, South Africa and Georgia. And in racing, it's day 2 of the Galway Festival today. Tonight, race card at Ballybrit. The first is at 4:40. And that's the sport with Simply Suits.
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23: Well, it's a mix of cloud and sunny spells for the day. The odd spot of drizzle. Temperatures of around 20 degrees.
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23: 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So the cash machine gives a number at random and we give that person a call. It isn't casual though, lads. It's 5 rings to answer and tell us €303,000 to change your life. 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Hey, it's Ciara Fancy, a breakaway in Kilkenny. I can sort you out with my song that's putting a pep in my step. Here's Rosé and Bruno Mars. Corks Hit

0: That is Little Mix. It is Touch. It is Cork's Red FM. Well, how have you been? Have you been busy trying to find out if you've any sort of Mayo connections? Everybody gone absolutely nuts for it on the show today. If you need a breakaway, I have got the chance for you to win an overnight bed and breakfast. It's dinner, and that's it at the Spring Hill Hotel in Kilkenny. More on that coming up.
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0: Last night, though, it was the All Ireland for Love, or, well, the final of Love Island. Were you bait into it last night? I mean, we wanted Lorenzo and Julia to win, and that is just what happened. But Jazz letting herself down because it appears she didn't give a hug to Julia when they won, and she did Lorenzo. So people are like, that is serious shade, girl. No wonder you didn't win. It's not bothering the winners, though, with her 50 grand.
2: It's been a crazy summer, and I guess thanks to you guys for making it such a crazy ending. So yeah, cheers to all the love. Stop laughing. Just the whole thing is nuts. I didn't think that this would happen, walking in all those weeks ago. But what a crazy way to end what's been an unforgettable summer.
3: So, and we're very, very grateful to everyone.
2: Yeah, it's been nuts.
3: It's been a boobalicious journey for sure. And
0: Boobalicious. If you don't know it, check it out and prepare yourself, because lads, they got to release a song. Florence Road coming up here, Avicii and the Mayo Lovin'.
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0: That is Avicii and Aloe Black. It is Wake Me Up. It is Cork's Red FM. It is Ciara. Well, it's been a busy 24 hours. How is your investigation into your heritage looking, like your family tree? Have you got relations in Mayo? We're all hard at it. We want a piece of the celebrations. This morning, I got a little notification on my phone, and it was from Bite Size Cafe, and they sent me on their post, which is sandwich warning. Anyone from Kerry, all our sandwiches contain mayo. Lads, it's just a little bit of a joy. It is a bit of a chuckle. If you spotted anything like that around Cork, send it on in to me. 0868104106. Your voice note, your pictures, your videos. But one of the most iconic moments from the last few days was a fella named Shane Fitzgerald. There was footage of him collapsing to his knees, blessing himself at the final whistle. It's been seen millions of times around the world. Like, there were stations in Australia, New Zealand, America. They were reporting all on this historic win for Mayo. But of course, he was at the homecoming last night. And balls.ie, love the name of that website, managed to catch up with him. And it turns out he kissed the ground three times because he just really wanted this to happen.
1: It was me, yeah. I've done it on Friday when I brought the flowers to the top of the reek, and I just went over and I just kissed the ground in the chapel. I went to Crow Park. It was just emotion. Look, it. I was watching it 60 minutes, 62 minutes, then 65, 68. Next thing you know, the thing blew and the emotion just caught me, and I just, thank God, I just blessed myself.
2: And what was the feeling?
1: Gosh, Mayo's coming home. And I just went down and kissed the ground, and I feel like going down the third time, it's actually got it back to Mayo. So there we go. You got me the third time and I got to kiss the ground.
2: Up Mayo!
1: I got three in the week.
0: The man hasn't gotten off his knees since. Here's new Gracie Abrams, A Look at My Life on Cork's Red FM.

0: Zara Larsson, that is On My Love. It is Cork's Red FM. I was looking for your messages on Mayo, things that you've come across might be a sign, like warning people of sandwiches that contain mayo for any Kerry supporters. And JP just sent me on a picture and he said simply, just put a tenner on mayo, and it is, you guessed it, a 10 euro note on a bottle of mayo. Lads, has any been on to Ballymaloe? Maybe they could get a little rebrand going, just a temporary one, and it could be just some sort of green and red of mayo branding on it. That would be quite nice. Actually, speaking of wins, you didn't travel through Kent Station on Sunday and pick yourself up a lotto ticket by any chance, a quick pick, because there was a quick pick worth 1 million euro that was bought at Tom Stanley's store in the train station at the weekend. So somebody could have that ticket now sitting in their pocket. If you were going through on Sunday, and this sounds like it was you, you're sure, I'm just waiting there, I'll buy a ticket, see how we go. Then you could be 1 million euro richer. And of course, because it was the train, it could be from anywhere, they could be going anywhere. But somebody won 1 million by buying a ticket in Kent Station in Cork City. On the way for you, some Casey Musgraves.
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0: It's Beyonce. It's Break My Soul. It's Cork's Red FM. Gillian has sent me in the viral doctor's note for Mayo. She says, Ciara, I thought this wasn't good. This was good. Even the entire county of Mayo suffering from 75 years of bottled up emotion being released all at once following Mayo's first All-Ireland title in 75 years. Expect random outbursts of Up Mayo. And we've heard a lot of them in the office. Isn't that right, Casey? News at 1 on the way and your chance to win your way to Kilkenny with Spring Hall Hotel.
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17: It's 1 o'clock. Good afternoon. I'm Emma O'Connell. Authorities in France are appealing to people not to travel to the southwest of the country as wildfires continue. The prefect of the Gironde region, which includes Bordeaux, is also urging those already there to consider visiting another part of France. Travel expert Ed Finn says people who booked with a travel company should be easily able to cancel their holiday.
18: It just varies. If you've booked your package or your holiday through a travel agent or tour operator, you know, that gives you the strongest protection. I mean, if your holiday can't go ahead because the area has been deemed, you know, a disaster area, then you will probably be offered an alternative holiday or a refund, depending on the circumstances.
17: Kim Ware from Rathcormac and her family are hoping to travel home from Bordeaux today. She told the Neil Prendeville show the wildfires completely escalated 3 days ago.
19: I suppose 3 nights ago, really, the sky was lovely and blue, and then next thing everywhere just went black with smoke. And there was ash falling, it was like snow falling, it was pure ash. They're calling it like a fire thunderstorm because the flames are so high, they're just igniting, they're spitting out everywhere else.
17: Hotspots remain on Slievenamon in County Tipperary, although the situation remains stable. Units responded to fire activity on the southeastern portion of the mountain in the early hours of this morning. Tipperary Fire and Rescue Service say hotspots will continue to be managed by crews on the ground. Irish authorities are thought to be in close contact with counterparts in Jordan this afternoon as they await a decision on the future of a murder suspect. Gardaí want to question a 28-year-old man in connection with the death of American citizen Jamie Kearney in County Kerry earlier this month. The man has been held in detention in Jordan since he landed in his home country. However, under law, he now has to appear before a court or be released. Solicitor Ciarán Mulholland says it would be extremely rare if Jordan extradited the man to Ireland.
4: Jordan, unlike Ireland, would be seen to try and cooperate and facilitate extradition. Jordan would generally prefer to investigate offences domestically and prosecute under the Jordanian criminal jurisdiction where permitted, given their grave reluctance to extradite the citizens.
17: Iran has released a video detailing how someone could kill Melania Trump. The two-minute video posted by Tanism gives details on methods used by the Secret Service to protect the First Lady of the United States, as well as claims fashion is her greatest weakness. Professor Scott Lucas from the Clinton Institute at UCD outlines other details in the video.
20: Such as her Secret Service code name. It says, oh, we know that she shops at Bergdorf Goodman, Saks Fifth Avenue in New York, which is not exactly a secret, but goes on to say, all right, you need to find her in these locations. It calls on, you know, basically guardians of freedom to go out and to kill her. And even at one point suggests, you know, you could put nerve agent onto some of the clothes that she might buy.
17: Disneyland Paris has added some Gaeilge to the famous amusement park. Irish language signs are now part of It's a Small World attraction. It follows long-running efforts by Irish content creator for the park, Stuart McHugh.
21: It happened, we did it. Falta, like a slong of all. I can't believe it. Thank you so much to anyone Disneyland Paris who had a hand doing this. You've made us proud. You've made me proud. Thank you so much. Gur mila mila mahagat.
17: And finally, the Saw Doctors are at the top of the Irish Spotify charts. Their song Green and Red of Mayo is number one on the top 50 list after the county's historical win over Kerry in the All-Ireland football final on Sunday. The song was played in Croke Park as the team were crowned champions. And that's the latest news this hour.
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23: Good afternoon, I'm Rory O'Hagan. Gaelic Games and the Rebel Oak Awards were held yesterday at the Clayton Hotel Silver Springs. The Ballincollig under 15 hurlers were awarded as they won the National Féile Hurling title for the first time in the club's history. And the Cork Minor Footballers were honoured after winning the Electric Ireland All-Ireland Minor Football Championship final against Tyrone. Red FM are proud media partners to the awards. Minor boss Keith Ricken says it was a superb achievement by his players.
24: I do get a great kick out of the young fellas enjoying it, and particularly this year, the mentors, most of them, myself and Marlon, go back a good bit and we'll kind of dibble out a bit. Billy has done it before with the minors, and I know Billy a long time. But all the other selectors and all the backroom staff, it was a first kind of foray into a winning thing, so that was lovely for them, yeah, you know, really lovely.
23: Football and the fixtures for the inaugural National League season have been announced. The season kicks off on August 29th with UCC's first game set for the following week on September 5th as they go to Killarney Celtic. College's first home game will be Saturday, September 26th against CK United at the Mar Dyke. Shamrock Rovers are 2-0 down, heading into the return leg of their Champions League qualifier tie with Ararat Armenia tonight. Kick-off at Talis Stadium is at 8 o'clock. Meanwhile, Zinedine Zidane has been appointed as the new head coach of France. He replaces France's longest-serving manager, Didier Deschamps, as the boss of the national team. Rugby and the Ireland School squad has been announced for the Under-18 International Series. Included are Presentation Brothers College players Alex Maloney, Daniel Murphy, David Nolan and Ryan McFarlane O'Shea. Ireland played 3 matches in South Africa in August. And in racing, it's day 2 of the Galway Festival today. The first of an 8-race card at Ballybrit goes to post at 4:40. And that's the sport with Simply Suits.
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0: It's going to be pretty cloudy, but there might be some sunny spells. At times we'll take that in a spot of drizzle. Temperatures of around 20 degrees.
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0: Money. Would you like a lot of it? Maybe you have been digging deep into the bank account over the last few weeks, making the most of the weather, and now things are looking a bit grim. Well, that could turn on its head on Friday week, August 7th. We're making the call for a guaranteed €303,000. 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It's across the Go Loud network of stations. 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We will get ready to make that call. The person chosen at random, and they're getting five rings, which I think is more than generous, to answer their phone, because we've got €303,000 if you tell us just that. A guaranteed winner. Text red to 57557. Are you in need of a breakaway? Have an overnight at Spring Hill Hotel in Kilkenny to be won this hour. Here's Olivia Rodrigo.

Russell. That is a little boo thing. It is Cork's Red FM. Is anybody else getting Wednesday energy from this Tuesday, or is it potentially wishful thinking? It could be because we're in the thick of the summer holidays right now. And even if you're not off, there's just a weird sense of time. And also, lads, also, it's a bank holiday week. Here is Celeb Juice. Yesterday on the show, we had Ian Hendrick from the Ian Hendrick Band talking to us about how Kingfisher showed up down in Fota to sing the first dance for Niamh Martin. And it was amazing. You can check that out over on our Instagram. But the lads, right, so they were in Cork on Friday night. Bear this in mind. And right now they're in Nashville. And today they have released a brand new song that is dropping on Friday. It's The Sun Is About to Shine. It's the next 20th Century Paddy single. And it is The Sunny Side of the Street. And this is with Shane McGowan. And it's just something really special. I think you're going to absolutely love it.

0: Absolutely brilliant from Kingfisher. And the lads featured in Red FM's Top 6 at 6 last night at number 2 with The Sun Will Never Settle. That's coming up.
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8: 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There was ash falling, it was like snow falling, it was pure ash.
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8: 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So it's all roads are closed. There's only one road open. The motorways and all are shut.
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Every single day this week, I have got an overnight stay for two people with breakfast and dinner in the Paddocks Bar. Sound good? Kilkenny, lads, it is a great spot. Nice one to look forward to now over the next few weeks. So I want to know, what song has put a spring in my step? Do you think you know what it is? Well, you got to send in your voice notes. 0868 104 106. The artist, the song title. We'll see if you're right. And it could nab you that overnight stay, bed and breakfast and dinner at the Spring Hill Hotel in Kilkenny. Everybody is going weak for this new song, including me. It's Hugel, Moving to the Sun on Red FM.

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0: Park Amber belong together. It's Kira. 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Your voice notes are coming in for your chance to win an overnight stay for two with breakfast and dinner in the Spring Hill Hotel in Kilkenny. Do you fancy it? I want you to tell me what song has put a spring in my step. Your voice notes have been coming in on 0868 104 106. Donna, what's going on?
1: Absolutely love Kilkenny and absolutely love the show.
0: Well, thanks, girl.
1: Yeah. Can you hum that song again? I was just listening to the start of it and my car bloody turned off. Love Kilkenny as well. It's one of my favourite spots. Could really do a weekend away. I have no holidays till like the end of September.
0: Oh, so Donna, that is a dose. All right, go on. So for you, here it is one more time. Owen thinks he's got it sussed.

0: Emma Langley.
1: I never heard of an Emma Langley. What about Rich on his way from Inch?
2: Hiya, it's Ella Langley, choosing Texas, and it's Rich. We just are driving back from Inch Beach. It was covered in jellyfish. We love the trip, myself and Anya. Thank you.
1: Oh, Rich, I want the details. What kind of jellies were they? We will get a winner, but you can keep them coming in. You might get there in time. You could be winning that overnight stay.
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0: That was Nathan Daw and Ella Henderson, 21 Reasons. It's Cork's Red FM. It is Kira, and you have been sending in your voice notes to try and win that overnight stay for two in the newly refurbished Spring Hill Hotel, Kilkenny. Right, this is the song. What is the name of the artist and the title, Putting a Spring in My Step? Fionnuala.
1: Hiya, it's Ella Langley. She's from Texas, I can tell. Woohoo!
0: Trina!
2: Hi guys, it's Trina here in Mitchellstown, and I think that you are humming Ella Langley's song, Choose in Texas. Thanks.
0: Nice one, Trina. What about you, James?
3: How's it going, Kira? I think the answer is Choose in Texas by Ella Langley. This is James Brown, Ballygarvan. Thank you. Up Mayo.
0: Hello, James.
4: Hiya, Kira. How are you keeping?
0: I'm very good. James.
4: Thank you for ringing. Yeah.
0: Are you a Mayo man?
4: I'm not. No. It's just good to see, like, isn't it?
0: Everyone's
4: delighted for him. Yeah.
0: I feel like everybody's, like, doing a deep dive to see if they've any old Mayo connections because we're all invested.
4: That's right. Even people in Kerry were happy for him. Like.
0: Come here. You'd want to have some a heart of stone not to be.
4: That's right. Yeah.
0: Well, let's see if we can make the week a little bit better for you, James. What is the name of the artist and the song title that we're putting a spring in my step?
4: It was Choosing Texas by Ella Langley.
0: James! You've got that overnight stay for two with breakfast and dinner at the newly refurbished Spring Hill Hotel Kilkenny.
4: Lovely. Brilliant stuff. That's made my day now. Thank you very much.
0: You're so welcome. Have you an idea now who you're going to book in with yourself?
4: I might bring my wife, Deirdre, I'd say.
0: Do you think she'd get a look in now, will she?
4: I do, just about.
0: Fabulous. Well, you can go celebrate Mayo's win. Well done.
4: Lovely. Thanks again now, Kira. Off Mayo.
0: Bye. We'll get on Ella Langley now and choosing Texas for James and Mayo. Just when

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0: George Ezra. It's Green Green Grass. It's Cork's Red FM. Last time that was a load of fun. Just gave away an overnight stay for two bed and breakfast and dinner at the Spring Hill Hotel in Kilkenny. Another chance for you to win tomorrow. James just brought the Mayo energy. Not from Mayo. No family up there, but like the rest of us, just enjoying all of the joy that it is bringing. And lads, there are some serious moments. It kind of make you proud of your Irishness, because the story has gone all over the world with the 75-year curse and all of that. So I want you to have a think about your favourite Irish word. Maybe it's an expression, because we might need to do a little bit of work on Disney. Your news at 2 is on the way.
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0: It's 2 o'clock. Good afternoon. I'm Emma O'Connell. Irish tourists affected by wildfires in parts of France and Spain are being advised to contact the Irish Embassy. The Department of Foreign Affairs is advising citizens to exercise extreme caution and to follow the instructions of local authorities as fires continue to burn near Bordeaux in southwest France and near the Spanish capital, Madrid. Kim Ware from Rathcormac and her family are hoping to travel home from Bordeaux today. She told the Neil Prendeville Show the wildfires completely escalated 3 days ago.
1: I suppose 3 nights ago, really. The sky was lovely and blue, and then next thing everywhere just went black with smoke. And there was ash falling, it was like snow falling, it was pure ash. They're calling it like a fire thunderstorm because the flames are so high, they're just igniting, they're spitting out everywhere else.
0: Hotspots remain in Slieve na Mann in County Tipperary, although the situation remains stable. Units responded to fire activity on the southeastern portion of the mountain in the early hours of this morning. Tipperary Fire and Rescue Service say such hotspots will continue to be managed by crews on the ground. Fisheries ministers from across the European Union will come together in Cork today for the start of 2 days of meetings. During the visit, they will visit University College Cork, Charles Fort and the Old Head of Kinsale. Agriculture Minister Martin Hayden outlines why the EU ministers are coming to Cork.
2: They get to see that beautiful southern part of the Wild Atlantic Way and the really integral role that our fishermen and women and our aquaculture sectors play in our coastal communities and how that is a key driver of that economic activity and a great example as an island nation of why our fishery sector is so important to our overall economy.
0: Irish authorities are thought to be in close contact with counterparts in Jordan this afternoon as they await a decision on the future of a murder suspect. Gardaí want to question a 28-year-old man in connection with the death of an American citizen, Jamie Kearney, in County Kerry earlier this month. The man has been held in detention in Jordan since he landed in his home country. However, under law, he now has to appear before a court or be released. Solicitor Ciarán Mulholland says it would be extremely rare if Jordan extradited the man to Ireland.
3: Jordan, unlike Ireland, would be seen to try and cooperate and facilitate extradition. Jordan would generally prefer to investigate offences domestically and prosecute under the Jordanian criminal jurisdiction where permitted, given their grave reluctance to extradite the citizens.
0: Disneyland Paris has added some Gaeilge to the famous amusement park. Irish language signs are now part of the It's a Small World attraction. It follows long-running efforts by Irish content creator for the park, Stuart McHugh.
4: It happened, we did it. Falta, like a slong of fall. I can't believe it. Thank you so much to anyone at Disneyland Paris who had a hand in doing this. You've made us proud. You've made me proud. Thank you so much. You're a mila, mila mahagat.
0: Multiple people are trapped inside a shopping centre in Japan after an earthquake. A powerful tremor shook Kumamoto on the country's Kyushu island. 50 people are reported to be injured and thousands of homes are without power. And finally, Gen Z don't like the beach because it's sandy. New research by Hive shows young people today aren't keen on heading to the seaside because of sand blowing in their face and getting into their picnic. They also say they don't like the lack of phone chargers or Wi-Fi, while the brightness makes it hard to see the phone screen. And that's the latest news this hour.
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10: Good afternoon, I'm Rory O'Hagan. Gaelic Games and the Rebel Oak Awards were held yesterday at the Clayton Hotel at Silver Springs. The Ballincollig under 15 hurlers were awarded as they won the National Féile Hurling title for the first time in the club's history. And the Cork Minor Footballers were honoured after winning the Electric Ireland All-Ireland Minor Football Championship final against Tyrone. Red FM are proud media partners to the awards. Minor boss Keith Ricken says it was a superb achievement by his players.
11: I do get a great kick out of the young fellas enjoying it, and particularly this year, the mentors, most of them, myself and Morris, go back a good bit, and we'll kind of dibble out a bit. Billy has done it before with the minors, and I know Billy a long time. But all the other selectors and all the backroom staff, it's a first kind of foray into a winning thing. So that was lovely for them, yeah, you know, really lovely.
10: Football and the fixtures for the inaugural National League season have been announced. The season kicks off on August 29th with UCC's first game set for the following week on September 5th as they go to Killarney Celtic. College's first home game will be Saturday, September 26th against CK United at the Mardyke. Shamrock Rovers are 2-0 down heading into the return leg of their Champions League qualifier tie with Ararat Armenia tonight. Kick-off at Talis Stadium is at 8 o'clock. Meanwhile, Zinedine Zidane has been appointed as the new head coach of France. He replaces France's longest-serving manager Didier Deschamps as the boss of the national team. Rugby and the Ireland school squad has been announced for the Under 18 International Series. Included are Presentation Brothers College players Alex Maloney, Daniel Murphy, David Nolan and Ryan McFarlane O'Shea. Ireland played 3 matches in South Africa in August. And in racing, it's day 2 of the Galway Festival today. The first of an 8-race card at Ballybrit goes to post at 4:40. And that's the sport with Simply Suits.
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12: It's a cloudy afternoon with a bit of sun and some drizzle thrown in places. Temperatures of around 20 degrees.
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12: 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Chargers at the beach. Forget your toilets. We need to plug in our phones. Ariana Grande on the way. Here's BB Rex, a New Religion. Cork's hit music.

Nasu. That is Black Magic. It's Cork's Red FM. It's Kira. Now, they've hardly cleaned up the villa after the winners of this year's Love Island, but there's talk of two famous names for the next one. Find out more in Celeb Juice. Here's Alex Warren and Passenger on Cork's Red FM.

0: is Maroon 5 and Christina Aguilera. It is Moves Like Jagger. How we doing, gang? It is Kira, which on this Tuesday afternoon, sorting you out with a few tunes and also looking for your help, because I think that we might need to pass on some focal, couple of focal, to Disneyland Paris. More on that in a bit. Kira's Celeb Juice. Now, I would say Lorenzo and Julia have probably not even really gone to bed yet after winning Love Island last night. It was the final, and lads, I don't know, I mean, it was a lot to take. We had the All-Ireland on Sunday with the Love Island final on Monday night, and it's been a busy few days of celebrations, and we got to say, delighted to see Lorenzo winning that one and Julia, because they were just kind of authentic as you can be on Love Island. So while they may not have even taken off their makeup, there was talk of who could go in there next. Now, Katie Price would love to see her daughter, Princess, doing it. And she's been asked.
1: Oh, I'm loving Love Island.
2: So good at it.
1: I've always said to Princess, why don't you do Love Island? No, Mum. I'm like, I so would.
3: Would you ever do Love Island?
4: It's not really, I think it's more my mum's thing. Like, I think she wants me to go in it because she really wants to go.
3: She wants
4: in
3: to live through you.
4: Yeah. No, but I'd definitely like, we said we would do some presenting or something, but no, I wouldn't go on it, probably.
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0: Her brother Junior's sitting there going, "Not, could not be watching you on Love Island." She's always just in your mind's eye, like the little girl on the way, Medusa and Hosier and some Harry Styles. Kira Revins
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0: That is Harry Styles. It's American Girls on Quirks Red FM. Now, if you've ever been to Disneyland Paris, then one of the like more gentler rides has got to be It's a Small World. And as you enter the ride, there are signs there in a few different languages, right? And there is a fella named Stuart McHugh, who does like content creation for Disneyland. He's over there maybe a couple of times a month. He's from Dublin, and he actually, Lance, if you're going, he was top of my list for tips on Disneyland Paris. Like lots of stuff on the food, on the rides, on the busy times, things that you need to know. The man is a Disney expert, and he noticed that there were lots of signs on It's a Small World after all. But despite one of the first bits that you come about being like an Irish representation, there were no Irish signs, none to be had. So he started a bit of a campaign, and you might have been hearing about this in news, and he managed to get two Irish signs to now feature on It's a Small World After All.
1: I've been campaigning for the Irish language to be a part of It's a Small World for a good while now. In It's a Small World, when you go in first, you're greeted by lots of languages, bienvenue, willkommen, all these European languages, world languages, and we don't have Irish. And the Irish nation is represented by one of the first sets on the left as you go into It's a Small World.
0: So now, when you go into It's a Small World, you will see Falta, and on your way out, Slán go Fóill. I mean, these are two, they're solid. I think they're good. Could we do better? Are there more that need to feature? I would like your voice notes with your favourite Irish expressions and words. I mean, it might just be a spinny. That's mine. 0868 104 106. But also, I think that there is a case to be made for this. I got a text.
2: Spoke my horn.
0: What was that, Julia?
2: Spoke my horn.
0: Yes, yeah, so let's make it happen. Top of our wish list. Get those voice notes in. I've got Chopper rolling for you right now. It's Slater. This is Dance on Quirks Red FM.

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0: That is Chaperone. It is Good Luck Babe. It is Cork's Red FM. So is it a small world after all? It seems so, because Ireland is being duly represented on the Disneyland Paris ride. It's a small world after all. And this is after a campaign by Stuart McHugh. He's got a huge Disneyland Paris social media account, DLP Tips for Irish. Lads, I have to tell you, it is class. And he's got the whole website aimed at Irish tourists who visit Disneyland Paris. And he thought, what is the story here? There is loads of other countries that are represented with their signs as you go through. It's a small world after all. If you've been on the ride, you'll know this. And I was listening away to this, right? And then I was reminded, as you go through the different sections, it changes up to the music of the different countries. So have a listen to this. Here we go. Now we're in France. So we've got two words now when it's a small world after all, Falta and Slongafol. And I really think we need to have a little bit more representation than that. We've got our Love Island suggestion.
1: Spoke my horn.
0: That's got to be in there. Brian says, what about Dríocht? It's the Irish word for magic. I mean, that's good. That's good. But is there some other ones in there that we think should feature? Like maybe your Shanuckles or Wyndham Wicca. Send them in to me. Your voice notes. 086 8 104 106. Maybe Amadon. If you were going through It's a Small World After All and you saw that, explain that one to the kids. 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

0: Sabrina Carpenter, that is Espresso. It is Cork's Red FM. Anybody seen some fancy cars about the place? Maybe some Garda escorts wondering what's going on? Well, it's to do with the EU presidency. It's over the next few days. You can expect them to be flat out, lads. All fancy stuff going on. Maybe that's the kind of life you feel like living. Well, I'm going to give you details of the cash machine next. Over 300 grand for you to win.
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2: It's 3 o'clock. Good afternoon. I'm Emma O'Connell. The book of evidence against a man charged with the murder of his mother in Cork was available for the third time today, but could not be served due to the ongoing solicitor strike. 25-year-old David Gallagher of Shrewsbury Downs Ballinlough appeared in Cork District Court via video link. Red FM's Jamie O'Hara reports.
3: David Gallagher was charged with murdering his mother, 59-year-old Stella Gallagher, and assault causing harm to his father, Brian Gallagher, on the 17th of November 2025 at Shrewsbury Downs in Ballinlough. Today in court, Judge David Waters was told the book of evidence is ready. When asked if he had spoken to his solicitor, David Gallagher replied, "He's on strike." The judge noted Mr. Gallagher would prefer to wait until his solicitor is available for the book of evidence to be served and remanded him in custody until the 10th of August.
2: Irish tourists affected by wildfires in parts of France and Spain are being advised to contact the Irish Embassy. The Department of Foreign Affairs is advising citizens to exercise extreme caution and to follow the instructions of local authorities as fires continue to burn near Bordeaux in southwest France and near the Spanish capital Madrid. A family hoping to board a flight out of Bordeaux today say watching the wildfires rip through the region is devastating. Kim Ware from Rathcormac told the Neil Prendeville Show, "It's horrific to see locals fleeing their homes.
4: It's just, God love them all, they're just going through a horrific time. It's very sad to just creators that are in the thick of it, and it's just losing their homes. They're going straight to them. Like when you see now, I think it's they said it was three times the size of Paris, and that just like engulfed."
2: The jury at the trial of a teenager charged with the murder of 44-year-old Barry Daly in Donerail in Cork has started their deliberations. The 17-year-old, who cannot be named due to his age, has pleaded not guilty to murder but guilty to manslaughter. The jury of seven women and five men began deliberating at 2:24pm on the ninth day of the trial at the Central Criminal Court in Cork. Miss Justice Siobhan Langford told the jury their verdict must be unanimous. Fisheries ministers from across the European Union will come together in Cork today for the start of 2 days of meetings. During the visit, they will visit University College Cork, Charles Fort and the Old Head of Kinsale. Agriculture Minister Martin Hayden outlines why the EU ministers are coming to Cork.
5: They get to see that beautiful southern part of the Wild Atlantic Way and the really integral role that our fishermen and women and our agriculture sectors play in our coastal communities, and how that is a key driver of that economic activity and a great example as an island nation of why our fishery sector is so important to our overall economy.
2: Donald Trump's criticised the Israeli Prime Minister ahead of their planned meeting in Washington later today. It's over reports Benjamin Netanyahu is to raise the issue of Iran's nuclear programme and claims they have moved infrastructure to the Pickaxe Mountain. Speaking to Fox and Friends, President Trump said the US does not need to be told by Israel's PM what's going on there.
6: Well, I don't need Bibi to tell me that. Bibi's telling me that because he wants me to stay involved. I mean, I don't necessarily. We have the finest, because of Space Force, we have the greatest cameras in the world focused on. We know exactly what's going on. But no, I heard Bibi announce that. I said, "Why didn't you just tell it to me? Why do you have to announce it to the world? I know exactly what's going on at Pickaxe. It's not a big problem."
2: And finally, Ariana Grande is suing two unidentified hackers for allegedly stealing unreleased songs, photos and videos from her collaborators. The lawsuit claims the hackers sold stolen content on the dark web and leaked 45 unreleased songs in 2023 alone. During an appearance on the Zach Sang show 2 years ago to promote Eternal Sunshine, Ariana hinted that she would have been holding the leakers accountable. And that's the latest news this hour.
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2: Starting with soccer, Shamrock Rovers need to overcome a 2-goal deficit this evening in their Champions League second qualifier round. Midfielder Matt Healy is confident the team can make a big comeback against Arad Armenia. A place in the third qualifying round is on the line, and Healy believes their experience will shine through.
8: 100%, you see that in the last, or in the first round, sorry, against Floriana. We came home, we put on a good performance, so hopefully we can do that again tomorrow. Listen, every European game is a big game. The group have experienced that over the years.
2: Kickoff at Tala Stadium is at 8 o'clock. The fixtures have been confirmed for the inaugural season of the FAI National League. The opening round of games in the new third tier of Irish domestic football is set for Saturday, August 29th. The first season will be shorter, three groups of five teams playing home and away across 10 rounds. But a fully formatted competition is due to be rolled out for the 2027 season. Republic of Ireland striker Leanne Kiernan has joined Newcastle United from Liverpool for an undisclosed fee. The 27-year-old scored 23 goals in 76 appearances for the Reds, but was on loan at Nottingham Forest for the half of last season. She joins fellow Ireland internationals Aoife Mannion and Emily Murphy in Newcastle. And Manchester City have confirmed that Rodri has undergone successful minor back surgery. The Spanish World Cup winner will now begin a short period of rehabilitation. The club remains hopeful that the 30-year-old will sign a new deal with City, but is braced for interest from others, including Real Madrid. And that's the sport with Simply Suits.
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9: Mainly cloudy afternoon, some sunny spells breaking through the odd time and the chance of a bit of drizzle. Temperatures around 21 degrees.
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9: You want to be a fancy Dan and you've got a meeting to be held. What about Charles Fort? What about UCC? Well, you can fork out the big bucks for that if you win the cash machine on Friday week. It is €303,000. 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And the winner will be chosen at random after 3 p.m. on Friday, August 7. 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Text red to 57557. Yeah. Hey gang, it is Kira sorting into Tuesday afternoon. Femi on the way. Here's Bruno Mars. This is I Just Might.

0: I'll be there for you.
1: That's Jess Lynn. I'll be there. It's Cork's Red FM. It's going to be a big few weeks for Ariana Grande. And she's got something exciting for you. I have more on that in Celeb Juice. Hey, it's Ciara. Here's Sunny Federa and Libby Anka. But let me be in

0: That is Lisa, Doja Cat and Ray. It is Born Again. It is Cork's Red FM. Now, gang, I want you to spare a thought for couples on the couch this evening. They're going to be in a predicament, lads, and I'm going to include myself in this. The Love Island final was last night. The World Cup is no more. We've no All-Irelands to look forward to. They're going to be faced, we're all going to be faced with the decision tonight on what to watch. There will be arguments, there will be scrolling, and eventually nothing will be decided on before everybody probably goes to bed in a huff. Can you solve this? 0868104106. Here is Celeb Juice. Ariana Grande, she's got a brand new album coming out on Friday. It is called Petal. But before that, she's filed some papers in LA against hackers for stealing her music. In 2023 alone, 45 unreleased songs belonging to Ariana were hacked, stolen, and leaked. But on the 31st of July, she is going to bring us Petal. And this afternoon, she has given us a little bit of a teaser of that.
1: Hello. I'm Pepper. I'm here for the audition today.
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0: Now, it sounds like a beat we can get on board with. Are you looking forward to that album? Maybe you're heading over to see her in London in August. On the way, some Dua Lipa and Anvil in there. Kira Revins
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Campbell, that is the swell. It's Cork's Red FM. If you absolutely loved the lads, you might have noticed that song was used a lot in the celebration videos for the All-Ireland final for Mayo. And they've also announced that their brand new single, Last Rites, is going to be coming out. One that they performed for the very first time when they played Virgin Media Park going back a few weeks ago. If you're on the roads this afternoon, there are reports of a road closure due to a vehicle broken down. Those for them on the N40 South Ring Road on Slip 3 at Junction 3. Take care if you're in and around that. Now, lads, do you fancy an owl eclipse? Not a calippo, an eclipse. Because there is one happening, and MTU is making 6,500 free solar eclipse glasses available through a number of locations in Cork, because it's once in a generation deep partial solar eclipse. I mean, who comes up with these names? But it is happening on Wednesday, the 12th of August. You've got time. You can put that in your diary. Cork is Ireland's best positioned major city for the event. So it's going to become Ireland's Eclipse Capital. No, this is genuinely a title that we've got. We'll take them all. 96% of the sun is expected to be covered by the moon at a maximum eclipse, and this is going to happen at 13 minutes past 7 on Wednesday, the 12th of August. So MTU Blackrock Castle Observatory say the eclipse will begin at 6:15 on that day. So, you know, if you want the glasses and you want to collect them, you plan a location, and there's lots of activities going to be happening on the day, particularly Blackrock Castle, Tremor Valley Park and Bells Field. Everybody can be there rocking the sunnies, checking out the eclipse. Lads, I just hope it's not a cloudy day. Benson Boone coming up. Here's Becky Hill. This is More, More, More on Red FM.

0: These beautiful things that are.
1: That is Benson Boone. It is Beautiful Things. It is Cork's Red FM. There's something very cool happening in Cork that we were just chatting about. It's happening in August and it's an eclipse. And Donald's been on because he actually got to see one in Australia last February. He sent me on some pictures and he said it was incredible. It was a great holiday. Now, the pictures do look like maybe you punched a little hole in a piece of black cardboard, but it's supposed to be absolutely phenomenal. And I was saying that MTU are giving out a load of these special sunglasses. And the reason for that is because there's actually

0: International Eclipse Safety Guides. I mean, you can look it up, lads. It's a genuine thing. And you need a certain standard of glasses. So just heading out the back with your Ray-Bans on, it's not going to cover it. It's not adequate protection. But there is a hack for this, because the Blackrock Castle Observatory suggests putting a pinhole in a piece of card and projecting the sun through it onto a flat white surface. So it allows a group of people to observe the event together. Somebody's got to show me how to do this. There is a DIY guide to safely viewing the eclipse that you can check out, or you could just get yourself some of these glasses. This is going to be good. And apparently, if there is some cloud cover, we are still going to get a feel for it. And don't look at it. Whatever you do, don't look directly at it without the sunglasses. So it's happening on August 12th. And there are lots of events happening as well. So I'd say, Joe, this is one to jump on board with the kids. Now, Mayo's celebrations. I'm fairly sure they haven't gone home yet. But you know what they're doing? They are taking over the streaming charts, because The Saw Doctor's Green and Red of Mayo has only gone to number one. Everybody wants a piece of it, and they're all downloading it to hear. I'd say it's just on repeat. I'd say they are blasting it out on the streets of Mayo. On the way for you, I've got some Olivia Dean.
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0: Twins. That is Lose Control. It's Cork's Red FM. Getting in a bit of trouble here on WhatsApp from Donla, only messing, because he sent me in pictures of an eclipse that he witnessed in Australia last February. And I was like, nah, he just cut a hole in some cardboard. He's fooling us all. Then he sends me on more pictures from his trip. Looks absolutely amazing. So you need specific glasses for looking at the eclipse. Your normal Ray-Bans, your sunnies, they just won't cut it. So they're helping you out with MTU. But I've got a little genius on our hands, because Trina says, Kira, you can get them on Amazon as well, and you can get a little handy filter for your phone. Oh, well, that's good, because I mean, did it happen if you didn't take a picture? Colm O'Sullivan is up next. He's here on the home run. He's got Red FM's top six at six. What is going to make it? Last night at number one, it was another Kingfisher. At number two, don't forget, you can vote on WhatsApp and Instagram. Have your say and be listening. He'll take a check on traffic. Casey Musgraves in there, some Jack Harlow as well. Have a good one, gang.
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0: Red FM. It's 4 o'clock. Good afternoon. I'm Emma O'Connell. The book of evidence against a man charged with the murder of his mother in Cork was available for the third time today, but could not be served due to the ongoing solicitor strike. 25-year-old David Gallagher of Shrewsbury Downs Ballinlough appeared at Cork District Court via video link. Red FM's Jamie O'Hara reports.
13: David Gallagher was charged with murdering his mother, 59-year-old Stella Gallagher, and assault causing harm to his father, Brian Gallagher, on the 17th of November 2025 at Shrewsbury Downs in Ballinlough. Today in court, Judge David Waters was told the book of evidence is ready. When asked if he had spoken to his solicitor, David Gallagher replied, "He's on strike." The judge noted Mr. Gallagher would prefer to wait until his solicitor is available for the book of evidence to be served and remanded him in custody until the 10th of August.
5: Irish citizens in parts of France and Spain, which have been impacted by wildfires, are being urged to exercise extreme caution. The Department of Foreign Affairs is advising citizens to follow the instructions of local authorities and to contact the Irish Embassy if they need assistance. A family hoping to board a flight out of Bordeaux today say watching the wildfires rip through the region is devastating. Kim Ware from Rathcormac told the Neil Prendeville Show it's horrific to see locals fleeing their homes.
14: It's just, God love them all, they're just going through a horrific time. It's very sad to, there's craters that are in the thick of it, and it's just losing their homes. They're going straight through them, like when you see now, I think it's, they said it was three times the size of Paris, and that just like engulfed.
5: Meanwhile, at home, the blaze at Slieve na Mon in County Tipperary continues to be monitored. Agriculture Minister Martin Hayden says everyone needs to take some more responsibility to keep such fires at bay.
15: Being smart about not using portable barbecues and the likes in our forests, in our woods and in scrub area, that's really, really important. And we're all going to have to work together.
5: The jury at the trial of a teenager charged with the murder of 44-year-old Barry Daly in Donerail has started their deliberations. The 17-year-old, who cannot be named due to his age, has pleaded not guilty to murder, but guilty to manslaughter. Miss Justice Siobhan Langford told the jury their verdict must be unanimous. Donald Trump's criticised the Israeli Prime Minister ahead of their planned meeting in Washington later today. It's over reports Benjamin Netanyahu is to raise the issue of Iran's nuclear programme and claims they have moved infrastructure to the Pickaxe Mountain. Speaking to Fox and Friends, President Trump said the US does not need to be told by Israel's Prime Minister what's going on there.
16: Well, I don't need Bibi to tell me that. Bibi's telling me that because he wants me to stay involved. I mean, I don't necessarily. We have the finest, because of Space Force, we have the greatest cameras in the world focused on. We know exactly what's going on. But no, I heard Bibi announce that. I said, why don't you just tell it to me? Why do you have to announce it to the world? I know exactly what's going on at Pickaxe. It's not a big problem.
5: A couple earning a combined €113,000 would not be able to afford a new built three-bed home in Kildare, Meath or Wicklow. The report by the Society of Chartered Surveyors shows shortfalls of up to €25,000 against median prices, despite the inclusion of Help to Buy. Meanwhile, in Cork, that combined salary would only just reach the median price of a newly built three-bedroom home. And finally, actress and singer Bethany Antonia's the latest star to join this year's Strictly Come Dancing cast. She's best known for playing dragon rider Lady Bela Targaryen in House of the Dragon. Bethany joins the already announced list of celebrities, including Danny Dyer, Delta Goodrum, Chris Appleton and Sarah Story. And that's the latest news this hour.
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5: Starting with soccer, Shamrock Rovers need to overcome a two-goal deficit this evening in their Champions League second qualifier. Midfielder Matt Healy is confident the team can make a big comeback against Ararat Armenia. A place in the third qualifying round is on the line, and Healy believes their experience will shine through.
18: 100%, you see that in the first round, against Floriana. We came home, we put on a good performance, so hopefully we can do that again tomorrow. Listen, every European game is a big game. The group have experienced that over the years.
5: Kickoff at Tala Stadium is at 8 o'clock. The fixtures have been confirmed for the inaugural season of the FAI National League. The opening round of games in the new third tier of Irish domestic football is set for Saturday, August 29th. The first season will be shorter, three groups of five teams playing home and away across 10 rounds. But a fully formatted competition is due to be rolled out for the 2027 season. Republic of Ireland striker Leanne Kiernan has joined Newcastle United from Liverpool on an undisclosed fee. The 27-year-old scored 23 3 goals in 76 appearances for the Reds, but was on loan at Nottingham Forest for the last half of last season. She joins fellow Ireland internationals Aoife Mannion and Emily Murphy in Newcastle. Manchester City have confirmed that Rodri has undergone successful minor back surgery. The Spanish World Cup winner will now begin a short period of rehabilitation. The club remains hopeful the 30-year-old will sign a new deal with City, but is braced for interest from others, including Real Madrid. And that's the sport with Simply Suits.
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19: Okay, there was a breakdown a little bit earlier on, and we're just keeping an eye on that for you. Still busy there, but weather-wise, that's just by the slip road coming off the Bandon Road roundabout. But weather-wise, for the next couple of days, and for today, you're looking at temperatures about 20 to 22 degrees, staying warm, just the odd shower, but mostly dry, and we might get a couple of sunny spells peeping through those clouds later on. Tomorrow, unfortunately, quite a bit of rain, quite a few showers across the afternoon tomorrow, but again, quite warm, temperatures in the 20s, 22 to 23 degrees at times. And then a return of the sunshine on Thursday and possibly on Friday, looking pretty good.
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19: 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Not this Friday, but Friday week, we've got 303,000 euro. 303 grand. 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Yeah. Evening, it's Cullum on the home run. We have got a busy show for you this evening. Going to kick it off now with Haven and Caitlin Aragon.

Jonas Brothers, Waffle House on Cork's Red FM. It is Cullum back with you on the home run. We're all where we should be today on the shows. Myself and KC and so on. Loads going on. Busy show this evening. Got some Jack Harlow on the way for you right after this. Bit of a throwback from Mooney and DB Boulevard on Red FM.

0: Jack Harlow, Loving On Me on Cork's Red FM. It's the Home Run. I'm Colm O'Sullivan, back with you this evening on the Home Run. Thank you to KC yesterday. We did a show swap. Well, I was kind of doing him the favour, really, because I did his show in the morning because he was celebrating Mayo ending their 75-year All-Ireland drought on Sunday night. So I kind of had to, didn't I? I kind of had to do the breakfast show. You couldn't say no to him. Mayo winning, like, you couldn't. It'd be the cruelest thing you could ever do to a Mayo man to not let him celebrate that. So I did breakfast and he was here on the Home Run yesterday evening, and a fine, absolutely fantastic job he did on the show as well. So fair play to KC yesterday, and fair play to Mayo again at the weekend. The celebrations, I'm sure, are still going on up in Castlebar and all over Mayo. I was watching some of the videos last night and it just looked absolutely mental up there. Like, crazy scenes. The amount of people that carry on and it's still going on today, I believe, and it'll probably go on for the week and possibly a few weeks. But yeah, KC is a happy man anyway. We got a really, really busy show this evening. Loads going on, including very, very shortly, I want to know your most useless talent. Have you got a talent that's kind of useless, but it is still a talent that you have? More on that. I'll tell you why I'm looking for that in a few minutes as well. Lots of tunes. Got some Calvin Harris and Jazzy on the way. Coldplay coming up as well. We'll get a check on traffic for you in just a few minutes. But I can tell you that breakdown by the Bandon Road roundabout has been cleared by the looks of things. And traffic starting to move better on the slip road there now. It was pretty hectic there a little while ago. But it's getting busy in general out there. So we'll check traffic next.
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0: Yeah, getting pretty heavy now on the N40 South Ring, backed up there from the tunnel right back beyond Douglas at the moment. Busy just coming down Carr's Hill Building in towards Bloomfield, likewise Airport Hill Building as well. That accident, still a few delays just by the slip road between the Bandon Road roundabout and the Sarsfields Road roundabout. It was a breakdown there, still causing a few delays, but we think it has been cleared. Busy on Wilton Road in both directions, City Centre, then Washington Street, Grand Parade moving slowly, just building around the Elysian area, and heavy on the keys around Merchants Quay, Lavitt's Quay, Patrick's Quay and Camden Quay. That is your traffic for now with Deluxe Bathrooms and Tiling Solutions.
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Calvin Harris and Jazzy on Cork's Red FM. WhatsApp us if you want to get in touch, as always, 0868 104 106. Rachel says, Cullum, can you please wish a happy birthday to my husband Scott, whose birthday is today, and my daughter Leah, whose birthday is tomorrow. You've got an expensive week, Rachel, buying all the presents for the two of them. Scott, happy birthday. Leah, happy birthday for tomorrow. Keep those coming. 0868 104 106 on WhatsApp if you want to get in touch. Were you watching the Love Island final last night? The grand finale of this series, Love Island. I liked Lorenzo. I was delighted he won. Lorenzo and Yulia, the winners of Love Island, and getting 50 grand for themselves, but that's a drop in the ocean to the money they make from all the brand deals and the sponsorships and all those kind of things, the nightclub appearances, all that comes with winning Love Island, or just being on Love Island if you're one of the big stars. So fair play, Lorenzo and Yulia. And if you were watching it last night, Maya Jama was in the garden of the villa. She was going around like interviewing all of the islanders from through the series, and she got to Fitzy, one of our Irish contestants, Fitzy and Lola. And Fitzy does this thing, right? They never showed him doing it in the villa, so we didn't get to see that side of his personality. But he does this thing on his TikTok where he does animal impressions, right? So last night he did a pigeon impression for Maya Jama. I saw a lot of people online saying it was going to give Lola the ick, which is quite possible if you saw it last night. But like, that's his useless talent. Basically, he can do like pigeon impressions and animal impressions, and kind of in a weird way as well. So I want to know, what is your useless talent? What is the thing you can do that is no use to you, no good to you, but it is a talent that you have? Your most useless talent. And I'm sure we have some very talented / useless people in Cork. And I mean that in the nicest way, lads. 086 8104 106. Here's Somber on Red FM. It's the

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0: 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Bit of Girls Aloud on Cork's Red FM. It's Cullum on the home run and loads of you in touch. Your most useless talent that you have. Something that's not really a talent, but it's something you can do and you're kind of secretly proud of it nonetheless. Niamh says, Cullum, I'm a bit like Fitzy and his pigeon. I can perfectly imitate a seagull. The kids used to think it's hilarious when they were younger. Now they think it's pretty cringy. Well, if your seagull impression is anything like Fitzy's pigeon impression on the Love Island final last night, yeah, it's pretty cringy. Mary says, Cullum, I can remember phone numbers from the 90s, but I couldn't tell you a number I got last year. I kind of know what you mean, Mary. Like, I could tell you my old, like, house phone number when we were kids from like the 90s, but I couldn't tell you any of my friends' phone numbers off the top of my head now. I think it's just you don't need to know the numbers anymore, so it's just why would you? Karen is out in Ballincollig, says, Cullum, my hidden talent, or my, is it hidden talent or useless talent? I don't know which, we'll go with either. I always know which queue in Aldi will move the fastest. That's actually a good talent. If you could help us all out with that and try and skip the queue, be fantastic, Karen. And Joe says, Cullum, I can spot a Cork accent anywhere in the world within 10 seconds without a doubt. Joe, I can do that as well. Like, literally, I was in London a few weeks ago and there was a waitress, and within her saying about two words, I was like, hold on, you're from Cork, aren't you? And she was like, oh yeah, I'm just over here for the summer for a couple of weeks. Yeah, there you go. I think we'll all spot a Cork accent a mile off. A mile off, no matter where we are in the world. So your most useless talent, keep them coming. 086 8104 106. Got the weekend on the way and brand new music from Silva Bumpa.
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0: Pretty hectic on the N40 South Ring, backed up from the tunnel right back now to the Kinsale Road flyover. Just a little busy down Cars Hill now and towards Bloomfield as well. In the city centre, then, usual delays around the Elysian Albert Street, Albert Road area. It's busy now, Washington Street and Grand Parade. The Keys are pretty hectic around Merchants Quay, Lavitz Quay and Camden Quay. A few small delays down Summerhill North and busy in both directions on Wilton Road and busy now down Airport Hill as well. That is your traffic for now with Deluxe Bathrooms and Tiling Solutions.
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0: Silva Bumpa on tonight. That is brand new music here on Red FM. It's Cullum on the home run. Rachel says, Cullum, I don't have any useless talent, but Fitzy's useless talent on Love Island absolutely gave me the ick last night. I'll be surprised if it doesn't give Lola the ick as well. Quite possibly. Like, I saw so many people saying that online today, that Lola is going to be like, no, I can't deal with that. Oh my God. Keep the useless talents coming in. If you've got a useless talent, what is it? 086-8104-106. Might get back to some of them for you a little bit after 5 o'clock. Michael in touch as well with a quick traffic update for us if you're heading west.
1: Hey Cullum, this is Michael here, just a voice note. The traffic in Shannon both ways is a bit chaotic. There's roadworks going on in the middle of the street and a stop and go sign, just in case anybody is wondering.
0: Thank you, Michael. Nice one. In Shannon, busy at the moment, both directions, stop go system in place there. We'll get a full check on traffic for you very, very soon. Keep the messages coming in and we'll get back to some of them after 5 o'clock as well. And we've got 300 grand, over 300 grand in the cash machine for you to win as well. We'll be giving you a chance to get involved in that very, very soon too. Right now though, here's Post Malone and Morgan Wallen on Cork's Red FM.

0: Malone and Morgan Wallen on Cork's Red FM. On the way for you after five, we've got over 300 grand. It'll be after the bank holiday weekend. We are making that phone call for 303,000 euro into your bank account. Give you a chance to get involved in that in 10 minutes. And we will play what was last night's number one on our top six at six. Another and 54 Ultra coming up for you. Some Kingfisher and Gracie Abrams too. And then after six, we will be counting down the biggest songs of the day on the top six at six.
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2: Good evening, I'm John Keogh. A man in his 30s arrested in relation to the seizure of €1.6 million worth of cannabis in Cork has been remanded in custody. Cork District Court heard the man with an address at Griffith Close in Birmingham, England, had allegedly entered the state via Belfast and taken the train to Cork to avoid immigration at Irish airports. Jimmy O'Hara reports.
3: Detective Garda Derek O'Brien said a controlled delivery was carried out at Euro Business Park in Little Island on the 6th of July, during which 80 kilos of cannabis was delivered to a leased storage unit. He said Mr. Xiaoshen Han, who has a Chinese passport, is a serious flight risk and said inquiries are ongoing with Interpol to verify the man's identity. Mr. Han's barrister said his client has an offer of accommodation in Dublin and would be supported by his mother, who flew to Ireland from China if granted bail. Judge David Waters remanded Mr. Han in custody to appear before the court again on the 10th of August for DPP directions.
2: The jury in the trial of a 17-year-old charged with the murder of Barry Daly in Donerail will resume its deliberations tomorrow. The seven women and five men were sent out to consider the case against him after just 20 past two this afternoon on the ninth day of his trial. Ms. Justice Siobhan Langford said they must deliver a unanimous verdict of either guilty of murder or guilty of manslaughter. The teenager, who cannot be named, has pleaded not guilty to murder, but guilty to the manslaughter of the father of five on the 12th of October last. A couple earning a combined €113,000 salary would not be able to afford to build a new three-bedroomed home in Kildare, Meath or Wicklow. A report by the Society of Chartered Surveyors shows shortfalls of up to €25,000 against median prices despite the inclusion of Help to Buy. Meanwhile, in Cork, that combined salary would only just reach the median price of a newly built three-bedroomed home. Social Democrats housing spokesperson Rory Hearn says the Dublin market is forcing workers to buy much further out.
4: Investor funds still buying up a significant amount of new build units, so a large proportion of what is being built, the new apartments in Dublin, is not coming to the market. So the supply of new property is not what it should be doing, bringing down prices, because it's not actually coming to the market for sale.
2: Firefighters are bracing themselves for a new heat wave in France and Spain just as they battle to contain wildfires. French authorities have ordered the evacuation of thousands of people from campsites and holiday parks in the southwest of the country. Some holidaymakers have been ordered to stay away from certain areas. Soraya Fetty lives in Bordeaux and was evacuated at the weekend.
5: We went from having nothing to breathing the smoke, having bad headache, the eyes and the throat burnings, and more people were having asthma crisis. It felt apocalyptic. The sky went from bright blue to dark, and then the ashes just raining.
2: An area five times the size of Barcelona has been scorched in the hills west of Madrid. And here at home, the blaze at Slievna Mall in County Tipperary continues to be monitored. Agriculture Minister Martin Hayden says everyone needs to take some more responsibility to keep such fires at bay.
6: Being smart about not using portable barbecues and the likes in our forests, in our woods and in scrub area, that's really, really important. And we're all going to have to work together.
2: And that's your latest news this hour.
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2: Soccer first, Shamrock Rovers need to overcome a 2-goal deficit this evening in their Champions League second round qualifier. Midfielder Matt Healy is confident the team can make a big comeback against Ararat Armenia. A place in the third qualifying round is on the line, and Healy believes their experience will shine through tonight.
9: 100%, you see that in the first round, against Floriana. We came home, we put on a good performance, so hopefully we can do that again tomorrow. Listen, every European game is a big game. The group have experienced that over the years.
2: kick-off in Tallaght Stadium tonight is 8 o'clock. The fixtures have been confirmed for the inaugural season of the FAI National League. The opening round of games in the new third tier of Irish domestic football is set for Saturday, August 29th. The first session will be shorter, three groups of five teams playing home and away across 10 rounds. But a fully formatted competition is due to be rolled out for the 2027 season. And that's the sport with Simply Suits.
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10: Traffic busy on the N40 South Ring, backed up from the tunnel right back now towards the Kinsale Road flyover. A little bit busy on Airport Hill, but starting to move better there now. In the city, busy around the Elysian area. The quays are all pretty hectic. Merchants Quay, Lavitt's Quay and Camden Quay and Patrick's Quay in particular. Summerhill North, quite a queue of traffic coming down now. McCurtain Street moving slowly as well, as is Wilton Road. That's your traffic for now with Deluxe Bathrooms and Tiling Solutions.
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10: Cloudy and warm in Cork for the evening. Might be a few sunny spells popping through those clouds later on this evening. Temperatures right now about 19 to 21 degrees. Tomorrow, quite a few showers. There will be sunny spells, but quite a few showers as well. Some of them heavy at times. And then looks a lot better on Thursday. Plenty sunshine Thursday by the looks of things. And staying warm for the week right into the weekend. Temperatures over 20 degrees.
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10: 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Yeah! Yeah, it's Cullum on the home run. Got some Kingfisher on the way. The new tune from Gracie Abrahams right now, another and 54 Ultra.
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0: Kingfisher, The Sun Will Never Settle on Cork's Red FM. It's Cullum on the home run, and they performed live down in Fota, in Fota Island Resort at the weekend. It was Fitz from the band, his sister Niamh's wedding down there. Kingfisher playing Diamonds and Roses. You can actually check out the footage of that now on our Instagram if you want to have a look at that. And the lads are going to be featuring on a brand new album as well, a tribute album to Shane McGowan that's going to be released, the legendary Shane McGowan, Fairy Tale in New York, The Pogues, all that. A new tribute album to him being released in November. They're joining a list of superstars on there, the likes of U2, Bruce Springsteen, Tom Waits. They're all going to feature on 20th Century Paddy, the songs of Shane McGowan, and they are going to be covering the Pogues song The Sunny Side of the Street. So that is massive for Kingfisher as well. Speaking of all things Irish, obviously Mayo at the weekend. Casey was here yesterday, and Mayo were celebrating and are still celebrating and will be celebrating for the next week or two, we'd imagine, or maybe the next year or so. But another bunch of Mayo lads are the Hardy Bucks, and the Hardy Bucks' way of celebrating Mayo winning the All-Ireland is they're going to be bringing out a brand new TV series of the Hardy Bucks. The Hardy Bucks are coming back, lads, and Owen Colgan, he was on Off the Ball talking about this.
1: Making another season, yeah.
2: Wow.
1: Six more episodes on the way. So that's breaking news there now for you guys. We'll celebrate it by making a new season. Taking a bit of the shine off the Mayo team.
0: Yeah, yeah. There you go. Happy Mayo men, the Hardy Bucks, and they're coming back. If you liked them years ago, they were hilarious on their TV show about kind of 10, 15 years ago. I remember interviewing them, and I had them in the studio, and they were just wild. They were uncontrollable, but great crack at the same time. So they're coming back. That's the good news for you. Coming up, we're going to play some David Guetta and Anne-Marie right after this. It's brand new from Gracie Abrams. This is called Look At My Life on Red FM.

0: David Guetta and Marie. Oh, Baby Don't Hurt Me. What is Love on Red FM? It was What is Love on the grand finale, the final of Love Island last night. Lorenzo and Yulia. I was happy. I like Lorenzo. He's a cool guy. And him and Yulia, I liked her kind of sassy attitude when she came in from Casa Amor as well. So they were the winners last night. You could be the winner of Love Island next year, quite possibly. I'm talking to you right now. You could be the winner of Love Island because applications are open for the 2027. They opened in the last 24 hours. As soon as it finished last night, they opened applications for summer 2027. So if you fancy getting a free summer in Mallorca with loads of good looking people around you and loads of time on telly. Love Island applications, they're open. Get on it, lads. Get on it. Another show that is open for you to apply for right now is a brand new Netflix show that is going to be happening. Luke Littler is going to front a new Netflix show which everyday darts players, anyone at all, any kind of Joe Soap, can go up against Luke Littler for a chance to win £501,000, over $500,000, okay? If he can beat Luke Littler in just one leg of darts. The darts was some crack when it was here in Cork, down at the Marquee a couple of weeks ago. Luke Littler wasn't there. Maybe he will be if they bring it back next year. But do you fancy your chances? Beat Luke Littler. It's going to be a live darts event. Anyone can enter, and 20 people will be chosen to have a go, take Luke Littler on, and if you beat him, you win over $500,000. Could you do it? Do we have anyone in Cork, or do you know anyone? If it's not yourself, let us know who could beat Luke Littler. 086 8104 106. Just a once-off game. It's possible. On the way, a song that was riding high last week in the top six at six. Sam Fender and Olivia Dean's Rain Me In, and the brand new one from Ariana Grande as well.
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0: Yeah, that was actually number one a couple of nights last week on our top six at six. Will it be in the chart tonight, though? We'll be counting down the biggest songs of the day in Cork again just after 6 o'clock. We do it every evening. The biggest songs of the day, the songs you love that are trending in Cork right now, top six at six on the way. You can vote on our Instagram stories. You can vote on WhatsApp if there's anything you'd like to hear. 086 8104 106. Before that, though, Stella Lefty on the way, old one from Shapeshifters, and the brand new song from Ariana Grande coming up too.
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0: Busy on the N40 right now, backed up from the tunnel if you're heading eastbound, backed up right back to the Kinsale Road flyover. Bit busy westbound now as well, just as you're coming from the Jack Lynch Tunnel past Mahon as far as Bloomfield, where you turn off there for Cars Hill. Pretty busy there at the moment as well, westbound. Little bit busy inbound on the Tivoli Dual Carriageway. City Centre, just building coming in Horgan's Quay, busy Merchant's Quay and Lavitt's Quay. Albert Street, Albert Road moving slowly, a few delays on Grand Parade, and it's busy on Wilton Road and Airport Hill now as well. That is your traffic for now with Deluxe Bathrooms and Tiling Solutions.
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0: Cloudy evening in Cork. There will be some nice sunny spells popping through this evening as well. Temperatures right now pretty warm nonetheless, about 20 to 21, 22 degrees. Tomorrow might be a few sunny spells, but there will be showers tomorrow as well, unfortunately. And then Thursday looking a lot better. A nice bit of sunshine again on Thursday and possibly similar on Friday. And temperatures for the week really staying above 20 degrees. Right now it's 5:29 for Tuesday evening. 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
3: Good evening. A man in his 30s arrested in relation to the seizure of €1.6 million worth of cannabis in Cork has been remanded in custody. Cork District Court heard the man with an address at Griffith Close in Birmingham in England had allegedly entered the state via Belfast and taken the train to Cork to avoid immigration at Irish airports. The jury at the trial of a 17-year-old charged with the murder of Barry Daly in Donerail will resume its deliberations tomorrow. The teenager, who cannot be named, has pleaded not guilty to murder but guilty to the manslaughter of the father of five on the 12th of October last. Disneyland in Paris has added the Irish language to some signage in one of its attractions. Foilshe and Slán go Fóill have been included in the It's a Small World ride for the very first time. And the actress and singer Bethany Antonia is the latest star to join this year's Strictly Come Dancing cast. She's best known for playing the dragon rider Lady Bela Targaryen in House of Dragon. Bethany joins the already announced list of celebrities, including Danny Dyer, Delta Goodrum, Chris Appleton and Sarah Story. And that is your headlines.
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1: Basically, to take him on in a leg of darts, and if you beat Luke Littler, just one leg, not even a full game, if you beat him in one leg, you win over $500,000. Simple as that. Do you reckon you could do it? Matthew is 11 years of age. He said, Cullum, I would love to take on Luke the Nuke Littler. I'm 11 years old, and he sent me a picture of himself at the darts, and he's got the full Luke Littler uniform, basically. You know, like the top that Luke Littler wears on stage when he's playing in tournaments, like at the Ali Pally and so on. There's Matthew in that. Nice one, Matthew. Looking good, buddy. And I reckon I'd fancy your chances against Luke the Nuke as well. Dennis on Mayo, right? Dennis says, the homecoming for the Mayo team was very well and very carefully planned. All funerals were postponed just in case it might interfere and cause another curse to be imposed for another 75 years or more. It's very important, Dennis. They can't have another curse. Absolutely. Casey couldn't last that long. Not a hope. Keep those coming. 086-8104-106. Taylor Swift, she got married a few weeks ago, and we haven't heard much about the wedding, but some details are emerging from someone very, very close to the family. More on that in just a sec, right after Stella Lefty. This is Boston on Red FM.

0: on Red FM. It's Cullum on the Home Run. Now, we haven't heard much details about Taylor Swift and Travis Kelce's wedding since a couple of weeks ago. None of the guests have been talking about it, and Taylor and Travis have just disappeared off the face of the planet. Maybe they're on honeymoon or something, but they haven't been talking about their wedding. But someone who was there and who was a member of the family has been talking about it. Not saying a whole lot, but just saying how nice it was, basically. Kylie Kelce, she is now, I suppose, Taylor's sister-in-law. She's married to Travis Kelce's brother, Jason Kelce, and she was there at the wedding, and she says it was amazing.
1: It was absolutely magical. I'm so happy for them. We love them so, so dearly. It was only making it official because Taylor's been part of the family now for quite some time. Any of the details that they want to share, they can share, but otherwise, it was intimate and incredible and full of love, both for each other and everybody else's love for them.
0: Like, we wanted more drama. Like, give us something more juicy, Kylie. Come on. On the way for you. Top 6 at 6 coming up just after 6 o'clock. We will be counting down the biggest songs of the day in Cork. What is going to be in the chart? What is going to be number one tonight? You can have your say. Get onto our Instagram stories. Drop us a WhatsApp. Anything you want to hear, we'll get it on for you. Brand new music before that from Ultranate, some Blue and Sigrid coming up too.
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13: With all of these people and families being evacuated across southern Europe, particularly France and Spain, amongst them, of course, are a fair clatter of Irish people and Cork people. Let's deal with the Bordeaux fires.
14: The sky was lovely and blue, and then next thing, everywhere just went black with smoke. There was ash falling. It was like snow falling. It was so wet.
13: Lots of it.
14: Yeah, they're calling it like a fire thunderstorm. 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So it's all roads are closed. There's only one road open. The motorways and all are shut.
13: They're racing to contain the wildfires.
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0: Busy in both directions now, actually, on the N40 South Ring. More so eastbound, pretty heavy. Backed up all the way from the tunnel back towards Douglas. And then just a little busy, not too bad, just a little busy westbound, just by Bloomfield. Elsewhere then, still heavy down Airport Hill. It's busy, very heavy, actually, coming into town on Horgan's Quay at the moment. There has been an accident just around Merchant's Quay area, so that's kind of having a backlog effect into the other quays. And Horgan's Quay is rightly backed up now at the moment. Busy on all the quays there. It's busy around the Elysian area as well. Few delays, Grand Parade in South Mall too, and a little busy on the North Ring Road just by Mayfield. That's your traffic for now with Deluxe Bathrooms and Tiling Solutions.
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brand new music. Ultra Natty, Moving to the Sun is what it's called on Cork's Red FM. It's Cullum on the home run. We got our top six at six, the biggest songs of the day in Cork on the way for you. Just after 6 o'clock. Let's see what number one is tonight. Right now though, Old School from Blue. Love this. Flyby on Red FM.

0: Flyby on Cork's Red FM. Coming up, we are counting down the biggest songs of the day in Cork. The songs you love, the songs that are trending in Cork right now. What is number one going to be tonight? We'll kick off the top six at six next.
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6: Good evening, I'm John Keogh. A man in his 30s arrested in relation to the seizure of €1.6 million worth of cannabis in Cork has been remanded in custody. Cork District Court heard the man with an address at Griffith Close in Birmingham, England, had allegedly entered the state via Belfast and taken the train to Cork to avoid immigration at Irish airports. Jamie O'Hara reports.
7: Detective Garda Derek O'Brien said a controlled delivery was carried out at Euro Business Park in Little Island on the 6th of July, during which 80 kilos of cannabis was delivered to a leased storage unit. He said Mr. Xiaoshen Han, who has a Chinese passport, is a serious flight risk and said inquiries are ongoing with Interpol to verify the man's identity. Mr. Han's barrister said his client has an offer of accommodation in Dublin and would be supported by his mother, who flew to Ireland from China if granted bail. Judge David Waters remanded Mr. Han in custody to appear before the court again on the 10th of August for DPP directions.
6: The jury in the trial of a 17-year-old charged with the murder of Barry Daly in Donerail will resume its deliberations tomorrow. The seven women and five men were sent out to consider the case against him after just 20 past two this afternoon on the ninth day of his trial. Ms. Justice Siobhan Langford said they must deliver a unanimous verdict of either guilty of murder or guilty of manslaughter. The teenager, who cannot be named, has pleaded not guilty to murder, but guilty to the manslaughter of the father of five on the 12th of October last. A couple earning a combined €113,000 salary would not be able to afford to build a new three-bedroomed home in Kildare, Meath or Wicklow. A report by the Society of Chartered Surveyors shows shortfalls of up to €25,000 against median prices despite the inclusion of Help to Buy. Meanwhile in Cork, that combined salary would only just reach the median price of a newly built three-bedroomed home. Social Democrats housing spokesperson Rory Hearn says the Dublin market is forcing workers to buy much further out.
8: Investor funds still buying up a significant amount of new build units, so a large proportion of what is being built, the new apartments in Dublin, is not coming to the market. So the supply of new property is not what it should be doing, bringing down prices because it's not actually coming to the market for sale.
6: Firefighters are bracing themselves for a new heat wave in France and Spain just as they battle to contain wildfires. French authorities have ordered the evacuation of thousands of people from campsites and holiday parks in the southwest of the country. Some holidaymakers have been ordered to stay away from certain areas. Soraya Fetty lives in Bordeaux and was evacuated at the weekend.
9: We went from having nothing to breathing the smoke, having bad headache, the eyes and the throat burnings, and more people were having asthma crisis. It felt apocalyptic. The sky went from bright blue to dark, and then the ashes just raining.
6: An area five times the size of Barcelona has been scorched in the hills west of Madrid. And here at home, the blaze at Slievna Mall in County Tipperary continues to be monitored. Agriculture Minister Martin Hayden says everyone needs to take some more responsibility to keep such fires at bay.
10: Being smart about not using portable barbecues and the likes in our forests, in our woods and in scrub area, that's really, really important. And we're all going to have to work together.
6: And that's your latest news this hour.
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6: Soccer first, Shamrock Rovers need to overcome a two-goal deficit this evening in their Champions League second-round qualifier. Midfielder Matt Healy is confident the team can make a big comeback against Ararat Armenia. A place in the third qualifying round is on the line, and Healy believes their experience will shine through tonight.
13: 100%, you see that in the first round, against Floriana. We came home, we put on a good performance, so hopefully we can do that again tomorrow. Listen, every European game is a big game. The group have experienced that over the years.
6: Kick-off in Tallaght Stadium tonight is 8 o'clock. The fixtures have been confirmed for the inaugural season of the FAI National League. The opening round of games in the new third tier of Irish domestic football is set for Saturday, August 29th. The first session will be shorter, three groups of five teams playing home and away across 10 rounds. But a fully formatted competition is due to be rolled out for the 2027 season. And that's the sport with Simply Suits.
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14: Okay, busy on the N40 South Ring, still backed up there from the tunnel, just back by Douglas now as things stand. Airport Hill is heavy heading down, and busy on Cars Hill heading towards Carrigaline now as well. Douglas Road, a little bit busy down into Douglas. It's heavy heading into town. Big queue of traffic this evening at Horgan's Quay into the city, and then busy Merchants Quay, Lavitt's Quay and Camden Quay as well. McCurtain Street moving slowly, and a few delays on Wilton Road. That's your traffic for now with Deluxe Bathrooms and Tiling Solutions.
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14: Turning out to be a beautiful evening in Cork. Gorgeous out there now. Plenty sunshine, dry, bright for the evening. And you're looking at temperatures up around kind of 19 to 21 degrees right now. Tomorrow, a bit different. There will be some spells of sunshine, but quite a few showers across the day tomorrow as well. Thursday is looking absolutely lovely though. Plenty sunshine on Thursday. And Friday, not looking too shabby either.
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Yeah, the biggest songs of the day in Cork. What did you choose? What did you want in the top six at six this evening? What is going to be number one? We'll find out very soon. But at six right now, here's Ella Langley.

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on our top six at six tonight. That is Somber and Homewrecker. The countdown continues. We are counting down the biggest songs of the day in Cork, the songs that you're loving right now, the songs that are trending in Cork today. What is going to be number one tonight? Right now, in at number three, brand new from Niall Horan.

0: on the top six at six tonight. We're counting down the biggest songs of the day in Cork. That is Slater and Dance.
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0: 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She's back again at the top spot. 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

0: She was number one last week at one stage. She dropped totally out of the chart and now she's back like the queen she is. Taylor Swift back at number one tonight on the top six at six.
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0: Yeah, we do it just after 6 o'clock every evening, counting down the biggest songs of the day in Cork, the songs that are trending in Cork right now. In at number 6 this evening, we had Ella Langley, still an absolute banger of a tune, love that, Choosing Texas. Number 5 was Femi and the Kid Laroi's Noble Somber. In at number 4 with Homewrecker, our very own Niall Horan, his latest song, Tastes So Good, was at number 3. Slater at number 2 with Dance, and as you heard, Tay-Tay, Taylor Swift, number 1, I Knew It, I Knew You. What will be number 1 tomorrow night? Will she still retain the top spot? We'll wait and see. We're counting them down again just after 6 tomorrow evening. Coming up though, we'll play some Sia. Got Olivia Rodrigo on the way as well, and we'll check in on traffic.
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0: Okay, just before we get to that, a breakdown on the N40 causing delays at the moment. A breakdown just before the Mahon Slip Road as you're heading towards the Jack Lynch Tunnel eastbound. And it's causing traffic back now beyond Douglas, moving slowly there at the moment. Sunrise and sunset this evening though. Sunset this evening will be at 9:30 p.m. and the sunrising tomorrow morning at 10 to 6. That is your Sunrise Sunset Update with Simproof Probiotic.
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0: Nice evening in Cork. Some good sunshine this evening. Temperatures right now about 19 to 21 degrees. Tomorrow, bit more showery tomorrow. Looking like a lovely day on Thursday, though. Plenty sunshine. Right now, it is 6:29. Let's check in and get your latest news headlines.
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8: Good evening. A man in his 30s arrested in relation to the seizure of €1.6 million worth of cannabis in Cork has been remanded in custody. Cork District Court heard the man with an address at Griffith Close in Birmingham in England had allegedly entered the state via Belfast and taken the train to Cork to avoid immigration at Irish airports. The jury at the trial of a 17-year-old charged with the murder of Barry Daly in Donerail will resume its deliberations tomorrow. The teenager, who cannot be named, has pleaded not guilty to murder but guilty to the manslaughter of the father of five on the 12th of October last. Disneyland in Paris has added the Irish language to some signage in one of its attractions. Foilshe and Slán go Fóill have been included in the It's a Small World ride for the very first time. And the actress and singer Bethany Antonia is the latest star to join this year's Strictly Come Dancing cast. She's best known for playing the dragon rider Lady Bela Targaryen in House of Dragon. Bethany joins the already announced list of celebrities, including Danny Dyer, Delta Goodrum, Chris Appleton and Sarah Story. And that is your headlines.
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0: There he is, Harry Styles, American Girls on Cork's Red FM. It's Cullum on the home run for, where are we? Tuesday evening. Yeah, my day's mixed up loads this week. I think it's because, like, I was swapping shows with KC yesterday, so it just threw me off straight away for the start of the week yesterday. You love this, right? If you love Lego and you love Olivia Rodrigo, you're going to love this because Olivia Rodrigo, this afternoon, she's announced a worldwide hunt for hundreds of limited edition Lego vinyl records, okay? So what she's done, right, she revealed that there's 333, I don't know why that amount, but 333 exclusive Lego vinyl discs based on her chart-topping music. They're going to be hidden in record stores across the world over the next few weeks. So there could be one in a record store in Ireland, maybe in Cork, who knows. But they're going to be all over the world. 333. So that, like, you get one or two in every country with that, surely, won't you? It's all because Olivia Rodrigo, she's doing this collaboration with Lego Editions, which features a collection of buildable items and minifigures inspired by Olivia Rodrigo's music. And it's going to launch on the 1st of August. And to launch it, there's this worldwide hunt for the Lego vinyl Olivia Rodrigo records in record stores all over the world. There's more details to be announced for this. So she has said, keep an eye on her Instagram and on the Lego group Instagram as well. And you'll find out all the details if you want to go Lego hunting on Olivia Rodrigo's behalf. Do you know what? We'll play Olivia for you next. And I've got Ed Sheeran and some Sabrina Carpenter on the way as well.
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10: It's 7 o'clock. Good evening, I'm Ellen Butler. Two-thirds of a new flat fee for legal aid solicitors will now be paid at the start of a case, with the remaining third coming at its conclusion. It's a change to the new system introduced earlier this month, which originally intended for the €520 fee to be paid at the final order. The introduction of the single payment has led to solicitors withdrawing from the criminal legal aid panel. The Law Society says it's seeking clarification from the Department of Justice on a number of matters, but its Criminal Law Committee will call a meeting of practitioners to discuss the change. The Taoiseach says consular support has been provided to an Irish citizen on trial in Germany for damage to an Israeli arms plant. During a visit here today, Chancellor Friedrich Merz defended the German legal system's handling of the case. Some TDs have said Daniel Tatlow de Valle is being subjected to a show trial for his alleged involvement. Micheál Martin says the Department of Foreign Affairs has provided support.
11: But just to say that we have offered consular assistance, there's been up to 6 visits to Daniel Tatlow de Valle, and a dedicated consular office in the Consulate General of Ireland in Munich has been assigned to support the citizen and their family. And indeed, I think our consular officials were facilitative in respect of the recent Oireachtas, the parliamentary delegation, that went to visit.
10: Donald Trump has held his first face-to-face meeting with the Israeli Prime Minister since the start of the war in Iran. The pair have met at the White House for a meeting which has been described as good and productive. Earlier today, President Trump criticised Benjamin Netanyahu for going public with suggestions he would tell the US President of Iranian plans for the Pickaxe Mountain. It's claimed the country has moved infrastructure there. Speaking to Fox and Friends before the meeting, President Trump insisted the US knows what's going on.
12: We took out their nuclear sites, and we'll have to take out Pickaxe if we don't make a deal. If we don't make a deal, we'll take it out very easily.
10: Multiple people have died and more than 50 have been injured after an earthquake struck southern Japan. A shopping centre in Kumamoto on Kyushu Island has partially collapsed, leaving people trapped inside. Japan's Disaster Management Agency has told around 300,000 people to go to evacuation centres. Prime Minister Sunetsu Takaichi says an emergency operation is underway.
13: I've instructed relevant ministries to assess the damage, work closely with local government under the policy of putting human life first, wholeheartedly work on the disaster emergency response, and provide information to the people regarding tsunamis and evacuation.
10: Wildfires close to Bordeaux in France have rekindled. Firefighters in the country and in Spain are preparing for further blazes as temperatures climb towards another heatwave. Hundreds of thousands of people have already been forced to flee their homes. Paris-based journalist Elaine Cobb says authorities will not allow people to return to their homes until the fires are under control.
14: The fires have rekindled at Lège Cap Ferré, which is where most of the fires in that area started. There's a very strong blaze underway, and that of course is pushing the firefighters to their limits. It's been blazing there for 4 days, and there have been 222,000 people evacuated just in this region alone.
10: And finally, for now, visitors to Disneyland Paris will now see Falsha and Slán go Fóill on signs at one of its attractions. They've been added to the It's a Small World Around the Planet experience. Content creator Stuart McHugh is behind a long campaign to have Irish included alongside the many other languages present there.
15: I just love the language, you know. I don't speak it every day. You know, I have a job where I don't speak it, and I think it's very important for our identity. Very important for our past, our future. Get it in where we can, you know, and I love that sort of thing. Yeah. And everyone in France I meet, you know, they actually try and speak a little bit of Irish to me. So it's loved everywhere.
10: And that's your news update at 4 minutes past seven.
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16: Okay, this evening is going to stay nice and dry. Going to even get a bit of sunshine poking through to wind down the day around 8 o'clock, 9 o'clock. Tomorrow then, different story. Cloudy start to the day. You're going to have a few showers into the afternoon, kind of starting at around 11 o'clock, it looks like here, and continuing to around 5. Should be a bit of sunshine in there as well. So it's kind of a mix of cloud, sunshine, and a little bit of rain. Highest temperatures for your Wednesday will be around 21 degrees.
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16: 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Get your entry in by 3 p.m. August 7th, so Friday week. That's when the lines close and this call will be on its way. All you have to do then is make sure you're there to answer the phone. You have 5 rings to get to this call. Tell us the prize amount and the cash is yours. €303,000 is the life-changing amount of money waiting to be scooped up. Text red to 57557 and good luck. Hello, happy Tuesday. It's Stephanie Rainey with you until 10 tonight. Let's kick off the show with an unbelievable tune from Ray.
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An absolute classic from Destiny's Child, that is Independent Women on Cork's Red FM. It's Stephanie Rainey with you for your Tuesday evening. I hope you have had a fantastic day. Coming up, got music on the way from Casey Musgraves, but first, brand new music from Sienna Spyro, such a great artist. This is Great Expectation on Red FM.

0: Casey Musgraves, Dry Spell. It is Cork's Red FM and it's Stephanie Rainey with you for your Tuesday evening. I hope you have had a wonderful day. Weird one. Very cloudy today. Weather has changed dramatically, I would say. A little bit of an end to the lovely sunshine that we've had. However, it was fairly dry and that's all we kind of need. And I'd say we're going to get a bit more sunshine again as the summer progresses. But let's not forget, it is Ireland. And this is the kind of summer's day that we would have come to expect for many, many centuries. I hope you are having a great evening. Please let me know what you're up to tonight. 086 8104 106. I have got a great show coming your way. Plenty for us to be chatting about today. Lots of bits and pieces from celeb land. Loads of great music to play for you, including some new tracks, actually. You heard one there a few minutes ago, from Sienna Spyro. A new tune from her called Great Expectations. So good. I have plenty more new music and, of course, all the stuff that you love as well. So, let's crack on. Portugal the Man is on the way. Some Shaboozy and a little bit of Florence Road right after these on Red FM.
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At Shaboozy, a bar song, Tipsy, it's Cork's Red FM, and it's Steph here with you for your Tuesday evening. Now, the country's still reeling from that incredible win at the weekend for Mayo. I think we're all behind them, and of course they had their huge homecoming yesterday. Can you imagine being part of that? It would have been incredible. This news story of, like, I guess the breaking of the 75 year supposed curse has reached every single corner of the world. Like, literally, you look at Australian media, American media, it has been literally everywhere. This has been a proper news story for Ireland that Mayo won on Sunday. And I think that what shocks a lot of people is that, you know, obviously the hurlers and the footballers, they're not getting paid to be there. Like, that's a completely separate issue, completely separate debate. But it's based on passion, on drive, on dedication. And I think that that surprises a lot of people around the world when they see the scale. Croke Park filled the talent and, like, the passion in the players, in the supporters. It is a momentous thing to watch, and that's what struck me so much on Sunday. It always strikes me when I'm watching the GA that I'm like, this is all for the love, and it makes you very proud to be an Irish person, that it's not based on this, that and the third. It's based on drive, passion, dedication. Whether, again, like I said, whether it's right or wrong that people don't get paid for it, I think it's one of the only countries in the world that has it like this. And it's just incredible to see. And Mayo deserved to stand in the moment. And hopefully, fingers crossed, fingers, toes, everything crossed, that Cork get a moment like that soon with the hurling or the football or both. Imagine that. Oh my goodness me. Coming up, I am playing you a little bit of Florence Road. We'll also talk about a couple of gigs that are happening at the end of the year this year in Cork. But first, here's new music from a guy called Khaki Kid. It's so good. This is Easy Does It on Red FM.

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0: Lawrence Road, Break the Girl. It's Cork's Red FM and it's Stephanie Rainey here with you until 10 tonight. They are playing Cork City Hall at the end of this year in and around kind of November time, November 27th. And as I was listening to them there, I said, I'll check if there's tickets available for that gig. Which led me to the listings for City Hall at the end of this year, kind of kickstarting in like August, September, October. There's a few things dotted across. Lads, Dizzy Rascal is coming to Cork City Hall on the 28th of October. Now, how has this information eluded me until this moment in time? That is absolutely insane. Dizzy Rascal, We Want Bass Tour coming to Cork City Hall. Unbelievable. There's actually some really, really nice gigs coming. You got Picture This in December. They're doing two nights. One looks like it's fairly sold out. The second on the 7th of December, it looks like there's tickets for that. Darren Kiley, he's another great Irish artist. Jamie McIntyre is coming, brilliant artist. Florence Road, of course. They are sold out, by the way. I would say that's sold out in a matter of minutes. They are just on the up and up. Jamie Duffy, he's a great kind of pianist, instrumentalist. Dizzy Rascal, Joe Jackson in September, and Wonderhorse in August. So go check it out, because, you know, I know all the summer gigs are kind of winding down here now, but there's still plenty coming your way this year, like especially towards Christmas time. Great time for gigs, and the autumn time as well. But that was news to me. Dizzy Rascal really took me by surprise. Coming up, I am playing you new music from a guy called Role Model. He is so good. Some Little Mix, and of course your chance to win some Dinos coming your way. Right after these, it's Red FM.
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favourite songs at the moment. That is Role Model, High Hopes 3000 on Cork's Red FM. Coming up in the next few minutes, your chance to win some Dinos. Mabel is on the way for you. But first, here is new music out of Dublin. This is Misha and the Bear with a song called I Don't Care on Red FM.

0: Cork's Red FM. It's Steph here with you until 10. Let's try and win you some Dinos now. Can you name tonight's throwback track? All right, if you know the name of that one, your name and the name of the throwback, please, to 0868104106. That's 0868104106. Playing you some Miles Smith in the next couple of minutes. Olivia Dean and Rihanna, right after these on Red FM.
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0: 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It's happening Friday week, so the 7th of August. But it is a life-changing amount of money up for grabs. €303,000 sitting there waiting to be won, a guaranteed win that day, and it's going to be phenomenal. 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You have got until 3 p.m. on the 7th of August to get that entry, and that's the cutoff point, but that is also when this life-changing call is going to be on its way to one lucky listener. All you got to do then, if you're in to win, is be by the phone. You have 5 rings to get to this call. It could be private number, so make sure you pick up if it is. Tell us the prize amount. The cash is yours. €303,000 exactly. Text RED to 57557 and good luck. It's Stephanie Rainey with you until 10 o'clock tonight. Got Rihanna and Calvin Harris on the way for you next, but first, Olivia Dean.
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It's Rihanna, Diamonds on Cork's Red FM. It's Steph here with you for your Tuesday evening. Here is your second chance now to hear tonight's throwback track. If you can name it, you're going in the hat for some Dinos. Oh, no.

All right, if you know the name of that one, your name and the name of that song, please, to 0868104106. That's 0868104106. And you might win yourself some Dinos. Coming up, Miles Smith on the way after this new music from Joel Corry. It's Whisper on Red FM.

0: Smith, Stargazing on Cork's Red FM. It's Stephanie Rainey with you for your Tuesday evening. Before that, new music from Joel Corry, a song called Whisper. And before that, tonight's throwback track for the second time. Now, you guys absolutely lit up the phone lines with that one because it is such a throwback. No Scrubs, TLC, the correct answer. I'll pick a winner for the Dinos a little bit later on the show. For now, you'll find Dinos in Blackpool, Turner's Cross, Douglas Grange, Bishopstown, Ballincollig, Kinsale and Middleton. And there is Dinos up for grabs every single evening, Monday to Thursday, right here at myself on Red FM. So if you didn't win tonight, when I announce the winner a little bit later on, never fear. There's another chance tomorrow, another chance Thursday, and another chance all week next week. That's how we roll. I am playing you that throwback from TLC in the next few minutes, as well as some Kingfisher right after these on Red FM.
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8: With all of these people and families being evacuated across southern Europe, particularly France and Spain, amongst them, of course, are a fair clatter of Irish people and Cork people. Let's deal with the Bordeaux fires.
9: The sky was lovely and blue, and then next thing everywhere just went black with smoke. There was ash falling, it was like snow falling, it was torrential.
8: Lots of it.
9: Yeah, they're calling it like a fire thunderstorm. The flames are so high, they're spitting out everywhere else, and they're just igniting more when they're trying to control one. So it's all roads are closed. There's only one road open. The motorways and all are shut.
8: They're racing to contain the wildfires.
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That's tonight's throwback track with Dino's. It is TLC, No Scrubs. And when I hear that, I have to say it takes me back to a time and a place, like just growing up and hearing that song everywhere. They were just massive when I was a kid. And what a song. What a tune. Now, we of course are being transported back to times and places all the time when we hear different things. And one of the things that I heard recently was The Killers. I was listening to The Killers and I was like, oh my God, the last time I really, really, really delved into The Killers was when I went to see them at Electric Picnic a couple of years ago. I was playing with the Irish Women in Harmony, having the time of my life. And of course, I got to see them as well live and it was just unbelievable. But now, imagine finding a golden ticket for yourself. A money can't buy experience at Electric Picnic. 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And right now, we are going to play three songs in a row to get us ready. Kicking it off this evening with the one and only Becky Hill. It's More, More, More on Red FM.

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2: When he was probably like 14 or 15 singing, and you could just tell he was doing a cover song with like all kids his own age, but like you could just tell the guy had talent, and he's been doing it a long time. But to be as sort of well rounded as an artist as he is so early on, to me, is just fascinating. I just think he's one in a million. He really, really is. Now, if you're a Miley Cyrus fan, you're going to be very happy. I was just reading a little while ago, she is coming back with a 10th album. She's currently working on it. Obviously, she released an album, was it earlier this year or end of last year? It's called Something Beautiful, another brilliant album if you're looking for something to listen to. She's always worth a listen. But yes, she is focused on making a new one. She's also talking about maybe at some stage making a return to acting. We forget sometimes that she was Hannah Montana. So she was all music and acting from the very, very beginning, and acting a massive, massive part of that. She said if she was going to do something, she'd love for it to be sort of a romantic role. So maybe a Shakespearean tragedy were her exact words, which was not what I was expecting from Miley Cyrus, but nothing ever is, which is why I love her so much. All right, coming up in the next few minutes, I'm playing you some Nell Mescal, new Irish music, Tate McRae, and a little bit of Latto, Mariah Carey, and DJ Khaled. That is next. It's Red FM.
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Mariah Carey and DJ Khaled. That is Big Energy on Cork's Red FM. Coming up, I'm playing you some Tate McRae, a little bit of George Ezra in there as well. But first, here is new music from Nell Meskel. It's great. This is Settles on Red FM.

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0: 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I am coming back to you in the next couple of minutes with tunes from Taylor Swift, Katy Perry, Ariana Grande. 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
1: 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So it's Friday week. That's when the cash machine will finally pick a number and make that call, and it could be you whose phone rings. All you got to do then is be by the phone. You have 5 rings to get to this call. Tell us the prize amount and the cash is yours. Simple as that. €303,000. Text Red to 57557 and good luck. It's Stephanie Rainey. I'm here with you for just one more hour now, but still so much to get through. Let's kick off this hour with music from Dermot Kennedy.
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0: Ariana Grande's latest, Hate That I Made You Love Me on Cork's Red FM. It's Stephanie Rainey here with you until 10 o'clock tonight. Now, maybe you didn't hear, but there's going to be a massive album released at the end of the year, tribute album to the late and great Shane McGowan. There is a whole host of people on this. You've got U2. All of these are going to be covers, by the way, of various different Pogue songs and songs from throughout Shane McGowan's career. So you've got U2, Bruce Springsteen, Tom Waits, so many incredible artists on there. And now the very, very brilliant and very, very talented and very, very, very exploding Kingfisher have announced that they're also going to take part. It's a big move from them to be listed among the names there, and no better men to pay tribute to Shane McGowan. They're going to be doing the Pogue song The Sunny Side of the Street, and I think it is going to be absolutely gorgeous. This album is coming our way in November. I think it's going to be really special. I mean, really, when you look back at the kind of life and times of Shane McGowan, such an incredible artist, like, really, and the songs are so real and raw. I think Kingfisher are going to add really just such beautiful touch to this album. Very exciting. So there you go. They just announced that today, and it's good, good news. Coming up in the next few minutes, I'm playing you some Noah Kahan and some Doja Cat. Right after these, it's Red FM.
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That's No Can, that is Stixies, and it's Cork's Red FM, and it's Steph with you until 10 o'clock tonight. Now, maybe you watched the Traitors, the Celebrity Traitors UK with Alan Carr. Well, on that season, you will know that one of the other big players in there was Joe Marler. He's an ex-rugby player. But now, it looks like he's going to make a comeback, possibly becoming a gladiator. Now, if you see this guy, you're like, yeah, that tracks. He could be a gladiator. Me, I could not be a gladiator ever. Not ever in my entire life could I step into that role. This guy, though, absolutely could. It looks like that's what's going to happen. It's kind of a rumoured thing at the moment. And apparently, this would have been the first time that a celebrity has kind of pulled on the official uniform since Sharon Davies did it way back in the 90s. So kind of, I know that people come up as gladiators, but maybe not somebody who's been like an ex-pro, like we'll say a rugby player like he has. So this will be interesting. And I also think, like, it will suit him down to the ground. He's very entertaining. He was really entertaining on The Traitors, I have to say. He was kind of driving you mad because he totally had it twigged. But then, you know, I won't even spoil anything. I can't spoil it. It was such a good season that if you've never seen the season of The Traitors, the Celebrity Traitors in the UK with Alan Carr, please go watch it. I can't say anymore. Only that it's very entertaining. Coming up, I am playing you some Bebe Rexha and some Faithless. But first, brand new music from Charlie XCX. This is Wink Wink on Red FM. Are you-

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Bibi Rexha and Faithless. That is New Religion. It's Cork's Red FM. Before that, brand new music from Charlie XCX, a song called Wink Wink. Really, really good. She is back. She always comes back with some sort of bang.

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It's Alex Warren, passenger on Cork's Red FM. It's Steph here with you until 10. Coming up, got Bella Kay on the way, some Likely and the Magician, I Follow Rivers. But first, here's new music out of Dublin. This is Misha and the Bear, I Don't Care, on Red FM.

0: It's Likely and the Magician. That is I Follow Rivers on Cork's Red FM. And that's the tune I am leaving you with this evening. Back with you again tomorrow night, right here between 7 and 10 on Red FM. Sinead Quinlan is on the way for you next. She is lined up with some serious tunes. LaRue, Shimmerboy, Gracie Abrams, Tame Impala, all in the next couple of minutes alone. It's going to rain tomorrow. So between the next time, now and the next time I see you, it's going to have rained, like, I think, fairly significantly. Look, we'll be grand. We've done it before and we'll do it again. A little bit of rain tomorrow. Feed the trees, feed the grass. Back to regular scheduling then. It'll be lovely. Now and the next time I see you, have a good one. Stick around for Sinead. Good night.
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8: It's Sinead Quinlan clocking on this Tuesday night. Femi the Kid Laroi is on the way, as well as LaRue. But first, it went viral on TikTok. Tame Impala and Jenny.
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0: 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Hello, how are you? I hope you've had a lovely start to the week. And yeah, I know the weather isn't as nice as it was, but it's still not too bad. I was out for a stroll there earlier before I came into work and it was lovely out there. Ambles on the way, but coming up next, Haven, Caitlin Aragon on Red.
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That was The Weeknd. You're on Cork's Red FM, and he is going to be performing in Ireland this summer. He's playing in a small little venue in August called Croke Park. I don't know if you heard of it. The scenes over The Weeknd in Croke Park, though, I'm still not over it. I don't think I'll ever get sick of seeing the videos from Mayo. Absolutely incredible. There was one owl lad, he was 77, and it's only when you like see a video of a fella to think that he was 2 years old the last time they won, and he's now 77 years old, and he was like, I'm going to have to hit the town, and I hope he did. Prospa on the way, but first, here's Sophie Alex-Bextor.

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Now we have music from an Irish artist, a lovely name, Saif. I enjoy that name. I think it's nice. Saif Keane is her name, and this one's called Hate Me Now on Red FM.

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0: just finished up his massive record-breaking sold-out 12-night run at Wembley Stadium in London. So in case you missed the London gigs, his next stop is going to be New York in a small little place called Madison Square Garden. He's doing 30 shows there. So plenty of dates. And maybe you've never been to New York. It's a good excuse to go. It's a fantastic city. Jax Jones, MNEK, on the way next. Red
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It's Sinead Quinlan with you this Tuesday night here on Cork's Red FM. That was Casey Musgraves with Dry Spell. Hopefully now you don't relate too heavily to that song. Artemis is on the way, but first, here's Cat's Eye.

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